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3: The King is coming. Concentrate on these three areas. Welcome to Live with Passion. I'm Father Cedric Pazania. So glad that you tuned in. This comes from the first chapter of the book of Revelation. Behold, Jesus is coming with the clouds. Every eye will see him. Everyone who pierced him, all the tribes of the earth, they will all wail on account of him. Even so, amen. And the scriptures tell us over 300 times they prophesy that he will come again and that everybody on the face of the earth will see him. This is something in the Greek that's called the parousia. That's a word that means the arrival, the coming. 300 times the Bible tells us Jesus will come again. And it won't be in one certain part of the world or just in Israel or one country. Everybody on the face of the earth will see the second coming of Jesus in power and glory. As we just heard from the book of Revelation, chapter 1, every eye will see him. The first time he came, we celebrate that at Christmas, he came in humility. But the second time, everyone, believer, unbeliever, agnostic, atheist, other religions, all will see the glory of the coming of Christ. Jesus himself said, pray that you are worthy. Imagine that. Pray that you are worthy to stand before the Son of Man when he comes in glory. That's what this episode is about, because I'm going to talk about three main things to help you to be worthy at that glorious second coming. And at the second coming, everybody who ever lived will rise from the dead. We must be worthy of this coming. Everybody will see it, whoever lived. The early church thought that he was coming right away. In 1 Thessalonians, Paul writes, look, you've stopped working, and if you don't work, don't eat. What he was saying is that Jesus will come, but you got to stay active. You got to stay busy until his coming. You don't just sit there and wait and not do anything. And that's something I'm going to break open for you, that faith has action. Well, if he didn't come in the early church and he hasn't come 2,000 years later, then when is he coming? There's so many, I call them apocalyptic prognosticators out there. Whenever something happens, whenever there's a war, there's trouble in Israel, or something's going on in the world, they all raise the flags and say, oh no, the second coming is now. And Jesus said, people will say that. Don't get all shook when you hear those tribulation signs from people and people saying that here he is or there he is. Don't get all shook, because there will be great earthquakes, nation against nation, total chaos. You don't want to be alive at the time of the second coming. There will be a tremendous tribulation, and the scriptures make it clear that the Antichrist will be killing Christians. We don't want to be alive at that time, but it is going to happen. Well, when is it going to happen? It's been prophesied. It's 2,000 years later. When is it going to happen? People like to talk about it happening right away in our generation, but the God that we serve is so massive and so large and so big, I think we've got a lot more time. What I mean by that is this. I sought the Lord one time about, when are you going to come? And I got this impression that when the number of those who are saved is complete, say that again in case you missed it, when the number of those who are saved is complete, then he will come. And God is so gracious and so loving and so large, as I was saying, massive, that we need more time, people, multitudes. God wants heaven to be populated. Jesus will come, and we must be ready. For many people, he will come unawares. And certainly, he'll come at the end of time, but he's going to come at the moment of your death. And that's within a couple decades or maybe less than a decade for some of you. We must be ready. Catholic Church has a season called Advent. Advent is a word that means coming. We emphasize the second coming of Jesus. We also emphasize being prepared for Christmas and also being prepared for the ways that he comes. We call it the middle coming, the way he comes every day. But our Catholic Church instills in believers that you must be prepared. The great prophet of Advent is John the Baptist. Prepare ye the way of the Lord. And in some ways, that's what my ministry does, trying to prepare people to be ready for the coming of Jesus, at the second coming, of course, at Christmas, but the coming that's going to happen at your own death. Imagine the resurrection when Jesus comes. The scriptures tell us that everybody will rise and there's going to be this great last judgment. You and I will be standing shoulder to shoulder with billions of people, the people that have ever lived, the people that will live, and the people that are alive now during our generation. We will all be standing shoulder to shoulder, and there will be a great judgment. Jesus said that the goats he's going to place on his left, the sheep he's going to place on his right, and there will be a great divide. And we must be ready for this judgment. When I say that we're going to be standing shoulder to shoulder, some of the people that we're going to be standing next to are saints like Mother Teresa or Pope John Paul II. Think about St. Paul the Apostle or St. Francis of Assisi. And how will your life measure up to them? Don't be thinking about all the bad people. Think about the exemplary people that have gone before us. We got to stand next to them and we're going to be judged too. In light of that, you better have something to show for your life. And as a Catholic priest, I'm trying to prepare you for this last judgment. We are saved by faith. And I preach that all the time. I have a whole series about we walk by faith and not by sight. But it's a faith completed with deeds. Some of you don't want to hear that. You say it's faith alone. Yes, it is faith alone. But it's a biblical faith that's completed by works. St. James has said, show me your faith apart from your works, and I by my works will show you my faith. I want to prepare you by having a faith that doesn't just believe, but is active. You're preparing. And that's exactly what Jesus taught. In fact, he taught a couple parables that I want to break open for you. The parable of the talents. This is in the Gospel of Matthew.

In the parable of the pounds in the Gospel of Luke, same type parable in two different Gospels. And in both parables, a nobleman goes away for a time and then returns. And of course, he's referring to his second coming when he's going to return. And in the meantime, and that's exactly where we are right now, we are in the meantime from his first coming and then when he returns. This is the meantime right now. In the meantime, that's for you and me. He said he gives them talents and pounds. Talents are worth a lot of money. It was about 20 years of wages. A pound, only about a third of a year of wages. But the point is the same. He gives them resources and he says, trade with this until I come back. And we're in the meantime right now. And God in some ways is like a businessman. He invests in us and he expects a return. He expects at least interest, as we're going to hear. He gives varying amounts. God is after not so much our money or our interest from money. He's after our productivity, our fruitfulness, if you will. And I broke it down into three main areas. I'm going to say this again so you get it. Jesus is coming. The King is coming. And we better be ready. Pray that you are worthy to stand before the Son of Man, Jesus said. And in order to be ready, we have to be prepared. And he told parables about that. He said, I'm going to be coming back and there will be a judgment. There will be an accounting. And it's not so much money, although that can be a part of it, but it has to do with three main areas for you to concentrate on. This is how you live your faith. I know most of you are believers. You believe that he is coming and you believe that he died for your sins. Yes, well, you got to show it. It's action. Doesn't mean you have to become a Catholic priest. You show it in your vocation, whether you're married, single, or a Catholic priest, or a religious. You show your faith by the way you live. In order to be ready, number one, concentrate on your relationship with God right now. Number two, concentrate on developing virtue, your character, very important. And then number three, realize your potential. It's not rocket science, folks. It's the completion of our faith. Yes, we believe. It says in the letter to James, even the demons believe and they tremble. Yes, you believe, but live your faith. That's how you're going to be judged. God is going to be looking for what is written in the book. Yes, there's the book of life, the Lamb's book of the living, for those who have lived their faith. But each of us will have a book that's opened. We will be judged on our deeds. That's right from the Bible. Foundational statement of my ministry that I really love. Who you are is God's gift to you, but who you become is your gift to God. Say that again. Who you are is God's gift to you, but who you become is your gift to God. This is what time is all about. This is what we're all about right now. It's about becoming, progressing, changing, maturing, pilgrimage toward the Father. That should be the goal of your life right now, to become all that you can be. And that's how you please God. First of all, your relationship with God. Three areas, not complicated. Primarily, you live your faith by developing your relationship with God. If you really have faith, you will be faithful, right? Has faith in it, faithful. That means consistently praying, reading the Bible, reading good spiritual books, watching and listening to programs like this, dedicating your life to the care of your soul. You are responsible for your spiritual life. If you're Catholic, participate in the Mass. Make sure you're going at least on Sunday. And some people go every day. Celebrate reconciliation. The sacraments are a moment of grace when we can encounter God, the care of your soul. Celebrate the sacraments. And if you're not Catholic, certainly participate in the church of your choice.
honor God, worship God, praise God, thank God. That's living your faith, right? I wrote a good book about prayer, more than good. I think it's out of the 26 books to date that I've written, I always recommend it to people. It's a great book about prayer. It's called The Sacred Quest. And I cover all kinds of areas about prayer to help you, because I know that a lot of people struggle with their prayer life. It can be difficult. You don't sense that God's listening and not sensing that God's hearing you, and you don't know exactly what's going on. So I cover areas like vocal prayer and how to pray, praying like Jesus did, silent prayer, contemplative prayer, praying for others, intercessory prayer. I talk about in this book, and I concentrate on this, developing, and it is a growth process, developing a personal relationship, not just with God, with Father, Jesus, and the Holy Spirit, and also developing a relationship with the Trinity. You will be ready for the second coming as you develop your relationship with God, and that is faith, living your faith. You don't just say, I have faith, and you live in a vacuum. No, you participate, you're active. Number two, and this is really important also, the second part of getting ready for the coming of Christ has to do with character development. You work on yourself. We're all under construction. None of us have arrived. Remember what Paul the Apostle said? He said, I haven't arrived yet, but I press on. And that's exactly what we should be doing as Christians, pressing on. Ours is a journey. I call it a pilgrimage. A journey is what heathens take. Everybody's on a journey, but Christians are on a pilgrimage. That's a journey of faith. And what we're doing is we start off as a baby, selfish, me, me, me, me, me, and then we journey toward looking toward the needs of other people, selflessness. And everybody's at some point in the journey, the spectrum. I go like that because it's a spectrum. Some people are pretty selfish. They say they're believers, but they're still selfish. And other people are tending towards sainthood. They're really a giver and loving people. The truth is that through grace, you don't have to stay stuck in any area. It could be a habitual sin. It could be an addiction, because many people are struggling. They feel like they're just stuck. Well, there's grace to change. Another book that I wrote is called You Can Change, a very important book. Wrote a book about addictions also and recovery. There is a solution. Trying to help people to move forward. That's one of my jobs as a Catholic priest. I look at my own life and trying to move forward, and I'm trying to help others to move forward, because I don't want you to stay stuck. When Jesus comes in glory, we want to be ready for this, not stuck in some habitual sin or stuck in an addiction or not changing or not being loving. We want to be tending towards sainthood. And I have a saying, God's not so much interested in our perfection as our progression. He wants us moving forward. So many people are mired in habitual sins and mired in addictions of every sort. You can move forward. That's a positive statement. Don't tell yourself that you're just going to be stuck and that's the way it's always going to be. God wants virtue from us. What are virtues? Virtues like faith, hope, and love, but an active faith. And don't just say that you love people. Be generous to people. Be forgiving. Be kind. That's an active faith. And then, of course, hope. Endure in hope. Never give up. The great hope, we call it in the Catholic Church, the living hope, the blessed hope that Jesus is going to come again in glory. And he will. I know it with all my heart, and so do you. He's going to come in glory, and we must be ready. Character development, work on yourself. First of all, the care of the soul. And second of all, we're all under construction. The fruit of the Spirit, we're talking about character development. This isn't self-help, it's God help. What I mean by that is that we need the help of the Holy Spirit, the fruit of the Holy Spirit, to help us. What is the fruit of the Spirit? Love, kindness, gentleness, patience, forbearance. That's Galatians 5, you can read it in the scriptures.
really important. God is looking for fruitfulness. And he's not so much looking for money from these parables, but he has invested in our life. He has given us his Spirit, and he expects a return. That return is fruitfulness. One of the first commands in the Bible, I think it was the first command in the Bible, be fruitful and multiply. That had to do with raising children, of course, and marriage, but you extend it out a little bit, be fruitful, love, gentleness, kindness, and multiply. I have a prayer card that you can get free of charge. I'll send it to you. Just request it by calling that number or writing me in Houston or going to my website. It's called Kill 'Em with Kindness. It's a beautiful prayer card where I talk about being kind to others, and everybody's facing a battle. You have to try to understand. So have virtue as your goal. Pray to be worthy before the King of Kings. How do you be worthy? By developing a relationship with God and by growing in the fruit of the Spirit. Third area, realize your potential. This is what the parable was about, the parable of the talents. We all have talents, gifts, and abilities. These don't belong to us. We are stewards of these talents. Just the fact that we can walk and breathe and talk and communicate, that's not something that you drummed up. God gave that to you for a reason, so that you could develop your relationship with God, grow as a person, and help other people, make a difference with other people. God expects us to develop our talents, to help others, to reach out, to make a difference, to be altruistic. I'll say this again. We're not saved just because we believe. Believing has ramifications of involvement and participation. Biblical faith is completed by works and deeds, not works of the law, the Old Testament law. No. Deeds of love, deeds doing God's will. You must understand that. Faith isn't faith in a vacuum. It's real life. Biblical faith is completed by your deeds. And the books will be opened at the last judgment. And what is written in our book will be our deeds. And that is how God is going to judge us. Tiger Woods was arguably the greatest golfer who ever lived, won 82 PGA tournaments. He tied for first with Sam Snead in that 82 tournaments. He has won 15 major championships like the US Open, Masters, British Open, PGA. For 13 years, he was the number one player in the world. At the height of his success, he changed his swing. People might be thinking, wait a minute, if it ain't broke, don't fix it. What are you doing changing your swing? He was interviewed, why did you change your swing? You're the number one player in the world. And he replied, I want to get better. And that's exactly how we have to be. When it comes to our talents and our resources and who we are stewards of what God has given us. We want to be our best and give God all that we can be. Show God what you have. Be grateful for what God has given you by improving. Don't be satisfied with the status quo. Keep learning, keep improving. I used to work with my dad as a carpenter. He had the gift of working with his hands. He built garages and breezeways, and then he diversified. He expanded. That's what it means to realize your potential. You diversify, you expand, you grow, you progress. He changed to building houses, built the house that we lived in. And then he built cabinets, a master craftsman type thing. I remember he went into churches, he built wooden lecterns like this one, candle holders, altars, tabernacles. He became a master craftsman. I was so proud of him. He expanded. And that's what it means to develop, to grow, to progress in terms of the resources and who you are as a person and developing your potential. I remember when I first got into ministry, I felt the call to preach, and I preached parish missions. Those are Catholic revivals. And I would go to different churches. I had 5 or 10 sermons that I really worked on, and they worked. Then I realized I have to expand. I can't just live my whole priesthood with 10 sermons. And then

0: was hard, but I developed even more. I had to be creative, I had to work, I had to read. Then I sensed God calling me to television and radio, and I said yes. Worked up about 50 sermons that I had and started with TV and radio, and then I found out that people don't like reruns. I have to keep expanding, I have to keep developing, even 100 isn't enough. Now, I've been on television and radio for over 20 years. I've got hundreds and hundreds of engaging, I believe, sermons that God has given me, and I've worked hard, I've read, I've produced, I've created, and it's changed me. Paul told Timothy, he said, pay heed to your own teaching. And when I preach something like this, I'm listening too. I'm developing my relationship with God. I'm growing as a person. I'm developing, literally as we speak, my potential. My mission is to reach out to as many people as possible. This is a big dream. To as many people as possible in as deep a way as possible with the gospel of Jesus Christ. I call that living with passion. Live with passion, the name of my program. Reach out to as many people through media, as deep a way through my books, my CDs, my DVDs. People buy them and they deepen their spiritual life through them. Now, your call probably isn't TV and radio, but you're still called to develop your talents, whether you're married or single or religious, whoever you are and whatever you do. Walt Disney said that dreams can come true if you pursue them, and I know that. I have a saying that I love, fortune favors the brave. Be brave. And it was George Bernard Shaw that said, life isn't about finding yourself. It's about creating yourself. The parable of the talents, three people were given varying amounts. The parable of the pounds, 10 people were given the same amount. Three were talked about. What happened to the other seven, the parable of the pounds that Jesus told? Where are the other seven? The other seven are you and me. Seven is the number of perfection. The parable is asking us, what are you doing with your time and your talent and your treasure that it's been given to you by God? Because the King is coming. He's coming in glory, and everybody who ever lived will have to give an account of their life before Him. And we better be ready. Yes, we believe, but faith has deeds towards God, toward growing in virtue, and making a difference, realizing your potential. Be ambitious, innovative, invest yourself, and live with passion. Then, when the King comes, these are the words that we want to hear. Well done, good and faithful servant. Don't just live, live with passion.
1: Edith Stein was born to a prominent Jewish family on October 12, 1891, in Breslau, Germany. Though she was highly intelligent and loved studying philosophy, she considered herself an atheist. Things began to change when she read the autobiography of Saint Teresa of Avila, a Spanish Carmelite nun from the 16th century. She said, "When I had finished the book, I said to myself, this is the truth." In 1922, Edith Stein was received into the Catholic Church, and 11 years later, she joined the Carmelite Order as Sister Teresa Benedicta of the Cross. Though she was a Jewish convert, she was arrested by the Nazis. She then died in a gas chamber in Auschwitz on August 9, 1942. She was canonized by St. John Paul II in 1998, and she is the patron saint of Europe, the loss of parents, and martyrs.
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3: My name is Father Sean Loomis. My sign is Father Sean Loomis. If you read the Gospels or take the opportunity to study in depth the faith, what you'll see is that Jesus' whole life from the ground up is working out one thing in particular. And what that is our salvation.

Jesus established seven sacraments in a definitive way, and that's really his decision to do that. The reason he chose seven, and the reason it's his decision, is because the sacraments are continuing his ministry to heal the sick, to strengthen hearts, to exorcise demons from those who are possessed, and for all of us to reconcile us to God.

0: Hi, everyone. I'm Kevin Nelson here in the living room. Please join us on Mondays. This is the day we're going to take a closer look at the remarkable story of Audrey Santo ahead of the premiere of a new documentary about her life and legacy. We're going to be talking with Father Peter Joyce, diocesan liaison for her sainthood cause. He's going to be sharing insights into the devotion surrounding Audrey and the ongoing effort to examine her path to sainthood. So please tune in on Monday for This is the Day right here on Catholic TV.
1: This week on We've Got to Talk. You may or may not remember that about a year ago, I tried making bread. You know, I had bowls and flour and eggs and milk and cream and you name it, I had it, and I mixed and I mixed and I poured and I baked and nothing happened. Watch We've Got to Talk right here on Catholic TV.

Hello, dear friends. I'm Father Anthony Mihalik, and I welcome you to this time of special devotion and prayer, the novena to honor our Mother of Perpetual Help. We come to you from the Basilica of Our Lady of Perpetual Help, the Mission Church in Boston, Massachusetts. And we invite you to join us as we raise our minds, our hearts, and our voices in prayer to Mary, the Mother of God, and our own dear Mother. Through her loving gaze, we are led ever more deeply into the great mystery of God's love for us. Through her, we are brought ever closer to her divine Son, our Lord Jesus Christ. We contemplate her beauty, serenity, and majesty as she is given to us in the holy icon of our Mother of Perpetual Help. She gazes on us and she points us to Him. She holds her divine Son close to herself, yet she offers Him lovingly to us, her children. Mother of Perpetual Help, we come before you and look to your holy icon, which teaches us how to follow Jesus, your Son, with faith and confidence in the midst of our daily lives. You call us to enter with you into the mystery of redemption as we contemplate the incarnation, passion, death, and resurrection of Jesus, our Redeemer. Holy Mary, you have been blessed and favored by God. You became not only the mother of the Redeemer, but the mother of the redeemed as well. We come to you today as your loving children. Watch over us and take care of us.

0: for us, dear Mother, in obtaining pardon for our sins, love for Jesus, final perseverance, and the grace always to call upon you. Dearest Mary, from the cross, your Son gave you to us as our Mother. In confidence, we present our needs to you and trust in your motherly care for us. Gather us under your protection and lead us one day to share the joys of heaven with you and all the angels and saints. Mother of perpetual help, pray for us. Hail Mary, full of grace, the Lord is with thee. Blessed art thou among women, and blessed is the fruit of thy womb, Jesus. Holy Mary, Mother of God, pray for us sinners, now and at the hour of our death. Amen. Hail Mary, full of grace, the Lord is with you. Blessed are you among women, and blessed is the fruit of your womb, Jesus. Holy Mary, Mother of God, pray for us sinners, now and at the hour of our death. Amen. Hail Mary, full of grace, the Lord is with thee. Blessed art thou among women, and blessed is the fruit of thy womb, Jesus. Holy Mary, Mother of God, pray for us sinners, now and at the hour of our death. Amen. Through the powerful intercession of our Mother of Perpetual Help, may Almighty God bless you and free you of every ill of mind, body, and spirit. In the name of the Father, and of the Son, and of the Holy Spirit. Amen.
1: A reading from the Holy Gospel according to Matthew. When they had departed, behold, the angel of the Lord appeared to Joseph in a dream and said, "Rise, take the child and his mother, flee to Egypt, and stay there until I tell you. Herod is going to search for the child to destroy him." Joseph rose and took the child and his mother by the night and departed for Egypt. He stayed there until the death of Herod, that what the Lord had said through the prophet might be fulfilled. "Out of Egypt I called my son." The Gospel of the Lord. Praise to you, Lord Jesus Christ. A spiritual writer once commented that he used to be resentful whenever he was interrupted in his work until he realized that oftentimes interruptions were his real work. I think this is true of all of us. We are often resentful when our plans are interrupted. Sometimes these interruptions are minor, an unexpected phone call while we're working or watching TV. And sometimes they're major, an unplanned pregnancy that interrupts a woman's career, a situation in a family that prevents us from pursuing a dream, or a serious illness or cancer detected puts everything on hold. Countless things, big and small, constantly change our agendas and sabotage our dreams. We become resentful and think to ourselves, if only this hadn't happened. Now I'm going to have to wait 2 months to resume my career. Now I'll never have a chance to fulfill my dream. I've heard people who, at the midway point in their lives, express deep resentment because they felt they had wasted half their lives being victims

of circumstance and the demands of the others. And now they've lost the chance to what they really wanted. But the opposite is also true. Sometimes, instead of resentment, there's gratitude, because we realize that the interruptions, so unwelcomed at the time, were really salvific, and far from altering our real agenda, were our real agenda. Instead of being a burden, it became a moment of grace. Let me give you a few examples. I know a couple whose unplanned pregnancy suddenly turned all their plans upside down. Initially, they were disappointed, even angry. But later on, this unwanted interruption turned into such a wanted and loved child who helped create a happiness that was above and beyond dwarfed anything that might have resulted had their original plans not been derailed by this interruption. Or imagine this scene from the gospel that we heard. Joseph wakes up in the middle of the night, having had a dream in which an angel tells him to head to Egypt immediately. He wakes up Mary and announces, "We've got to go. Pack up the baby and let's leave quietly." Undoubtedly, Mary must have had a few concerns. But whatever she may have initially thought, the fact remains Mary was willing to change her plans. She understood that being able to adapt at the most unexpected moments is often what really saves your life. C.S. Lewis, the great spiritual writer and teacher, during his most productive years, was constantly interrupted by the demands of his adopted mother, who made him do all the shopping and housework and demanded hours of his time daily for domestic tasks. And rather than being resentful about these interruptions, he was grateful and believed that it was precisely these domestic demands that kept him in touch with life and instilled in him an empathy for everyday human conditions. So, as I said before, what initially is experienced as an unwanted interruption can, in the end, be our real agenda. It's good to look for the hand of God in our interruptions. As baptized Christians, we must expect derailment. To submit to love is to be baptized, namely, to let our lives be forever interrupted. To not let our lives be interrupted is to say no to love. You know, one of the messages Mary brings to the world in her appearances at such places as Lourdes and Fatima and Medjugorje is that we always be open to the mystery of God's love, that we be willing to change. She says, "Pray, pray, so that you will change." Mary trusted and hoped that God would always bring good news out of the unexpected interruptions in her life. Although she didn't know the future, she did know God. Can we say the same thing?

the chaplet of divine mercy. In the name of the Father, and of the Son, and of the Holy Spirit, amen. You expired, Jesus, but the source of life gushed forth for souls, and the ocean of mercy opened up for the whole world. O font of life, unfathomable divine mercy, envelop the whole world and empty yourself out upon us. O blood and water which gushed forth from the heart of Jesus as a font of mercy for us, I trust in you. O blood and water which gushed forth from the heart of Jesus as a font of mercy for us, I trust in you. O blood and water which gushed forth from the heart of Jesus as a font of mercy for us, I trust in you. Our Father who art in heaven, hallowed be thy name. Thy kingdom come, thy will be done, on earth as it is in heaven. Give us this day our daily bread, and forgive us our trespasses, as we forgive those who trespass against us. And lead us not into temptation, but deliver us from evil. Amen. Hail Mary, full of grace, the Lord is with thee. Blessed art thou among women, and blessed is the fruit of thy womb, Jesus. Holy Mary, Mother of God, pray for us sinners, now and at the hour of our death. Amen. I believe in God, the Father Almighty, creator of heaven and earth, and in Jesus Christ, his only Son, our Lord, who was conceived by the Holy Spirit, born of the Virgin Mary, suffered under Pontius Pilate, was crucified, died, and was buried. He descended into hell. On the third day, he arose again from the dead. He ascended into heaven and is seated at the right hand of God, the Father Almighty. From there, he will come to judge the living and the dead. I believe in the Holy Spirit, the Holy Catholic Church, the communion of saints, the forgiveness of sins, the resurrection of the body, and life everlasting. Amen. Eternal Father, I offer you the body and blood, soul and divinity of your dearly beloved Son, our Lord Jesus Christ, in atonement for our sins and those of the whole world. For the sake of his sorrowful passion, have mercy on us and on the whole world. For the sake of his sorrowful passion, have mercy on us and on the whole world. For the sake of his sorrowful passion, have mercy on us and on the whole world. For the sake of his sorrowful passion, have mercy on us and on the whole world. For the sake of his sorrowful passion, have mercy on us and on the whole world. For the sake of his sorrowful passion, have mercy on us and on the whole world. For the sake of his sorrowful passion, have mercy on us and on the whole world. For the sake of his sorrowful passion, have mercy on us and on the whole world. For the sake of his sorrowful passion, have mercy on us and on the whole world. For the sake of his sorrowful passion, have mercy on us and on the whole world. Eternal Father, I offer you the body and blood, soul and divinity of your dearly beloved Son, our Lord Jesus Christ, in atonement for our sins and those of the whole world. For the sake of his sorrowful passion, have mercy on us and on the whole world. For the sake of his sorrowful passion, have mercy on us and on the whole world. For the sake of his sorrowful passion, have mercy on us and on the whole world. For the sake of his sorrowful passion, have mercy on us and on the whole world. For the sake of his sorrowful passion, have mercy on us and on the whole world. For the sake of his sorrowful passion, have mercy on us and on the whole world. For the sake of his sorrowful passion, have mercy on us and on the whole world. For the sake of his sorrowful passion, have mercy on us and on the whole world. For the sake of his sorrowful passion, have mercy on us and on the whole world. For the sake of his sorrowful passion, have mercy on us and on the whole world. Eternal Father, I offer you the body, blood, soul, and divinity of your dearly beloved Son, our Lord Jesus Christ, in atonement for our sins and those of the whole world.

world. For the sake of his sorrowful passion, have mercy on us and on the whole world. For the sake of his sorrowful passion, have mercy on us and on the whole world. For the sake of his sorrowful passion, have mercy on us and on the whole world. For the sake of his sorrowful passion, have mercy on us and on the whole world. For the sake of his sorrowful passion, have mercy on us and on the whole world. For the sake of his sorrowful passion, have mercy on us and on the whole world. For the sake of his sorrowful passion, have mercy on us and on the whole world. For the sake of his sorrowful passion, have mercy on us and on the whole world. For the sake of his sorrowful passion, have mercy on us and on the whole world. For the sake of his sorrowful passion, have mercy on us and on the whole world. Eternal Father, I offer you the body and blood, soul and divinity of your dearly beloved Son, our Lord Jesus Christ, in atonement for our sins and those of the whole world. For the sake of his sorrowful passion, have mercy on us and on the whole world. For the sake of his sorrowful passion, have mercy on us and on the whole world. For the sake of his sorrowful passion, have mercy on us and on the whole world. For the sake of his sorrowful passion, have mercy on us and on the whole world. For the sake of his sorrowful passion, have mercy on us and on the whole world. For the sake of his sorrowful passion, have mercy on us and on the whole world. For the sake of his sorrowful passion, have mercy on us and on the whole world. For the sake of his sorrowful passion, have mercy on us and on the whole world. For the sake of his sorrowful passion, have mercy on us and on the whole world. For the sake of his sorrowful passion, have mercy on us and on the whole world. Eternal Father, I offer you the body and blood, soul and divinity of your dearly beloved Son, our Lord Jesus Christ, in atonement for our sins and those of the whole world. For the sake of his sorrowful passion, have mercy on us and on the whole world. For the sake of his sorrowful passion, have mercy on us and on the whole world. For the sake of his sorrowful passion, have mercy on us and on the whole world. For the sake of his sorrowful passion, have mercy on us and on the whole world. For the sake of his sorrowful passion, have mercy on us and on the whole world. For the sake of his sorrowful passion, have mercy on us and on the whole world. For the sake of his sorrowful passion, have mercy on us and on the whole world. For the sake of his sorrowful passion, have mercy on us and on the whole world. For the sake of his sorrowful passion, have mercy on us and on the whole world. For the sake of his sorrowful passion, have mercy on us and on the whole world. Holy God, Holy Mighty One, Holy Immortal One, have mercy on us and on the whole world. Holy God, Holy Mighty One, Holy Immortal One, have mercy on us and on the whole world. Holy God, Holy Mighty One, Holy Immortal One, have mercy on us and on the whole world. Eternal God, in whom mercy is endless and the treasury of compassion inexhaustible, look kindly upon us and increase your mercy in us, that in difficult moments we might not despair or become despondent, but with great confidence submit ourselves to your holy will, which is love and mercy itself. In the name of the Father, and of the Son, and of the Holy Spirit. Amen. We thank you for joining us here at the Basilica of Our Lady of Perpetual Help. It is our sincere desire that your prayers will continue to be joined with ours during this time of novena in praise of our Blessed Mother. Please know that the intentions you hold in mind and heart will be brought before the holy icon of our Mother of Perpetual Help
during our regular time of this novena devotion. Every Wednesday after the 7 a.m. and 12:10 Mass, and again on Wednesday evenings at 5 o'clock. The Redemptorists have been serving the people of God here in Boston for over 150 years. We pray that that legacy may continue far into the future. For more information with regard to the work and ministry of the Redemptorist Fathers and Brothers, or to make a donation to the Basilica of Our Lady of Perpetual Help, please visit our website at bostonsbasilica.com. 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And together, may we pray for an ever deepening love for Mary, our Mother of Perpetual Help. 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May God bless you.

0: Each week, travel to places of significance in the Catholic faith with Catholic Destinations. From basilicas to shrines to historical places of interest, Catholic Destinations will take you there, showing you the beauty and history behind each site.
1: We're inside St. Patrick's Basilica here on the island. It's made to give the pilgrim a cave-like atmosphere. It's very simplistic. This is where the pilgrims will come to spend their night of prayer. Inside the basilica, one of the centerpieces is the large wooden cross, which was made in the design of the penal crosses that Irish Catholics used in the late 18th and early 19th century.
2: We had this year people from over 20 different countries, and a large gathering of people from your own US, the United States of America, who have come here, some as individuals, some as small groups, and they've been coming here right back over the centuries, and there's still this magic appeal about Lord Derg. It draws people from far and wide, yes.
0: From the United States to Canada to Europe, Catholic Destinations brings you to the places you've always wanted to visit. With exclusive footage and insightful interviews, Catholic Destinations gives you a complete, in-depth look at each location.
3: Because this church is where the Catholic Church in the United States began. All of the churches throughout the United States, they're all daughters of this church. This is the mother church. This is the home of Catholicism. The decisions as to how this church, the Catholic Church in the United States, would operate, those decisions were made here.
4: Among the many visitors over the years to the Basilica, two of its most notable guests have been immortalized in art inside the Basilica. A beautiful bronze statue of Pope St. John Paul II offering a blessing is on one side of the cathedral, and on the other side is a statue of St. Mother Teresa of Calcutta smiling and touching a child's face.
5: I think this basilica, I know this basilica is extremely important for our city. Christ is here in the Eucharist. This is the source of everything. And my job as a rector is to do nothing other than to make sure that the people of Baltimore know that Christ is here and that he's here for them. He's here to listen to them. He's here to answer their prayers. He is here to work big miracles in their lives. I just need to get the message out and to let people know that this place exists for them. This is where miracles continue to happen, and they will happen.
6: I think that the availability of a beautiful building of faith

0: is one of the most simple ways to share Christ with people.
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2: Hi, everyone. I'm Kevin Nelson here in Alexandria, Virginia. And behind me is the Basilica of St. Mary. And in 2018, this Church of St. Mary officially was designated as a minor basilica by the Vatican. 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This Basilica of St. Mary is just one of the many Catholic destinations we take you to every week to show you the history, beauty, and treasures of the Catholic faith. 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

Thank you for joining me today in praying the Holy Rosary and meditating on the glorious mysteries. It's a glorious day here in Southern California. We're in San Diego, and we're actually at California's first mission, which was founded in July of 1769 by Saint Junipero Serra, a Franciscan priest. It's the first in a chain of some 21 missions that stretch northward along the coast of California. Mission San Diego became known as the Mother of the Missions. So in 1775, just a year after this beautiful adobe church was completed, the mission, unfortunately, was damaged, and quite seriously so, by fire. Padre Luis was killed, and in that moment became the first Christian martyr of California. He's buried here in the sanctuary of the mission church. And then in 1776, Padre Serra returned to the gutted site, and he began to restore the church in the mission buildings. And just 20 years later, the number of converts had risen to over 1,400. In 1813, construction was performed on the church. Buttress wings were added to protect it from earthquakes, and the facade was fixed and beautified so that it would have a beautiful and welcoming appearance. The present mission church was named a minor basilica by Pope St. Paul VI in the bicentennial year of 1976. And today, the mission church serves as an active parish for the Catholic community in this area of San Diego, as well as a cultural and historical center. Here we stand, more than 250 years after the establishment of Mission San Diego by St. Junipero Serra. And so in the spirit of prayer that has permeated this holy place for all those years, let us begin our prayer together in the name of the Father and of the Son and of the Holy Spirit. Amen. I believe in God, the Father Almighty, creator of heaven and earth, and in Jesus Christ, his only Son, our Lord, who was conceived by the Holy Spirit, born of the Virgin Mary, suffered under Pontius Pilate, was crucified, died, and was buried. He descended into hell. The third day he rose again from the dead. He ascended into heaven and is seated at the right hand of God, the Father Almighty. From there he will come to judge the living and the dead. I believe in the Holy Spirit, the Holy Catholic Church, the communion of saints, the forgiveness of sins, the resurrection of the body, and life everlasting. Amen. Our Father, who art in heaven, hallowed be thy name. Thy kingdom come, thy will be done, on earth as it is in heaven. Give us this day our daily bread, and forgive us our trespasses, as we forgive those who trespass against us. And lead us not into temptation, but deliver us from evil. Amen. Hail Mary, full of grace, the Lord is with thee. Blessed art thou among women, and blessed is the fruit of thy womb, Jesus. Holy Mary, Mother of God, pray for us sinners, now and at the hour of our death. Amen. Hail Mary, full of grace, the Lord is with thee. Blessed art thou among women, and blessed is the fruit of thy womb, Jesus. Holy Mary, Mother of God, pray for us sinners, now and at the hour of our death. Amen. Hail Mary, full of grace, the Lord is with thee. Blessed art thou among women, and blessed is the fruit of thy womb, Jesus. Holy Mary, Mother of God, pray for us sinners, now and at the hour of our death. Amen. Glory be to the Father, and to the Son, and to the Holy Spirit, as it was in the beginning, is now, and ever shall be, world without end. Amen. O my Jesus, forgive us our sins. Save us from the fires of hell. Lead all souls into heaven, especially those in most need of thy mercy. The first glorious mystery, the resurrection of Jesus from the dead. Jesus is risen. He is truly alive, and he is with us. And his presence has been known and felt here for more than 250 years at this, the first mission of California. Countless souls have been nourished and strengthened by God's presence in the Holy Eucharist and in the other sacraments, in the prayer and community founded along with this mission, the first of 21 along the coast of the great state of California. And so, friends, recalling the glorious resurrection of the Lord, let us together pray as Jesus taught us. Our Father, who art in heaven, hallowed be thy name. Thy kingdom come, thy will be done, on earth as it is in heaven. Give us this day our daily bread,
And forgive us our trespasses, as we forgive those who trespass against us. And lead us not into temptation, but deliver us from evil. Amen. Hail Mary, full of grace, the Lord is with thee. Blessed art thou among women, and blessed is the fruit of thy womb, Jesus. Holy Mary, Mother of God, pray for us sinners, now and at the hour of our death. Amen. Hail Mary, full of grace, the Lord is with thee. Blessed art thou among women, and blessed is the fruit of thy womb, Jesus. Holy Mary, Mother of God, pray for us sinners, now and at the hour of our death. Amen. Hail Mary, full of grace, the Lord is with thee. Blessed art thou among women, and blessed is the fruit of thy womb, Jesus. Holy Mary, Mother of God, pray for us sinners, now and at the hour of our death. Amen. Hail Mary, full of grace, the Lord is with thee. Blessed art thou among women, and blessed is the fruit of thy womb, Jesus. Holy Mary, Mother of God, pray for us sinners, now and at the hour of our death. Amen. Hail Mary, full of grace, the Lord is with thee. Blessed art thou among women, and blessed is the fruit of thy womb, Jesus. Holy Mary, Mother of God, pray for us sinners, now and at the hour of our death. Amen. Hail Mary, full of grace, the Lord is with thee. Blessed art thou among women, and blessed is the fruit of thy womb, Jesus. Holy Mary, Mother of God, pray for us sinners, now and at the hour of our death. Amen. Hail Mary, full of grace, the Lord is with thee. Blessed art thou among women, and blessed is the fruit of thy womb, Jesus. Holy Mary, Mother of God, pray for us sinners, now and at the hour of our death. Amen. Hail Mary, full of grace, the Lord is with thee. Blessed art thou among women, and blessed is the fruit of thy womb, Jesus. Holy Mary, Mother of God, pray for us sinners, now and at the hour of our death. Amen. Hail Mary, full of grace, the Lord is with thee. Blessed art thou among women, and blessed is the fruit of thy womb, Jesus. Holy Mary, Mother of God, pray for us sinners, now and at the hour of our death. Amen. Hail Mary, full of grace, the Lord is with thee. Blessed art thou among women, and blessed is the fruit of thy womb, Jesus. Holy Mary, Mother of God, pray for us sinners, now and at the hour of our death. Amen. Glory be to the Father, and to the Son, and to the Holy Spirit, as it was in the beginning, is now, and ever shall be, world without end. Amen. O my Jesus, forgive us our sins. Save us from the fires of hell. Lead all souls into heaven, especially those in most need of thy mercy. The second glorious mystery, the ascension of the Lord into heaven. Before ascending into heaven, Jesus commissioned his apostles to go and make disciples of all the nations. It was precisely that command of the risen Lord that motivated Saint Junipero Serra to build this first mission dedicated to San Diego and a string of 20 more up the coast of California. He was simply following the Lord's plan. And so meditating upon the ascension of the Lord and his call to make disciples of all nations. In that missionary spirit, we pray, Our Father who art in heaven, hallowed be thy name. Thy kingdom come, thy will be done on earth as it is in heaven. Give us this day our daily bread and forgive us our trespasses as we forgive those who trespass against us. And lead us not into temptation, but deliver us from evil. Amen. Hail Mary, full of grace, the Lord is with thee. Blessed art thou among women, and blessed is the fruit of thy womb, Jesus. Holy Mary, Mother of God, pray for us sinners, now and at the hour of our death. Amen. Hail Mary, full of grace, the Lord is with thee. Blessed art thou among women, and blessed is the fruit of thy womb, Jesus. Holy Mary, Mother of God, pray for us sinners, now and at the hour of our death. Amen. Hail Mary, full of grace, the Lord is with thee. Blessed art thou among women, and blessed is the fruit of thy womb, Jesus. Holy Mary, Mother of God, pray for us sinners, now and at the hour of our death. Amen. Hail Mary, full of grace, the Lord is with thee. Blessed art thou among women, and blessed is the fruit of thy womb, Jesus. Holy Mary, Mother of God, pray for us sinners, now and at the hour of our death. Amen. Hail Mary, full of grace, the Lord is with thee. Blessed art thou among women, and blessed is the fruit of thy womb, Jesus. Holy Mary, Mother of God, pray for us sinners, now and at the hour of our death. Amen. Hail Mary, full of grace, the Lord is with thee. Blessed art thou among women, and blessed is the fruit of thy womb, Jesus. Holy Mary, Mother of God, pray for us sinners, now and at the hour of our death. Amen.
Hail Mary, full of grace, the Lord is with thee. Blessed art thou among women, and blessed is the fruit of thy womb, Jesus. Holy Mary, Mother of God, pray for us sinners, now and at the hour of our death. Amen. Hail Mary, full of grace, the Lord is with thee. Blessed art thou among women, and blessed is the fruit of thy womb, Jesus. Holy Mary, Mother of God, pray for us sinners, now and at the hour of our death. Amen. Hail Mary, full of grace, the Lord is with thee. Blessed art thou among women, and blessed is the fruit of thy womb, Jesus. Holy Mary, Mother of God, pray for us sinners, now and at the hour of our death. Amen. Hail Mary, full of grace, the Lord is with thee. Blessed art thou among women, and blessed is the fruit of thy womb, Jesus. Holy Mary, Mother of God, pray for us sinners, now and at the hour of our death. Amen. Glory be to the Father, and to the Son, and to the Holy Spirit, as it was in the beginning, is now, and ever shall be, world without end. Amen. O my Jesus, forgive us our sins, save us from the fires of hell, lead all souls into heaven, especially those in most need of thy mercy. The third glorious mystery, the descent of the Holy Spirit. No one can say that Jesus is Lord except in the Holy Spirit, writes St. Paul. That is to say, without the coming of the Holy Spirit on the apostles and the church, without his coming to us in a powerful way through baptism and confirmation, we would not be able to proclaim Jesus as Lord by our words and actions. And this is so central to the mission of the church. And so meditating as we are on the descent of the Holy Spirit upon us, Jesus' disciples, we pray. Our Father, who art in heaven, hallowed be thy name. Thy kingdom come, thy will be done, on earth as it is in heaven. Give us this day our daily bread, and forgive us our trespasses, as we forgive those who trespass against us. And lead us not into temptation, but deliver us from evil. Amen. Hail Mary, full of grace, the Lord is with thee. Blessed art thou among women, and blessed is the fruit of thy womb, Jesus. Holy Mary, Mother of God, pray for us sinners, now and at the hour of our death. Amen. Hail Mary, full of grace, the Lord is with thee. Blessed art thou among women, and blessed is the fruit of thy womb, Jesus. Holy Mary, Mother of God, pray for us sinners, now and at the hour of our death. Amen. Hail Mary, full of grace, the Lord is with thee. Blessed art thou among women, and blessed is the fruit of thy womb, Jesus. Holy Mary, Mother of God, pray for us sinners, now and at the hour of our death. Amen. Hail Mary, full of grace, the Lord is with thee. Blessed art thou among women, and blessed is the fruit of thy womb, Jesus. Holy Mary, Mother of God, pray for us sinners, now and at the hour of our death. Amen. Hail Mary, full of grace, the Lord is with thee. Blessed art thou among women, and blessed is the fruit of thy womb, Jesus. Holy Mary, Mother of God, pray for us sinners, now and at the hour of our death. Amen. Hail Mary, full of grace, the Lord is with thee. Blessed art thou among women, and blessed is the fruit of thy womb, Jesus. Holy Mary, Mother of God, pray for us sinners, now and at the hour of our death. Amen. Hail Mary, full of grace, the Lord is with thee. Blessed art thou among women, and blessed is the fruit of thy womb, Jesus. Holy Mary, Mother of God, pray for us sinners, now and at the hour of our death. Amen. Hail Mary, full of grace, the Lord is with thee. Blessed art thou among women, and blessed is the fruit of thy womb, Jesus. Holy Mary, Mother of God, pray for us sinners, now and at the hour of our death. Amen. Hail Mary, full of grace, the Lord is with thee. Blessed art thou among women, and blessed is the fruit of thy womb, Jesus. Holy Mary, Mother of God, pray for us sinners, now and at the hour of our death. Amen. Hail Mary, full of grace, the Lord is with thee. Blessed art thou among women, and blessed is the fruit of thy womb, Jesus. Holy Mary, Mother of God, pray for us sinners, now and at the hour of our death. Amen. Glory be to the Father, and to the Son, and to the Holy Spirit, as it was in the beginning, is now, and ever shall be, world without end. Amen. O my Jesus, forgive us our sins, save us from the fires of hell, lead all souls into heaven, especially those who are in most need of thy mercy. The fourth glorious mystery, the assumption of the Blessed Virgin Mary, body and soul, into heaven. Our Lady, the Mother of Jesus, the Mother of God, the Mother of the Church, did not experience the physical effects of death when she passed from this world. But we believe
that she was taken up body and soul into the glory of heaven. And from there, she can and does pray for us. And we will fulfill the mission given to us by her Son because of her prayers. Pray for us, O Holy Mother of God. Our Father, who art in heaven, hallowed be thy name. Thy kingdom come, thy will be done, on earth as it is in heaven. Give us this day our daily bread, and forgive us our trespasses, as we forgive those who trespass against us. And lead us not into temptation, but deliver us from evil. Amen. Hail Mary, full of grace, the Lord is with thee. Blessed art thou among women, and blessed is the fruit of thy womb, Jesus. Holy Mary, Mother of God, pray for us sinners, now and at the hour of our death. Amen. Hail Mary, full of grace, the Lord is with thee. Blessed art thou among women, and blessed is the fruit of thy womb, Jesus. Holy Mary, Mother of God, pray for us sinners, now and at the hour of our death. Amen. Hail Mary, full of grace, the Lord is with thee. Blessed art thou among women, and blessed is the fruit of thy womb, Jesus. Holy Mary, Mother of God, pray for us sinners, now and at the hour of our death. Amen. Hail Mary, full of grace, the Lord is with thee. Blessed art thou among women, and blessed is the fruit of thy womb, Jesus. Holy Mary, Mother of God, pray for us sinners, now and at the hour of our death. Amen. Hail Mary, full of grace, the Lord is with thee. Blessed art thou among women, and blessed is the fruit of thy womb, Jesus. Holy Mary, Mother of God, pray for us sinners, now and at the hour of our death. Amen. Hail Mary, full of grace, the Lord is with thee. Blessed art thou among women, and blessed is the fruit of thy womb, Jesus. Holy Mary, Mother of God, pray for us sinners, now and at the hour of our death. Amen. Hail Mary, full of grace, the Lord is with thee. Blessed art thou among women, and blessed is the fruit of thy womb, Jesus. Holy Mary, Mother of God, pray for us sinners, now and at the hour of our death. Amen. Hail Mary, full of grace, the Lord is with thee. Blessed art thou among women, and blessed is the fruit of thy womb, Jesus. Holy Mary, Mother of God, pray for us sinners, now and at the hour of our death. Amen. Hail Mary, full of grace, the Lord is with thee. Blessed art thou among women, and blessed is the fruit of thy womb, Jesus. Holy Mary, Mother of God, pray for us sinners, now and at the hour of our death. Amen. Hail Mary, full of grace, the Lord is with thee. Blessed art thou among women, and blessed is the fruit of thy womb, Jesus. Holy Mary, Mother of God, pray for us sinners, now and at the hour of our death. Amen. Glory be to the Father, and to the Son, and to the Holy Spirit, as it was in the beginning, is now, and ever shall be, world without end. Amen. O my Jesus, forgive us our sins. Save us from the fires of hell. Lead all souls into heaven, especially those in most need of thy mercy. The fifth and the final of the glorious mysteries, the crowning of the Blessed Virgin Mary. We say that Mary was crowned by her Son. That is to say, he gave her the fullness of joy and glory in his presence. And from that heavenly place, she prays for us, and she surrounds us always with her maternal mantle. Let us cast all of our cares and worries and ask that through her intercession, we might be given the strength to carry on and to follow Christ most faithfully. Our Father, who art in heaven, hallowed be thy name. Thy kingdom come, thy will be done on earth as it is in heaven. Give us this day our daily bread, and forgive us our trespasses, as we forgive those who trespass against us. And lead us not into temptation, but deliver us from evil. Amen. Hail Mary, full of grace, the Lord is with thee. Blessed art thou among women, and blessed is the fruit of thy womb, Jesus. Holy Mary, Mother of God, pray for us sinners, now and at the hour of our death. Amen. Hail Mary, full of grace, the Lord is with thee. Blessed art thou among women, and blessed is the fruit of thy womb, Jesus. Holy Mary, Mother of God, pray for us sinners, now and at the hour of our death. Amen. Hail Mary, full of grace, the Lord is with thee. Blessed art thou among women, and blessed is the fruit of thy womb, Jesus. Holy Mary, Mother of God, pray for us sinners, now and at the hour of our death. Amen. Hail Mary, full of grace, the Lord is with thee. Blessed art thou among women, and blessed is the fruit of thy womb, Jesus. Holy Mary, Mother of God, pray for us sinners, now and at the hour of our death. Amen.
Hail Mary, full of grace, the Lord is with thee. Blessed art thou among women, and blessed is the fruit of thy womb, Jesus. Holy Mary, Mother of God, pray for us sinners, now and at the hour of our death. Amen. Hail Mary, full of grace, the Lord is with thee. Blessed art thou among women, and blessed is the fruit of thy womb, Jesus. Holy Mary, Mother of God, pray for us sinners, now and at the hour of our death. Amen. Hail Mary, full of grace, the Lord is with thee. Blessed art thou among women, and blessed is the fruit of thy womb, Jesus. Holy Mary, Mother of God, pray for us sinners, now and at the hour of our death. Amen. Hail Mary, full of grace, the Lord is with thee. Blessed art thou among women, and blessed is the fruit of thy womb, Jesus. Holy Mary, Mother of God, pray for us sinners, now and at the hour of our death. Amen. Hail Mary, full of grace, the Lord is with thee. Blessed art thou among women, and blessed is the fruit of thy womb, Jesus. Holy Mary, Mother of God, pray for us sinners, now and at the hour of our death. Amen. Hail Mary, full of grace, the Lord is with thee. Blessed art thou among women, and blessed is the fruit of thy womb, Jesus. Holy Mary, Mother of God, pray for us sinners, now and at the hour of our death. Amen. Glory be to the Father, and to the Son, and to the Holy Spirit, as it was in the beginning, is now, and ever shall be, world without end. Amen. O my Jesus, forgive us our sins. Save us from the fires of hell. Lead all souls into heaven, especially those in most need of thy mercy. Hail, Holy Queen, Mother of Mercy, our life, our sweetness, and our hope. To thee do we cry, poor banished children of Eve. To thee do we send up our sighs, mourning and weeping in this valley of tears. Turn then, O most gracious Advocate, thine eyes of mercy toward us. And after this, our exile, show unto us the blessed fruit of thy womb, Jesus. O clement, O loving, O sweet Virgin Mary, pray for us, O Holy Mother of God, that we may be made worthy of the promises of Christ. Let us pray. O God, whose only begotten Son, by his life, death, and resurrection, has purchased for us the rewards of eternal life, grant, we beseech you, that by meditating on these glorious mysteries of the most holy rosary of the Blessed Virgin Mary, we may both imitate what they contain and obtain what they promise. Through the same Christ our Lord. Amen. May the divine assistance remain always with us. May the souls of the faithful departed, through the mercy of God, rest in peace. Holy Mother, with thy loving child, thy blessing give to us this day. In the name of the Father, and of the Son, and of the Holy Spirit. Amen. Well, thank you so much for joining me on this glorious day in San Diego and meditating on the glorious mysteries of the Holy Rosary of the Blessed Virgin Mary here at the Mother of All Missions, the first of the 21 missions along the coast of California, where St. Junipero Serra planted the seeds of the Christian faith in this land. Once again, thank you for joining me, and may God bless you and His Holy Mother watch over you today and always.

Every Sunday, the Catholic TV Network brings you Masses from around the country. Starting at 10 a.m., live from the Basilica of the Sacred Heart at the University of Notre Dame. Then, at 4 p.m., from the San Fernando Cathedral in San Antonio, Texas, and from the Archdiocese of Boston at 7 p.m. Masses from around the country every Sunday on the Catholic TV Network.

In the name of the Father, and of the Son, and of the Holy Spirit. Amen.

Lord Jesus, Good Shepherd, you walk through our streets and squares, enter tall buildings and humble neighborhoods, and silently accompany millions who seek meaning amid noise and haste.

You know, Lord, the heart of the city, its lights and shadows, its noise and loneliness. We know that cities are called to be places of freedom and opportunity, but they can also become spaces of anonymity and isolation. That's why today we ask you for a renewed gaze, able to discover in urban life fertile ground for proclaiming your gospel.

Give us a creative and deep faith that doesn't remain in words, but becomes flesh through simple and loving gestures. Make us a church that goes forth, able to reach out to the peripheries, to console those who are lonely, and to sow fraternity and connection instead of giving in to indifference.

Lord, may our urban communities be open and welcoming homes, places where hope is shared, where no one feels invisible, and where the joy of your gospel shines in the hidden lives of so many brothers and sisters. Make us your witnesses in the city, bold and creative missionaries who proclaim your love with their lives, a love capable of overcoming haste, noise, and anonymity. Amen.

0: Edith Stein was born to a prominent Jewish family on October 12, 1891, in Breslau, Germany. Though she was highly intelligent and loved studying philosophy, she considered herself an atheist. Things began to change when she read the autobiography of St. Teresa of Avila, a Spanish Carmelite nun from the 16th century. She said, "When I had finished the book, I said to myself, this is the truth." In 1922, Edith Stein was received into the Catholic Church, and 11 years later, she joined the Carmelite Order as Sister Teresa Benedicta of the Cross. Though she was a Jewish convert, she was arrested by the Nazis. She then died in a gas chamber in Auschwitz on August 9, 1942. She was canonized by St. John Paul II in 1998, and she is the patron saint of Europe, the loss of parents, and martyrs.
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God, come to my assistance. Lord, make haste to help me. Glory to the Father, and to the Son, and to the Holy Spirit, as it was in the beginning, is now, and will be forever. Amen. As we end the day, we pause to examine our conscience in silence. And in doing so, we ask for God's mercy to forgive us for the times that we have failed throughout the course of this day. And we beg for His grace and strength to do better.

I confess to Almighty God and to you, my brothers and sisters, that I have greatly sinned in my thoughts and in my words, in what I have done and in what I have failed to do, through my most grievous fault. Therefore, I ask Blessed Mary, Ever-Virgin, all the angels and saints, and you, my brothers and sisters, to pray for me to the Lord our God. May Almighty God have mercy on us, forgive us our sins, and bring us to everlasting life. Amen. Kyrie eleison, Kyrie eleison, Christe eleison, Christe eleison, Kyrie eleison, Kyrie eleison.

Night holds no terrors for me, sleeping under God's wings. He who dwells in the shelter of the Most High and abides in the shade of the Almighty says to the Lord, my refuge, my stronghold, my God in whom I trust. It is he who will free you from the snare of the fowler who seeks to destroy you. He will conceal you with his pinions, and under his wings you will find refuge. You will not fear the terror of the night, nor the arrow that flies by day, nor the plague that prowls in the darkness, nor the scourge that lays waste at noon. 1,000 may fall at your side, 10,000 fall at your right. You it will never approach. His faithfulness is buckler and shield. Your eyes have only to look to see how the wicked are repaid. You who have said, Lord, my refuge, and have made the Most High your dwelling. Upon you no evil shall fall, no plague approach where you dwell. For you has he commanded his angels to keep you in all your ways. They shall bear you upon their hands, lest you strike your foot against a stone. On the lion and the viper you will tread, and trample the young lion and the dragon. Since he clings to me in love, I will free him. Protect him, for he knows my name. When he calls, I shall answer, I am with you. I will save him in distress and give him glory. With length of life, I will content him. I shall let him see my saving power. Glory to the Father, and to the Son, and to the Holy Spirit, as it was in the beginning, is now, and will be forever. Amen. Night holds no terrors for me, sleeping under God's wings. The reading this evening is drawn from the book of Revelation. They shall see the Lord face to face and bear his name on their foreheads. The night shall be no more. They will need no light from lamps or the sun, for the Lord God shall give them light, and they shall reign forever.

Into your hands, Lord, I commend my spirit. Into your hands, Lord, I commend my spirit. You have redeemed us, Lord, God of truth. I commend my spirit. Glory to the Father, and to the Son, and to the Holy Spirit. Into your hands, Lord, I commend my spirit. Protect us, Lord, as we stay awake. Watch over us as we sleep, that awake we may keep watch with Christ, and asleep rest in his peace. Lord, now you let your servant go in peace. Your word has been fulfilled. My own eyes have seen the salvation which you have prepared in the sight of every people, a light to reveal you to the nations and the glory of your people Israel. Glory to the Father and to the Son and to the Holy Spirit, as it was in the beginning, is now, and will be forever. Amen. Protect us, Lord, as we stay awake. Watch over us as we sleep, that awake we may keep watch with Christ, and asleep rest in his peace. Let us pray. Lord, we have celebrated today the mystery of the rising of Christ.

Christ to new life. May we now rest in your peace, safe from all that could harm us, and rise again refreshed and joyful to praise you throughout another day. We ask this through Christ our Lord. Amen. May the all-powerful Lord grant us a restful night and a peaceful death. Amen. Hail, Holy Queen, Mother of Mercy, our life, our sweetness, and our hope. To you do we cry, poor banished children of Eve. To you do we send up our sighs, mourning and weeping in this valley of tears. Turn then, most gracious advocate, your eyes of mercy toward us, and after this, our exile, show unto us the blessed fruit of your womb, Jesus. O clement, O loving, O sweet Virgin Mary, pray for us, O Holy Mother of God, that we may be made worthy of the promises of Christ. In the name of the Father, and of the Son, and of the Holy Spirit, Amen.

Every Sunday, the Catholic TV Network brings you Masses from around the country. Starting at 10 a.m., live from the Basilica of the Sacred Heart at the University of Notre Dame. Then, at 4 p.m., from the San Fernando Cathedral in San Antonio, Texas, and from the Archdiocese of Boston at 7 p.m. Masses from around the country every Sunday on the Catholic TV Network.

0: the main altar of St. Peter's is built directly over Peter's tomb, which is really amazing. And the successor of Peter is the Pope, of course. We wouldn't have the Eucharist, and we wouldn't have the Gospel and New Testaments brought down to us if it weren't for the apostles. So they're the living link to Christ, to the Eucharist, to the good news of the Gospel.
1: L'ultimo grande restauro è del metà del Settecento. 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
2: It's very dirty. 20,000 people a day visit the basilica, and they carry with them dust.
3: Polveri che hanno poi creato un degrado sul bonzo del baldacchino.
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0: A baldacchino was a cloth canopy over a throne originally. So the throne of kings, popes, and of bishops. But the church said Jesus is the King of Kings. And so a baldacchino was put over altars all throughout Rome, and it was called a ciborium. This baldacchino that is being restored was a ciborium to honor the King of Kings.
5: The Knights of Columbus have always been in service to the Catholic family and to the church. And this project is really an expression of our loyalty to the Universal Church, but also to the successor of Peter, Pope Francis.
6: Giovan Lorenzo Bernini, a young 24 years old, incredible sculptor and man of curiosity, the genius of the Baroque time, he was commissioned by the Pope Urban VIII to give a structure to very, very important symbolic place, exactly on top of the tomb of St. Peter's.
3: Le origini del baldacchino ci riportano indietro nel tempo, esattamente a 400 anni fa. 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
7: Puoi immaginare come un tendaggio sopra le colonne che appunto ci fanno pensare a quel soffio dello spirito come in un sacrario.
0: It's very important to see the baldacchino as an expression of what's going on in the church during this time. The Protestant Reformation reacted to tremendous abuses in the church's life, which many Catholics talked about and wanted to reform. But they reacted in a way that broke with Catholic tradition. They rejected bishops and the Pope as successor of the apostles and Peter. Many people think about what happened after the Reformation in the Catholic Church as the Counter-Reformation. But it's really important to understand that the church was not just reacting to Protestantism. The church was renewing itself in the 16th century. So the columns have to express that. The baldacchino has to express that. The same movement, but even more dynamic and massive to show God's majesty and his glory. And of course, the majesty of Christ's body, the church.
5: The baldacchino brings together two realities. The reality that God comes to dwell with us, to be with us, and the reality that we are called to raise our hearts and our minds to him in prayer and in gratitude.
0: St. Peter was the chief of the apostles. Peter's confession, Peter's faith, inspired by the Holy Spirit, that is really the rock upon which the church is built. From the earliest days of the church, there are reports of Peter's martyrdom. So the church's tradition is that Peter was crucified upside down in that arena and then buried in a cemetery right there on the slope of Vatican Hill. So the church, from a very early time in the catacombs, began to celebrate the Eucharist on the feast day of a martyr over the tomb of a martyr. And once we moved out of the catacombs, relics of martyrs were put in altars. The main altar of St. Peter's is built directly over Peter's tomb. But it was only in 1930s that the tomb of St. Peter was discovered, about 32 feet under the present floor of St. Peter's.
4: Sulla tomba di Pietro, negli anni, è cominciato un flusso di pellegrini che sono stati costruiti piano piano un altare sull'altro per dare sempre più importanza a questo posto.
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3: È quella che in gergo si dice un'opera polimaterica, no? 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
8: We have to remove these sticky materials and preserve as much we can the original patina.
7: Rendere di nuovo visibile il più possibile la bellezza di questa opera nei suoi colori, anche nei suoi materiali evidenziati nel loro originario stato.

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Amen.

Lord Jesus, Good Shepherd, you walk through our streets and squares, enter tall buildings and humble neighborhoods, and silently accompany millions who seek meaning amid noise and haste.

You know, Lord, the heart of the city, its lights and shadows, its noise and loneliness. We know that cities are called to be places of freedom and opportunity, but they can also become spaces of anonymity and isolation. That's why today we ask you for a renewed gaze, able to discover in urban life fertile ground for proclaiming your gospel.

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Make us a church that goes forth, able to reach out to the peripheries, to console those who are lonely, and to sow fraternity and connection instead of giving in to indifference.

Lord, may our urban communities be open and welcoming homes, places where hope is shared, where no one feels invisible, and where the joy of your gospel shines in the hidden lives of so many brothers and sisters. Make us your witnesses in the city, bold and creative missionaries who proclaim your love with their lives, a love capable of overcoming haste, noise, and anonymity. Amen.

0: Edith Stein was born to a prominent Jewish family on October 12, 1891, in Breslau, Germany. Though she was highly intelligent and loved studying philosophy, she considered herself an atheist. Things began to change when she read the autobiography of St. Teresa of Avila, a Spanish Carmelite nun from the 16th century. She said, "When I had finished the book, I said to myself, this is the truth." In 1922, Edith Stein was received into the Catholic Church, and 11 years later, she joined the Carmelite Order as Sister Teresa Benedicta of the Cross. Though she was a Jewish convert, she was arrested by the Nazis. She then died in a gas chamber in Auschwitz on August 9, 1942. She was canonized by St. John Paul II in 1998, and she is the patron saint of Europe, the loss of parents, and martyrs.
1: I'm Father Anthony Mihalik, host of Living in the Light of Christ. On this week's program, we look at the attributes of one who desires to be counted as a holy and humble disciple of Christ. Won't you please join us this week, right here on Catholic TV, America's Catholic Television Network.

Hi, I'm Father Eric Caden of the Office of Vocations in the Archdiocese of Boston. 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

0: Good morning and welcome to the TV Mass on this 19th Sunday in Ordinary Time. I'm very grateful to our friend, Father Vin Daly, who's with us to celebrate Mass today. He is the Dean of Seminarians at Pope St. John the 23rd Seminary in Weston and very gracious to celebrate the Mass often. Just want to say thanks to so many of you for your incredible generosity to the Summer Appeal. And I want to remind you that the August Catholic TV Monthly is out in the mail. If you don't receive a copy, just drop me a note at the address at the end of the Mass. And Father Vin Daly, thank you so much. Great to see you. Could you please lead us in prayer?
1: Thank you, Bishop. In the name of the Father, the Son, and the Holy Spirit.
2: Amen.
1: The Lord be with you.
2: And with your spirit.
1: Dear friends, to prepare ourselves to celebrate these sacred mysteries, let's call to mind our sins and ask the Lord for pardon and strength. You were sent to heal the contrite of heart. Lord, have mercy.
2: Lord, have mercy.
1: You came to call sinners. Christ, have mercy.
2: Christ, have mercy.
1: You are seated at the right hand of the Father to intercede for us. Lord, have mercy.
2: Lord, have mercy.
1: May Almighty God have mercy on us, forgive us our sins, and bring us to a lasting life.
2: Amen. Amen.
1: Glory to God in the highest, and on earth peace to people of goodwill. We praise you, we bless you, we adore you, we glorify you. We give you thanks for your great glory. Lord God, heavenly King, O God, almighty Father, Lord Jesus Christ, only begotten Son, Lord God, Lamb of God, Son of the Father, you take away the sins of the world, have mercy on us. You take away the sins of the world, receive our prayer. You are seated at the right hand of the Father, have mercy on us. For you alone are the Holy One, you alone are the Lord, you alone are the Most High, Jesus Christ, with the Holy Spirit, and the glory of God the Father. Amen. Let us pray. Almighty, ever-living God, whom taught by the Holy Spirit, we dare to call our Father, bring, we pray, to perfection in our hearts the spirit of adoption as your sons and daughters, we may merit to enter into the inheritance which you have promised. Through our Lord Jesus Christ, your Son, who lives and reigns with you in the unity of the Holy Spirit, God, forever and ever.
2: Amen.
3: A reading from the first book of Kings. At the mountain of God, Horeb, Elijah came to a cave where he took shelter. Then the Lord said to him, "Go outside and stand on the mountain before the Lord. The Lord will be passing by." A strong and heavy wind was rending the mountains and crushing rocks before the Lord, but the Lord was not in the wind. After the wind, there was an earthquake, but the Lord was not in the earthquake. After the earthquake, there was fire, but the Lord was not in the fire. After the fire, there was a tiny whispering sound. When he heard this, Elijah hid his face in his cloak and went and stood at the entrance of the cave. The word of the Lord.
2: Thanks be to God.

0: A reading from the letter of St. Paul to the Romans. Brothers and sisters, I speak the truth in Christ. I do not lie. My conscience joins me with the Holy Spirit in bearing me witness that I have great sorrow and constant anguish in my heart. For I could wish that I myself were accursed and cut off from Christ for the sake of my own people, my kindred according to the flesh. They are Israelites. Theirs the adoption, the glory, the covenants, the giving of the law, the worship, and the promises. Theirs the patriarchs, and from them, according to the flesh, is the Christ, who is over all, God blessed forever. Amen. The word of the Lord.
1: Thanks be to God.

0: The Lord be with you.
1: And your spirit.
0: A reading from the Holy Gospel according to Matthew.
1: Glory to you, O Lord.
0: After he had fed the people, Jesus made the disciples get into a boat and precede him to the other side while he dismissed the crowds. After doing so, he went up on the mountain by himself to pray. When it was evening, he was there alone. Meanwhile, the boat, already a few miles offshore, was being tossed about by the waves, for the wind was against it. During the fourth watch of the night, he came toward them, walking on the sea. When the disciples saw him walking on the sea, they were terrified. "It is a ghost," they said, and they cried out in fear. At once Jesus spoke to them, "Take courage, it is I, do not be afraid." Peter said to him in reply, "Lord, if it is you, command me to come to you on the water." He said, "Come." Peter got out of the boat and began to walk on the water toward Jesus. But when he saw how strong the wind was, he became frightened. And beginning to sink, he cried out, "Lord, save me." Immediately, Jesus stretched out his hand and caught Peter and said to him, "O you of little faith, why did you doubt?" After they got into the boat, the wind died down. Those who were in the boat did him homage, saying, "Truly, you are the Son of God." The Gospel of the Lord.
1: Praise to you, Lord Jesus Christ.
0: Oh, God bless you. Really fortunate to bring in two wonderful friends this morning for the television mass. First, we have Dermot Gallagher, who was with us the last mass we had on the television, Catholic TV. And as I mentioned, I grew up with Dermot's family over in Belmont, and his family's been a great blessing to my family all through the years. Also welcome Her Honor, Mary Orfanello, who is she's Monsignor Matt Stapleton's niece, who was a predecessor of Bishop Reed, rector of St. John's Seminary, way back when. And so Mary is also the pride of St. Gregory's High School in Dorchester, Lower Mills. So anyway, friends, depending on translations, Jesus explicitly tells people, "Do not be afraid," over 10 times throughout the Gospels. And throughout the Holy Bible, the term "fear not" occurs 365 times. I looked this up. So fear not for every day of the year, correct? And I think in our human frailty, we can all be susceptible to fear in some form. It's a powerful human emotion, isn't it? And it's a dreaded human situation. But it is part of life this side of heaven, correct? And some of the most common fears that human beings may struggle with, well, first, the unknown. Changes in our lives can be disruptive. Obviously, pain and suffering and worries about health come to mind, too. We can worry about our health day in and day out, and it's sometimes a terrible cross for us to bear. And then other types of fear would be rejection or isolation. Who wants to be alone, correct? Or even failure, if we're up to a new job and we'd be afraid we're not going to do well. But probably the number one fear that human beings would wrestle with is the fear of death, of our own mortality, and the mortality of our loved ones. Okay, that's enough about fear then, right? We know what it's like, and we all go through our different crosses in this life. That's enough of that, though, correct? Because the Lord tells us directly today, right in Matthew's Gospel, take courage. Do not be afraid. And those simple verses we would do well to pray about every day, whenever we need to hear that word from God, or just when we need some consolation in our hearts. Take courage and do not be afraid. Pray it often, especially in critical life moments. Pray for the grace that Christ's peace reign in our hearts, more than distractions, more than fear, more than anxiety. Have Christ's peace first and foremost in our hearts and in our minds. When we pray up, we pray for the building up of God's kingdom. Start with our own hearts, that we have a type of paradise in our own hearts, right? And we'd do well also to echo Peter's exhortation in the gospel today as well. Three simple words. Did you ever stop and think maybe a great prayer is, Lord, save me? And you think of all the different circumstances that come up in life, all the different trials and tribulations. Pray right to the Lord's sacred heart, Lord, save me, just like Peter did. Because God knows in this life, we're often tossed about like the waves on the sea, in the gospel today. A lot of times the waves are rough, they're high, they're tumultuous. And that's part of life, isn't it? The storms of this life, correct? But see in our own minds, in belief, see the Lord walking over all turbulence, in our hearts especially, but see the Lord walking right across any turbulence in our lives. We'll do well also from the first reading today, from 1 Kings. There's another gentle reminder for us too, to take time for quiet, trusting prayer. And in that first book of Kings, it said, listen for the tiny whispering sound, for trusting prayer. Sometimes when we pray, we can be tempted to do all the talking, right? But give quiet time in our hearts to hear those little inspirations from the Holy Spirit, those little graces, those little acts of love that God puts in our hearts. You've heard so many times, St. Mother Teresa would say, God can really be appreciated and communicated with, especially when we have quiet hearts. So in the storms of this life, and we all face them, take time, be sure to have serenity in our hearts. And when we struggle with that, as we all do, pray for deep, quiet serenity and silence in our hearts. And then God will always console us and give us the strength not to be fearful, but be filled with confidence, love, and peace. So God bless us. Please, God, that's a consoling message for all of us today. What a beautiful selection from Matthew's gospel. Take courage and do not be afraid. Amen. The profession of faith. I believe in one God, the Father Almighty, maker of heaven and earth, and of all things visible and invisible. I believe in one Lord, Jesus Christ, the only begotten Son of God, born of the Father before all ages, God from God, light from light, true God from true God, begotten, not made, consubstantial with the Father. Through him all things were made. For us men and for our salvation came down from heaven, and by the Holy Spirit was incarnate of the Virgin Mary, and became man. For our sake he was crucified under Pontius Pilate. He suffered death and was buried, and rose again on the third day in accordance with the Scriptures. He ascended to heaven and is seated at the right hand of the Father. He will come again in glory to judge the living and the dead, and his kingdom will have no end. I believe in the Holy Spirit, the Lord, the giver of life, who proceeds from the Father and the Son, with the Father and the Son as adored and glorified, who has spoken through the prophets. I believe in one holy Catholic and apostolic church. I confess one baptism for the forgiveness of sins. Look forward to the resurrection of the dead and the life of the world to come. Amen. And we confidently place our petitions before our most loving Father.
2: Okay. For the household of God on earth, visibly united around the true successors of Peter and the apostles, let us pray to the Lord.
3: Lord, hear our prayer.
2: For justice and peace in those nations where civil war makes enemies of neighbors, let us pray to the Lord.
3: Lord, hear our prayer.
2: For our Jewish brothers and sisters, from whose flesh and blood came Jesus Christ, let us pray to the Lord.
3: Lord, hear our prayer.
2: For courageous faith in Christ, when we are victims of fear, let us pray to the Lord.
3: Lord, hear our prayer.
2: For our sick, bereaved, special projects or events, let us pray to the Lord.
3: Lord, hear our prayer.
0: And for all our beloved deceased, we pray to the Lord.
3: Amen.
0: And we thank you, Lord, for having heard these prayers that we offer in faith. And as with all our prayers, we unite them with those of our Blessed Mother through Christ our Lord.
3: Amen.

0: goodness, we receive the wine we offer you, fruit of the vine and work of human hands. Become our spiritual drink. Pray, brothers and sisters, that my sacrifice and yours be acceptable to God, the Almighty Father.
1: May the Lord accept the sacrifice in your hands to praise and glory of his name, for our good and the good of all his holy church.
0: Be pleased, O Lord, to accept the offerings of your church, for in your mercy you've given them to be offered, and by your power you transform them into the mystery of our salvation. Through Christ our Lord.
1: Amen.
0: The Lord be with you.
1: And with your spirit.
0: Lift up your hearts.
1: Lift them up to the Lord.
0: Let us give thanks to the Lord our God.
1: It is right and just.
0: It is truly right and just, our duty and our salvation, always and everywhere to give you thanks, Lord, Holy Father, Almighty and Eternal God. For we know it belongs to your boundless glory. You came to the aid of mortal beings with your divinity, and even fashioned for us a remedy out of mortality itself, that the cause of our downfall might become the means of our salvation, through Christ our Lord. Through whom the hosts of angels adores your majesty and rejoice in your presence forever. May our voices, we pray, join with theirs in one chorus of exultant praise as we acclaim.

pray by sending down your Spirit upon them like the dewfall, that they may become for us the body and blood of our Lord Jesus Christ. At the time he was betrayed and entered willingly into his passion, he took bread and, giving thanks, broke it and gave it to his disciples, saying, "Take this, all of you, and eat of it, for this is my body, which will be given up for you." In a similar way, when supper was ended, he took the chalice, and once more, giving thanks, he gave it to his disciples, saying, "Take this, all of you, and drink from it, for this is the chalice of my blood, the blood of the new and eternal covenant, which will be poured out for you and for many for the forgiveness of sins. Do this in memory of me."

Therefore, as we celebrate the memorial of his death and resurrection, we offer you, Lord, the bread of life and the chalice of salvation, giving thanks that you've held us worthy to be in your presence and minister to you. Humbly we pray that partaking of the body and blood of Christ, we may be gathered into one by the Holy Spirit. Remember, Lord, your church spread throughout the world and bring it to the fullness of charity, together with Leo, our Pope, Richard, our Bishop, and all the clergy. Remember also our brothers and sisters who have fallen asleep in the hope of the resurrection, and all who have died in your mercy. Welcome them into the light of your face. Have mercy on us all, we pray, that with the Blessed Virgin Mary, Mother of God, with Blessed Joseph, her spouse, with the blessed apostles, and all the saints who have pleased you throughout the ages, we may merit to be co-heirs to eternal life, and may praise and glorify you through your Son, Jesus Christ. Through him and with him and in him, O God, Almighty Father, in the unity of the Holy Spirit, all glory and honor is yours forever and ever.

0: at the Savior's command, informed by divine teaching, we dare to say, Our Father, who art in heaven, hallowed be thy name. Thy kingdom come, thy will be done, on earth as it is in heaven. Give us this day our daily bread, and forgive us our trespasses, as we forgive those who trespass against us. And lead us not into temptation, but deliver us from evil. Deliver us, Lord, we pray, from every evil. Graciously grant peace in our days, that by the help of your mercy, we may be always free from sin and safe from all distress, as we await the blessed hope and the coming of our Savior, Jesus Christ.
1: For the kingdom, the power, and the glory are yours, now and forever.
0: Lord Jesus Christ, who said to your apostles, Peace I leave you, my peace I give you, look not on our sins, but on the faith of your church, and graciously grant her peace and unity in accordance with your will, who live and reign forever and ever.
1: Amen.
0: The peace of the Lord be with you always.
1: And with your spirit.
0: Let's offer each other the sign of peace.

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1: Lord, I am not worthy that you should enter under my roof.
0: But say the word, and my soul shall be healed. Christ, can you save for each other?

0: Let us pray. May the communion in your sacrament that we have consumed save us, O Lord, and confirm us in the light of your truth through Christ our Lord.
1: Amen.
0: The Lord be with you.
2: And your spirit.
0: May Almighty God bless you, the Father, the Son, and the Holy Spirit.
1: Amen.
0: Go in peace.
3: Thanks be to God.

We have worshiped God, the Father, the Son, and the Holy Spirit. 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

0: Saint Michael the Archangel, defend us in battle. Be our protection against the wickedness and snares of the devil. May God rebuke him, we humbly pray. And do thou, O Prince of the Heavenly Host, by the power of God, cast into hell Satan and all the evil spirits who prowl through the world seeking the ruin of souls. Amen.
1: Coming up this week on The Gist, and new season, new pope. We're still getting used to this new pope, this new American pope.
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Nel nome del Padre, del Hijo e dello Spirito Santo. Amen.

0: Laudate Jesus Christus, praised be Jesus Christ. Hello and welcome to this live broadcast of Pope Leo's Sunday Angelus Prayer. I'm Joseph Tollock, and on behalf of Vatican Media, I'd like to welcome you all to this broadcast, whether you're joining us via the official Vatican Media channels, including the Vatican News 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Television of Sant'Antonio, Catholic Faith Network, Salt and Light TV, Shalom World TV, at Madarshan TV, Catholic TV, Shekinah News, or Luminous Radio. A very warm welcome to all of you. It's a very hot summer day here in Rome, but unlike the Wednesday General Audience, which was held in St. Peter's Basilica this week, inside to get away from the heat, we're in St. Peter's Square today. It's shorter than the General Audience. The Angelus normally lasts about 15 minutes or a little bit less. And we're just waiting for Pope Leo to appear at the window of the Apostolic Palace and begin today's noonday Angelus prayer. It's because of the heat, and just in general, August is kind of a calmer time in Rome. Those of you watching on television can see there the window where shortly Pope Leo will be appearing to greet the crowds. Because of the heat, it's kind of a calmer period for the Pope. But there were two big announcements that came out of the Vatican this week, both regarding future trips. The first one was the announcement of a trip to Latin America in November. So it was announced that Pope Leo will be visiting Uruguay, Argentina and Peru. And the other bit of news we got this week was the schedule for the Pope's day, for the Pope's journey to France in September. That's a four-day trip that had already been announced, but we got the details of some of the things the Pope will be doing in the country. That visit for Uruguay, Argentina and Peru, we haven't yet got the schedule, but we know the cities the Pope will be visiting, which are Montevideo, Paysandú and Florida. That's in Uruguay. Then Buenos Aires, Córdoba and Luján in Argentina. And finally in Peru, he'll be visiting Lima, Chiclayo, Cusco and Copalpa. So 10 cities in 11 days. It's a very, very busy visit, and more details to follow as the schedule is released in due course. And what we learned about the trip to France is, so there's going to be four cities visited. So Paris, Lourdes, Metz, and Saint-Denis. It's of course going to be on the first day a visit with President Macron, and celebration of some Vespers with bishops, priests, deacons, consecrated men, and then also a prayer vigil with young people. That's on the first day. He's also going to be doing the day after Holy Mass at Place de la Concorde in Paris, before then leaving for Lourdes in the evening. At Lourdes he'll be meeting with the French bishops, with some of the staff and sick people in Lourdes who come there in the hope of healing. But then going to Metz for kind of a European themed part of the visit. So there's a meeting entitled To the Roots of Europe for Peace and Unity. And now you can hear the cheers, and that's Pope Leo appearing here at the window in the Apostolic Palace. And a big round of applause from the pilgrims.
1: Cari fratelli e sorelle, buona domenica.
0: Dear brothers and sisters, happy Sunday.
1: Oggi il Vangelo ci parla di Gesù.
0: Today's Gospel speaks
1: sul lago
0: of
1: di Galilea,
0: Jesus approaching his disciples
1: nel mezzo
0: by
1: di una tempesta,
0: walking on the waters of the Sea of Galilee in the midst of a storm.
1: Dopo il miracolo dei pani e dei pesci,
0: following the miracle of the loaves and
1: i suoi
0: fish,
1: a salire in barca,
0: the Master urges his disciples to get into the boat
1: lui
0: and set
1: si
0: out
1: sul
0: while
1: monte
0: he withdraws to the mountain
1: a pregare,
0: to pray by himself.
1: Lontani dalla riva, però,
0: once away from the shore,
1: in balia del
0: the disciples find themselves
1: ad avanzare,
0: at the mercy of the wind
1: dopo
0: and struggle to make
1: di
0: headway.
1: Successo, in cui erano stati i protagonisti
0: after a successful
1: di un
0: experience in which they had been the protagonists of a miraculous sign, they now find themselves helpless and frightened
1: delle onde
0: in the face
1: e del
0: of the threat
1: contrario
0: of the waves and the headwind.
1: Sul finire della notte, Gesù va
0: as the night was drawing to a close,
1: sulle acque agitate,
0: Jesus came toward them across the choppy waters,
1: per un
0: and they,
1: fantasma,
0: terrified, mistook
1: ma
0: him for a ghost.
1: Loro, coraggio.
0: But he said to them,
1: sono io.
0: Take heart.
1: Non
0: it is
1: abbiate
0: I.
1: Paura.
0: Do not be afraid.
1: La presenza del Signore
0: the Lord's
1: cambia
0: presence
1: tutto.
0: Changes everything.
1: Pietro addirittura riesce
0: Peter
1: a fare
0: even
1: alcuni passi
0: to take
1: sopra
0: a few
1: le onde
0: steps
1: verso
0: across
1: di lui.
0: The waves toward him.
1: Poi si spaventa.
0: But then,

0: Amen.
1: Benedicat vos, omnipotens Deus, Pater, et Filius, et Spiritus Sanctus.
0: Amen.
2: That was Pope Leo's apostolic blessing, which went out to all of you listening live. And we'll now see if the Pope has any remarks to follow the Angelus.
1: Cari fratelli e sorelle,
2: dear brothers and sisters,
1: I continue to follow with concern the tragic situation in Sudan, especially in the city of El Boeid. In expressing my spiritual closeness to all the people of the nation, I renew my appeal to those in authority to guarantee humanitarian corridors for the civilian population. At the same time, I urge the international community to support efforts aimed at bringing about an immediate ceasefire. Let us pray that the Lord may sustain those who are suffering, convert the hearts of those who sow violence, and grant the long-awaited peace.
3: Continuano a giungere notizie dolorose di persone innocenti uccise, ferite in Ucraina e in Russia.
2: Tragici episodi
3: si susseguono.
2: Tragic incidents are occurring one after another.
3: Provocando sempre più vittime civili,
2: resulting in an ever increasing number of civilian casualties, vicino alle famiglie delle vittime. My thoughts are with the families of the victims, the wounded, and all those suffering as a result of the ongoing conflict. In the face of so much suffering, I renew my heartfelt appeal for respect for international humanitarian law and for both sides to cease attacks targeting civilians. War only breeds
3: generare altra guerra.
2: War only breeds more war and causes immense suffering. It is time to stop the spiral of violence and make way for diplomacy and dialogue
3: to aprire la strada
2: to
3: alla pace.
2: Pave the way for peace.
3: E ora do il benvenuto a tutti voi, romani e pellegrini di diversi paesi.
2: And now Pope Leo is greeting the various groups here from Rome and from further abroad.
3: Saluto in particolare I giovani della comunità Santa Maria Maddalena della diocesi di Milano,
2: the groups being welcomed,
3: che hanno percorso la via Francigena da Siena a Roma, come pure gli scout di Enna che hanno fatto il loro campo sui colli romani.
2: So that's a group of scouts, before there's a group
3: di Pernumia, diocesi
2: of pilgrims
3: di
2: who've walked from Tuscany to Rome.
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2: You're saying you met with some young people in Assisi as well recently.
3: A tutti voi, ragazzi e ragazze che mi ascoltate, desidero ricordare che in questi giorni il calendario liturgico propone alcune stupende figure di santi e sante che vi invito a conoscere meglio. 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
2: And the Pope
3: oggi,
2: is telling
3: Santa
2: his
3: Teresa
2: listeners that,
3: della Croce,
2: at the moment there are
3: Edith
2: so many
3: Stein,
2: famous saints who have been celebrated by the Church. He's inviting
3: Auschwitz,
2: his listeners to get to know them.
3: Di Europa.
2: St. Dominic, for
3: domani,
2: example,
3: San
2: the
3: Lorenzo,
2: founder of the Dominican Order.
3: Diacono della Chiesa di Roma. 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
2: Dear young
3: grazie
2: people, the Pope
3: a tutti
2: says,
3: della vostra presenza.
2: Let yourselves be excited
3: e
2: by these wonderful
3: domenica.
2: Witnesses to the gospel. Thank you for your presence, thank you for coming here, and have a nice Sunday. Big round of applause goes up. The Pope waves one last time. And that will bring an end to this broadcast of Pope Leo's Sunday Angelus prayer today. Today we heard the Pope reflect on the day's gospel reading, and he said that there were a couple of lessons that we could learn from it. First of all, not to get carried away by success and to never be presumptuous, but also to remember that even in moments of darkness, when we feel powerless, Jesus does not abandon us. If you want to listen back to this event at any time, you can find it on our Vatican News YouTube channel. It'll also be archived on our Facebook page for about 30 days. And for more news about the Pope and the Church throughout the world, you can visit the Vatican News website. You can find us at www.vaticannews.va. And please do also take a look at our Facebook, Instagram, X, and YouTube accounts. Just search Vatican News. I'm Joseph Tullock. Thank you very much for tuning in, and we hope you'll join us again next week. Laudate Jesus Christus. Praised be Jesus Christ.

In the name of the Father, and of the Son, and of the Holy Spirit. Amen.

Lord Jesus, Good Shepherd, you walk through our streets and squares, enter tall buildings and humble neighborhoods, and silently accompany millions who seek meaning amid noise and haste.

You know, Lord, the heart of the city, its lights and shadows, its noise and loneliness. We know that cities are called to be places of freedom and opportunity, but they can also become spaces of anonymity and isolation. That's why today we ask you for a renewed gaze, able to discover in urban life fertile ground for proclaiming your gospel.

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Make us a church that goes forth, able to reach out to the peripheries, to console those who are lonely, and to sow fraternity and connection instead of giving in to indifference.

Lord, may our urban communities be open and welcoming homes, places where hope is shared, where no one feels invisible, and where the joy of your gospel shines in the hidden lives of so many brothers and sisters. Make us your witnesses in the city, bold and creative missionaries who proclaim your love with

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Amen.

Today we're going to talk about how you're not that important. Let's pour some coffee on that. Hey guys, you're watching Coffee Talk, where we drink coffee and talk about Jesus. Like I said, you're not that important. I'm not that important either. It's actually a good spiritual practice to continually remind ourselves that we aren't the center of the universe, and that any good thing we ever do or could do is a grace. We need help. We can't do it on our own. A couple weeks ago, there was a reading in Exodus in which it recounts the Amalekites, and they were battling the Israelites. They came to attack Israel, and in any time that Moses' arms were raised up into the air, the battle went in the Israelites' favor. And anytime Moses put his arms down, Amalek had the better of the fight. Obviously, this is a reference to and symbolic of that we need God's help, like putting our hands up in praise and in worship and saying, like, I need your help, God. But he didn't just need help from God. He needed help from other people around him. There was two people who had to hold Moses' arms up with him. This is a great, powerful symbol and a recognition that we need God, but it's not just our relationship with God. We need each other. And in fact, all of our successes, all of the things that we've done well in life, if we're doing anything good, it's because we might have cooperated with grace, but we had help. Yet so many people believe that they're strong and independent and really, really super duper important, and that it's all about them and all their success is about them. In fact, we need to rely on others. This is actually why I think Jesus preached what he did about being rich, that the rich have a harder time entering the kingdom of heaven. Why? Because when you're rich, you are comfortable. When you're rich, sometimes you might think more of yourself than you should. When you're rich, you might not rely on other people, God, or others around you. You have a buffer, you are comfortable, and you think really highly of yourself. And that's a dangerous spiritual place to be. Because actually, in the end, we are all in need of help from God and each other. There's a quote from the book of Job, and it's one of my favorite quotes. Naked I came forth from my mother's womb, and naked I shall go back again. This is pretty self-explanatory. When we're born, we have nothing. We literally don't even have clothes. Like, we are reliant on our parents, on all the people around us. We cannot survive without others' help. And then naked I shall go back again. Usually, sometimes, if we're graced to have a long life where we are able to prepare spiritually to die, at the end of our life, we're relying on others. At the beginning of our life, someone's got to change our diaper. At the end of the life, someone might be changing your diaper. But it is true. I see it all the time in people's lives, in people I visit and people I anoint, that the end of our lives, sometimes, we are reliant on others. And that is actually a good thing, because that is the true spiritual reality of our souls. We are not that important. We can't be the center of the universe. We can't be the reason for all of our successes. This recognition of our reliance on other people brings humility, and that humility makes us holy. And so it's a great spiritual practice to, even if you're very successful and very talented and you've done a lot in your life, to step back and recognize the privileges that allowed you to be successful, the help you received from others, the things that gave you a leg up that other people didn't necessarily have. And it also opens us up to the situation of our brothers and sisters around us. I wanna highlight a song by a guy named Ben Rector. Okay, Ben Rector expresses this humble truth that we are not that important and that our successes aren't necessarily from our own doing solely, but that we've had help from others, in a song called The Men That Drive Me Places. Now, he sings this song at the end of his show. You know that part of the show where there's an encore? You know, everyone's like, oh, nice to see you in New Orleans. It's great being here. Thanks. You're a great crowd. And then,
everyone claps and they walk off stage, and then they gotta wait for, you know, till you clap enough, and then they come back on stage and they play three more songs. It's called the encore. Everyone knows it's gonna happen. Well, Ben was like, oh, this is gonna happen. I'm gonna write a song for that situation. Who am I that you should call me back on stage and clap for me? Who am I, this is Ben talking, that you should know my name when every day I encounter people in my life, and Ben encounters people in his life that are fantastic, that are faithful, that are hard workers, that may have not had the experiences and the privileges that Ben had in his life that gave him the opportunity to become a very successful musician and songwriter. And so we wrote a song about the guys who drive in places, the Uber drivers, the taxi drivers, the shuttle drivers to the airport. And so I'm gonna read you some of the lyrics to highlight this humility that all of us need to have. Ben says, Howard drives a minivan to a cruise ship in Fort Lauderdale, and it's been that way since 1994. He does his business on a flip phone with a most obnoxious ringtone. I didn't ask, but I could tell he's from New York. I love that line. He spoke proudly of his daughter and that this fall she'd be in college and that he'd always wished he'd gotten his degree. You could tell he came from nothing, built a future out of hustling, and somehow I'm the one you people pay to see. Oh, isn't that just the way it goes? You're dealt a good hand and you get celebrated. Oh, am I the only one who knows I'm half the man of the men that drive me places? He tells another story about a guy named Danny. He says, Danny showed up early, 15 minutes till 5:30, making sure that I'd be on my morning flight. He said he'd love to fix computers, but that he can't until he's fluent. So he spends his money, his driving money, taking class at night. He wore a neatly ironed dress shirt, and he helps his kids with homework. Deep inside, I couldn't help but ask myself, why that night up on stage, everybody knows my name, while Danny's early picking up somebody else. Ben knows a great truth, that all of his success as a musician, all the things he's done in his life, is a result of God's grace and other people's help. As a result of the things that have been laid at his feet, that he's received that other people may not have received. And he recognizes that we have to respond to grace. We have to cooperate with this. And so there is some free will involved. Once we recognize in humility that we're not the most important people and that our successes aren't really solely because of what we've done, that we're relying on other people, then it opens us up to see and experience and encounter other people in our lives who can teach us a lot, like Danny and

Hello, I'm Bishop Reed. Thanks for joining me in praying the rosary together today as we meditate upon the joyful mysteries. We're here in the Cathedral of St. Mary of the Immaculate Conception in Peoria. It's a grand cathedral whose cornerstone was laid in May of 1855, and a recent historic restoration has revealed a church of deep color with a new golden dome, a starry sky that it shows also the planets of our solar system, various murals and renovated altars, and much rediscovered beauty here in the Mother Church of the Diocese of Peoria. In America's heartland, just hours from the city of Chicago. But perhaps most striking is the fact that here lays the mortal remains of Archbishop Fulton Sheen. Peoria was always his home. And this glorious cathedral church was the place where he learned to serve Mass and where he discovered his vocation to the priesthood and where he was ordained on September 20th, 1919. Standing here at the tomb of Archbishop Fulton Sheen, we meditate on the joyful mysteries as we pray. In the name of the Father, and of the Son, and of the Holy Spirit. Amen. I believe in God, the Father Almighty, creator of heaven and earth, and in Jesus Christ, his only Son, our Lord, who was conceived by the Holy Spirit, born of the Virgin Mary, suffered under Pontius Pilate, was crucified, died, and was buried. He descended into hell. On the third day, he rose again from the dead. He ascended into heaven and is seated at the right hand of God, the Father Almighty. From there, he will come to judge the living and the dead. I believe in the Holy Spirit, the Holy Catholic Church, the communion of saints, the forgiveness of sins, the resurrection of the body, and life everlasting. Amen. Our Father, who art in heaven, hallowed be thy name. Thy kingdom come, thy will be done on earth as it is in heaven. Give us this day our daily bread, and forgive us our trespasses, as we forgive those who trespass against us. And lead us not into temptation, but deliver us from evil. Amen. Hail Mary, full of grace, the Lord is with thee. Blessed art thou among women, and blessed is the fruit of thy womb, Jesus. Holy Mary, Mother of God, pray for us sinners, now and at the hour of our death. Amen. Hail Mary, full of grace, the Lord is with thee. Blessed art thou among women, and blessed is the fruit of thy womb, Jesus. Holy Mary, Mother of God, pray for us sinners, now and at the hour of our death. Amen. Hail Mary, full of grace, the Lord is with thee. Blessed art thou among women, and blessed is the fruit of thy womb, Jesus. Holy Mary, Mother of God, pray for us sinners, now and at the hour of our death. Amen. Glory be to the Father, and to the Son, and to the Holy Spirit, as it was in the beginning, is now, and ever shall be, world without end. Amen. O my Jesus, forgive us our sins. Save us from the fires of hell. Lead all souls into heaven, especially those who are in most need of thy mercy. The first joyful mystery, the Annunciation. For me, this mystery that we meditate on shows the depth of God's involvement with us as individuals, as a human family, and with human history itself. As Archbishop Fulton Sheen, if you will, inserted himself and his deep love for the church and the Catholic faith right into our homes through radio and television, so the angel Gabriel, in announcing that Mary was to be the mother of God, and Mary saying yes to God's request, God's holy will, that allowed God in his Son to come to be among us as our Savior. And so as we meditate on the Annunciation, we pray, Our Father who art in heaven, hallowed be thy name. Thy kingdom come, thy will be done on earth as it is in heaven. Give us this day our daily bread and forgive us our trespasses as we forgive those who trespass against us. And lead us not into temptation, but deliver us from evil. Amen. Hail Mary, full of grace, the Lord is with thee. Blessed art thou among women and blessed is the fruit of thy womb, Jesus. Holy Mary, Mother of God, pray for us sinners, now and at the hour of our death. Amen.
Hail Mary, full of grace, the Lord is with thee.

Blessed art thou among women, and blessed is the fruit of thy womb, Jesus. Holy Mary, Mother of God, pray for us sinners, now and at the hour of our death. Amen. Hail Mary, full of grace, the Lord is with thee. Blessed art thou among women, and blessed is the fruit of thy womb, Jesus. Holy Mary, Mother of God, pray for us sinners, now and at the hour of our death. Amen. Hail Mary, full of grace, the Lord is with thee. Blessed art thou among women, and blessed is the fruit of thy womb, Jesus. Holy Mary, Mother of God, pray

now and at the hour of our death. Amen. Hail Mary, full of grace, the Lord is with thee. Blessed art thou among women, and blessed is the fruit of thy womb, Jesus. Holy Mary, Mother of God, pray for us sinners, now and at the hour of our death. Amen. Hail Mary, full of grace, the Lord is with thee. Blessed art thou among women, and blessed is the fruit of thy womb, Jesus. Holy Mary, Mother of God, pray for us sinners, now and at the hour of our death. Amen. Hail Mary, full of grace, the Lord is with thee. Blessed art thou among women, and blessed is the fruit of thy womb, Jesus. Holy Mary, Mother of God, pray for us sinners, now and at the hour of our death. Amen. Hail Mary, full of grace, the Lord is with thee. Blessed art thou among women, and blessed is the fruit of thy womb, Jesus. Holy Mary, Mother of God, pray for us sinners, now and at the hour of our death. Amen. Hail Mary, full of grace, the Lord is with thee. Blessed art thou among women, and blessed is the fruit of thy womb, Jesus. Holy Mary, Mother of God, pray for us sinners, now and at the hour of our death. Amen. Hail Mary, full of grace, the Lord is with thee. Blessed art thou among women, and blessed is the fruit of thy womb, Jesus. Holy Mary, Mother of God, pray for us sinners, now and at the hour of our death. Amen. Glory be to the Father, and to the Son, and to the Holy Spirit, as it was in the beginning, is now, and ever shall be, world without end. Amen. O my Jesus, forgive us our sins. Save us from the fires of hell. Lead all souls into heaven, especially those in most need of thy mercy. The second joyful mystery, the visitation of Mary to her cousin Elizabeth. Whenever we raise up a person who has gone before us, a person of a great virtue and holiness, for the cause of their beatification and canonization, we're respecting our elders, those who have gone before us, those who have inspired us and called us to a greater sense of holiness, as in the case of Archbishop Fulton Sheen. And so too, Mary, as she traveled to visit with her kinswoman Elizabeth, was respecting her elder. She brought joyful greetings to her. And the baby, John the Baptist, leapt in Elizabeth's womb for joy. Of course, she brought Jesus with her as well, for the Son of God had been conceived in her womb by the power of the Holy Spirit. As we meditate on this mystery of the visitation, we pray. Our Father, who art in heaven, hallowed be thy name. Thy kingdom come, thy will be done, on earth as it is in heaven. Give us this day our daily bread, and forgive us our trespasses, as we forgive those who trespass against us. And lead us not into temptation, but deliver us from evil. Amen. Hail Mary, full of grace, the Lord is with thee. Blessed art thou among women, and blessed is the fruit of thy womb, Jesus. Holy Mary, Mother of God, pray for us sinners, now and at the hour of our death. Amen. Hail Mary, full of grace, the Lord is with thee. Blessed art thou among women, and blessed is the fruit of thy womb, Jesus. Holy Mary, Mother of God, pray for us sinners, now and at the hour of our death. Amen. Hail Mary, full of grace, the Lord is with thee. Blessed art thou among women, and blessed is the fruit of thy womb, Jesus. Holy Mary, Mother of God, pray for us sinners, now and at the hour of our death. Amen. Hail Mary, full of grace, the Lord is with thee. Blessed art thou among women, and blessed is the fruit of thy womb, Jesus. Holy Mary, Mother of God, pray for us sinners, now and at the hour of our death. Amen. Hail Mary, full of grace, the Lord is with thee. Blessed art thou among women, and blessed is the fruit of thy womb, Jesus. Holy Mary, Mother of God, pray for us sinners, now and at the hour of our death. Amen. Hail Mary, full of grace, the Lord is with thee. Blessed art thou among women, and blessed is the fruit of thy womb, Jesus. Holy Mary, Mother of God, pray for us sinners, now and at the hour of our death. Amen. Hail Mary, full of grace, the Lord is with thee. Blessed art thou among women, and blessed is the fruit of thy womb, Jesus. Holy Mary, Mother of God, pray for us sinners, now and at the hour of our death. Amen. Hail Mary, full of grace, the Lord is with thee. Blessed art thou among women, and blessed is the fruit of thy womb, Jesus. Holy Mary, Mother of God, pray for us sinners, now and at the hour of

of our death. Amen. Hail Mary, full of grace, the Lord is with thee. Blessed art thou among women, and blessed is the fruit of thy womb, Jesus. Holy Mary, Mother of God, pray for us sinners, now and at the hour of our death. Amen. Hail Mary, full of grace, the Lord is with thee. Blessed art thou among women, and blessed is the fruit of thy womb, Jesus. Holy Mary, Mother of God, pray for us sinners, now and at the hour of our death. Amen. Glory be to the Father, and to the Son, and to the Holy Spirit, as it was in the beginning, is now, and ever shall be, world without end. Amen. O my Jesus, forgive us our sins. Save us from the fires of hell. Lead all souls into heaven, especially those in most need of thy mercy. The third joyful mystery, the Nativity. In this mystery, we remember a somewhat messy but wondrous event. The birth of Jesus in Bethlehem, in a stable, because there was no room for them where travelers lodged. And every year in this cathedral church and in churches across the globe, that event is remembered and honored and celebrated. In fact, in this cathedral church, think of it, Fulton Sheen himself celebrated Christmas year after year after year. We're never unable to wrap our minds and our hearts around what God has done for us in so loving the world and us that he sent his only Son. Our Father who art in heaven, hallowed be thy name. Thy kingdom come, thy will be done on earth as it is in heaven. Give us this day our daily bread, and forgive us our trespasses as we forgive those who trespass against us. And lead us not into temptation, but deliver us from evil. Amen. Hail Mary, full of grace, the Lord is with thee. Blessed art thou among women, and blessed is the fruit of thy womb, Jesus. Holy Mary, Mother of God, pray for us sinners, now and at the hour of our death. Amen. Hail Mary, full of grace, the Lord is with thee. Blessed art thou among women, and blessed is the fruit of thy womb, Jesus. Holy Mary, Mother of God, pray for us sinners, now and at the hour of our death. Amen. Hail Mary, full of grace, the Lord is with thee. Blessed art thou among women, and blessed is the fruit of thy womb, Jesus. Holy Mary, Mother of God, pray for us sinners, now and at the hour of our death. Amen. Hail Mary, full of grace, the Lord is with thee. Blessed art thou among women, and blessed is the fruit of thy womb, Jesus. Holy Mary, Mother of God, pray for us sinners, now and at the hour of our death. Amen. Hail Mary, full of grace, the Lord is with thee. Blessed art thou among women, and blessed is the fruit of thy womb, Jesus. Holy Mary, Mother of God, pray for us sinners, now and at the hour of our death. Amen. Hail Mary, full of grace, the Lord is with thee. Blessed art thou among women, and blessed is the fruit of thy womb, Jesus. Holy Mary, Mother of God, pray for us sinners, now and at the hour of our death. Amen. Hail Mary, full of grace, the Lord is with thee. Blessed art thou among women, and blessed is the fruit of thy womb, Jesus. Holy Mary, Mother of God, pray for us sinners, now and at the hour of our death. Amen. Hail Mary, full of grace, the Lord is with thee. Blessed art thou among women, and blessed is the fruit of thy womb, Jesus. Holy Mary, Mother of God, pray for us sinners, now and at the hour of our death. Amen. Hail Mary, full of grace, the Lord is with thee. Blessed art thou among women, and blessed is the fruit of thy womb, Jesus. Holy Mary, Mother of God, pray for us sinners, now and at the hour of our death. Amen. Hail Mary, full of grace, the Lord is with thee. Blessed art thou among women, and blessed is the fruit of thy womb, Jesus. Holy Mary, Mother of God, pray for us sinners, now and at the hour of our death. Amen. Glory be to the Father, and to the Son, and to the Holy Spirit, as it was in the beginning, is now, and ever shall be, world without end. Amen. O my Jesus, forgive us our sins. Save us from the fires of hell. Lead all souls into heaven, especially those in most need of thy mercy. The fourth joyful mystery, the presentation in the temple. Mary and Joseph did the right thing. They brought their firstborn son to the temple to be presented to the Lord. We strive in our lives to

in all things, in terms of our relationship with God, in terms of our relationship with others, to do the right thing. When we fail, we know we can access God's mercy. But Fulton Sheen, in his ministry on the radio and television, his incredible use of media, what he was doing was taking his deep faith, his love for the church, his appreciation for scripture and theology, and his great use of humor, and using all of that and media to encourage us, his listeners, to do the right thing. As we stand here before his tomb, we ask for his help so that, like Mary and Joseph, who brought Jesus and presented him at the temple, we might always strive to do the right thing. Our Father, who art in heaven, hallowed be thy name. Thy kingdom come, thy will be done, on earth as it is in heaven. Give us this day our daily bread, and forgive us our trespasses, as we forgive those who trespass against us. And lead us not into temptation, but deliver us from evil. Amen. Hail Mary, full of grace, the Lord is with thee. Blessed art thou among women, and blessed is the fruit of thy womb, Jesus. Holy Mary, Mother of God, pray for us sinners, now and at the hour of our death. Amen. Hail Mary, full of grace, the Lord is with thee. Blessed art thou among women, and blessed is the fruit of thy womb, Jesus. Holy Mary, Mother of God, pray for us sinners, now and at the hour of our death. Amen. Hail Mary, full of grace, the Lord is with thee. Blessed art thou among women, and blessed is the fruit of thy womb, Jesus. Holy Mary, Mother of God, pray for us sinners, now and at the hour of our death. Amen. Hail Mary, full of grace, the Lord is with thee. Blessed art thou among women, and blessed is the fruit of thy womb, Jesus. Holy Mary, Mother of God, pray for us sinners, now and at the hour of our death. Amen. Hail Mary, full of grace, the Lord is with thee. Blessed art thou among women, and blessed is the fruit of thy womb, Jesus. Holy Mary, Mother of God, pray for us sinners, now and at the hour of our death. Amen. Hail Mary, full of grace, the Lord is with thee. Blessed art thou among women, and blessed is the fruit of thy womb, Jesus. Holy Mary, Mother of God, pray for us sinners, now and at the hour of our death. Amen. Hail Mary, full of grace, the Lord is with thee. Blessed art thou among women, and blessed is the fruit of thy womb, Jesus. Holy Mary, Mother of God, pray for us sinners, now and at the hour of our death. Amen. Hail Mary, full of grace, the Lord is with thee. Blessed art thou among women, and blessed is the fruit of thy womb, Jesus. Holy Mary, Mother of God, pray for us sinners, now and at the hour of our death. Amen. Hail Mary, full of grace, the Lord is with thee. Blessed art thou among women, and blessed is the fruit of thy womb, Jesus. Holy Mary, Mother of God, pray for us sinners, now and at the hour of our death. Amen. Hail Mary, full of grace, the Lord is with thee. Blessed art thou among women, and blessed is the fruit of thy womb, Jesus. Holy Mary, Mother of God, pray for us sinners, now and at the hour of our death. Amen. Glory be to the Father, and to the Son, and to the Holy Spirit, as it was in the beginning, is now, and ever shall be, world without end. Amen. O my Jesus, forgive us our sins, save us from the fires of hell, lead all souls into heaven, especially those in most need of thy mercy. The fifth and the final joyful mystery, the finding of Jesus in the temple. Whenever I think about and meditate on this mystery, this fifth mystery of the rosary, the joyful mysteries, I wonder to myself, you know, what must it have been like for Mary and Joseph to discover their son missing? The anxiety, I mean, not being a parent myself, I can't fully understand, but I can think about it and meditate upon it because of their deep love for him as their child and deep love for him as their God, the relief that they must have experienced when they discovered him and the pride that they must have felt in seeing him with the teachers there, the rabbis, in the temple where God's presence was most keenly known. And how proud must the parents of Fulton Sheen be to know
that he brought Jesus to so many. And his faith really was nourished in this beautiful cathedral, the Mother Church of the Diocese of Peoria. Meditating then upon the mystery of the finding of Jesus in the temple, we pray, Our Father who art in heaven, hallowed be thy name. Thy kingdom come, thy will be done, on earth as it is in heaven. Give us this day our daily bread, and forgive us our trespasses, as we forgive those who trespass against us. And lead us not into temptation, but deliver us from evil. Amen. Hail Mary, full of grace, the Lord is with thee. Blessed art thou among women, and blessed is the fruit of thy womb, Jesus. Holy Mary, Mother of God, pray for us sinners, now and at the hour of our death. Amen. Hail Mary, full of grace, the Lord is with thee. Blessed art thou among women, and blessed is the fruit of thy womb, Jesus. Holy Mary, Mother of God, pray for us sinners, now and at the hour of our death. Amen. Hail Mary, full of grace, the Lord is with thee. Blessed art thou among women, and blessed is the fruit of thy womb, Jesus. Holy Mary, Mother of God, pray for us sinners, now and at the hour of our death. Amen. Hail Mary, full of grace, the Lord is with thee. Blessed art thou among women, and blessed is the fruit of thy womb, Jesus. Holy Mary, Mother of God, pray for us sinners, now and at the hour of our death. Amen. Hail Mary, full of grace, the Lord is with thee. Blessed art thou among women, and blessed is the fruit of thy womb, Jesus. Holy Mary, Mother of God, pray for us sinners, now and at the hour of our death. Amen. Hail Mary, full of grace, the Lord is with thee. Blessed art thou among women, and blessed is the fruit of thy womb, Jesus. Holy Mary, Mother of God, pray for us sinners, now and at the hour of our death. Amen. Hail Mary, full of grace, the Lord is with thee. Blessed art thou among women, and blessed is the fruit of thy womb, Jesus. Holy Mary, Mother of God, pray for us sinners, now and at the hour of our death. Amen. Hail Mary, full of grace, the Lord is with thee. Blessed art thou among women, and blessed is the fruit of thy womb, Jesus. Holy Mary, Mother of God, pray for us sinners, now and at the hour of our death. Amen. Hail Mary, full of grace, the Lord is with thee. Blessed art thou among women, and blessed is the fruit of thy womb, Jesus. Holy Mary, Mother of God, pray for us sinners, now and at the hour of our death. Amen. Hail Mary, full of grace, the Lord is with thee. Blessed art thou among women, and blessed is the fruit of thy womb, Jesus. Holy Mary, Mother of God, pray for us sinners, now and at the hour of our death. Amen. Glory be to the Father, and to the Son, and to the Holy Spirit, as it was in the beginning, is now, and ever shall be, world without end. Amen. O my Jesus, forgive us our sins, save us from the fires of hell, lead all souls into heaven, especially those who are in most need of thy mercy. Hail, Holy Queen, Mother of Mercy, our life, our sweetness, and our hope. To thee do we cry, poor banished children of Eve. To thee do we send up our sighs, mourning and weeping in this valley of tears. Turn then, most gracious Advocate, thine eyes of mercy toward us, and after this our exile, show unto us the blessed fruit of thy womb, Jesus. O clement, O loving, O sweet Virgin Mary, pray for us, O Holy Mother of God, that we may be made worthy of the promises of Christ. Let us pray. O God, whose only begotten Son, by whose life, death, and resurrection has purchased for us the rewards of everlasting life, grant, we beseech you, that by meditating on these joyful mysteries of the Most Holy Rosary of the Blessed Virgin Mary, that we may both imitate what they contain and obtain what they promise through the same Christ our Lord. Amen. May the divine assistance remain always with us. May the souls of the faithful departed, through the mercy of God, rest in peace. Holy Mother, with thy loving child, thy blessing give to us this day. In the name of the Father, and of the Son, and of the Holy Spirit. Amen. Well, thank you so much for joining me in praying this rosary and meditating as we have on the joyful mysteries here in the Church of St. Mary of the Immaculate Conception, the Cathedral, the Mother Church of the Diocese of Peoria, and here before the tomb of Archbishop Fulton Sheen. I'm grateful to the bishop and the cathedral staff for their hospitality to us and for allowing me to wear his pectoral cross. May the prayers of Fulton Sheen and the intercession of the Blessed Mother protect us and guide us always. Amen.

0: Jesus walked the earth proclaiming the good news. He showed the people how God loved them by healing them. The Sisters of the Third Order of St. Francis continue to proclaim the Lord's message of love through their healing ministry.
1: Our goal is that every life we touch will come to know and experience God's love.
0: The Sisters' service to the sick and the poor flows from their love of Christ. 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
1: We're Franciscan, so what we love is devotion to the Eucharist. We love being together before His presence as a family.
0: What began with a handful of pioneering sisters has grown into a Franciscan family with a large healthcare apostolate, OSF Healthcare. Today, they are pioneering in a different way, transforming healthcare, finding more compassionate and effective ways to care for the sick, especially the poor and vulnerable.
2: The pioneering that we're doing is really looking at how we are able to transform healthcare. That innovation, that creativity, that transformation is what's going to enable us to bring that gospel message to those around us.
3: Our foundress, she made a promise to God that we would never turn away anyone who came to us for care. She turned to our sisters that were there with her and she told them, the God that called us to Peoria would be the God that would always provide for us.
1: God knows what He's doing, and through our sisters has built such a wonderful network of care. And what is beautiful is that people's lives are touched, in the words of our foundress, with the greatest care and love.
0: The Lord is calling you. Listen to His voice. Like our Blessed Mother, joyfully surrender to God's will. Is He calling you to consecrate your life to Him as a Franciscan sister? Come, visit and discover what amazing things God can do with you.
4: Hi everyone, I'm Kevin Nelson on the island of Oahu in Honolulu, Hawaii, and I'm at the Cathedral Basilica of Our Lady of Peace. This cathedral, which was established in the 1840s, is home to the mortal remains of St. Marian Cope, who was instrumental in serving the needs of those suffering from leprosy, not only here on this island, but also over in the leper colony on Molokai. She took over that position in Molokai after St. Damian de Booster died of leprosy. A first-class relic of St. Damian can also be found here in this cathedral. This is just one of the many Catholic destinations we take you to every week to show you the history, beauty, and treasures of the Catholic faith. So please join us every week for Catholic Destinations right here on the Catholic Television Network.

friends. You have heard a series of telecasts on this program about America. Its honesty, its dishonesty, its violence, and so forth. Perhaps it's very fitting that we should say something about America's religion. And here we come to an application of the words, physician, heal thyself. In other words, what have you got to say about religion? And here we speak of Christianity in general, not about any particular sect or about the church to which I belong, or the church in a general, but rather the church in a general and vague sort of way. What are the critiques of religion? And what is our moment of truth? Is there any justification for pointing a finger at Christianity as it exists today? Perhaps there is. And the first critique might be this. One, we will refer to the affluence of the church itself, and then we will refer to the laity, and then we'll refer to the doctrine and teaching. So the first will involve bishops, priests, ministers, and the like, lay leaders. First, as regards the bishops and priests and ministers, has affluence hurt us? Have we grown fat? Does the economic and generous leverage of the pews hurt the prophetic utterance from the pulpit and the altar? Conceivably. Because I believe that there is some kind of a relationship existing between prosperity and the effect of Christianity at any moment. When we are affluent and rich, we are apt to become administrators. That for times of prosperity. But in times of adversity, we're more apt to become shepherds. In times of prosperity, we become very much concerned with mortar and building. We make use of all the resources that we have, generally for ourselves, translate them into buildings. And that emphasis could hurt the stress on mortals, on human beings. In the early church, remember, the apostles said, we can't be busying ourselves with tables, with administration. So they found 7 administrators to take over the work in order that they could preach. Administrators today in Christianity sit at desks. And I wonder if about 60% of that work could not be done better by laity. In mission countries where there's poverty, there's shepherds. They're out with the people. They're not at a desk, they're at a doorbell, at a tent. So there is here a tendency to become comfortable rather than to be comforters. This doesn't mean that living in a prosperous country, we should not utilize all of the economic means that are put into our hands. But we're only speaking of a danger in an affluent society. Namely, we are sent to the sheep. No one will challenge that. But in an affluent society, what do? We generally shear them. In other words, take their wool, or what comes out of their wool pockets. Our divine master said that we were to feed the lambs and feed the sheep. Again, this does not mean that they are
They are not to be sheared. But sometimes those who were called prominent Catholic, he's a prominent Catholic, he's a prominent Methodist, he's the prominent Congregationalist, he's a prominent Lutheran. What does it mean? It means he's given a lot of his wool. He may not be provident, prominent in the way of shepherding. Now, this is one of the critiques that is sometimes urged against Christianity. And after all, with some degree of justice. If we continue this moment of truth, we come to the laity. And we leave the priests and ministers. And what about the laity?

Well, I don't know how anxious my angel is to wipe a blackboard in which there is any critique of Christianity. I'm sure the angel is very anxious. But having done the job, we now come to the laity, and we find again another type of critique. There seems to be in the laity a rupture, a division between their religion and life itself. Between the church to which they move on Sunday and the secular life in which they move 6 days of the week. Now, certainly, there is not to be as much time spent in a church as in the secular order. Here we're speaking of the spirit. Let us put it this way. If you sat down to table with 12 people, or rather you watched 12 people at table, three of them were professedly Christian. You listened to a conversation that went from politics to economics to youth to the moral life of America, do you think that you would notice any difference between those who were professedly Christian and those who were a-Christian or non-Christian? Would their judgments be any different? Their sense of values? Would you be able to pick out the three and say, here are some who are so imbued with a Christian motivation that it tells in all of their judgments? We cannot always tell. Which brings up the question that is Christianity really making an imprint in the world? Nietzsche, who was anti-Christian, said something that was profoundly worthwhile. He said, you will never get me to believe in a redeemer unless you act like someone redeemed. One man who was a very fine contributor to a church, a prominent so-and-so. I mean, Catholic. No, not what you think. I mean a prominent Catholic or Presbyterian Congregationalist or something else. That's what I mean by so-and-so. A prominent so-and-so, he said, if I practiced, he said, what I'm supposed to believe on Sunday, I would be bankrupt in 6 months. Now, this divorce between the two is largely contributing to the fact that today Christianity has lost a great deal of its imprint on our social, secular life. And one wonders if it is not to some extent justified. That is, the answer to it we have to work out in our own hearts. Now we've spoken of the moment of truth for bishops, priests, and ministers, then for the laity. Now about the doctrine. Now about Christian doctrine. Here again, there seems to be a divorce between two things that should very much be united. And this critique is basic and fundamental. If there are two things that are ever to be kept together, they are Christ and his cross. No one who professes to be Christian could ever separate the two. Because he came not as a teacher, he came as a savior and a redeemer. But the two are being divorced, along with many other things in our contemporary civilization.

So that on the one side, you find Christ, and on the other side is cross. Two are divorced, pulled apart. Who picks up Christ? Our so-called Western Christian civilization. And so they present a Christ who would never drive buyers and sellers out of a temple because they prostituted it with their commerce. The Christ who would mouth pious beatitudes on a mount. The Christ whose lips would never, never say anything against divorce. And whose lips would never be stained by mention of the word hell. The Christ without his cross that would pat little children on the head and would tell very interesting stories that might or might not be true. And the Christ who might get into difficulty with civil authorities simply because he was preaching some kind of ethical culture. That's the Christ of much of our Western Christian civilization. Who picks up the cross in the world? Communism. Soviet Union has picked it up. Cross stands for restraint, discipline, dedication, concentration to a common cause. It stands for some kind of fire and zeal which will sweep over the world. It stands for the hard things. It stands for the vertical line of pleasure being contradicted by some kind of self-negation, for a good outside of self. This is the divorce. With what result? With the result that our Western Christ is what? Weak, effeminate, puerile, not a redeemer. Not a savior, just a vague kind of teacher to be equated with Buddha, Confucius, or anyone else. That kind of man can never command the allegiance of hearts and souls. He can never ask for zeal. Leaving father and mother, hating all kinds of secondary loves. So that kind of Christ enthroned or preached leaves men cold. And this cross without a Christ has its difficulties too, just as the Christ without his cross. This kind of a cross leads to what? To concentration camps, to dictatorships, to tyranny, to the suppression of individual freedom, to the making of anthills, in which mortals become just like grapes crushed in a great vat of a state. Speak of this division of the Eastern and Western world, that's it. Which is going to win from the point of view of zeal? This is not. If either one of them will win, it will be this one. And it's very likely that this kind of a cross will find the Christ before this kind of a Christ finds the cross. And this is

a self-analysis of Christianity as it is today that does not evoke much love and sympathy among people. It's just a comfortable kind of moralizing group. It's not a congregation of redeemed sinners. Never gets out into humanity, never becomes its soul. No wonder people are not impelled toward it. But because I made a criticism of it, you were finding temporary satisfaction in it. Must not say that's the reason I don't have anything to do with Christianity, because it's not perfect. Oh, no. Listen, if it were as perfect as you want it to be, you wouldn't be allowed in it. It's only because it's imperfect it has a place for you and me. Now, what are we to do to save this kind of Christianity? Well, one thing we have to realize, that any forward movement that will save society is never a movement of masses. Never. It is a movement only of a creative minority. Namely, a small group on fire, which is capable of, to change the figure of speech, being the leaven and the mass of dough. Of being the salt of the earth, small in proportion to that which is salted. The meat people, the masses, they are not the salt, they're the honey. They only want honey. And see how communism came into power. Marx, who was the intellectual founder of communism, said that communism would come into being through the mass movement of the workers. Marx was wrong. And there came a turning point in Marxism where Lenin changed it. One of the most important meetings that communism ever had. And in the changing of these meetings and the change of the philosophy of Marxism, this is what Lenin insisted upon. He said, the mass movement will never be able to accomplish anything of and by itself. You have to have a hard core, a few revolutionary leaders. These revolutionary leaders on the inside will move the masses and will put them in one country after another. And they'll stir up the sheep that are willing to be led. They will be the shepherds of the revolutionary mass. What was he doing? He's doing nothing but stealing the idea of 12 apostles and 70 disciples that were the leaven and the mass and that were sent out to recreate society. This is the first way it will be done. By finding a few leaders, just a few, who will be capable of inspiring others. And another way of revitalizing Christianity will be to do it through youth. Something that we have to realize about modern youth is that puberty today is about 2 or 3 years in advance of what it was 20 years ago. So we have all the problems of biological urge and of nascent eroticism at a time when we had them not before. Now, all this biological energy is good. It's divinely implanted. It just needs direction. And youth is looking for some kind of dedication. All of the youth movements of our day, all of the great movements of our day have been youth movements.
Nazism, communism, fascism, and the disruption of our own American society has been a youth movement. Juvenile delinquency is a youth movement. It's the energy of young people who have not been given a goal by their elders. With what result? That our youth, a few years ago, well, a decade or two ago, always had its heroes above them. So they were men or women to be imitated. For example, in the old Horatio Alger books. Now, because the elders and schools have not given to them heroes, because we've been debunking heroes, what is youth doing? It has to have someone to follow. So it goes out on a straight line and it follows its own age. Those who happen to be popular for a moment. And they unite themselves with them, almost going through a kind of an erotic experience with them, and squeaks and shoutings and yells. But why? Simply because they've got to have a goal. No longer one above, society has not given it to them. Education has not. And so they go out on a straight line. And if Christianity is to exercise itself as a force in the modern world, it has to restore its heroes, it has to restore its saints. And above all, its saints. I had many things to say. I have 1 minute. One other way of dealing with Christianity would also be, let's tax all of our buildings. For example, when we build schools and elaborate churches and kitchens and so forth, let's put a 2% or 3% tax and give it to the poor of the world. If we put up $1 million school, send 3% of that to the poor in Latin America or Africa, Asia, or any other place of the world. We should not concentrate all of this within ourselves. That's one solution. And another solution is, everybody has heard all the arguments for Christianity. They hear them on radio, on television. There's only one argument that they haven't heard. And that's the argument that will appeal to everyone. Is the argument of being saintly, of being holy. And because I do not happen to be that kind of an argument, will you say a prayer for me that I may be more saintly? Thank you.

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0: Don't stop here. 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
2: Today, here at Providence College, we're going to be welcoming over 20 new 4-

0: degree Sir Knights of the Order from our college council here at Providence College.
1: It's the highest level of knighthood within the order. All the young men who are joining the fourth degree take the opportunity to kneel before the altar and have a sword placed on their shoulder, where they will be dubbed Sir Knights by the masters of the fourth degree.
0: Today's exemplification ceremony is going to remind a lot of our college knights who are here to make their fourth degree about the history of Catholicism here in America, how the knights have been really a pillar of that, and how they are called to live out their faith in a very profound way in our society.
2: Something that my father did, I remember him doing it many years ago when I was little, so it's really cool to be able to follow in his footsteps and do the same thing.
0: Being a knight has been a crucial part of my own greater identity as a Catholic man. 5 years ago, I joined the Knights of Columbus here at Providence College, and today being here with so many brother knights, many of whom I've gotten to know personally over the years, to see them becoming fourth degree knights is a really proud moment for me.
2: I've met some of my best friends by joining Knights of Columbus, and guys who will be in my life for years to come.
3: The most important part of being a knight to me is definitely the brotherhood that we've made. The fraternity and the faith that we have as a council is just awesome. We all get to go through this process at once, and it just adds to the connection that we already have.
0: I became a fourth degree Sir Knight of Columbus 1 year ago today at the 125th anniversary celebration at St. Patrick's Cathedral. And for me personally, it was such a moving experience to be with so many other brother knights, to become a fourth degree knight, to hear such profound history of our order, of our church, and how we've just supported other Catholic men wanting to grow as true Catholic patriots.
1: To see today the Sir Knights with this much youth and energy and excitement for becoming Sir Knights is truly an amazing thing to witness.

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1: Hello, I'm Bishop Reed, standing in the magnificent Cathedral Basilica of the Assumption in Covington, Kentucky. Join me today and every day in praying the mysteries of the Holy Rosary right here on Catholic TV, America's Catholic television network.

Father Patrick Peyton is known as the Rosary Priest or the Hollywood Priest. He founded two organizations called Family Rosary and Family Theater Productions, both of which fall under the umbrella of Holy Cross Family Ministries. Perhaps, however, his greatest legacy has to do with that phrase he's best known for, the family that prays together stays together. There's now a museum that honors the work of Father Patrick Peyton and celebrates the art of prayer. So today we travel to the Museum of Family Prayer in Northeast.

0: Easton, Massachusetts.
1: Our Lord, who once lived in a little village like ours, was very close to us. Every night I would hear my mother call us to pray, and then my father would lead us in the Holy Rosary. Praying to God was as natural to him as breathing the air.
2: Children's spiritual lives are formed most profoundly by their parents and family. Such was the case for Patrick Peyton. Patrick Peyton grew up the sixth of nine children to John and Mary Peyton. They lived in a poor village, Addymass, in County Mayo, Ireland, on a 14-acre farm, where the parents and children all pitched in on the work just to survive. The Peyton children had limited access to education. There was never a shortage of love and faith, and every night, the rosary together.
1: When we prayed to God to give us our daily bread, we said it not with the lips, but with the heart, that realized that without God's help we might go hungry. And so it was not strange that my home was one of deep prayer. But like gold refined in the furnace, I count the struggle of those years a blessing in disguise.
2: As a boy in Ireland, Patrick felt called to the priesthood. Priest at his parish encouraged his vocation. Pat spoke with several recruiters from religious orders, but was rejected due to his limited education and lack of funds for the seminary. Job opportunities in Ireland, especially in his home of Addymass, were limited. Three of Patrick's older sisters had already immigrated to the United States. In May of 1928, Patrick and his older brother Thomas sailed to America. They landed in New York and then headed for Scranton, Pennsylvania. Some relatives there got Tom work in the coal mines. Patrick was not physically healthy enough for the mines, but he found a job as a caretaker at St. Peter's Cathedral in Scranton. It was there that the desire for the priesthood grew in both Peyton brothers. In the spring of 1929, Holy Cross priests came to Scranton to preach a parish mission.
1: The thought of devoting my entire life to God got stronger and stronger. And the more I tried to get it out of my mind, the more it persisted. I had to at last try the seminary. And I wasn't there long before I knew it was the right life for me.
3: Father Peyton was prophetic in his understanding of the family as a domestic church, a place where families learn to be family, learn to practice their faith, and then to bring it to others. The family has a mission, and the Museum of Family Prayer offers families this chance to come and learn more deeply about what that mission is. Inspired by Father Peyton, but also learning more about prayer.
4: The museum offers families a real life, intimate experience of the role of prayer in the family, going all the way back to Adam and Eve and down through all the Hebrew scriptures with coming into the time of Jesus, Mary, and Joseph, the Holy Family. They're fully human beings. They created a family, and the bond of unity, the love, changed the world. And I think that's the mission of the family.
5: The idea for the Museum of Family Prayer began in 2017 when Pope Francis declared Father Patrick Peyton as venerable, bringing him one step closer to sainthood.
4: Because he's now venerable and he's well on the way to beatification and recognition as a saint for families, we thought, number one, a museum of family prayer, it as a tribute to him and his mission, that would be the first major building block in this Peyton campus.
6: Well, in coming to the museum, they're going to experience a variety of prayer forms, which we want them to experience because prayer is universal. However, it's particular as it relates to us and the Rosary and the ministry of Father Peyton.
5: About 30 minutes south of Boston, located on the campus of the Congregation of Holy Cross's Stonehill College, The Museum of Family Prayer offers an unusual museum experience for families and lots of opportunity for prayer.
7: Come in, they can come for daily mass and rosary or adoration and reconciliation we also have here, and then they can do a tour. It's about 20 minutes where they'll learn about the history of prayer as well as Father Peyton's life. We're right on Stonehill's campus, so we have our Walk with Mary app where people can

0: around our campus as well as Stonehill to get some prayer time with the different statues of Mary, or you can visit our Rosary Walk right here on the museum's campus. Our Rosary Walk is a quiet garden, a place where families can come together, maybe just have lunch, or there are many statues over where you can sit and contemplate and pray the Rosary here, or just spend a quiet moment outside with yourself or with your family. In addition, we've also got a great family room where people can come with their families and spend some time in prayer or with games. We've got lots of activities planned coming up for people to enjoy.
1: We have chances for them to hear talks, to engage in activities together. And by the end of their visit, there's no doubt that they'll want to go home and start praying together if they're not already. And if they are already, to begin to practice that habit with even greater enthusiasm. And our hope is that this will enrich their lives, but also the lives of their parish and of their community. One thing that we think is very important is that when families come to us, we don't ever ask them to split up. So we would never say to a family, come to us and mom and dad can go hear a talk and the kids can go do an art project. We want the family to stay together because the idea is that this is a chance for them to come as pilgrims out of a busy world and to experience the peace and the joy that God has to give, and then to go back into the world and be instruments and vessels of that peace.
2: One of the objectives of the museum, as families come to us, will, in addition to the spiritual component that is here, the prayer opportunities and all the religious opportunities, we hope to provide a variety of activities for families that will entertain them, but spiritually, so that they can feel comfortable in being in this environment and see church and church-related environments as stimulating families today.
1: The Museum of Family Prayer is a physical and local expression of Father Peyton's original mission. It's a chance for families to come and to discover who he was, but also what inspired him. So why was he so zealous about prayer, about Mary, about God? Why did he think that this was the most important thing that he could do for his entire life? And families come to our museum and they have this chance to learn about Father Peyton, to learn the history of his life, but also then to immerse themselves in prayer.
3: The story of Father Patrick Peyton is an inspiring one that shows how prayer, and in particular, the intercession of Mary, has a direct impact on our lives.
4: Patrick Peyton and his brother Thomas arrived at Notre Dame in the fall of 1929. At the age of 22, Patrick began the process of becoming a Holy Cross priest.
5: I had to at last try the seminary. And I wasn't there long before I knew it was the right life for me.
4: Patrick and Tom sent a photo of their profession to their parents in Ireland. Their father, John, was gravely ill. Their father wrote them back, "Thanks be to the Sacred Heart of Jesus that I have lived to see you both wearing priest garments. May God bless ye and spare ye to wear them right." The letter was precious to Patrick. Sadly, it was the last he would receive from his beloved father. John Peyton died a few months later in 1934. Patrick completed his undergraduate studies at Notre Dame and went on to Washington, D.C. for theology. Sensing a call to the missions, Patrick started in the Holy Cross Foreign Mission Seminary, also known as the Bengalis. Patrick became a United States citizen in May of 1938.

0: In October 1938, Patrick developed a cough and began noticing blood on his handkerchief. Within 2 months, he was hospitalized with tuberculosis. Patrick was too sick to continue studies and returned to the infirmary at Notre Dame. While there, his condition worsened.
1: Just a few years ago, Father Peyton was stricken with a terrible illness. And for a while, it looked as though he might never be able to be ordained a priest. And he wanted to very much. So he simply talked to Our Lady as he would talk to his own mother. And Mary helped him get well.
2: I fought with all my might and main, with prayer and every way, not to die. But I thank God for that too, because it has given me the chance to become a priest.
0: His recovery was remarkable. Father Peyton's mother died in early December 1940. His dear sister Nellie died in April 1941. Father Peyton always believed that these two women sacrificed part of their lives for his healing. By February 1940, he was cleared to ease back into seminary studies. With special permission from Rome, he was able to join his brother and classmates for ordination in 1941.
3: Beyond the happiness of my ordination was the resolution that my whole life and priesthood would be a repayment to the Mother of God. My cure had come from her. She had prayed for it. To repay my debt, I resolved that I would work for her to make known the power of prayer to the families of the world. I committed myself to this without even knowing how I would do it.
0: Patrick still had one more year to make up in his studies. In January 1942, he found himself full of gratitude for the prayers and support of his family in Holy Cross. He was most grateful to God and the Blessed Mother Mary for her help. He was looking outward to the world.
4: World War II was heating up, and Father Peyton was already aware of the ways that modern society could potentially tear families apart. He wondered, how do you keep families together, united in the grace of God and the love of Mary that had been so much a part of his life growing up in Ireland?
0: It hit him. Promote family prayer through the rosary. Father Peyton was assigned as a chaplain at a Holy Cross Brothers school in Albany, New York. At the same time, he also received permission to pursue his idea of promoting the family rosary. His infectious passion for this idea spread to students of the high school, as well as the religious communities and clergy of Albany, and to key bishops in the U.S.
5: So one of the things that I always notice as I'm coming to the Museum of Family Prayer, as I'm coming in the driveway, the first image is a statue of the Immaculate Heart of Mary. And it's got special meaning for me. It was originally at my grandfather's parish in Fall River, Mass, Sacred Heart Parish. And so it reminds me of him and how he shared the faith with my mother and their family and me at a very young age, bringing me to Mass and teaching me how to pray. But the second image you see right after Mary is Father Peyton greeting you as you come in through the door. And I think about the different types of people who will be coming. Certainly there'll be faithful Catholics who are coming and already pray at home together and want to be enriched through coming as a family. But I also know that there'll be people who are at different stages of their faith journey.
6: We are struggling, I think, in trying to reach out to how best to facilitate family prayer. We know people pray. People come to church, and you know, I see them families. But what we're saying is that there's another richness that exists within their respective families. That there was a wisdom when Father Peyton said, "The family that prays together stays together."
7: In our world, right now, in this world, where
5: maybe some people are hurting. Maybe people have doubt. There also may be people who are searching. What do I believe in? And it's through coming to this holy place where they can both learn and practice their faith and hear the story of a regular man from Ireland who came here just searching for a better life, but brought his faith. And then what came from all of that, which is to minister to countless souls around the world, all focused upon our Blessed Mother, our Lord, and strengthening families.
8: There's a little metal piece of a leg. So if someone
9: we want to be part

0: of communicating the positive message that the church has, that the biblical view of life has about the family. This is God's special way of teaching us how to love, how to recognize our identity as human beings, as children of God.
1: Prayer in the family provides that, I'm going to say, firewall that a family needs to cushion itself from some of the temptations that surround us, some of the activities that can erode the communal nature of who we are as a family. So our attempt here is to provide a variety of prayer forms to meet different needs and to struggle and to discover how do we meet your need. Tell us what you think you need, and we will make every effort to respond to that particular need.
2: I think it's a beautiful thing that we can welcome people, no matter all walks of life, whatever culture you come from, wherever you are on your journey, that you can come and be inspired by Father Peyton and then put into practice what he taught his whole life.
0: The profound values that can only be taught, embraced in the family, that's where you find them. You're not going to find them in other places in such a profound way. So the family is critical to the future of society, of the church, and of civilization itself.
3: Father Patrick Peyton realized that what the family needs is prayer, and he made it his life's mission to promoting family prayer and the rosary. And he used whatever tools were at his disposal.
4: Father Patrick Peyton, CSC, had just been ordained and finished his studies. The Congregation of Holy Cross, his religious community, sent him to be a chaplain at the Holy Cross Brothers School in Albany, New York. There, Father Peyton pursued his dream to unite families in prayer, especially the rosary. With the help of local clergy, religious, and even students from local Catholic schools, he reached out to bishops all over the United States. He received enthusiastic responses, but how could he reach out to the average family? He soon realized that the best way to reach the largest number of people was through radio. A local Catholic college donated their time on WBHY in Albany to Father Peyton. He used this time to broadcast his first rosary programs. His idea was to invite local families to pray the rosary on air with him as a model that other families could follow. The local station was skeptical about the plan. They told him the rosary is bad radio. The overwhelmingly positive audience response proved those critics were wrong. With this success in Albany, Father Peyton wanted to take his program to a national audience. He appealed to the great orator, Fulton Sheen, still Monsignor at the time, but already a popular radio star. Sheen supported Father Peyton's idea of a campaign to promote the family rosary, and the two of them came up with a plan. In 1945, during Lent, Sheen invited his radio audience to write in for a free rosary and a family rosary instructional booklet, both of which would be provided by Father Peyton. Sheen told Peyton to be ready for upwards of 10,000 responses. Within 2 weeks, they received 56,000 requests from all over the United States, and not just from Catholics, but from other Christian denominations and faith traditions as well. Father Peyton and his crew of Albany volunteers were elated. More than ever, Father Peyton wanted a national radio show of his own, and he began praying for the help of the Blessed Mother and appealing to his widening circle of friends and fans.
5: 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And on Mother's Day, 1945, Father Peyton's message went out on a first nationwide family rosary broadcast.
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0: strengthened us and given us a victory. That was said by President Truman, who proclaimed today, Mother's Day, as a day of prayer for the people of the United States, whatever their faith, to unite in offering joyful thanks to God for the victory we have won, and to pray that he will support us to the end of our present struggle and guide us into the way of peace. The President called upon us to dedicate this day of prayer to the memory of those who have given their lives to make possible our victory. In the spirit of this day, it is our privilege to present the recitation of the Family Rosary. Our speaker will be His Excellency, the Most Reverend Francis J. Spellman, Archbishop of New York and Military Vicar for the Armed Forces of the United States. The Sullivan family will recite the Family Rosary together with students of the College of St. Rose. And from Hollywood, Bing Crosby will speak to you on the importance of family prayer.
1: And it was planned to be a prayer for peace on Mother's Day, but the war in Europe ended just before May the 13th, so it ended up being a prayer of thanksgiving for peace in Europe. And Father Peyton had a contact with the Mutual Broadcast System, and they asked him to invite a prominent family. So the Sullivan brothers died on the same ship during World War II.
2: In Washington, sorrow and pride for Mrs. Thomas Sullivan and her husband, parents of five boys, who were all killed in action on the cruiser Juno. Rear Admiral Woodward turns over to them five Purple Heart medals, symbols of the supreme sacrifice of George Francis Joseph Madison and Albert Sullivan.
1: Their parents came on the radio program to pray the rosary with Father Peyton. They said, that's fine, but it would be great if you had a celebrity. So he said, well, who's the biggest celebrity in Hollywood today? And they said, well, Bing Crosby, but you'll never get him. So he called Bing Crosby. It's a cold call. He got him on the phone providentially, and Bing Crosby, once Father Peyton explained what he was doing, said, oh, I'll be glad to be on the program. Then, beyond Bing Crosby, he also had Archbishop Spellman of New York, later Cardinal Spellman, and President Roosevelt had just died, so the new president, Harry Truman, also endorsed the program.
3: Later, Elsie Dick, the person in charge of religious programming for Mutual Radio, boasted that Father Peyton's 1945 broadcast was the best she had ever produced. Father Peyton and his supporters in Albany were thrilled and wanted to build on the success of that first program. They attempted to get additional shows on the air in New York, but were met with only more obstacles. It became clear that Father Peyton would need to go to Hollywood to pursue his quest of using mass media to reach families with his message of unity through prayer.
4: Father Peyton started Family Rosary in 1942 and then went on to Hollywood and founded Family Theater Productions in 1947. His legacy continues today, 30 years after his death, with Holy Cross Family Ministries, operating 27 ministry centers in 17 countries around the world.
1: Holy Cross Family Ministries is an umbrella organization for Family Rosary and Family Theater Productions. It also includes Catholic Mom. It now includes the Museum of Family Prayer here in Easton. It includes the Peyton Institute for Domestic Church Life. And eventually it will include a whole campus where families will be able to come, pray at his tomb, venerate his remains, but also enjoy the museum and be inspired by his life and also be enriched in ways to create family unity through prayer, through the various programs that we offer to help families understand the call that they have from God to work together, to play together, to pray together, to grow as a family, fulfilling the mission that they're called to.
5: I think we need a Museum of Family Prayer to continue on Father Peyton's incredible work. The first time I came here, what I remember specifically was thinking, this is what Father Peyton would do if he were here. We are on the cutting edge of museum technology here. We've got lots of interactive exhibits, and Father Peyton was on the cutting edge of film and radio, and that's what we're doing here.
6: I believe that people who come to the Museum of Family Prayer are going to be inspired and grow in admiration and trust of Father Peyton. And through that, they will become not only

0: care deeply about their families praying together and helping each other along the way in their spiritual journeys, but they'll also want others to have the same experience.
1: Our hope is that families who come here, after immersing themselves in who Father Peyton was, after immersing themselves in prayer, in a relationship with Our Lady, with God, and in their relationships with each other, that they'll understand their mission as family more deeply, and they'll be able to go and foster the well-being, the spiritual well-being of their communities, of their parishes, and of their schools and their workplaces.
2: The final thing I would say is that Father Peyton's message, the family that prays together stays together, that sounds like a trite phrase, but it is really profound if you examine it in its full meaning.
3: Pope Francis has said that the family is God's greatest masterpiece. Father Peyton recognized this, and under the mantle of Our Lady, dedicated his life to promoting family prayer. This legacy is honored at the Museum of Family Prayer. The museum is open Wednesday to Sunday and admission is free. You can learn more at museumoffamilyprayer.org. I'm Mary Rose Bacani Valenti. See you next time as we make more of our faith stories come to life.

0: I'm Father Anthony Mihalik, host of Living in the Light of Christ. On this week's program, we look at the attributes of one who desires to be counted as a holy and humble disciple of Christ. Won't you please join us this week, right here on Catholic TV, America's Catholic Television Network.
1: Hello, I'm Bishop Reed, standing in the magnificent Cathedral Basilica of the Assumption in Covington, Kentucky. 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

God is true to His word, always. What do we tell God whenever we pray? In Jesus, we find the true worship of God. Do not be afraid. Rather, be prepared. Each one of us a member of Christ. Each one of us a part of Christ. The word has been exposed. Let us now fulfill it. Ciao, mabuhay. You are watching The Word Exposed. Let us behold Jesus, the Word incarnate, revealing Himself to us in the Sunday readings. Today is the 19th Sunday in Ordinary Time. The Gospel narrative, still from chapter 14 of St. Matthew, proclaims a moving exchange between the Lord and His disciples. After teaching, healing, and feeding the more than 5,000 men and women, Jesus can now rest and pray. Remember, He has just been rejected in Nazareth and John the Baptist beheaded. However, as the disciples cross the Sea of Galilee, waves and wind begin to toss their boat. Jesus walks on water to come to them, and they mistake Him for a ghost. Terrified, Peter says, "Lord, if it is You, command me to come to You on the water." At the Lord's command, Peter walks on water, but a strong wind frightens and sinks him. "O you of little faith, why did you doubt?" says Jesus.

Jesus as he helps Peter. This is the same word that the Lord tells us each time we let fears and anxieties overwhelm us, when we stare at them rather than focus on Jesus. Jesus is not denying the reality of the strong wind. What he is teaching Peter and us is to recognize his word as well. He sees the waves, yet he still says, "Calm." Why? Because he is there for Peter and for us, brothers and sisters. Jesus comes to us. Come to Jesus.

First reading. A reading from the first book of Kings. At the mountain of God, Horeb, Elijah came to a cave where he took shelter. Then the Lord said to him, "Go outside and stand on the mountain before the Lord. The Lord will be passing by." A strong and heavy wind was rending the mountains and crushing rocks before the Lord. But the Lord was not in the wind. After the wind, there was an earthquake, but the Lord was not in the earthquake. After the earthquake, there was fire, but the Lord was not in the fire. After the fire, there was a tiny whispering sound. When he heard this, Elijah hid his face in his cloak and went and stood at the entrance of the cave. The word of the Lord.

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The Divine Office, each day here on Catholic TV and CatholicTV.com.

0: Second reading, a reading from the letter of Paul to the Romans. Brothers and sisters, I speak the truth in Christ. I do not lie. My conscience joins with the Holy Spirit in bearing me witness that I have great sorrow and constant anguish in my heart. For I could wish that I myself were accursed and cut off from Christ for the sake of my own people, my kindred, according to the flesh. They are Israelites. Theirs the adoption, the glory, the covenants, the giving of the law, the worship, and the promises. Theirs the patriarchs, and from them, according to the flesh, is the Christ, who is over all, God blessed forever. Amen. The word of the Lord.
1: The Lord comes to us. Our human weakness prompts us to even question the presence of God in our lives, you know, especially when difficult situations come, trials, the loss of job, or conflicts in the family, or an unexpected death. You know, some people, you know, rightly ask, you know, is the Lord still with us? You know, has He abandoned us? And I also want to make this observation that when things are going well, how many see the Lord present in their lives? Sometimes we also don't thank the Lord, you know? So whether in good or in bad times, sometimes we don't have this sense that the Lord is with us. Only when we are in extreme difficulties that we start looking for Him and say, where are you? Now, the fact of the matter is, as affirmed by our readings, the Lord comes to us. And He comes to us in ways that we could not dictate on Him. So we should be open to His presence and to His surprising presence. This is what we call discernment. So God definitely comes to us. In the first reading, we have the figure of the great prophet Elijah, who was subjected to persecution. And just like any human being, you know, he escaped from his persecutors and ran to hide in a cave on the holy mountain of Horeb. And by escaping from his persecutors, powerful ones related to the royal family, he was also in a way running away from God, from his mission. For it was his mission that caused the ire of the powerful people. He was there, hiding from enemies and also hiding, he thought, from the God who had called him. But then the Lord spoke to him, telling him to get out of the cave, to go to the opening of the cave, for the Lord will pass by. So the Lord wanted to encounter him, but Elijah must get out of his fear, of his hiding, of his place of security. Then, if you were Elijah, no, since it is the Lord who would pass by, then this is the Almighty Lord. So, what do you expect of an Almighty God? What is the presence worthy of an Almighty power like God? Now, the winds came, but the Lord was not there. An earthquake came. Oh, wow, earthquake. The Lord must be there, powerful, but the Lord was not there. Then fire came. Oh, another powerful manifestation, but the Lord was not there. Then came a tiny whispering sound. The Lord was there. Thanks to Elijah, we saw the importance of the gift of wisdom, of discernment. For sometimes we presume God will come to us in this way. But then God can surprise us. Imagine the mighty one could come to us through a tiny whispering sound. So not all noise, thunder, earthquake could speak to us of God. Sometimes the mighty God comes in a tiny whispering sound. In the second reading, St. Paul, who was very proud of his heritage as belonging to the chosen people of God, and even pursued this path of being a defender of the faith through the Pharisaic school. Now that he has discovered Jesus Christ, he is in pain because his own people, who remain to be the people of the promise, whose promises from God are irrevocable, they are blessed, they are God's people, but they have not yet recognized the time of the visitation of God in Jesus Christ. And look at the magnanimity of heart of St. Paul. He suffers, and he was even willing to be cursed so that his own people would see the coming of the Lord in Jesus Christ. This teaches us a lesson. The Lord comes in ways that we do not expect, in forms that defy our human wisdom and our expectations. But we need the grace of humble discernment. When he comes, may we recognize him.
2: 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All throughout the day, let us pray right here on Catholic TV, America's Catholic Television Network.

The proclamation of the Holy Gospel according to Matthew. After he had fed the people, Jesus made the disciples get into a boat and precede him to the other side, while he dismissed the crowds. After doing so, he went up on the mountain by himself to pray. When it was evening, he was there alone. Meanwhile, the boat, already a few miles offshore, was being tossed about by the waves, for the wind was against it. During the fourth watch of the night, he came toward them, walking on the sea.

0: The disciples saw him walking on the sea. They were terrified. "It is a ghost," they said, and they cried out in fear. At once, Jesus spoke to them. "Take courage. It is I. Do not be afraid." Peter said to him in reply, "Lord, if it is you, command me to come to you on the water." He said, "Come." Peter got out of the boat and began to walk on the water toward Jesus. But when he saw how strong the wind was, he became frightened, and beginning to sink, he cried out, "Lord, save me." Immediately, Jesus stretched out his hand and caught Peter and said to him, "O you of little faith, why did you doubt?" After they got into the boat, the wind died down. Those who were in the boat did him homage, saying, "Truly, you are the Son of God." The Gospel of the Lord.
1: The Lord comes to us. For this Sunday, we affirm our faith that the Lord comes to us even when we feel like we have been abandoned. No, we ask for the grace of faith, humility, and discernment. For God, especially in Jesus and in the Holy Spirit, comes to us in forms, in ways, and in places that defy our own expectations, sometimes our set ideas of God. Our expectations and presumptions of Him block us from seeing Him when He comes. In the first reading, the prophet Elijah, understandably, hid in a cave on the mountain of Horeb in order to escape from his persecutors and also to escape from God, who called him on a mission. And that mission brought misery to his life. But it was the same God who told him, "Come out of the cave, I will pass by. You could not hide from me. I will come to you, but come out and meet me." Now, just like any person who will be met by the Almighty God, Elijah must have expected that the Lord would come in the mighty wind, in the earthquake, in the raging fire, all signs of power. But no, the Lord was not in them. The Lord came through a tiny whispering sound. So my dear brothers and sisters, not anyone who makes noise is the bearer of God's presence. Sometimes it is the tiny whispering sound that we should listen to with a lot of patience and discernment, where we would encounter the Lord. In the second reading, St. Paul, a proud member of God's chosen people, was lamenting the fact that his people, the people of God's choice, the recipients of God's promises, and the enduring grace of God, they have not yet recognized the coming of God in Jesus Christ. And so he is in pain, and was willing to offer himself so that the eyes of his brothers and sisters would be opened to see the coming of the Lord in Jesus Christ. Now the gospel. After the miracle of the multiplication of the loaves, Jesus now goes to the mountain to pray. Remember that before the multiplication of the loaves, Jesus had already intended to rest and to pray. But then the abundant compassion in him led him to share God's healing words and touch among the crowds. Now that the crowds had been dismissed, he went to pray. But he asked his disciples to go ahead of him to the other side of the lake. So they took the boat. And while they were already far from the point of origin, but still far from the point of destination, there were winds over the sea that tossed the boat. Oh, they were in panic. They were terrified. But Jesus, who was praying to the Father on the mountain, saw them. Brothers and sisters, prayer does not isolate us. When you are with God like Jesus, your eyes are open to the needs of others. Prayer can never be used as an excuse in order to distance ourselves from the needs of others. In fact, it was in a moment of prayer that Jesus was prompted to go to his disciples who were in trouble, and he walked towards them on the sea, the turbulent sea. Oh, what a wonderful God we have, walking on turbulent seas to come to us. What was the reaction of the disciples? They saw him and mistook him for a ghost. So they were already afraid of the winds, of the danger, and now their fear was doubled. Oh, a ghost was coming to us. But Jesus assured them, "No, I'm not a ghost. It is I. It is I." Now we have Peter, who even dared the Lord. He was not content with the assuring words of the Lord. "It is I. It is not a ghost." He says, "Lord, if it is really you, if it is you, then allow me to walk towards you, walking on the water." The Lord is very humble and understanding. He comes as mercy. He comes as understanding. So he says, "Okay, walk." And Peter was able to walk on the turbulent waters towards Jesus, with his eyes focused on Jesus. But when he was overcome by fear, because his attention shifted to the winds and the waters, he began to sink. But then he called on the Lord, and the hand of the Lord saved him. My dear brothers and sisters, the Lord is always there. I think the question is, do we see him? Do we see a ghost in him? Do we see someone who is just pretending? Or do we have faith? Do we look at him, or do we look more at our problems and fail to see the one who saves us? The Lord comes, but let us be there to see him and welcome him. The word has been exposed. Let us now fulfill it.
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1: We have prepared reflection points for you. Please share them with your companions. The first point is, recall the many unexpected ways by which the Lord came into various moments of your life. Alalahanin mo ang mga pagkakataong hindi mo inaasahan na ang Panginoon ay dumating sa iba't ibang bahagi ng iyong buhay. The second point is, how can we guide the youth in discerning the true voice and presence of Jesus? Paano natin magagabayan ang mga kabataan para kilatisin nila ang tunay na tinig at presensya ni Jesus? Heavenly Father, you have blessed this humble program with a decade of mission on air. You have gifted it with the talents, hard work, and financial support of many generous people, so that as your word is exposed, many more may know, love, and serve Jesus. Lord Jesus, be with us always.

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And when our limitations and weaknesses surface, please ask the Father to send the Holy Spirit to purify us and set our hearts on fire with renewed faith, hope, and love, so we may serve you for many more years to come. Amen. 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We pray that the Word of God would find fulfillment in your life and His blessings be always upon you. And we hope you could be with us again next Sunday here on The Word Exposed.

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Today, I invite you to join me in praying the Chaplet of Divine Mercy with the men studying here at Pope St. John the 23rd National Seminary in Weston, Massachusetts, a unique seminary committed to the human, spiritual, intellectual, and pastoral formation of candidates for the sacred priesthood age 30 and older. This is unique, the only American seminary for these mature candidates administered by diocesan priests. For more than five decades, candidates, men, have been accepted from various professional backgrounds, such as law and medicine, business, teaching, sales, banking, the armed service, social work. The diversity of life experiences shared by these seminarians, these men studying here at Pope St. John, enriches both the seminary and their future ministries within the church. Join us now in begging for God's mercy on the entire human race.

In the name of the Father, and of the Son, and of the Holy Spirit. Amen. Amen. You expired, Jesus, but the source of life gushed forth for souls, and the ocean of mercy opened up for the whole world. O fountain of life, unfathomable divine mercy, envelop the whole world and empty yourself out upon us. O blood and water which gushed forth from the heart of Jesus as a fountain of mercy for us, I trust in you. Our Father, who art in heaven, hallowed be thy name. Thy kingdom come, thy will be done, on earth as it is in heaven. Give us this day our daily bread, and forgive us our trespasses, as we forgive those who trespass against us. And lead us not into temptation, but deliver us from evil. Hail Mary, full of grace, the Lord is with thee. Blessed art thou among women, and blessed is the fruit of thy womb, Jesus. Holy Mary, Mother of God, pray for us sinners, now and at the hour of our death. Amen. I believe in God, the Father Almighty, creator of heaven and earth, and in Jesus Christ, his only Son, our Lord, who was conceived by the Holy Ghost, born of the Virgin Mary, suffered under Pontius Pilate, was crucified, died, and was buried. He descended into hell. The third day he rose again from the dead. He ascended into heaven. He sits at the right hand of God, the Father Almighty. From thence he shall come to judge the living and the dead. I believe in the Holy Spirit, the Holy Catholic Church, the communion of saints, the forgiveness of sins, the resurrection of the body, everlasting. Amen.

Eternal Father, I offer you the body and blood, soul and divinity of your dearly beloved Son, our Lord Jesus Christ, in atonement for our sins and those of the whole world. For the

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Eternal God, in whom mercy is endless and the treasury of compassion inexhaustible, look kindly upon us and increase your mercy in us, that in difficult times we might not despair nor become despondent, but with great confidence submit ourselves to your holy will, which is love and mercy itself.

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Blessed be the name of Jesus. Blessed be his most sacred heart. Blessed be his most precious blood. Blessed be Jesus in the most holy sacrament of the altar. Blessed be the Paraclete. Blessed be the great Mother of God, Mary most holy. Blessed be her glory, Immaculate Conception. Blessed be her glorious Assumption. Blessed be the name of Mary, Virgin and Mother. Blessed be Saint Joseph, her most chaste spouse. Blessed be God in his angels and in his saints.

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Lord Jesus, Good Shepherd, you walk through our streets and squares, enter tall buildings and humble neighborhoods, and silently accompany millions who seek meaning amid noise and haste.

You know, Lord, the heart of the city, its lights and shadows, its noise and loneliness. We know that cities are called to be places of freedom and opportunity, but they can also become spaces of anonymity and isolation. That's why today we ask you for a renewed gaze, able to discover in urban life fertile ground for proclaiming your gospel.

Give us a creative and deep faith that doesn't remain in words, but becomes flesh through simple and loving gestures. Make us a church that goes forth, able to reach out to the peripheries, to console those who are lonely, and to sow fraternity and connection instead of giving in to indifference.

0: 합니다.
1: Lord, may our urban communities be open and welcoming homes, places where hope is shared, where no one feels invisible, and where the joy of your gospel shines in the hidden lives of so many brothers and sisters. Make us your witnesses in the city, bold and creative missionaries who proclaim your love with their lives, a love capable of overcoming haste, noise, and anonymity. Amen.

It was late 21. We were just coming out of a long shutdown, and we were discussing prayer programs and programs to get active again. The prayer program was started out of a need to get prayer back in the families. The statue was originally a statue that was here at the parish, I guess in our stock room or somewhere displayed. And when the program launched, it was a statue.

0: at you in a handwritten notebook and a very simple paper-printed guide for praying.
1: Usually we have 2 months in advance already where people have requested the statue and the novena. And they pick it up here at the church on Sunday, and it goes for 7 days.
0: The families here, it really caught fire with them.
2: I thought it would be a good opportunity to bring the family together, especially since we have 4 young kids, and teach them the value of prayer. Now it can unite us as a family.
3: Family is the foundation of our faith. It keeps our family together. As the saying says, that when a family prays together, stays together. So we tried to follow the example of Blessed McGivney.
2: And we realized the power in prayer.
4: About 3 years ago, some friends of our family had a baby boy, born with some serious difficulties. And the baby's name is Arthur. Doctors said that he'll never be able to swallow, probably never be able to talk and to walk. My wife and I said, here's a chance for Father McGivney to get, he needs another miracle in order to get to the next stage of canonization. We're gonna offer this novena, my wife and I, specifically for baby Arthur. 3 years later, he is able to swallow liquids. He is walking, he is talking, he's doing all the things that the doctors doubted that he'd be able to do.
2: Hopefully, through this program, the good works of Blessed Michael McGivney will spread.
0: If you can initiate this into your councils and to your state and to your programs, you'll find a huge impact, especially among the young brother knights.
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They are God's spiritual army, supernatural creatures of immense power, light, and wisdom. Angels. Their name comes from the Greek word angelos, meaning messengers. We find them throughout the scriptures, from the staying of Abraham's hand just as he is about to sacrifice his son Isaac, to the announcement of the angel Gabriel to the Virgin Mary about the birth of Jesus. While we've all heard stories about the miraculous working of angels, what do we really know about them? How many exist, and are there different kinds? How have angels communicated with peoples from the past, and how do they continue to affect the lives of everyday New Yorkers? We'll explore these questions and more as we examine Angels of the Burrows. Join us as we unlock the mysteries of the church.

Well, the popular image of angels is of cuddly-cheeked babies with wings. The angels we find in the Bible are far different. They are creatures of immense power who can literally move the heavens and the earth, if so permitted by God. To learn more about what the Bible reveals about angels, we spoke with Professor Corina Hogan, a biblical scholar of Fordham University,

0: So as a biblical scholar, somebody who has studied angels, why do you think we are so fascinated by these creatures?
1: I think that what fascinates people about angels is that they're something other than human and other than God, right? So we, according to the Bible, human beings are created in the image of God, and yet we recognize ourselves as being so very different. We have this need, I think, for something to be sort of in between. So angels are these, you know, immortal spiritual beings, and yet they're not God. They're individuals like us. So I think that people sometimes find it easier to relate to a being that's a little less than fully divine, like a guardian angel, for example, than actually confronting God in God's awesomeness.
0: So what are the different functions that angels play in the Old Testament? Like comfort, protection, warning? Where do we find these different roles?
1: Sure, yeah, angels play a lot of different functions in the Old Testament. Some of them are purely just messengers there to deliver a message. More often, there's some element of helping as well. So for example, Abraham's other wife, Hagar, when she's running away from Abraham and Sarah and she's in the desert, an angel comes and delivers a message to her that she's going to have a child, Ishmael, but then at the same time also saves her and her son Ishmael in a later chapter. So there's a lot of angels that have sort of double functions. For example, in the story of Abraham sacrificing his son Isaac, it's an angel that steps in at the last moment to stop Abraham from killing his son and points out that there's an animal caught there that he can sacrifice in Isaac's place. So angels have sort of a dual function of messenger and often helper or rescuer.

0: So why do you think, as a historian, somebody who works at the cemetery, why are there so many angels at cemeteries? What's the connection?
1: I think for us, for folks that see angels, it's just this situation that there's hope, and they're pretty. And we want to know that some beautiful creature is going to take us up to the afterlife. So it gives us a sense of that there's hope and that there's more beyond life here on Earth. Angels do two things. They represent that we're a cultured community, that New Yorkers copied what they saw in Italy and what they saw in England and France on the Grand Tour. We wanted to show that we had taste, so we put angels in the cemetery. Traditionally, though, angels are a symbol of the resurrection. It lets us know that we're going to heaven, so it brought a lot of comfort. You would come visit the cemetery and you'd say, there's the angel that's taking us up to heaven. And so it would bring comfort to the children, comfort to the other family members, and besides, they're beautiful. You'll see many angels with trumpets as they're calling you up to heaven. Some have books because they're writing down your name as you enter into heaven. Some will have flowers. You'll see lilies as the symbol of purity. Of course, there's faith, hope, and charity, where oftentimes anchors are symbols of hope. Crosses, of course, are symbols of faith. So many of them have things in their hands that tell you a little bit more of a story about them.
2: To learn more about how angels impact our spiritual life, we're here at Princeton University to speak with Father Marty Miller of the Aquinas Institute.
3: Well, an angel is a spirit, not material. We are body and spirit ourselves at once, but an angel, more powerful than ourselves, very simple, very in tune. We say that angels can know and see God in a way that we can't. And it's great power, as angels are sent by God with a mission, their mission to help us. While they're not seen by us, we can know their help in our lives. But we're left as free beings. We're not forced by these greater powers, angels or demons. The angels are our guardians. They're without need to sleep. They're there constantly looking after our good, being that simple way without matter, that they don't need rest as we do. They're always on guard. And so during our life, in our times of difficulty, whether we're that awake or not, they're awake. And truly also our Lord in his time, and near the end of his earthly passage here, our Lord, there in the agony of the garden, had an angel sent to comfort him. And so in that time of sorrow and heavy weight, the angel was there. So in a way, in the cemetery where we leave the remains of our beloved to rest and have our prayers there, we can say that the guardian angel still has a kind of a vigilance over them. And it's a sense of when our sorrow is left there with our Lord, our angel is there, was there to console.
0: While created good, the church teaches that at the dawn of time, a large number of angels rebelled against God. They were led by Lucifer, known as the light bearer, the most powerful angel of all. He and his rebel band of angels chose eternal darkness rather than humble service. To learn more about the relationship between human beings and the spirit world, we spoke with Dr. Richard Gallagher, professor of clinical psychiatry at the New York Medical College.
4: Many theologians speculate that even prior to the creation of the universe, there were countless angels, and some of them rebelled against God, and you might say they went to their own place. They separated from God, and that's what we sometimes call hell. And they do seem to have a hostility towards creation, hostility towards the Trinity. Therefore, they seem to get some perverse satisfaction out of attempting to influence people towards evil. A lot about this we don't really know, but from scriptural references, and especially from our Lord's references, we do know that there was some kind of rebellion, you might say, in heaven, and that a certain percentage of the angels, probably not a trivial amount at least, rebelled and separated themselves from God, presumably led by Satan. Well, in Catholic theology, there are different speculations about why this happened. It seems like these rebellious angels were acting out of a sense of pride, and then there's a lot of theological speculation as well, that somehow they could not tolerate the humanity of our Lord, and that there was some kind of reluctance, presumably out of pride, to submit to God's will in general, including in that area.
5: Coming up next on Mysteries of the Church, we will delve deeper into how angels communicate with human beings and see what happens when a fallen angel attempts to take over a person's soul. Stay tuned.
2: Angels, the messengers of God. While the Bible is full of stories of the intervention of angels into human affairs, how is this interaction possible? Do angels communicate by taking human form, or do they speak to us internally through inspiration or intuition?
4: Angels often act very, very discreetly. They seem to have several particular missions. They do try to guide and enlighten us. They may warn us in very dramatic situations, although I think these are very rare. They may literally rescue us from something, although their job is often, I think, very, very discreet, almost private. You almost don't know whether they're helping you or not.
6: I had a very dear friend who was not agnostic, but she wasn't really very much, very mystical, shall we say. But she had great devotion to the angels. I asked her why. Once her little boy wouldn't go to bed, and she told him he had to go to bed, and she sent him upstairs. And shortly thereafter, he came running down the stairs and said, an angel came into my room and told me to come downstairs. And she said, well, your mother says go back upstairs. And as she was saying that, lightning struck not only the house, but struck his bed.
3: For just as there are demons, the devil himself, striving to have us fail in our love for God, for his victory, our angel is there to preserve the true victory, which is our coming back to our Lord, to finishing our life's journey well. Day to day, we need to take this into account. Know very much that we are tempted, that temptation is always at our elbow. We have a guardian angel at our wrist there to guide us more closely and to help us to win in our battles.
4: Well, when someone is attacked by a fallen angel, the first thing you have to do is discern whether the person is not psychotic or dissociative or something like that, if this isn't primarily or exclusively a mental illness. Some aspects or some typical features of demonic attacks go so far beyond mental illness that it becomes fairly obvious that you're dealing with something in the preternatural realm beyond a natural illness. Some more typical things are people will actually become physically attacked, like beat up, scratched, etc., by demonic forces. In more dramatic cases, where the demon totally takes over the person and the personality, that's where we generally think about a possible possession. In those cases, you'll often see the person go into a kind of a trance, and you'll see the clear display of a foreign intelligence, often very, very hostile to religion, to the sacred, to the church. And since you're dealing, in that case, with a foreign intelligence, you'll often see signs like the ability of the demon to reveal hidden knowledge, or the demon may speak in different languages. And I've seen both of those manifestations many times. In very rare situations, you may even see something like a levitation. Normally speaking, during an exorcism, the individual, who again is in a trance, they will often fight to escape, so they often have to be held down. And that's sort of another classic criteria of a genuine possession, that in addition to hidden knowledge, in addition to speaking a foreign language, they can often exhibit an enormous amount of strength. They may never have met this person before, but they may know how a relative died. I mean, I had a woman who was possessed talk to me about, you know, my mother dying of ovarian cancer. So the effort to get rid of that is not really a magical effort. It's not some kind of ritual, magic, and incantations. The overall process is to have the person return to our Lord and turn to our Lord. So exorcism is sometimes misunderstood as some kind of magic ceremony to drive out the demon. Exorcisms are sacramentals. They are often very powerful prayers, and they're united with the prayers of the church. Ultimately, though, it's our Lord who decides sort of when the time for deliverance is correct.
3: When we really deal with actual angels, we're going to understand that they're part of our battle for sanctity, our battle for doing well, loving God more. And so they're going to be there helping us to open our eyes, helping us to see how we could struggle better, aiding us in our battle. And so there's going to be some struggle here. An angel is another powerful reminder that while we're in the presence of God always, we're yet not alone for another reason, that God has another one who loves us, given us to take care of us especially. And that often I think modern man suffers from a great loneliness and a great worry that, is there anything out there? And there is one out there who loves us. This is our Lord God, and another who he has sent us to be particularly our help. And that's our guardian angel, one in whom we can trust and open our heart to and ask for guidance and know that help will be there through that angel that God has given us to know his love in a secondary way through that being that loves us.
2: Up next, we'll speak with some New Yorkers who have had real-life encounters with angels. Stay tuned for more Mysteries of the Church.
7: Well, we have to remember when we talk about the angels, we're talking about very vague territory, at least from this side of knowledge. Angels belong to eternity. And so when you're outside time and space, when you're pure spirit, very hard to find adequate language even to begin to describe what they are. In the material order, these very, very strange things exist. So how much more in beyond time and space? That's why when we try to explain what pure spirits are, we use rather symbolic language. St. Augustine and St. Gregory the Great, Pope Gregory the Great, both stress the fact that these terms represent functions, not essence. So I can ask, you know, who's Joe? Well, Joe's a carpenter. That's what he is. But I'm not describing who Joe himself is. We can, because he's a human and we're human. But when it comes to angels, it's very difficult to even conceive of what it is to be outside time and space. So we can only talk about what they do. And there's a hierarchy in ascending order of them. And we have what are called nine choirs. And we call them choirs because the job of these pure spirits is to praise God. And the best way to praise is to sing, not to speak. Angels are the lowest of them. The word angel, angelos, Latin, angelus, Greek, means a messenger, a nuncio, an ambassador from God, someone who interprets God to us. And they're the lowest because they are involved in this world of time and space. The higher you go, the more you get removed from this world. And then we have the archangels, which have particular power. There are only three named in the scriptures, really. Michael, Raphael, and Gabriel. Michael is the warrior, the defender. Raphael the healer, Gabriel the messenger. It's Gabriel who tells Our Lady that she will bear the Messiah. Angels, the archangels, and then virtues. What does that mean? Again, it's a sign of strength. Dominations or powers, and then princely powers, dominations, thrones, cherubim, and then the very highest, the seraphim. It is said that when St. Francis of Assisi received stigmata, he could see the seraphim. The seraphim are the closest to God, but he was given that privilege.
8: Ancient traditions, both Jewish and Christian, tell us of these spirits without bodies, these extraordinary creatures that we call angels, who also intercede for us. We know in our own tradition that it was Gabriel who brought to Mary the extraordinary news that she had been selected to bear the Christ child, to bring the incarnate one into the world. That same angel appeared to Joseph after she became pregnant, and Joseph was very fearful because of the cultures and mores of the time. Fear not, Joseph, take Mary as your wife. So angels play a very, very important part. We are told from the time we are children that we have assigned to us a guardian angel. I suspect mine has resigned probably 10 or 15 times, okay? And I will find out how many there were when I get over onto the other side. But these are spirits who pray for us, who guide us, who help us to choose the right and avoid the wrong. And this is the angel guard that when the moment comes for us to pass from this life to the next, accompany us into the divine presence. The great words of Thérèse of Lisieux, I am not dying, I am coming to life. So we need to have a devotion to the angels because their prayers help us in our journey, protect us from evil, and then they are that vanguard, if you will, that can lead us into the mansions of eternity.
2: Angels, in a world that often feels cold and indifferent, how comforting to know that we have an entire army of invisible friends working on our behalf. Pope Francis, in a recent address, encouraged Catholics to become more aware of the invisible presence of angels. He reminded us that each of us is given a guardian angel that not only walks with us through life, but will stand beside us as we enter into the everlasting joys of heaven. Thanks for joining us, and tune in next time as we unlock more Mysteries of the Church.

0: Hi, I'm Father Chris Alar from the National Shrine of the Divine Mercy in Stockbridge, Massachusetts. Thank you for joining me. Today I'd like to briefly talk to you about why divine mercy matters. In a previous episode, we discussed the second of five forms of devotion Jesus gave to Saint Faustina to experience his mercy, the image of divine mercy. This form of devotion is best remembered by the acronym FINCH, like the little bird. Today we continue with the next letter, N, the novena preceding the Feast of Divine Mercy. A novena is 9 consecutive days of prayer, recalling the 9 days the apostles spent with Mary in the upper room, awaiting the outpouring of the Holy Spirit at Pentecost. Jesus requested and even commanded Saint Faustina to make novenas for various attentions. The foremost of these novenas was the one he instructed her to pray, which was the novena of Divine Mercy chaplets before the Feast of Mercy. In her diary, Saint Faustina says, "The Lord told me to say this chaplet for 9 days before the Feast of Mercy. It is to begin on Good Friday for the conversion of the whole world and for the recognition of the Divine Mercy." Jesus promised to grant souls every possible grace through this novena, regardless if they will be requesting graces for themselves or for others. It is impossible to imagine a more encouraging and powerful promise. The universal extent of this promise proves that Jesus truly desires that the whole world would be praying such a novena of chaplets. Jesus also dictated intentions for each day of the novena. By means of a specific prayer, Saint Faustina was to bring his heart a different group of souls each day, and thus immerse them in the ocean of his mercy, begging the Father, based on the strength of our Lord's passion, for graces for them. The wide range of intentions, which do not include personal needs, makes this great popularity of this novena all the more astounding. In this novena, we truly make the Lord's intentions our own, a beautiful expression of the Church's privilege and duty as the Bride of Christ to be the intercessor at Jesus' side on the throne of mercy. For each day of the novena, Jesus asks for a special intention. For instance, on one day he says, "Bring to me the souls of those who do not believe in God." And on another day, "Bring to me the souls who have become lukewarm." He includes many different groups of people to pray for because we all know someone who fits in these categories and need prayer. This novena of chaplets, which God dictated with intentions, can be prayed at any time, but especially as a way of preparing for the graces of the Feast of Mercy. Thank you again for tuning in. If you enjoyed this and would like to learn more and have access to more information on Divine Mercy and why it matters, please visit our website at divinemercymatters.org and check out the great resources we have there for you, including a specific video on this topic. And second, download the special materials I've made available for you on that site, divinemercymatters.org. May God bless you and keep you in His mercy, in the name of the Father, and of the Son, and of the Holy Spirit. Amen.
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2: Being here at Life Fest, surrounded by thousands of young people who are here to celebrate life, gives me a tremendous amount of hope. 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

0: as the Knights of Columbus. That's the kingdom of God right there.
1: An event like LifeFest is super important for our church now, because what it does is it brings young people, old people, lay people, religious, priests. It brings us together and gives us a moment before the March for Life to come before the Lord and praise Him for the gift of life.
2: The heart of the message, I think, for LifeFest is really love, that we are created to love and to be loved, that every person is made in God's image.

0: There are many things that warm your heart when you come to Life Fest. You have young priests hearing confessions, the partnership between the Sisters of Life and the Knights of Columbus. The best and most beautiful part of Life Fest are the young people.
1: It's important for Catholic men to be visible in defending life. For these young men to be here to see the Knights of Columbus as leaders in the pro-life movement will inspire them to support women when they need love, when they need care, when they need concern.

Let us keep climbing the mountain of the Lord, even if it's difficult. Let's keep being summoned, because we are called to summon others to join us in this fight for the right to life.

0: coming up this season on The Gist.
1: And new season, new Pope. We want. 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
4: I'm in the Army, and I do Army things. I'm a soldier, and I.
1: And yet, it's God inviting us to grow closer to Him. Rip my number off, and I get out of the race.
0: So join us this season when we'll be here to bring you The Gist.
5: Hi, everyone. I'm Monet Souza. Thank you for joining us for the 7th episode of The Chosen, titled Invitations. Immediately following this episode, myself, Bridie, and Aaron will be discussing some of our thoughts on the themes of the show. So please stay tuned for our discussion. But for now, enjoy episode 7 of The Chosen.

0: Joshua, how many more in the night?
1: Some 300, sir.
0: Where will you bury them?
1: Men are trying to dig a trench, but the ground is hard and rocky. With respect, Moses, my concern is not for the dead, but for the dying. Hundreds fall by the day, and for every serpent we kill, another 10 appear.
0: Maybe we should leave the bodies here, in this tent.
1: At the rate people are dying, there would not be enough room, even if we stacked them to the top.
0: Then we'll have to leave and find someplace else.
1: I'm not leaving anytime soon. Too many people are sick and cannot walk.
0: After today, the only Hebrews too sick to walk will be those who choose to remain so.
1: Is there medicine in that bronze? You told the people that you would ask God to forgive their rebellion, to heal their serpent wounds.
0: I did.
1: Then why are you hiding in a tent?
0: It wasn't my idea, Joshua.
1: That is a pagan symbol. You did not ask him if you were sure? Maybe you misunderstood him.
0: I've learned to do what he says without questioning. You remember what happened at Meribah.
1: Just to be sure, we could send a messenger to Ezion Gib or beg for aid.
0: That pole. Hand me that pole.

0: The people will say it is a cruel joke.
1: Let them say that.
0: Help me understand. None of this makes any sense.
1: How do you explain the Red Sea? The manna in the coil? The pillar of fire? Joshua, any Israelite who looks upon this bronze serpent and believes in the power of Adonai will be healed. It's an act of faith. Not reason.

0: Ayas, why are you here?
1: I'm escorting you.
0: Because you feel indebted for your promotion.
1: You're complaining about safely walking the streets?
0: I didn't help Quintus for you.
1: Oh, I know. You couldn't help yourself.
0: I spoke up because I was right.
2: You got lucky.
0: Luck doesn't exist.
2: So you knew Quintus would not kill you?
0: He was smart to go after the fishermen, but he must have been desperate to enlist Simon.
2: I don't buy it. You were terrified.
0: Guys, what if you were suddenly the only Roman in Capernaum?
2: I think I'd change clothes.
0: Exactly. When you realize that nobody else in the world cares what happens to you, you think only about yourself.
2: For a fool, your brain has taken you far. I admit it.
0: I thought so, too.

0: Adonai, he is healthy and alive.
1: What are you talking about?
0: I received word from Jerusalem. Havela gave birth to a son. You are grandfather again.
1: So soon?
0: A month early, but all is well. Oh, blessed be he. We'll have the rest of our things sent.
1: No. My research here is not completed.
0: But we have to make it back in time for the bris. We have only 8 days, less than 8.
1: Circumcision can be performed by any number of peoples of horror.
0: Nico, this is your own grandson.
1: Fifth grandson. Havila will understand.
0: Do you know what people will say when they learn that the great Nicodemus missed his own grandson's name day because he was doing research in Capernaum, of all places?
1: Research that concerns not just one Jewish boy, but all of Israel. Past, present, and future.
0: There is nothing in Capernaum but demoniacs and insolent schoolboys. Come to your senses.
1: I have never been closer to my senses.
0: That is not how it looks from the outside.
1: Many things are not.
0: I am ready to leave this place, Nico.

0: really will have to discuss the people's tithing.
1: This is why you've come?
2: I need to know if we have a problem, Nicodemus.
1: I have complied with every request Rome has made to my office, even when it infringed on custom.
2: Let me rephrase. You and I want the same thing. We want rules followed. We want order. Soldiers, money, votes, that's my world. Demons, prayers, oddballs, that's yours. I need to know if our worlds are on a collision course. The so-called miracle worker?
1: Jesus of Nazareth.
2: Don't even know what Nazareth is, but yes, him.
1: Anecdotes and rumors.
2: And a stampede in the eastern ghetto that delayed Herod's envoy. That really made me look bad. I hate that.
1: The unrest began when your soldiers waded into the crowd brandishing weapons.
2: It isn't an isolated event. I've heard reports. My source has an unwavering knack for accuracy and a compulsion for the truth. So again, I ask you, is there a problem?
1: No.
2: You don't seem sure. Maybe I could get better information from this Shmuel. He's very eager to see me.
1: The only way to learn this preacher's intentions is to speak with him directly.
2: So speak to him. I hate crowds. They take time and resources, and then cleanup is a pain. When you arrange a private meeting, I want to know when and where. Understand?
1: What troubles you about this man?
2: Preachers have a habit of becoming politicians. They sprout up like weeds and spread. Your wife is a gardener. She understands.
1: Some flora spread their seeds when trampled. Who's to say you wouldn't be creating a martyr?
2: I'll take my chances.
3: You sympathize with this preacher.

0: We need to be safe here.
1: What do you mean, safe?
0: They'll be looking for us because of what you said about forgiving sins.
2: Ah,
3: we won't be here very long. After what happened yesterday, we'll keep moving from town to town.
0: Is that what you want?
3: What do you mean?
0: To roam about, not able to stay in one place?
3: I want to do the will of my father. And I want to spread the message of salvation. So yes, I am happy to not stay in one place.
4: Rabbi?
3: Yes, Dad?
4: I should prepare firewood for how many days?
3: Five, I think.
0: Thought you said that we wouldn't be here very long.
3: Leaving some for the next weary traveler. Hospitality isn't only for people who own homes, John.
0: Mary?
5: Are you all right?
6: Me, yes, thank you. May I speak with you, Rabbi?
3: Yes, of course. Keep going.
6: I wanted to apologize for yesterday.
0: For what?
6: I was trying to help those people get closer to the sound of your voice. I had no idea they would open the roof and disrupt your teaching. I'm truly...
2: So you regret that a paralytic is enjoying his first full day on his own feet, huh?
6: No. Just that I caused the scene and cut short your teaching.
2: Who's to say it was cut short? With their faith, they would have found a way whether you brought them to the roof.

0: or not?
1: There's more. When we were leaving, a Pharisee stopped me and asked for a private meeting with you. I told him I would ask.
0: A Pharisee? Do you know this man?
1: He visited me before.
0: A Pharisee in the Red Quarter?
1: Rome sent him. I doubt he wanted to be there.
0: No, I wouldn't think so.
1: Well, I saw him again after I was better, and he wanted to know how I was healed. Of course, I didn't tell him who you were, but he seemed...
0: What?
1: Earnest. He wasn't offended to learn that someone else had succeeded where he had failed. There's a hunger in his eyes, not fear.
0: Not like the Pharisees at the window yesterday, huh?
1: I am sorry to have brought all this on you.
0: No. No, there was a reason you met this Pharisee.
1: Nicodemus.
0: Nicodemus, of course. I've heard of him.
1: Oh, I don't know who is known and who is not. This is all new to me.
0: Don't worry about which men others think are important. Send word to Nicodemus. I will meet with him. Little James will know the location. Thank you, Mary.
1: Yes, teacher. Where are you going?
0: To be alone. I need to think and to pray.
1: I will pray also that I did not put you in terrible danger.
0: You have not. In fact, I have made plans already for tomorrow night.
1: Plans?
0: Yes, spread the word. A dinner party in the Northern District. A tall house just past the arch.
1: That row of homes.
0: I know the kind of people who live there. Trust me.
1: I will tell the others.

0: with you.
1: Hello, Ima. Elisheva, I mean. Hello.
0: Thank you.
1: I don't receive visitors myself. Is this a custom?
0: If your father were here, I couldn't do this.
1: Where is Alpheus?
0: I think a dog followed you.
1: He's with me. He'll stay out here if you let me in. Stay. Will Alpheus be home soon?
0: He's away. On a work trip.
1: Where would work take him? Does he no longer make leather goods?
0: His shop was robbed. Many of the shops have been. Crime is rampant, makes it very difficult to reopen.
1: He loved his shop.
0: But we still have a roof over our heads, which is more than some people can say.
1: You can ask me for money if you ever need it.
0: How can you say that?
1: It's quite common. I've seen many parents entirely dependent on...
0: Your father would sooner die than take your blood money.
1: I know you are ashamed of me, but your decision is irrational. Rome will continue to collect taxes no matter what. I'm skilled with numbers.
0: Did you come here to justify yourself?
1: No! Everything's like sand in a flood. The things I thought I knew to be true.
0: Are you in trouble?
1: Do you think that impossible things can happen? That overturn the laws of nature? To be explained.
0: That is what people asked when you were a boy. Even the rabbis were astonished at your talent for reading, math, the way you could think faster than any other child. They thought you would be someone great.
1: Great at what? I'm rich. I have an armed escort. I'm trusted by the Praetor of Galilee.
0: We never dreamed you would use the talent God gave you to bleed your people dry.
1: But have you ever seen anything miraculous?
0: Matthew.
1: My whole world. Everything I thought I knew. What if it's wrong?
0: I think you should go.

0: You never even asked about your sister.
1: She looks well. I came to celebrate Shabbat a few weeks ago. Then I left. Goodbye, Ima.

0: No, I'm not sure this is a good idea.
1: Why not?
0: Could be a trap. Nicodemus cooperates with Rome. They're the ones who sent him to Mary when she was possessed in the Red Quarter.
1: I'm well acquainted with risks, Simon. So are you, if I remember our first meeting correctly.
2: Risk is his oldest friend, I'm afraid.
1: Simon, Mary is an excellent judge of character. She has known some of the worst kinds of men in this world, and she finds him earnest. You should trust her instincts. And mine. Rabbi, I've got it.
0: Let's take a look. Can you keep her quiet, please? No one needs to know you're sick.
2: I can't tell her not to cough, Simon.
0: I just don't want our burdens to become his, okay? I don't want to be the one to distract him.
2: He's made up his mind about you. He's not going to kick you out of the group.
1: It's perfect. Well done. Well, I think I can fit all of you in here with me, huh? You won't be recognized in that.
3: Has the owner of the house given permission?
1: It's all arranged, Rabbi. And I'll be waiting at the door.
3: Thank you, Andrew. You go on ahead, but remember to relax. You are there to guide our guest, not to be my protector.
0: Are you sure you don't want me to come? The more eyes watching the streets for trouble, the better.
3: Not tonight, Simon. Stay here with your wife and your mother-in-law.
2: You see?

0: I asked the owner of this house for more lanterns, but he said they would draw attention.
1: Yes, I imagine they would.
0: The human eye is drawn to light. We can't help it. It just happens.

0: Thank you for agreeing to meet.
1: Thank you for trying to help Mary when you did.
0: It was no help.
1: You were meant to be there.
0: Me? So I could fail miserably at an exorcism in the Red Quarter?
1: If you had not been there that day, would you be on this roof tonight?
0: I don't know where to start. I have so many questions.
1: Shall we sit first?
0: Oh, yes, of course.

0: eastern slums. Many wandering preachers have succeeded in gathering crowds with their rhetoric and fiery tone.
1: I've heard a few of them over the years myself.
0: So you know the type. But I have never heard anyone tell a paralytic to get up and walk, much less it actually happened.
1: So what is your conclusion?
0: I believe you are not acting alone. No one can do these signs you do without having God in him. Only someone who has come from God.
1: And how is that belief going over in the synagogue? Which is why we are here at this hour. What else?
0: What have you come here to show us?
1: A kingdom.
0: That is what our rulers are worried about.
1: No, not that kind.
0: Then what?
1: A sort of kingdom that a person cannot see unless he is born again.
0: Born again?
1: Yes.
0: You mean like a new creature? A conversion from Gentile to Jewish?
1: No, no, that's not what I'm talking about.
0: Then what is born again? I hope you don't mean return to the womb, because that would be a problem for me. My mother, may she rest in peace, is dead.
1: Truly, I say to you, unless one is born of water and the Spirit, he cannot enter the kingdom of God. That which is born of the flesh is flesh. And that which is born of the Spirit is spirit. That part of you, that is what must be reborn to new life.
0: How can these things be?
1: Ah, a teacher of Israel, and yet you do not understand these things.
0: I'm trying, Rabbi.
1: I know.

0: What do you hear?
1: The wind.
0: How do you know it's the wind?
1: Because I can feel it. I hear its sound.
0: Do you know where it comes from?
1: No.
0: Do you know where it's going?
1: No.
0: That's what it is to be born again of the Spirit. The Spirit may work in a way that is a mystery to you. And while you cannot see the Spirit, you can recognize his effect.
1: Mind is consumed with thoughts of what a stir these words would cause among the teachers of the law.
0: Yes, and I do not expect otherwise. I speak of what I know and have seen, and it has not been received by the religious leaders.
1: It is hard to receive.
0: So if I have told you of earthly things, and you do not believe, how can I tell you heavenly things?
1: I believe your words. I just fear you may not have a chance to speak many more of them before you are silenced.
0: I have come to do more than speak words, Nicodemus.
1: More miracles?
0: Yes. But even more than that. Do you remember when the children of Israel complained against God and against Moses in the wilderness of Paran?
1: Yes. They wanted to return to Egypt and they cursed the manna that God sent them.
0: And then?
1: They were bitten by serpents. And they were dying. But God made a way for them to be healed.
0: Moses lifted the bronze serpent in the desert, and people only needed to look at it. So will the Son of Man be lifted up, so that whoever believes in him may have eternal life.
1: Our people are not dying from snake bites. They're dying from taxation and oppression.
0: I'm sorry to disappoint you. But I did not come to deliver the people from Rome.
1: Then from what?
0: From sin. From spiritual death. God loves the world in this way. That he gave his only son. That whoever believes in him shall not perish, but have eternal life.
1: So this has nothing to do with Rome? It's all about sin.
0: God did not send his son into the world to condemn it, Nicodemus. He sent him to save it through him. It's as simple as Moses' serpent on the pole. Whoever believes in him will not be condemned, but whoever does not believe stands condemned already. Have you ever heard anything like this before?
1: Shh. When I met Lilith,

0: I told my wife and my students she was beyond human aid. Only God could have healed her. And then I saw her. Healed. And here you are. The healer. My whole life I have wondered if I would see this day.
1: Follow me, and you'll see more.
0: Follow you?
1: Join me and my students. In 2 days' time, we leave Capernaum. Come see the kingdom I am bringing into this world.
0: But I...
1: You have a position in the Sanhedrin. You have family. You are getting advanced in years. I understand. But the invitation is still open.
0: The invitation to what exactly? To lead a nomadic life? To give up who I am?
1: It's true. There is a lot you would give up. But what you would gain is far greater and more lasting.
0: Is this another one of your born-again mysteries?
1: Maybe. I know mysteries aren't easy for a scholar. Think about it. Take your time.
2: On the morning of the fifth day, we leave, and we'll meet by the well in the southern quarter at dawn.
0: Is the kingdom of God really coming?
2: What does your heart tell you?
0: My heart is swollen with fear and wonder. He could tell me nothing except that I am standing on holy ground. Holy roof, anyway.
2: I do hope you come with us, Nicodemus.
0: The sun, lest he be angry and you perish in the way.
2: Blessed are all who take refuge in him.

0: You see the Parthian foot races last night? Darius ran like a gazelle.
1: Jews don't go to foot races.
0: Your old friend Simon himself used to run the wagering tables.
1: We're not friends. Next.
0: Okay, fine. So you did not go to the races. You stay home?
1: I went to see my mother.
0: That would put me out, too. She asked when you're going to give her grandchildren?
1: She didn't ask.
0: I thought your parents don't speak to you.
1: I had questions I couldn't ask anyone else.
0: A mother of a son with talent like yours should be proud.
1: She's ashamed that I could use a talent that God gave me against God. Next.
0: You're good at something. You found a way to make a living doing it. It's that simple.
1: Must be nice to live in a world so simply ordered.
0: We live in the same world, Matthew.
1: Next.
0: Besides, what else are you going to do with a mind like yours?

0: Matthew. Matthew, son of Alpheus.
1: Yes.
0: Follow me.
1: Me?
0: Yes, you.
1: Whoa, whoa, whoa. What are you doing?
0: You want me to join you?
2: Keep moving, street preacher.
1: Do you have any idea what this guy's done? Do you even know him?
0: Yes.
2: Listen, I said to...
1: What are you doing? Where do you think you're going?
0: Guys, let me go.
1: Have you lost your mind? You have money. Quintus protects you. No Jew lives as good as you. You're gonna throw it all away.

0: today. You didn't get it when I chose you either.
1: But this is different. I'm not a tax collector.
0: Get used to different.
2: I'm glad we passed by your booth today, Matthew.
3: Yes.
2: Shall we? We have a celebration to prepare for.
3: You will regret this, Matthew.
1: What's the tablet for?
4: I grabbed it without thinking. You can put it back.
2: No, keep it. You may yet find use for it.
0: Where are we going?
5: A dinner party.
4: I'm not welcome at dinner parties.
0: Well, that's not going to be a problem tonight. You're the host.
6: Hey there, I'm Dallas Jenkins, creator of The Chosen. Thank you so much for watching. You know, I'm standing on the set of season 2 of The Chosen right now. We intend to do 7 seasons of this show, and you can help us get there. 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
7: Welcome back, everybody. I hope you just enjoyed episode 7 of season 1 of The Chosen. There are a lot of things happening in this episode, and we get to unpack it with Bridie and Aaron. Thank you both for being here. And I would just love to know maybe one particular scene for each of you to start with that resonated the most, or that you found yourself being like that particular character. So, Aaron, you're on the spot. Start us off.
8: Put me on the spot. Okay. Oh, let's see. I'm gonna throw this to Bridie first.
7: Okay.
9: Oh, I was hoping you would go first. That's goodness. Quite all right. So Nicodemus, right? He plays a huge role in this episode. And even at the beginning episodes, for me, he was probably the hardest person for me to identify with. Mm-hmm. And it's not because of his, you know, his temperament or mentality, but it was more just because he was afar off. And I appreciated the fact that now they're trying to bring him in to show, no, he really does still have quite a role in this whole follow me cast from right. Jesus. So being able to see him in a deeper light was really wonderful. And mm-hmm. in different aspects too, right? Like he's seeking.
7: Right.
9: We are all seeking. Mm-hmm. Whether, you know, we're speaking vocationally, we're speaking, an 80-year-old woman is seeking. She's seeking God. Mm-hmm. At the end of the day. So to be able to see the way that he's doing this with his curiosity to who this Jesus is and why so many people in his religion are taking to him so smoothly and in such a beautiful way.
7: Yes.
9: It's undeniable. He could have just brushed this off and said, you know, the Jesus these people talk about, but instead he does have like an openness about him. And you could be, you know, as hard as a rock and still have like a little opening, and that's all it takes for God to get in. So exactly. I love to see his openness, mm-hmm. and it's really being brought up by his curiosity. So all in all, I've really liked to watch Nicodemus in this episode.
7: That's great.

0: it even gives us the visual of God is always knocking on our hearts. Mm-hmm. And are we open to opening the door? And Nicodemus clearly was, mm-hmm. but we'll find out as time goes on where that lands him. Mm-hmm. Aaron, are you ready?
1: I'm totally ready.
0: All right, yeah. What were your initial thoughts?
1: So Nicodemus actually related a little closer to than you did, Bridie, mm-hmm. because I appreciate his pursuit of the truth.
0: Mm. Yeah.
1: So he runs into a situation earlier on where he thought his work had healed Mary, but he learned it wasn't him.
0: Right.
1: And he even said only God could remove this many demons. Mm-hmm. So that stuck with him. And then just little bit by bit, he hears about a miracle. He witnesses the miracle.
0: Yeah.
1: So at this point, a man like him who's in pursuit of the truth, he's not there yet. Mm-hmm. So he's wondering, I need to talk to this Jesus.
0: Yes.
1: So he, you know, kind of in the night, and I love the way they portrayed, this part of John. Mm-hmm. When I go back and read the Gospel of John, I always think, like, how did this go down? Like, right. Where was this? So the fact that Andrew was kind of on the stairwell listening in.
0: Exactly, that was awesome.
1: On this conversation and, trying to scribble down what they're hearing. Mm-hmm. And just the total depth of two great minds, one being Jesus, one being this high Pharisee,
0: yeah.
1: philosophize with each other about the very being of existence. It's just like, it was beautiful to me.
0: Yes, and even, drawing a parallel to previous episodes, especially with the children, mm-hmm. Nicodemus walked in with childlike faith and a childlike receptance to how Jesus would meet him. He wasn't afraid to ask his questions. He was, rattling them off, and then Jesus said, okay, come, let's sit. He was just, the minute he saw him, he goes, I have so much to ask you. I've been wondering, because of course the rabbis are saying one thing in the Jewish tradition, and then he's seeing Jesus do something totally different, and he's not afraid to ask his questions. And again, that goes back to the wonder, the curiosity that he has. And Jesus isn't saying, oh, sorry, you don't really seem to fully believe in me, so I'm going to keep all these truths away from you. He actually said, no, let me tell you why I'm here. Let me tell you why you're drawn to me, because we are drawn to light. Even, I'm going to read what Jesus says, because I do not want to butcher it. He said to Nicodemus, the human eye is drawn to light. And we are drawn to truth, like you were saying. And that is why Nicodemus is so curious of what does he have that I don't have? Mm-hmm. Why does he seem fulfilled when I still have some areas that have voids in them? So even to just see the way that Jesus said, yes, I'm an open book, ask me what you may, because I am the savior to you the same way I am to, my followers. So yeah, was there anything in that scene that also spoke to either of you of just that childlikeness that Nicodemus showed, the trust, the transparency with his questions that you want to talk on?
2: I love what you just mentioned about his curiosity being childlike. I know every single time I've babysat children, I leave so exhausted because why? Why this? Why are you doing that? Why are you doing this? How come? What's happening? And as you said that, I'm like, that's exactly how Nicodemus was acting, because he's like, well, Lord, how did this work? And yes. What's happening here? But that's how a child develops. Mm-hmm. And that's how a little Christian develops too, into right. someone who can lead, into someone who knows Christ and can adapt themselves to his message and what he has for us. So the same is true for all of us. We ask these questions. God doesn't get mad at us when we have a truth that's put right in our face and we say, why? Mm-hmm. That leads to a deeper truth and a deeper understanding yeah. of who he is, who we are, and mm-hmm. why we do something.
0: Exactly. And there's also no pride with Jesus. It's impossible. Yeah. He is human. He is divine. He is the Son of God. So it's impossible for him to be prideful. But it also wasn't, oops, sorry, I have this humility of all these answers. I have the light inside of me and you don't have it to its fullness. And so I'm not going to share it with you. He said, no, I want you to share in this light with me to set this world ablaze. And so how many people come to us and maybe are wondering and asking those questions, mm-hmm. whether it's a little child or someone who's older, And does impatient come over us, or does, sorry, I'm busy at work right now. I remember there was a coworker of mine a few years ago. I was working at my desk, had a lot of stuff to get done, and constantly she kept pestering me with all these questions of the faith. And I'm like, oh my goodness, like, I have to get my work done. But then if I didn't make that time to answer her questions about the faith, she wouldn't have reverted to the Catholic faith if I didn't sit with her in that. So maybe Aaron, have you had an experience like this maybe in your own life, or maybe something else you want to talk into more of how Jesus meets Nicodemus with his questions?
1: I think it's, in my own life, it's been important to be open to the actual truth. Mm-hmm. So like Nicodemus was different than the other Pharisees in this depiction because they saw the same thing. They saw the same paralytic healed.
0: Right.
1: The other Pharisee said, you know, my mind was read through some magic or through something else. Mm-hmm. It must be blasphemy. Yeah. Where Nicodemus was on the other end of that, was also questioning the truth, mm-hmm. but was not closed to the truth.
0: Right.
1: So in my life, like actually being open to, okay, the truth might be a tough pill to swallow.
0: Yes.
1: But, you know, that's the way to go. So many times I've been close to the truth and then it's kind of hit me in the face, but.
0: Mm-hmm. Yeah. And even, you know, to switch gears a little bit as to the answers that Jesus was giving to Nicodemus of why he came, that even helps put into more, you know, of a full picture to Nicodemus as to why Mary Magdalene was able to be healed, because Jesus said, I am here to free the people from the bondage of sin. And, you know, in time we come to see at the end of the Gospels that is through the crucifixion of our Lord that he sets us free from the sin that we have been born into for original sin. But we also then see that Nicodemus is like, wait, you're him? This is what's going to be able to happen? But just say it's not on human accord alone. It's going to be through divine power and intercession to set you all free, whether it's things that Mary Magdalene went through or other sins that people are going through. So there's great hope in that as well that we got to see. And then one other thing I was thinking of too is what you're saying, Aaron, in terms of, you know, like the apostles listening in. I always wondered, how did we get the accounts if Jesus was in all these conversations in scripture? Like, who was listening in? And maybe that's exactly what it looked like. The apostles were sitting on the stoop of a stairwell, taking down the notes, very attentive to detail to say, we heard this meeting mm-hmm. happen, because they ultimately were protecting Jesus and Nicodemus because it was the middle of the night. So any other thoughts on maybe that scene or how Jesus is coming to save us all from the bondage of sin?
2: I like to think about how Jesus was probably feeling during these encounters. Mm-hmm. That's definitely something that opens up a new light because he's fully human. So, yes. You know, we've been identifying different things with all these characters, but Jesus is the main character. And how he gets to go and meet all of these people that he truly loves and that he's going to die for inevitably, and yet is still just so patient and calm.
0: Yes.
2: He can see the heart of Nicodemus. He can see the heart of so many of them in there and us too. And yet he's not rash and he's not quick to jump to not conclusions, but the truth. Mm-hmm. It's mind-boggling to me to just sit back and wonder how Jesus was feeling in all mm-hmm. of these different episodes, especially when it comes to someone like Nicodemus, because yeah. I'm sure he loved his wonder and curiosity, but in the end he knows which way Nicodemus is going to choose.
0: Exactly. Aaron, any final thoughts on this episode?
1: Final thoughts is Jesus being at both scales, saying, Nicodemus, I care about your heart, but also this plan is for humanity. Mm-hmm. So the fact that the Creator can somehow operate with us on both scales is really comforting.
0: Exactly. And even if there's a little bit of curiosity touching on our hearts with those of you watching at home, may we be drawn into that curiosity the ways that Aaron and Bridie and I were just discussing, and allow the Lord to lead that curiosity to him. And then also the ways we've seen Our Lady, allowing her to take us by the hand to get to the foot of the cross. So we really hope you enjoyed this most recent episode, and we will see you again for our final episode of season 1. We'll see you next time.

In the name of the Father, and of the Son, and of the Holy Spirit. Amen.

Lord Jesus, Good Shepherd, you walk through our streets and squares, enter tall buildings and humble neighborhoods, and silently accompany millions who seek meaning amid noise and haste.

You know, Lord, the heart of the city, its lights and shadows, its noise and loneliness. We know that cities are called to be places of freedom and opportunity, but they can also become spaces of anonymity and isolation. That's why today we ask you for a renewed gaze, able to discover in urban life fertile ground for proclaiming your gospel.

Give us a creative and deep faith that doesn't remain in words, but becomes flesh through simple and loving gestures. Make us a church that goes forth, able to reach out to the peripheries, to console those who are lonely, and to sow fraternity and connection instead of giving in to indifference.

Lord, may our urban communities be open and welcoming homes, places where hope is shared, where no one feels invisible, and where the joy of your gospel shines in the hidden lives of so many brothers and sisters. Make us your witnesses in the city, bold and creative missionaries who proclaim your love with their lives, a love capable of overcoming haste, noise, and anonymity. Amen.

Little boys often pretend to be superheroes, or soldiers, firefighters, or pirates. There's something deep in our souls that desires to go on a great adventure, to be the hero in a battle, to make a difference, to save the world. When I was little, I wanted to be a marine biologist. I guess that's more save the whales than save the world. But I was captivated by these wondrous monsters of the deep and a marvelous sense of mystery.

G.K. Chesterton once wrote that fairy tales say that apples are golden only to refresh the forgotten moment when we found that they were green. They make rivers run with wine only to make us remember for one wild moment that they run with water. He's arguing that fairy tales point to the deepest truth about things, the sense of wonder and adventure and joy that life should provoke in us, but that we have so easily forgotten. When I was in middle school, I used to read countless fantasy and science fiction books, and I experienced a longing, a yearning for places and for people and stories that never existed. But they felt so good and beautiful and true. But they weren't true, or were they? In high school, I encountered Jesus's love and the sacraments in a powerful way, and I've never been the same since. The desires which I thought were fiction have been fulfilled in faith. Peter Kraft writes about this adventure of our faith. This is the Catholic faith. It is the greatest story ever told, either the greatest lie or the greatest truth. It is the incredible story of the Creator's proposal of spiritual marriage to the creature. You can accept or reject this proposal. You can believe it or not, as you choose. But if you do believe, you should be prepared, and you should know that this is no ordinary thing. You are embarking on life's greatest adventure, and you will never be the same again. Next time, I'll share some more stories about these deepest desires for glory and greatness, for adventure, to be a hero and save the world. How these aren't just abstract, but have been fulfilled in pursuing my vocation as a priest. But for now, what are the dreams that you have forgotten? The adventure of life that you felt like you were living, the search for the greatest of loves, to overcome the odds and win the battle. What were your deepest desires? And let's not forget the joy of life, these deep desires that God has placed in our souls. And if God has placed them there, it's a sign of what He wants to fulfill in us. So reflect and pray about these desires for greatness.

0: My name is Father Sai Paterka. I'm a Vincentian priest, and I dedicate myself to Mary and consecrate myself to her because we're just finishing a year of faith. And if we look for a model of faith, if we look for one who can bring us and show us how to grow closer to the Lord, it is the Blessed Mother. Devotion to the miraculous mental has been a part of my life, a part of my mother's life. And so I am so grateful for all that Mary does and how she shows us how to live. And that's why I want to dedicate myself to Mary. Amen.
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2: Hello, I'm Joe Monastero, Senior Vice President of Field Management and Chief Distribution Officer of the Knights of Columbus. We're gathered here today in beautiful Austin, Texas, to kick off our 2026 General Agents Meeting.

0: Thank you very much. Thank you.
1: One of the reasons why I really like this meeting so much is it kind of brings us back to the source. Insurance and fraternal are the two lungs of the Knights of Columbus. And if we're going to stay healthy and if we're going to grow, we need to breathe with both of those lungs. Without insurance, we cannot protect Catholic families and fulfill the founding mission that Father McGivney gave us.
2: When I came to work for the Knights, that's when I really learned the bigger picture of the Knights of Columbus and what they can bring to not only myself and my family, but to the people we serve.
3: The Knights of Columbus, we have fraternals and we have general agents, field agents, and we have grand knights, and we're all moving in the same direction to try to help each other accomplish the goal of keeping Catholic families Catholic and keeping the wolf away from their door. And it's been a great place of camaraderie.
4: 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We will continue to create momentum.
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6: 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You may or may not remember that about a year ago, I tried making bread. You know, I had bowls and flour and eggs and milk and cream and you name it, I had it, and I mixed and I mixed and I poured and I baked and nothing happened. 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

0: Welcome to Daily Living with Father Chapin, where we consider God's Word and how we might be able to apply it into our daily living. Yes, my friends, sometimes the Bible can be a bit confusing, so we bust it down like a fraction, asking ourselves questions. Questions like, what do these Gospels have to do with me? That's what I want to know. Today, we are hearing from the Gospel of Matthew. After he had fed the people, Jesus made the disciples get into a boat and precede him to the other side, while he dismissed the crowds. After doing so, he went up on the mountain by himself to pray. When it was evening, he was there alone. Meanwhile, the boat, already a few miles offshore, was being tossed about by the waves, for the wind was against it. During the fourth watch of the night, he came toward them walking on the sea. When the disciples saw him walking on the sea, they were terrified. "It's a ghost," they said, and they cried out in fear. At once Jesus spoke to them, "Take courage, it is I, do not be afraid." Peter said to him in reply, "Lord, if it is you, command me to come to you on the water." He said, "Come." Peter got out of the boat and began to walk on the water towards Jesus. But when he saw how strong the wind was, he became frightened, and beginning to sink, he cried out, "Lord, save me." Immediately, Jesus stretched out his hand and caught Peter and said to him, "O you of little faith, why did you doubt?" After they got into the boat, the wind died down. Those who were in the boat did him homage, saying, "Truly, you are the Son of God." The Gospel of the Lord. Wow, and what a gospel it is. This is Daily Living. I'm Father Chapin calling the kids. It's going to be good. We'll be right back, and we're going to talk all about this gospel and a few other things here as we consider God's Word and how we might be able to apply it into our daily living.
1: Hi, this is Father Chapin, host of Daily Living with Father Chapin. It is such a pleasure to be able to come into your home each and every week and share the good news, but it's a bit expensive. So I would ask you to consider grabbing a piece of paper and a pencil, and at the next break, I'm going to share with you some details how you can become a partner with Daily Living. What do you say we get back to the show?
0: Welcome back. Today, we are looking at a gospel that everybody knows. Jesus is walking on water. Last week, we were talking about how certain gospels have a real wow factor. Well, my friends, we need look no further. Jesus is walking on water. I'm reminded of an old gospel hymn. Jesus calls us over the chaos of our lives, which is a wild and restless sea. And boy, doesn't it sometimes feel that way? Of course, this story is met with many skeptics. Did Jesus really walk on water? Many would say, no. I mean, that's impossible. Meanwhile, the professing Christian would say, with God, all things are possible. But even the most faithful believer, way down in the secret self, might have doubts and think, well, I hope so. So let's take a closer look at this gospel that we all know so well. After he had fed the people, Jesus made the disciples get into the boat and precede him to the other side. So, let's start with that word made, because it's interesting that Jesus made his disciples get into the boat. Now, we might say, I made a cake, or I made the kids go outside to play, or you made my day, but there's something very different going on here with this Greek word made, anankazo. It means to compel, to force, to drive, to necessitate with urgency. So this is not so much I made the kids go outside to play, but rather I made the kids go outside because the house is on fire. So there's a real sense of urgency here, begging the question, why? Why is Jesus making his disciples get into the boat? Well, we know that this gospel immediately follows the feeding of the 5,000. We know that. We talked all about that last week. And we had noted that the feeding of the 5,000 is featured in all four gospels. And I think we can find a real clue to this question in the Gospel of John, where we read that after the miracle of the loaves and fishes, Jesus, knowing that they intended to make him king by force, withdrew again to the mountains by himself to pray. So they want to make him king by force. So there's that. Now, we also get another clue in Mark's account, where we read, they did not yet understand about the loaves because their hearts were hardened. So what's that all about? Their hearts were hardened. I mean, they've just seen the most amazing miracle, the feeding of the 5,000, and their hearts are hardened. Why? Because they don't get it. I mean, they just don't get Jesus at all. And truth be told, many of us don't get Jesus. So why did they not get Jesus? I mean, well, we had talked about this many times in the past, that they had certain expectations. They had hopes, dreams, and desires. And they're looking for a certain kind of Messiah. And now they see Jesus. He can heal people. He can feed people. He can provide us for all our needs. So he's the guy. He's the one who is going to redeem Israel. He's the one who's going to free them from Roman oppression. He's the warrior king that they've been waiting on that was in their scriptures. So when these people

want to make him king, they're thinking, well, that's great. This fits perfectly into our plan. So I'm sure they were more than willing to help those crowds with the effort to take

And I've noted this a time or two in the past, but I will again. If the Son of God, the second person of the Blessed Trinity, feels the need to take time every once in a while to be alone with his Father, well, how much more should we be doing the same? But alas, for Jesus, often the crowds made that very challenging, just as oftentimes in our lives, people and circumstances, they get in the way. Meanwhile, the boat, already a few miles offshore, was being tossed about in the waves, for the wind was against it. So, they're being tossed about in the waves. I want to talk about that word tossed. When we hear that word tossed, we might think of tossing a ball or maybe tossing a salad. But the Greek word here is very specific. Basa nizomenos. Now, the root word here is basino. It means touchstone or test or proof. The suffix iso, which means to do something, along with the other suffix, menos, which is they. So what this word is saying is they are being tested. They are being tortured. They are being tossed about by the waves, which is how life can be sometimes. So they're in this major storm at sea. And in first century Judaism, they believe the chaos of the sea was the gateway to the underworld, and that evil and the demons ruled the storms at sea. Not only that, but they believed that those who had died at sea before them would sometimes appear as ghosts within the chaos of the storms, which, as we talked about last week, was very common on this lake due to the topography. Now, if you missed last week, let me quickly review. This lake sits in a bowl surrounded by the Jordanian Mountains. It's below sea level. So as a result, it might be a beautiful day, not a cloud in the sky, and then without warning, clouds come over the mountains, and that cool air rushes down the mountain, it hits the warm air of the lake, and then immediately kicks up a violent squall, a big storm. And we had noted last week that, you know, that's kind of how life is. One moment, the sun is shining, everything's skippy, and then boom, you're in a major storm, and you are being tossed by the waves with the wind against you. And this is where we find our disciples today. During the fourth watch of the night, he came toward them walking on the water. So, fourth watch, that would be between 3 and 6 o'clock in the morning. So, if they left just after dinner the prior evening, that would mean that they'd be out there on the lake rowing by this time about 9 hours. So can you imagine the exhaustion? And then all of a sudden, their worst nightmare comes through. They're battling the storm, tossed by the waves, wind against them, fighting for their life. And all of a sudden they look up, and as the lightning cracks, a flash of light through the ocean spray, they see something on the water that shouldn't be there. A figure walking toward them. When the disciples saw him walking on the sea, they were terrified. I bet they were. It's a ghost, they cried out in fear. And my friends, fear is a very powerful emotion. At once, Jesus spoke to them. Take courage, it is I, do not be afraid. Now, the older translations will have I am, or ego ame, of course, hearkening back to the 7 I am statements that we find in John. But then again, this gospel today brings several scripture passages to mind. Genesis chapter 1, verse 2. And the Spirit of God moves across the face of the waters. Or Job chapter 9, verse 8. He alone stretches out the heavens and treads on the waves of the sea. Or Psalm 77, verse 19. Your path leads through the sea, your way

0: through the mighty waters, though your footprints were unseen. Or again, in Psalm 89, verse 9, you rule over the surging sea. When its waves mount up, you still them. But finally, and perhaps most importantly, Exodus chapter 3. Moses is standing in front of the burning bush. He asks God, what is your name? And God says, I am who I am. Ego, I may. Take courage. It is I. Do not be afraid. So, who is Jesus? Is he a miracle worker? Is he a moral teacher? Is he a myth? Or is he who he said he was? Did he really walk on water? And you know what's funny? Not in a ha-ha sense, but in an interesting sense, that there are many modern-day theologians who will try to explain this miracle away. My favorite is the ice theory. I'm serious. There is a theory that suggests a rare localized freezing occurred on the Sea of Galilee, allowing Jesus to walk on an isolated patch of floating ice. Really? Some have even suggested he was standing on a sandbar. Others have said, well, actually, he was on the shoreline, and it was all an optical illusion. My friends, at the end of the Gospel of John, we read, these are written so that you may believe that Jesus is the Son of God and that by believing, you may have life in his name. If there are no miracles, then the Gospels are a lie. And Jesus is reduced to an ethics class. My friends, these people, they claim to be Christian. I've even heard some suggest that last week's feeding the 5,000 didn't happen. And then everyone was inspired by the boy's gift of the 5 loaves and 2 fish and decided to become real generous and all share. If there's no miracles, the gospel is a lie. And my friends, if you don't believe in miracles, just look at me. I mean, with all that has happened to me over the last several years, and, you know, don't need to get into all the details, trust me, I shouldn't even be here. This is Daily Living. I'm Father Chapin. You hang out. We'll be right back, and we will continue to talk all about this gospel as we consider God's word and how we might be able to apply it into our daily living.
1: 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What do you say we get back to the show?
0: Welcome back. Now, just for the break, we were talking about miracles. And of course, I believe in miracles because, as I noted, I am a walking miracle, but I'm not the only one. Ask any doctor about radical spontaneous remission. It's a thing. People get very sick. I'm talking terminal. Yet people pray for that person, as many pray for me, and all of a sudden, they're healed. And not only that, there's no trace that it was even ever there. It happens. I've seen it. So I believe in miracles. And miracles make the foundation of our faith. Because if you don't believe in miracles, how are you going to believe in the greatest miracle of all? Which, of course, I'm talking about the resurrection. As Paul writes, for if the dead have not been raised, then we are a people to be pitied. But getting back to our gospel, Peter said to him in reply, Lord, if it is you, command me to come to you on the water. And he said, come. Peter got

out of the boat and began to walk on the water towards Jesus. So first of all, I love Peter. I love Peter. This loud, clumsy, three-time denying, impulsive person whose mouth moves faster than his brain reminds me very much of somebody that I see every morning when I'm looking in the mirror, a weak sinner. So I find much comfort in the fact that Jesus picked Peter, this flawed person, to lead his church. Gives me hope. Lord, if it is you, command me to come to you on the water. Now, there are several prominent theologians. These people are much smarter than me, who will say that, Lord, if it is you, command me to come to you on the water, is a very poor translation, and that the original Greek would suggest, Lord, since it is you, command me to come to you on the water. And my friends, that's a whole different coat of paint on the barn right there, because now it's not a test of identity. Now it's Peter asking to be like his rabbi. Luke chapter 6, verse 40. The student is not above the teacher, but everyone who is fully trained will be like the teacher. So let me do what you're doing. Let me be like you, which of course should be the prayer of any disciple. So Peter gets out of the boat. He begins to walk on the water towards Jesus. But when he saw how strong the wind was, he became frightened. And beginning to sink, he cried out, Lord, save me. Immediately, Jesus stretched out his hand, caught Peter, and said to him, Oh, you of little faith, why did you doubt? So, Peter starts to walk on the water. What does that mean? Well, it means he's doing it, right? I mean, he is walking on the water, but he looks down and he said, well, what I'm doing is impossible. Starts looking around at the wind and all. He gets stuck in his own head. He takes his eyes off Jesus. And we read that he begins to sink, which that's kind of curious. I mean, think about it. We know the nature of water. Tell me, what happens if you step out onto water? Do you start to sink? Of course not. You sink like a rock immediately, period. End of story. This is basic physics. So it's interesting. You cannot walk on water, but Peter is clearly walking on water. The miracle is happening. But when he takes his eyes off Jesus, the miracle doesn't just go away, doesn't just evaporate, but rather it begins to erode slowly as he starts to sink. And such is the case with grace, my friends. When we take our eyes off Jesus long enough, it doesn't just go away. He begins to fade. And that quiet voice gets quieter and quieter and quieter. And after a while, you can hear nothing. And you're spiritually flatlining. You're dead. Immediately, Jesus stretched out his hand, catches Peter, pulls him back into the boat. And what does he say? Oh, you of little faith. Why did you doubt? The Greek word here for doubt is distazo. It means to take a double stance. Book of James, the one who doubts is like a wave in the sea, tossed by the wind. Which sounds a lot like Peter right here, doesn't it? But truth be told, sounds a lot like us, doesn't it? It reminds me of the theologian who says, sure, I believe in Jesus. I'm just having a hard time with the miracle part. Double-minded. So what happened to Peter? Why did he doubt? What did he doubt? Did he doubt the power of Jesus? Or did he doubt what he could do with the power of Jesus? And

0: While we're at it, what did Jesus expect from Peter? I mean, that's a good question. And I don't know for sure. I'm just guessing. But I'm thinking he wanted Peter to trust him, just as he wants you and I to trust him. And this is big, okay? Big. Trust can be a real struggle, especially when we're gripped in fear. And isn't it true? So many of us live like a pinball, bouncing from one bumper of fear to the next, moving from one crisis to the next crisis, and our lives become a constant emergency. Because like I said, fear is a very powerful thing. Be not afraid. I know you believe in Jesus, my friend, but do you trust him? You might be going through a storm right now. Jesus is standing ready to stretch out his hand and lift you out of your storm. Did you notice that in the end, when Jesus says, "Oh, ye of little faith," he doesn't offer any advice or guidance as what to do about it, but rather he chooses to leave Peter within the struggle. Why? Because it is in the struggle that we grow. It is in the fire that our faith blooms. Now, some will suggest, well, if Peter just had more faith, he could have walked on that water the whole way, no problem. Somehow suggesting that if we just had enough faith, we could solve each and every issue that comes our way. And if we had a lot of faith, then we could live a stress-free, problem-free life, which sounds great. But unfortunately, this is not at all what the Bible teaches us. 1 Peter chapter 1, verse 6, "Although for a little while you may have to suffer through various trials, so that the genuineness of your faith, more precious than gold that is perishable, even though tested by fire, may prove to be for the praise, glory, and honor of Jesus Christ." My friends, like I said, you might be going through a storm today. Hold on. Jesus stands ready to stretch out his hand and lift you out of your storm. My friends, faith is not a magic spell. It might not change the circumstances of your life, but it can change you for the circumstance. As you come to understand and just know that while the waves might be big and your boat might be small, as you're tossed to and fro, not only is Jesus aware of your storm, he's in your boat. I know you believe in Jesus, but do you trust him? Take courage. It is I, and I will pull you out of your storm. This is Daily Living. I'm Father Chapin, and I bless you in the name of the Father, and of the Son, and of the Holy Spirit.
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5: Hello, I'm Bishop Reed, standing in the magnificent Cathedral Basilica of the Assumption in Covington, Kentucky. 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

I'm Stephanie Sconia, and I am beyond excited to be sharing with you the topic that is most dear to me, the music of the church. This is On a Sacred Note, where we'll be taking a look at the rich tradition of Catholic sacred music and how it developed over the centuries. Ever heard some lines of Gregorian chant and wonder where it came from and what's all the to-do about the composers of the Renaissance? Why sing in Latin? What's the difference between a psalm tone, a gradual, and a sequence? Stick with me and we'll parse out the millennia of chant, early polyphony, hymnody, Reformation music, and much, much more, one note at a time.

And welcome back. This is On a Sacred Note. I'm Stephanie Sconia, and I'm grateful you're joining us here on Catholic TV for what is sure to be a fruitful foray into the epic development of the Church's music tradition. It is my sincere hope that through this program, you will learn and be enriched by the breadth and depth of the music of the Catholic Church. Today, I hopped in my Ford Focus to journey to the wonderful St. Adelaide's Parish in Peabody, Mass. This is one of many church visits where I'll get to chat with a local organist and music director about how he or she navigates the immense repertory of music in the church and take a peek inside these beautiful spaces where, on a daily basis, the faithful come and lift their minds and hearts to God through song. In this first installment, I'm going back to the beginning. As we know, using the voice to communicate through words and songs has been part of the human condition for as long as we can trace. But most ancient music traditions were passed down orally, including Greek and Jewish chant. The Gregorian chant we know and love today in the church wasn't even really written down until the 700s to 900s AD. First, with simple notations to signify pitch raising or lowering in the voice, then through more complex designations of pitch, rhythm, and word stress. This development began in the monasteries, where the cloistered religious would sing the prayers and psalms of the church on one single musical line or melody. We call this monophony, and it manifested in many styles of chant all over Europe. The style that became more or less normalized was Gregorian chant, which you've probably heard of already. Now, some sources say that Pope St. Gregory the Great composed chant himself, but we can at least credit him with standardizing the style of chant bearing his name, which was sung in the monasteries around 600 AD. So what was going on in those cloistered settings where plain song or monophonic music could thrive? The purpose of the monks' communal living was constant prayer and work. Most lived according to the rule of St. Benedict, which required cloistered religious to pray the 150 psalms each week as part of the Liturgy of the Hours, which are set times of prayer each day. In order to heighten their voices and give their best focus to God, they would communally sing the psalms in monophony, again, on a single melodic line. This wasn't about soloists, it wasn't about accompaniment, no harmony, just voices in unity with each other, pointing to God through their worship. Psalm singing is appropriately called psalmody, and its recitation became pretty formulaic, following a pattern

0: pattern of rising, repeating, and then falling notes in a melody that everyone would have recognized with not too much practice. Naturally, the cloistered monks and nuns would have mass every day as well. And guess what? It was chanted. There are many parts of the mass, as we know, but what will be important to remember as we talk more about the development of the church's music is that there are two main categories under which the mass parts fall. The ordinary of the mass, or mass ordinary, includes those parts of the mass that are unchanging in their texts from week to week, and that were sung by a schola of singers and the congregation if they knew the responses. Can you think of a couple examples? The standard five are the Kyrie, the Lord have mercy, at the beginning of mass, the Gloria, glory to God in the highest, the Credo, the creed, the Sanctus, or holy, holy, holy, and the Agnus Dei, or Lamb of God. So those are the mass ordinary. The propers of the mass are those antiphons and prayers within the mass that change week to week throughout the liturgical calendar. If you look closely at the daily and Sunday missals today, you can still see some of them. They include the introit, or entrance antiphon, the gradual and alleluia. So the gradual was a psalm chant, and the alleluia followed, and they were placed between the first reading and the gospel. A sequence, if applicable on that day, and we'll talk about what a sequence is next time, and two more antiphons at the offertory and communion. An antiphon, by the way, is a short chant from the Psalms used as a refrain or brief hymn. So we see them throughout the Mass. Now, we're talking about chant here. What does it actually sound like? Well, first, there was the issue in composing chant of how to fit all of the text to a melodic line, to musical pitches. Longer texts, such as the Gloria and Creed, were often set to chant syllabically, meaning one syllable of the text to one or two musical notes. Otherwise, the Credo would take all day to chant. Simple antiphons, propers, and shorter mass ordinary texts would often be set pneumatically, where one syllable of text is assigned to 3 to 5 pitches, called neumes. Finally, melismatic chant is very florid and ornamented, featuring long series of pitches for any given syllable of the text. Many gradual chants, solemn antiphons, and certain settings of the mass ordinary do feature melismatic lines. Chant melodies themselves were crafted from series of pitches called modes. If you're familiar with music at all, you may have heard of songs being in a major or minor key. Well, those are modes too. Back in the day, there were thousands of chant melodies floating around, and they needed a way to categorize them by melodic pattern. This really cool monk called John of St. Gall wrote a treatise of music theory that standardized what we now know as the 8 church modes. And numbered the modes for easy labeling and recognition. So think about 8 different kinds of major and minor keys. Each mode gives us a pattern of pitches that composers of chant would then take from to craft the melodies we know and love today. More on chant later, but coming up next, a brief interview with Michael Olbash, a colleague and musician I respect highly. Stay with us.
1: I'm Father Anthony Mihalik, host of Living in the Light of Christ. On this week's program, we look at the attributes of one who desires to be counted as a holy and humble disciple of Christ. Won't you please join us this week, right here on Catholic TV, America's Catholic Television Network.
0: Michael, thank you so much for coming on the show today and starting out our season of taking a look at the church's music tradition. It's good to have you.
2: It's my pleasure. Welcome to St. Adelaide.
0: Oh, thank you. It's always good to come back here. So how long have you actually been director of music here?
2: I started at St. Adelaide's in August of 2014, so I'm starting my fourth Christmas season here.
0: Oh boy, yeah, and I guess it's getting busy too, you know.
2: Yes, indeed it is.
0: Great. Well, so I know that you have a really strong traditional Latin presence here with your liturgy. When did that start? When did you start doing the traditional Latin Mass? Was it a decision with the pastor?
2: It started 10 years ago when Pope Benedict XVI issued the statement Summorum Pontificum, allowing any priest in the world, really, to celebrate the Latin Mass. The priests who were here at St. Adelaide's decided that they would establish one here in Peabody. And it's been growing ever since.
0: Yes, and so you weren't here at that time. That was in 2007, I believe?
2: Correct. My predecessor, Corey Bassett Turrell, was the musician who led the music at that Mass and built up the Latin repertoire slowly and gradually. And when he received a vocation to the priesthood a few years ago, the priests here hired me.
0: Oh, good. So do you find that the congregation is accepting of the liturgy? I mean, I assume they are because the pastor and the priests got together and set this up. So did you feel like there was a need for this in this community? Do the people support it?
2: There was a need. There was a little bit of awkwardness, I'm told, at first. But little by little, you see that the two forms of the Roman Rite influence each other in very positive ways. So the Latin Mass here, which started with about 30 or 40 people, has now grown to about 130 people.
0: Oh, wow.
2: So it's really been a positive addition to our parish life.
0: Yes. And is the congregation able to participate fully? I mean, do they feel like they can still participate? I know that some of the controversy around the Latin Mass is that there's not as much congregational participation. So how do you feel that that's rectified here?
2: Yes. Here there's lots of participation with our congregation. Different Latin Mass communities have different customs, of course, but because ours was sort of a startup, we don't really have a long history that predates Summorum Pontificum here at St. Adelaide's, so we didn't really have a custom. So the custom we established was that people would sing the responses to the priests and sing the ordinary parts of the Mass, the Kyrie, the Gloria, the Creed, the Sanctus, and the Agnus Dei, and they sing them with gusto.
0: Right. Well, that's good to know. Yeah, and it's good that you have a diverse liturgy here, too. So what resources do you use in planning the propers of the Mass? Because I know there's the Gregorian Missal and the Graduale Romanum. Do you look at all of that when you do it? Are there online materials as well?
2: There's certainly the textbooks are very important. The three books for Latin Mass are the Missal, which has all of the prayers for the priest, the Kyriale, which has all of the responses for the congregation, the ordinary parts of the Mass, and the Graduale, which has the choir parts for the proper parts that change for every Sunday and feast day. So I certainly refer to those books, but there are some fantastic online resources available, most notably Corpus Christi Watershed, yes, which has for every Sunday and feast day PDF links so that musicians can see the music at home. They can practice at home with sound recordings and practice videos that have been put up by Corpus Christi Watershed. So that's a fantastic website. Also, the Priestly Society of St. Peter, the Fraternity of St. Peter, FSSP, they also provide lots of online resources, calendar resources, which are very helpful to us.
0: Yeah, and that's wonderful, I think, because a lot of people view chant as kind of in some old dusty book somewhere and not relevant, and I think that that's a great way to reach people through the online means as well. So what would you suggest to someone who wants to find out more about chant, to go to something like Corpus Christi, like the average Catholic sitting in the pews, to find out more about Gregorian chant?
2: Yes, certainly that might be a little bit overwhelming for someone who's just starting to learn. Every September here at St. Adelaide's, I run a Gregorian chant boot camp.
0: Oh, great.
2: Where we start from, you know, level 101. And we talk about what every little symbol means. And it's sort of my personal goal to take some of the mystique out of Gregorian,
0: yeah,
2: chant. It's not the domain of music experts. It's really meant for everyday people to learn how to sing. The notation is much simpler than modern music once you see how it works.
0: Mm-hmm.
2: So I would suggest go to a church that has an established Gregorian chant program and just ask around and try to learn what you can.
0: That's great. And you mentioned the markings in the score, right?
2: Yes.
0: And so we were talking today about how all of ancient chant was passed down orally and was not actually written down until 600s or 700s AD. So a lot of people feel there's like differing interpretations of some of the markings. So do you feel, are you of the school that thinks that there's a freedom there and that, you know, music directors can interpret those markings how they see fit? Or is there a certain standard that you go by?
2: Most Gregorian chant scholae sing the Solemn method, which is was established in the 19th century in France. And it's a very dependable, beautiful method. As much as I would like to try other methods and incorporate modern scholarship about how to interpret Gregorian chant, the reality is that very often we have about 30 minutes of rehearsal time to learn all of this chant. And so all of the volunteers are familiar with the Solemn method. Many of us trained at the Church Music Association of America, where they have chant classes, week-long classes, and the summer colloquium. And so we're all on the same page. We're speaking the same language when it comes to that. But the priest who taught me Gregorian chant, Father Lawrence Hyman, studied in Rome in the 1950s, back when they were just discovering a whole new body of ancient manuscripts and what the paleography meant. So my first experience with Gregorian chant was kind of learning what some of the old squiggles mean. And every now and then I incorporate some different interpretations.
0: Yes. Well, hey, it sounds like you're keeping chant new in this parish. So thank you so much for coming on and sharing your expertise.
2: Oh, it's a real pleasure. Thank you.
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0: We talk today about the parts of the Mass and how the Catholics of the first millennium set these sacred words to music. Now I am blessed to have members of the choir of the Church of the Advent and the Brookline Consort here with me to provide examples of chanted Mass parts. First, from the Mass Ordinary, the Sanctus from Mass 8 in the Gregorian Repertory, nicknamed Missa de Angelis, or Mass of the Angels. Next, you'll hear an example of a psalm tone, Psalm 1, for Easter. We will end with a melismatic gradual for the Feast of Corpus Christi. Transport yourself to the monasteries of the Middle Ages, where, day in and day out, this music floated through the stone halls, giving prayer and praise to God.

So why is chant the official music of the church? Why chant text at all? Back in August 2017, I attended a friend's wedding mass. The liturgy was solidly Novus Ordo, that is, in English, with a modern musical setting of the mass parts, the Holy Holy, the Lamb of God, etc. To be honest, I probably wouldn't have remembered the music of this particular mass that much, except for the fact that during the Eucharistic prayer, at the words of consecration, when the priest in the person of Christ says, "This is my body, this is my blood," the priest chanted the words slowly and intently. And in that moment, everyone was focused on what was going on at the altar. So why chant? In 2014, I attended a conference on chant and liturgical music, where a guest instructor walked the participants through the singing of different genres of chant. In the first session, he asked this exact question: why do we chant? After receiving many answers offered by the class, he summed it up with an example. If a child is misbehaving and you tell her to stop, sometimes even raising your tone of voice doesn't solve the problem. Now, what if you were to sing the reprimand? Immediately, the child would look up and pay attention to this new sound, this elongated and heightened speech. So it is with us in the Mass. Not because it's solemn or serious or in a different language, but because it's unusual and points us to something beyond our day-to-day lives. There's so much to say about chant. I could go on all day. Next time, we'll be talking about tropes, sequences, and one of my personal favorites, liturgical drama, not to be confused with liturgical dance. See you next time.

0: 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Join us to pray all throughout the day for morning prayer, the Holy Sacrifice of the Mass, the Holy Rosary, the Angelus, the Novena, the Divine Mercy Chaplet, and evening prayer. All throughout the day, let us pray right here on Catholic TV, America's Catholic television network.
1: The mission of Marisol Health is really to bring dignified, holistic care that really honors the innate beauty of every single woman. Our mission and our model really is a whole integrated care model. So it includes medical care, behavioral health therapy, social services, and material goods and resources.
2: We're part of Catholic Charities, so it's really unique in the fact that we can refer women to an abundance of resources, from safe shelter to emergency assistance to early childhood education for their littles.
3: The Knights of Columbus Ultrasound Program is an initiative that we started in 2009. The idea is that local councils raise money and then work with our national office, Supreme, to then basically collect money together and then place the ultrasound machines at different pregnancy resource centers across the nation.
1: We really follow Mother Teresa's motto, which is find them, love them. And with mobile, it allows us to actually go out into communities and find those women who want life-affirming care and just need some help to choose life.
4: The mobile clinic is really a referral resource on steroids. So it meets women where they are and then ultimately connects them with our standalone locations. They're a beautiful combination of services.
5: The Knights of Columbus has just been amazing. They've been incredibly generous to Catholic Charities and specifically to the Marisol Health Mobile Clinic. They actually paid for the ultrasound unit that's on the mobile clinic, and that allows us to do ultrasounds to these expectant mothers that come in.
6: Charity and pro-life go very much together. It's helping not only fund and support through financial matters, but it's also the charity piece of supporting

0: the mothers.
1: When I found out I was pregnant, we also found out that my husband had cancer. It was a tough season. They never looked at me with sadness, always with encouragement and support. They provided resources that we didn't even know existed. If you're scared to ask for help, this is the right place where you'll feel safe.
2: So much of our culture is focused on the individual and what someone can gain. The Knights stand in stark contrast to this. They're all about serving others selflessly. Without their generosity and really their dedication to the sanctity of human life, this mission wouldn't be possible.

0: The angel of the Lord declared to Mary,
1: and she conceived of the Holy Spirit.
0: Hail Mary, full of grace, the Lord is with thee. Blessed art thou among women, and blessed is the fruit of thy womb, Jesus.
1: Holy Mary, Mother of God, pray for us sinners, now and at the hour of our death. Amen.
0: Behold, the handmaid of the Lord.
1: Be it done unto me according to thy word.
0: Hail Mary, full of grace, the Lord is with thee. Blessed art thou among women, and blessed is the fruit of thy womb, Jesus.
1: Holy Mary, Mother of God, pray for us sinners, now and at the hour of our death. Amen.
0: And the Word was made flesh,
1: and dwelt among us.
0: Hail Mary, full of grace, the Lord is with thee. Blessed art thou among women, and blessed is the fruit of thy womb, Jesus.
1: Holy Mary, Mother of God, pray for us sinners, now and at the hour of our death. Amen.
0: Pray for us, O Holy Mother of God,
1: that we may be made worthy of the promises of Christ.
0: Let us pray. Pour forth, we beseech thee, O Lord, thy grace into our hearts, that we, to whom the incarnation of Christ, thy Son, was made known by the message of an angel, may by his passion and cross be brought to the glory of his resurrection, through Christ our Lord.
1: Amen.

Hello, I'm Bishop Reed. Thanks for joining me in praying the rosary together today as we meditate upon the joyful mysteries. We're here in the Cathedral of St. Mary of the Immaculate Conception in Peoria. It's a grand cathedral whose cornerstone was laid in May of 1855, and a recent historic restoration has revealed a church of deep color with a new golden dome, a starry sky that it shows also the planets of our solar system, various murals and renovated altars, and much rediscovered beauty here in the Mother Church of the Diocese of Peoria. In America's heartland, just hours from the city of Chicago. But perhaps most striking is the fact that here lays the mortal remains of Archbishop Fulton Sheen. Peoria was always his home. And this glorious cathedral church was the place where he learned to serve Mass and where he discovered his vocation to the priesthood and where he was ordained on September 20th, 1919. Standing here at the tomb of Archbishop Fulton Sheen, we meditate on the joyful mysteries as we pray. In the name of the Father, and of the Son, and of the Holy Spirit. Amen. I believe in God, the Father Almighty, creator of heaven and earth, and in Jesus Christ, his only Son, our Lord, who was conceived by the Holy Spirit, born of the Virgin Mary, suffered under Pontius Pilate, was crucified, died, and was buried.

descended into hell. On the third day, he rose again from the dead. He ascended into heaven and is seated at the right hand of God, the Father Almighty. From there, he will come to judge the living and the dead. I believe in the Holy Spirit, the Holy Catholic Church, the communion of saints, the forgiveness of sins, the resurrection of the body, and life everlasting. Amen. Our Father, who art in heaven, hallowed be thy name. Thy kingdom come, thy will be done on earth as it is in heaven. Give us this day our daily bread, and forgive us our trespasses, as we forgive those who trespass against us. And lead us not into temptation, but deliver us from evil. Amen. Hail Mary, full of grace, the Lord is with thee. Blessed art thou among women, and blessed is the fruit of thy womb, Jesus. Holy Mary, Mother of God, pray for us sinners, now and at the hour of our death. Amen. Hail Mary, full of grace, the Lord is with thee. Blessed art thou among women, and blessed is the fruit of thy womb, Jesus. Holy Mary, Mother of God, pray for us sinners, now and at the hour of our death. Amen. Hail Mary, full of grace, the Lord is with thee. Blessed art thou among women, and blessed is the fruit of thy womb, Jesus. Holy Mary, Mother of God, pray for us sinners, now and at the hour of our death. Amen. Glory be to the Father, and to the Son, and to the Holy Spirit, as it was in the beginning, is now, and ever shall be, world without end. Amen. O my Jesus, forgive us our sins, save us from the fires of hell. Lead all souls into heaven, especially those who are in most need of thy mercy. The first joyful mystery, the Annunciation. For me, this mystery that we meditate on shows the depth of God's involvement with us as individuals, as a human family, and with human history itself. As Archbishop Fulton Sheen, if you will, inserted himself and his deep love for the church and the Catholic faith right into our homes through radio and television, so the angel Gabriel, in announcing that Mary was to be the mother of God, and Mary saying yes to God's request, God's holy will, that allowed God in his Son to come to be among us as our Savior. And so as we meditate on the Annunciation, we pray, Our Father, who art in heaven, hallowed be thy name. Thy kingdom come, thy will be done on earth as it is in heaven. Give us this day our daily bread, and forgive us our trespasses, as we forgive those who trespass against us. And lead us not into temptation, but deliver us from evil. Amen. Hail Mary, full of grace, the Lord is with thee. Blessed art thou among women, and blessed is the fruit of thy womb, Jesus. Holy Mary, Mother of God, pray for us sinners, now and at the hour of our death. Amen. Hail Mary, full of grace, the Lord is with thee. Blessed art thou among women, and blessed is the fruit of thy womb, Jesus. Holy Mary, Mother of God, pray for us sinners, now and at the hour of our death. Amen. Hail Mary, full of grace, the Lord is with thee. Blessed art thou among women, and blessed is the fruit of thy womb, Jesus. Holy Mary, Mother of God, pray for us sinners, now and at the hour of our death. Amen. Hail Mary, full of grace, the Lord is with thee. Blessed art thou among women, and blessed is the fruit of thy womb, Jesus. Holy Mary, Mother of God, pray for us sinners, now and at the hour of our death. Amen. Hail Mary, full of grace, the Lord is with thee. Blessed art thou among women, and blessed is the fruit of thy womb, Jesus. Holy Mary, Mother of God, pray for us sinners, now and at the hour of our death. Amen. Hail Mary, full of grace, the Lord is with thee. Blessed art thou among women, and blessed is the fruit of thy womb, Jesus. Holy Mary, Mother of God, pray for us sinners, now and at the hour of our death. Amen. Hail Mary, full of grace, the Lord is with thee. Blessed art thou among women, and blessed is the fruit of thy womb, Jesus. Holy Mary, Mother of God, pray for us sinners, now and at the hour of our death. Amen. Hail Mary, full of grace, the Lord is with thee. Blessed art thou among women, and blessed is the fruit of thy womb, Jesus. Holy Mary, Mother of God, pray for us sinners, now and at the hour of our death. Amen. Hail Mary, full of grace, the Lord is with thee. Blessed art thou among women, and blessed is the fruit of thy womb, Jesus. Holy Mary, Mother of God, pray for us sinners, now and at the hour

of our death. Amen. Hail Mary, full of grace, the Lord is with thee. Blessed art thou among women, and blessed is the fruit of thy womb, Jesus. Holy Mary, Mother of God, pray for us sinners, now and at the hour of our death. Amen. Glory be to

and canonization. We're respecting our elders, those who have gone before us, those who have inspired us and called us to a greater sense of holiness, as in the case of Archbishop Fulton Sheen. And so too, Mary, as she traveled to visit with her kinswoman, Elizabeth, was respecting her elder. She brought joyful greetings to her, and the baby, John the Baptist, leapt in Elizabeth's womb for joy. Of course, she brought Jesus with her as well, for the Son of God had been conceived in her womb by the power of the Holy Spirit. As we meditate on this mystery of the visitation, we pray. Our Father, who art in heaven, hallowed be thy name. Thy kingdom come, thy will be done, on earth as it is in heaven. Give us this day our daily bread, and forgive us our trespasses, as we forgive those who trespass against us. And lead us not into temptation, but deliver us from evil. Amen. Hail Mary, full of grace, the Lord is with thee. Blessed art thou among women, and blessed is the fruit of thy womb, Jesus. Holy Mary, Mother of God, pray for us sinners, now and at the hour of our death. Amen. Hail Mary, full of grace, the Lord is with thee. Blessed art thou among women, and blessed is the fruit of thy womb, Jesus. Holy Mary, Mother of God, pray for us sinners, now and at the hour of our death. Amen. Hail Mary, full of grace, the Lord is with thee. Blessed art thou among women, and blessed is the fruit of thy womb, Jesus. Holy Mary, Mother of God, pray for us sinners, now and at the hour of our death. Amen. Hail Mary, full of grace, the Lord is with thee. Blessed art thou among women, and blessed is the fruit of thy womb, Jesus. Holy Mary, Mother of God, pray for us sinners, now and at the hour of our death. Amen. Hail Mary, full of grace, the Lord is with thee. Blessed art thou among women, and blessed is the fruit of thy womb, Jesus. Holy Mary, Mother of God, pray for us sinners, now and at the hour of our death. Amen. Hail Mary, full of grace, the Lord is with thee. Blessed art thou among women, and blessed is the fruit of thy womb, Jesus. Holy Mary, Mother of God, pray for us sinners, now and at the hour of our death. Amen. Hail Mary, full of grace, the Lord is with thee. Blessed art thou among women, and blessed is the fruit of thy womb, Jesus. Holy Mary, Mother of God, pray for us sinners, now and at the hour of our death. Amen. Hail Mary, full of grace, the Lord is with thee. Blessed art thou among women, and blessed is the fruit of thy womb, Jesus. Holy Mary, Mother of God, pray for us sinners, now and at the hour of our death. Amen. Hail Mary, full of grace, the Lord is with thee. Blessed art thou among women, and blessed is the fruit of thy womb, Jesus. Holy Mary, Mother of God, pray for us sinners, now and at the hour of our death. Amen. Hail Mary, full of grace, the Lord is with thee. Blessed art thou among women, and blessed is the fruit of thy womb, Jesus. Holy Mary, Mother of God, pray for us sinners, now and at the hour of our death. Amen. Glory be to the Father, and to the Son, and to the Holy Spirit, as it was in the beginning, is now, and ever shall be, world without end. Amen. O my Jesus, forgive us our sins, save us from the fires of hell, lead all souls into heaven, especially those in most need of thy mercy. The third joyful mystery, the Nativity. In this mystery, we remember a somewhat messy but wondrous event, the birth of Jesus in Bethlehem, in a stable, because there was no room for them where travelers lodged. And every year in this cathedral church and in churches across the globe, that event is remembered and honored and celebrated. In fact, in this cathedral church, think of it, Fulton Sheen himself celebrated Christmas year after year after year. We're never unable to wrap our minds and our hearts around what God has done for us in so loving the world and us that he sent his only Son. Our Father, who art in heaven, hallowed be thy name. Thy kingdom come, thy will be done on earth as it is in heaven. Give us this day our daily bread, and forgive us our trespasses as we forgive those who trespass against us. And lead us not into temptation, but deliver us from evil. Amen.

Hail, Mary, full of grace, the Lord is with thee. Blessed art thou among women, and blessed is the fruit of thy womb, Jesus. Holy Mary, Mother of God, pray for us sinners, now and at the hour of our death. Amen. Hail, Mary, full of grace, the Lord is with thee. Blessed art thou among women, and blessed is the fruit of thy womb, Jesus. Holy Mary, Mother of God, pray for us sinners, now and at the hour of our death. Amen. Hail, Mary, full of grace, the Lord is with thee. Blessed art thou among women, and blessed is the fruit of thy womb, Jesus. Holy Mary, Mother of God, pray for us sinners, now and at the hour of our death. Amen. Hail, Mary, full of grace, the Lord is with thee. Blessed art thou among women, and blessed is the fruit of thy womb, Jesus. Holy Mary, Mother of God, pray for us sinners, now and at the hour of our death. Amen. Hail, Mary, full of grace, the Lord is with thee. Blessed art thou among women, and blessed is the fruit of thy womb, Jesus. Holy Mary, Mother of God, pray for us sinners, now and at the hour of our death. Amen. Hail, Mary, full of grace, the Lord is with thee. Blessed art thou among women, and blessed is the fruit of thy womb, Jesus. Holy Mary, Mother of God, pray for us sinners, now and at the hour of our death. Amen. Hail, Mary, full of grace, the Lord is with thee. Blessed art thou among women, and blessed is the fruit of thy womb, Jesus. Holy Mary, Mother of God, pray for us sinners, now and at the hour of our death. Amen. Hail, Mary, full of grace, the Lord is with thee. Blessed art thou among women, and blessed is the fruit of thy womb, Jesus. Holy Mary, Mother of God, pray for us sinners, now and at the hour of our death. Amen. Hail, Mary, full of grace, the Lord is with thee. Blessed art thou among women, and blessed is the fruit of thy womb, Jesus. Holy Mary, Mother of God, pray for us sinners, now and at the hour of our death. Amen. Hail, Mary, full of grace, the Lord is with thee. Blessed art thou among women, and blessed is the fruit of thy womb, Jesus. Holy Mary, Mother of God, pray for us sinners, now and at the hour of our death. Amen. Glory be to the Father, and to the Son, and to the Holy Spirit, as it was in the beginning, is now, and ever shall be, world without end. Amen. O my Jesus, forgive us our sins. Save us from the fires of hell. Lead all souls into heaven, especially those in most need of thy mercy. The fourth joyful mystery, the presentation in the temple. Mary and Joseph did the right thing. They brought their firstborn son to the temple to be presented to the Lord. We strive in our lives, in all things, in terms of our relationship with God, in terms of our relationship with others, to do the right thing. When we fail, we know we can access God's mercy. But Fulton Sheen, in his ministry on the radio and television, his incredible use of media, what he was doing was taking his deep faith, his love for the church, his appreciation for scripture and theology, and his great use of humor, and using all of that and media to encourage us, his listeners, to do the right thing. As we stand here before his tomb, we ask for his help so that, like Mary and Joseph, who brought Jesus and presented him at the temple, we might always strive to do the right thing. Our Father, who art in heaven, hallowed be thy name. Thy kingdom come, thy will be done, on earth as it is in heaven. Give us this day our daily bread, and forgive us our trespasses, as we forgive those who trespass against us. And lead us not into temptation, but deliver us from evil. Amen. Hail Mary, full of grace, the Lord is with thee. Blessed art thou among women, and blessed is the fruit of thy womb, Jesus. Holy Mary, Mother of God, pray for us sinners, now and at the hour of our death. Amen. Hail Mary, full of grace, the Lord is with thee. Blessed art thou among women, and blessed is the fruit of thy womb, Jesus. Holy Mary, Mother of God, pray for us sinners, now and at the hour of our death. Amen. Hail Mary, full of grace, the Lord is with thee. Blessed art thou among women, and blessed is the fruit of thy womb, Jesus. Holy Mary, Mother of God, pray for us sinners, now and at the hour of our death. Amen. Hail Mary, full of grace, the Lord is with thee. Blessed art thou

among women, and blessed is the fruit of thy womb, Jesus. Holy Mary, Mother of God, pray for us sinners, now and at the hour of our death. Amen. Hail Mary, full of grace, the Lord is with thee. Blessed art thou among women, and blessed is the fruit of thy womb, Jesus. Holy Mary, Mother of God, pray for us sinners, now and at the hour of our death. Amen. Hail Mary, full of grace, the Lord is with thee. Blessed art thou among women, and blessed is the fruit of thy womb, Jesus. Holy Mary, Mother of God, pray for us sinners, now and at the hour of our death. Amen. Hail Mary, full of grace, the Lord is with thee. Blessed art thou among women, and blessed is the fruit of thy womb, Jesus. Holy Mary, Mother of God, pray for us sinners, now and at the hour of our death. Amen. Hail Mary, full of grace, the Lord is with thee. Blessed art thou among women, and blessed is the fruit of thy womb, Jesus. Holy Mary, Mother of God, pray for us sinners, now and at the hour of our death. Amen. Hail Mary, full of grace, the Lord is with thee. Blessed art thou among women, and blessed is the fruit of thy womb, Jesus. Holy Mary, Mother of God, pray for us sinners, now and at the hour of our death. Amen. Hail Mary, full of grace, the Lord is with thee. Blessed art thou among women, and blessed is the fruit of thy womb, Jesus. Holy Mary, Mother of God, pray for us sinners, now and at the hour of our death. Amen. Glory be to the Father, and to the Son, and to the Holy Spirit, as it was in the beginning, is now, and ever shall be, world without end. Amen. O my Jesus, forgive us our sins, save us from the fires of hell, lead all souls into heaven, especially those in most need of thy mercy. The fifth and the final joyful mystery, the finding of Jesus in the temple. Whenever I think about and meditate on this mystery, this fifth mystery of the rosary, the joyful mysteries, I wonder to myself, you know, what must it have been like for Mary and Joseph to discover their son missing? The anxiety, I mean, not being a parent myself, I can't fully understand, but I can think about it and meditate upon it because of their deep love for him as their child and deep love for him as their God, the relief that they must have experienced when they discovered him, and the pride that they must have felt in seeing him with the teachers there, the rabbis, in the temple where God's presence was most keenly known. And how proud must the parents of Fulton Sheen be to know that he brought Jesus to so many. And his faith really was nourished in this beautiful cathedral, the Mother Church of the Diocese of Peoria. Meditating then upon the mystery of the finding of Jesus in the temple, we pray, Our Father, who art in heaven, hallowed be thy name. Thy kingdom come, thy will be done, on earth as it is in heaven. Give us this day our daily bread, and forgive us our trespasses, as we forgive those who trespass against us. And lead us not into temptation, but deliver us from evil. Amen. Hail Mary, full of grace, the Lord is with thee. Blessed art thou among women, and blessed is the fruit of thy womb, Jesus. Holy Mary, Mother of God, pray for us sinners, now and at the hour of our death. Amen. Hail Mary, full of grace, the Lord is with thee. Blessed art thou among women, and blessed is the fruit of thy womb, Jesus. Holy Mary, Mother of God, pray for us sinners, now and at the hour of our death. Amen. Hail Mary, full of grace, the Lord is with thee. Blessed art thou among women, and blessed is the fruit of thy womb, Jesus. Holy Mary, Mother of God, pray for us sinners, now and at the hour of our death. Amen. Hail Mary, full of grace, the Lord is with thee. Blessed art thou among women, and blessed is the fruit of thy womb, Jesus. Holy Mary, Mother of God, pray for us sinners, now and at the hour of our death. Amen. Hail Mary, full of grace, the Lord is with thee. Blessed art thou among women, and blessed is the fruit of thy womb, Jesus. Holy Mary, Mother of God, pray for us sinners, now and at the hour of our death. Amen. Hail Mary, full of grace, the Lord is with thee. Blessed art thou among women, and blessed is the fruit of thy womb, Jesus. Holy Mary, Mother of God, pray for us sinners, now and at the hour of our death. Amen. Hail Mary, full of grace, the Lord is with thee. Blessed art thou among women, and blessed is the fruit of thy womb, Jesus.
Holy Mary, Mother of God, pray for us sinners, now and at the hour of our death. Amen. Hail Mary, full of grace, the Lord is with thee. Blessed art thou among women, and blessed is the fruit of thy womb, Jesus. Holy Mary, Mother of God, pray for us sinners, now and at the hour of our death. Amen. Hail Mary, full of grace, the Lord is with thee. Blessed art thou among women, and blessed is the fruit of thy womb, Jesus. Holy Mary, Mother of God, pray for us sinners, now and at the hour of our death. Amen. Hail Mary, full of grace, the Lord is with thee. Blessed art thou among women, and blessed is the fruit of thy womb, Jesus. Holy Mary, Mother of God, pray for us sinners, now and at the hour of our death. Amen. Glory be to the Father, and to the Son, and to the Holy Spirit, as it was in the beginning, is now, and ever shall be, world without end. Amen. O my Jesus, forgive us our sins, save us from the fires of hell, lead all souls into heaven, especially those who are in most need of thy mercy. Hail, Holy Queen, Mother of Mercy, our life, our sweetness, and our hope. To thee do we cry, poor banished children of Eve. To thee do we send up our sighs, mourning and weeping in this valley of tears. Turn then, most gracious Advocate, thine eyes of mercy toward us, and after this our exile, show unto us the blessed fruit of thy womb, Jesus. O clement, O loving, O sweet Virgin Mary, pray for us, O Holy Mother of God, that we may be made worthy of the promises of Christ. Let us pray. O God, whose only begotten Son, by whose life, death, and resurrection has purchased for us the rewards of everlasting life, grant, we beseech you, that by meditating on these joyful mysteries of the Most Holy Rosary of the Blessed Virgin Mary, that we may both imitate what they contain and obtain what they promise through the same Christ our Lord. Amen. May the divine assistance remain always with us. May the souls of the faithful departed, through the mercy of God, rest in peace. Holy Mother, with thy loving child, thy blessing give to us this day. In the name of the Father, and of the Son, and of the Holy Spirit. Amen. Well, thank you so much for joining me in praying this rosary and meditating as we have on the joyful mysteries here in the Church of St. Mary of the Immaculate Conception, the Cathedral, the Mother Church of the Diocese of Peoria, and here before the tomb of Archbishop Fulton Sheen. I'm grateful to the bishop and the cathedral staff for their hospitality to us and for allowing me to wear his pectoral cross. May the prayers of Fulton Sheen and the intercession of the Blessed Mother protect us and guide us always.

God, I am heartily sorry for having offended thee. And I detest all my sins because of thy just punishments. But most of all, because they offend thee, my God, who art all good and deserving of all my love. I firmly resolve, with the help of thy grace, to sin no more and to avoid the near occasions of sin. Amen.

0: Coming up this week on The Gist. And new season, new pope. We're still getting used to this new pope, this new American pope.
1: But Cardinal Prevost was much more than just an American.
0: Oh my gosh!
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0: misty pandas in their natural habitat. It turns out it's not the misty mountains of China, but instead in a treehouse studio deep in the heart of England. Rory, Lulu and Milo have been cooking a lasagna in the kitchen, and everything is calm and as it should be.
1: Oh, where are you? Where are you?
0: Have you lost something, Milo?
1: I've lost my pick.
0: Oh, dear. What is a pick, Milo?
1: It's a small thing I use to strum my guitar with.
0: Ah, a guitar pick. Many people play guitar by picking the strings with their fingers or strumming the guitar with their hands. However, Milo uses a small triangle made of bamboo to create more sound from his strings. Do you have another one you can use, Milo?
1: No. I don't. This one was special. It was gold-coloured and was custom-made especially for me.
0: Here come Rory and Lulu. Perhaps you should ask them to help you.
2: Hi, Milo.
1: Oh, hi, guys.
3: The lasagna's in the oven and cooking.
4: Thanks for helping, Milo.
3: You seem distracted. What's the matter, Milo?
1: Well, I've lost my favourite guitar pick.
3: No! Not your custom-made one?
1: Yes, that's the one. I can't find it anywhere.
4: Don't worry, Milo. We'll help you find it.
3: Pandas to the rescue!
4: It's no good. It's definitely disappeared.
3: I know what we can do.
1: Are you thinking what I'm thinking?
2: To the bamboo phone!
1: Hello? I need to order a new gold-coloured guitar pick. Right away, please. Thank you.
2: It's the Pandaroo delivery. Awesome!
0: That is a big box, Milo. Your guitar pick must be very big. I'm glad to see no packaging was wasted.
4: Whoa, Milo. They've sent you loads of guitar picks.
3: 99 to be precise. You'll never need to buy another one again.
0: How very unusual. They don't seem to have got Milo's order quite right.
4: You still don't look very happy, Milo. What's the problem?
1: Well, they're great, but they aren't the one.
3: What do you mean, Milo?
1: Well, my missing one was custom made for me.
0: Ah, that's true, Milo. You know, pandas, this reminds me of a story in your Bibles that Jesus once told. It was a story about a shepherd who had 100 sheep. One day, one of them went missing.
4: Yes, we know that one. The shepherd loved that missing sheep so much that he left the other 99 sheep behind and went to look for the one.
0: That's correct. Well done, pandas. This story reminds us of how Jesus will search for every one of us.
3: You mean we are all lost, like the sheep in the story?
0: That's right, Lulu. When we wander away from the shepherd, who is Jesus, he always comes to find us, because he's custom-made each one of us. The Bible tells us that we are all marvelously made. Isn't that amazing?
1: Do you mean that when God made each one of us, he only made one of us in the whole world?
0: Exactly. And he never wants us to be separated from him. He loves you more than you could ever imagine.
2: Lasagna!
1: Wow, that smells so good. Let's say grace.
2: It's Cheeky Panda's feeding time. Thank you, God, this food is fine.
3: Milo? What's that in the middle of the lasagna?
1: My missing guitar pick.
0: Well, Cheeky Pandas, we've learned some important lessons today, haven't we?
3: Number one, that we are all like sheep in this story and quite often get lost.
4: But Jesus comes to find us because he loves us so much. We are all marvelously made.
1: And number two, never play guitar while making lasagna.
3: I feel a new song coming on.
2: To the song!

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Amen.

Lord Jesus, Good Shepherd, you walk through our streets and squares, enter tall buildings and humble neighborhoods.

You know, Lord, the heart of the city, its lights and shadows, its noise and loneliness. We know that cities are called to be places of freedom and opportunity, but they can also become spaces of anonymity and isolation. That's why today we ask you for a renewed gaze, able to discover in urban life fertile ground for proclaiming your gospel.

Give us a creative and deep faith that doesn't remain in words, but becomes flesh through simple and loving gestures. Make us a church that goes forth, able to reach out to the peripheries, to console those who are lonely, and to sow fraternity and connection instead of giving in to indifference.

Lord, may our urban communities be open and welcoming homes, places where hope is shared, where no one feels invisible, and where the joy of your gospel shines in the hidden lives of so many brothers and sisters. Make us your witnesses in the city, bold and creative missionaries who proclaim your love with their lives, a love capable of overcoming haste, noise, and anonymity. Amen.

We start our day with, on campus anyways, with a holy hour at 6:30, and then we have morning prayer together at 7:30. And then we have breakfast on our own, and we just keep silence till 9, so we usually do spiritual reading at that time, and then prepare for our day. So today, we got to go to Samaritan House, so that is our thrift store downtown and food bank, emergency food bank. So our sisters downtown run that ministry, so it's such a blessing to be able to work with the people in the downtown area. But today I had a meeting with, it's called the Spiritual Life Leadership Team. So it's here at the university, heads of different departments at the university, and really like the pastoral care of the students here on campus. So that's one ministry that one of our sisters here at campus does is help out with that meeting. And then I'm mostly here in the dorm at St. Thomas More Hall, so I'm one of the dorm chaplains. And I just get to hang out with women all the time and have spiritual direction or just mentoring or one-on-one meetings, just whatever it is they really need. So that is the majority of my time here on campus this year. And we usually, so we start a day with prayer, and then at noon time we have prayer. So most of the time here on campus, so we go to noon mass together as sisters, and then but on different days we'll have praise and worship together and a rosary. And that's more so what our mother house would do. They have like a rosary at that noon hour or Stations of the Cross, but it's more on campus we do the noon mass. It's a little bit different. And sometimes I just enjoy just playing and having recreation with the students. So we're going to play some racquetball. So that's one of my favorite sports right now. So sometimes I'll just

set up racquetball dates with different students, and we'll just be able to play, have fun with each other. So it's always fun. And then we go back into prayer. So today we have praise and worship, and then some silence, and then evening prayer and a mercy chaplet. And then Thursdays we always do recreation in the evening. So there's a couple days during the week where we have recreation just together as sisters, because it's just important to have that fraternal life with each other to build each other up. And then oftentimes night prayer would be on our own because of our ministry here at campus. A lot of things happen in the evening, whether we're in the dorms or doing some kind of women's ministry event, or there's all sorts of things going on here. I went to school here at Franciscan, and then I graduated in 2007. So it really started when I was here, and the first time I really started thinking about it was when I was in Austria for the semester. So there's a study abroad program there, and you can go for a whole semester. So I went in 2005, and I started doing adoration every night for like an hour. My friend and I kept each other accountable to that. So, I mean, you give the Lord silence and time, and like he's gonna speak, so I just remember, I felt like every time I opened up the scriptures, it was something like Israel being pursued by the Lord, or like Song of Songs, or something in the Psalms about like God pursuing us, and I was like, what's going on? And then I just remember one particular holy hour that was really blessed, and I just remember thinking, I just felt like I need to look into the sisters, and I was like, I feel like I'm called to be a sister. And then I kind of was like, oh my goodness, like, I don't know what to do with this. So praise God, they just started having sisters there that semester, and it was our sisters, our two sisters. So I was like, okay, I'm gonna go talk to them. That's scary, but I'm gonna do it. So I was afraid that she was gonna be like, here's a pamphlet, you know, like, come visit us when you come back. But she was so good. She was just like, just let the Lord pursue your heart. Just let him do that for a while, and we'll just see what happens. And I was like, I could do that. You know, I could do that. Just walking with the Lord over time. It wasn't like every moment was about my religious life. I still dated. I went on dates, and it was very up and down. But it like was a consistent thing that kind of came up over time. It just was perseveringly there in the background. So I just was kind of aware of that over time. Started visiting different orders my senior year, and I remember over the summer my mom and I were looking up religious orders online, like different websites, and I joked that we were like, oh, we're kind of like doing online dating, you know, like checking out these orders. So one of them was the sisters, my own sisters, TUR sisters, and I remember as I was looking at page after page, something in me was just like excited and like, this connects with who I am, even though I wouldn't say like I knew I had a specific spirituality, or I didn't even know what a spirituality was, or like charisms. So I was like, but something in this speaks to me, and I need to go check them out. So anyways, I'm looking at the website, and I start like crying, and I'm like, okay. So anyways, I visit the sisters, and I went for a few different visits, and I think just spending time with them, I just felt like I could be myself, and that's just so important. Like, you have to be able to just be who you are. And I loved their fraternal life and just how they have fun with each other. And also just like, I could see in seed form, like the charisms that were part of their community, like in my own life. The name of our community is the Franciscan Sisters, TOR of Penance of the Sorrowful Mother. Kind of a mouthful, but we're gonna work through it. So Franciscan, so that's the first part of our identity, is to be followers of St. Francis and St. Clair, ultimately St. Francis. So we, Francis was an amazing person. I really just love him so much. But he was a man in the 13th century that he really brought such a new flavor to religious life, especially bringing out poverty and being emptied of self so that we can be filled with God. He was, I mean, many people know this, that he was like all about having nothing at all. And really it helps us to strive for, really, I want nothing of my own possession, but to be only, like my treasure to be God, treasure to be the Father, Son, and the Spirit. So he really is someone that we want to follow in the footsteps of, first of all. And then sisters, we live in community, and that's really important to us, our fraternal life, or what we call fraternal life, meaning like a brotherhood, but ours is a sisterhood. And we, I think something so important to us is
just sharing our hearts with each other, sharing our lives with each other, sharing our ministries with each other, and making sure that we have that time with each other, because you could easily go about life and not have maybe that solid foundation of, like, what does your home, like, home life look like, you know, kind of in a family, because you are working out of that. So when our fraternal life is thriving, then our ministries will thrive and really be working out of a joy that's set from also not only our prayer, but also our time with our sisters. T-O-R, so that means third order regular. So the first order is the first friars that follow St. Francis, and then the second order is the poor clare, so they're cloistered sisters following St. Clare's rule. And the third order is a mixture of lay people that have committed to living the third order of St. Francis, and also religious. So the next part of penance actually goes with the third order regular, because penance for us means ongoing conversion. It's not necessarily like the mortification of flagellation or something, but it's like that ongoing change that we strive for, and growth. And you know, we could be old age and like not be done yet. You know, God is always preparing us for heaven. So third order regular of penance, so that all goes together. Okay, so, and then the last one is of the Sorrowful Mother, and this is really essential to our particular charism. And we, yeah, it really came from the foundresses. They saw themselves as being at the foot of the cross with Our Lady, and that is really essential to who we are. And every one of us has opportunities to see that in our own journey of life and as we take on the charisms and spirituality for ourselves. But to be with Our Lady at the foot of the cross is, it's hard. Yeah, it's not always easy because of the sorrow of it and the pain of it. And I remember different people saying something like, sisters, you're always so joyful. Like, why is it the Sorrowful Mother? Like, what's going on with that? And it's like, well, it's because there is such meaning and purpose with being with Jesus there and being there to console his heart and to comfort him, that that's where that joy comes from, I think. You know, the just that meaning and purpose that you can find from it. So that, and then, and also that Our Lady helps us. We have this wood relief at our Mother House Chapel, and one hand of hers is like reaching up to Jesus, like receiving his mercy and love, and then the other one is extended out. And it's almost, in some ways, it's like Jesus is pouring that mercy through her out to others. But also sometimes I like see myself like grabbing her hand and like, Mama, like help me out, you know, like bring me up to Jesus. So I love that relief that we have in our chapel. I think it really depicts who we are. I think I would say for someone who's discerning that it's a journey, and kind of with my own journey, it's okay if it takes time. It's okay if it is a process. And I know a lot of the time we want to know, like, Lord, what is it? You know, like, I'm sick of waiting, or it's hard to wait. And I just remember somebody quoting to me, like, you will live out the questions and live them out into the answers. So it's kind of nice to, like, okay, like, try not to, like, have that, like, I'm gonna push through, I'm gonna, you know, make this happen, or it's really like a revealing of your heart and how God's created you and how he's formed you for a certain vocation. So it's really a self-discovery journey. And then I would say there's different stages to it. So like maybe just entering more into prayer, having a more concrete prayer life. What does that look like for you? You know, what are you comfortable with, a timeline? You know, if you want to start with 15 minutes of prayer and move yourself up to a half hour, and praying with the scriptures, because what you're really discerning is being Jesus' spouse. So do I know him? And what would that look like? So spending time with the Gospels, I would say, is super helpful. And then I think maybe asking Our Lady's intercession for it, asking for her help, you know, whether that's praying, having some kind of devotion, or just asking in your prayer. I think that she can be someone that really walks with us. Yeah, and then besides that, if you're kind of like you're moving on your journey, to talk to somebody about it, you know, if it's somebody like your, I don't know, youth minister, or someone that you trust in the church,
maybe you're in confession and you just, you've

had a good connection with that priest, you want to kind of step out and say something. Or your parents, if they'd be open to that, talking that out with you. Somebody that knows you, that you would be afraid to talk about that a little bit. I think that can be really helpful. Or even just a friend, just to put it out there that you're thinking about it. And then after that, I would say just to visit a couple orders, and either a discernment retreat or seeing, maybe just living their life with them for a couple days, because when you are experiencing it, it's easier to discern, like, yeah, this doesn't really fit me, or like, there's something about this that entices me, or just like, I want to know more about it. So yeah, I think those are a few things I would suggest.

When did St. Peter receive his vocation? On the shore of the Sea of Galilee, he heard Jesus' voice speak to him. Come and see. Come and follow me. But that wasn't when he received his specific vocation, because Jesus called many to be his disciples and to follow him. It's something we're all called to do, to follow Jesus. The church calls this the universal call or vocation to holiness. It's something we all share in. St. Peter's specific vocation, that came later.

In the middle of the gospel, Jesus asks the apostles, "Who do the crowd say that I am?" They say, some say John the Baptist or Elijah or one of the prophets. But then Jesus asks, "Who do you say that I am?" St. Peter, he speaks on behalf of the apostles and he says, "You are the Christ. You are the Son of the living God." And it's in that moment when he identifies who Jesus is, that he is the Lord. That's when St. Peter discovers his own vocation, because in that moment, Jesus says to St. Peter, "And you are Peter, and upon this rock I will build my church. And I give you the keys of the kingdom of heaven, and whatever you loose on earth will be loosed in heaven. Whatever you bind on earth will be bound in heaven. The gates of the netherworld shall not prevail against the church." And so it's finally when St. Peter comes to know who Jesus is and to trust him and to confess him, he comes to discover his own vocation, who God has called him to be Peter, the rock of the church. In this series, we'll help you get to know your vocation, who you are made to be, by most of all, getting to know Jesus and trusting him.

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1: And yet it's God inviting us to grow closer to him. 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
0: So join us this season when we'll be here to bring you The Gist.
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0: When you think about war, you might think about soldiers and tanks and bullets. But you might not think about food.
1: How do you actually feed an army?
0: There's footage of the storming of Normandy Beach, one of the most famous battles of all time. It took place during World War II. Tens of thousands of troops invaded. But it's easy to forget that these troops all needed to eat. On June 6, 1944, 24,000 Allied paratroopers began the airborne assault, equipped with a three-day supply of K-rations. Hershey's company developed a chocolate bar that, quote, weighed only 4 ounces, was able to withstand high temperatures, high in food energy value, and tasted just a little better than a boiled potato, end quote. The solution for feeding troops is called an MRE, which stands for Meal Ready to Eat. For hundreds of years, military searched for better ways to package and store food and then deliver it to the front lines. The results, as you may imagine, aren't always so palatable. Some of the worst MREs have become legends. Whose idea was it to serve an omelet in a war zone? There are even YouTube channels exclusively focused on people who open and often try eating vintage MREs provided to soldiers during past wars. In one video, someone tries a bite of a 156-year-old United States Civil War-era hardtack, which is like this thick cracker. In another video, someone opens a 70-year-old pork. The history of MREs is fascinating. It's a tricky task to provide food for soldiers traveling long distances or in situations where they have little tools to prepare the food. The challenge involves a balancing act between having the lowest payload and highest calorie and nutrition count. For example, here's what 1,000 calories of carrots looks like. Here's 1,000 calories of bananas. That would be about 9 bananas. And 1,000 calories of peanut butter is about 170 grams. The weight to nutrition ratio is important for troops and could give a significant tactical advantage in war. Ancient soldiers had to rely on salted and cured meats and cheeses and high-density carbs like barley. Modern food technologists invented methods such as the sonic agglomeration technology to compress 34 pounds of food down to 10 pounds in the United States Army. With this technology, 7 days worth of food would weigh slightly less than 10 pounds. It really makes you wonder what sort of food could be the most nourishing and substantial, like a full meal, but also be very small. The author J.R.R. Tolkien put this idea into his fictional epic, The Lord of the Rings. In this book, the Fellowship of Travelers are gifted a special food from the elves called Lembas bread. The elves instruct the Fellowship that one bite of this bread will satisfy their hunger for a day. In Elvish, Lembas means whey bread or life bread. Another notable example of a supernaturally calorie-dense food that far outdid itself with its weight to nutrition ratio can be found in the Old Testament. In the desert, the Israelites were instructed to gather a special food that came like the dew each morning. The Israelites didn't know what to call it, so they called it manna, which has many meanings, but one interpretation is that it meant, what is it? The people were instructed to only gather as much as they needed for one day, which came out to about 3 quarts. If they gathered more than they needed for the day, by the next day, it would be rotted and filled with worms. In the New Testament, Jesus teaches his disciples to pray, and in this prayer, he teaches them to pray to God to give us this day our daily bread. The Greek word used here is epiousios, a very interesting word because it occurs nowhere else in the New Testament. It could mean give us essential bread for the day, but it could also literally mean super essential bread. Give us bread that is super substantial, food that can nourish us on the journey in an above average capacity. What would supernatural food be like? What would it be like to eat food that could truly nourish you for a long, long journey? This is the Catechism of the Catholic Church. It's the official summary written by the Church of everything Catholics believe. But if the contents of this catechism are unlocked, it can change the world. We believe the Catechism isn't a dry, dusty textbook. It's a gift. It's the faithful echo of a God who desires to reveal himself to us. We're creating content that's relevant, watchable, the type of content you want to share with your friends. And all of

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1: Relationships are that way for sure. It's about getting to know someone and then trusting that person.
2: Relaciones son así. Se trata de conocer a alguien y luego confiar en él.
3: Dépendez fréquemment de la foi des gens en lui et en son pouvoir.
4: 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Jesus também foi modelo de fé porque confiou.
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0: Lord, make me an instrument of your peace. Where there is hatred, let me sow love. Where there is injury, pardon. Where there is doubt, faith. Where there is despair, hope. Where there is darkness, light. And where there is sadness, joy. O Divine Master, grant that I may not so much seek to be consoled as to console, to be understood as to understand, to be loved as to love. For it is in giving that we receive. It is in pardoning that we are pardoned. And it's in dying that we are born to eternal life. Amen.
1: In the Bible, one major theme that resurfaces over and over again is actually a big question.
2: And it's burning on every human heart. This is the question: is God really with us?
1: God freed the Hebrews from slavery in Egypt through miraculous events. And even as they were journeying through the desert, there are frequent moments where they wonder if God is actually there with them and if he cared.
2: Even for the people of Israel, who literally saw the miraculous events God used to save them from Egypt, it was still hard at times to trust God.
1: And this leads us to the second theme that resurfaces again and again in the Bible. God desires to give himself to us. In a way, this is a response to the deepest question on the human heart.
2: God wants to be Emmanuel, God with us. And he does this in the sacrament of the Eucharist.
1: The Eucharist is one of the seven sacraments, and it's the final of the three sacraments of initiation. It completes Christian initiation, or how people enter into communion with God and the church.
2: But let's brush up on some of the attributes of God so we can really understand this better.
1: God is transcendent, meaning God is beyond us and above us and greater than us. He's outside the bounds of time and space, and he can't be fully comprehended.
2: But we can apprehend God. The word apprehension comes from the Latin prehendere, which is to grab or catch. It means we can perceive things. To comprehend God would mean to fully understand him, which we can't do.
1: So we can't fully understand and know God, but we can perceive him. We can catch glimpses of him. This is what I think is so amazing about God. It's the fact that God is not only transcendent, but also immanent.
2: Immanence means God is actually and has become radically present to the world. The Feast of the Epiphany celebrates this immanence of God.
1: The good news of the gospel is that in the sacrament of the Eucharist, under the appearances of bread and wine, Jesus gives us himself. Like the manna in the desert, Jesus is the bread from heaven.
2: The Catechism says in paragraph 1324, the Eucharist is the source and summit of the Christian life.

other sacraments, and indeed all ecclesiastical ministries and works of the apostolate, are bound up with the Eucharist and are oriented toward it. For in the Blessed Eucharist is contained the whole spiritual good of the Church, namely Christ himself.

0: And we're given opportunities to renew our communion with Jesus every time we receive Jesus in the Eucharist.
1: Okay, but what happens when Jesus gives us himself in the Eucharist? To understand this, let's break down these churchy words so we can understand better what the Eucharist means for our lives.
0: First, the word Eucharist itself. If you visit the country of Greece today, you will hear storekeepers express gratitude with a single word, Eucharisto. When we keep in mind the origin of the word Eucharist, we'll appreciate one of the primary reasons we go to Mass, to say thank you.
1: So Eucharist means thanksgiving. It's called this because it is a sacrifice of thanksgiving to God. In the Old Testament, sacrifices were made to God in thanksgiving, or to cleanse us of sin. The term the holy sacrifice of the Mass is also used, since it completes and surpasses all of the sacrifices of the Old Testament. The Eucharist wipes away venial sin and preserves us from future sin.
0: It's also called the Lord's Supper and the breaking of bread because Jesus instituted the Eucharist before his passion at the Last Supper.
1: It's also called Holy Communion because by this sacrament, we unite ourselves to Christ. This is why St. Augustine once said, "We must receive the Eucharist worthily because we become what we receive." That is, we are more deeply incorporated into his body, the church, and we become the body of Christ for others.
0: Jesus is truly, really present in the Eucharist, body, blood, soul, and divinity. Even though to our eyes the bread and wine still appear to be bread-like and wine-like, they have both been substantially changed into Jesus.
1: And the Eucharist remains Jesus even after the Mass. This is why we give such reverence and care for the Eucharist.
0: Jesus said, "I am the living bread that came down from heaven. If anyone eats of this bread, he will live forever. He who eats my flesh and drinks my blood has eternal life and abides in me and I in him." The Eucharist is also called the Eucharistic Assembly. This is because the Eucharist unites us to the body of Christ, all Christians everywhere, on earth, in purgatory, and in heaven.
1: Finally, the Eucharist is also celebrated in what we call Holy Mass. It is called this because the liturgy in which the Eucharist is celebrated concludes with a sending forth in Latin, "Ite missa est." Jesus gives himself to us in the Eucharist and commits us to the poor and strengthens us to be sent out to bring Jesus to the world.
0: The Eucharist is the source and summit of the Christian life. Jesus gives us himself in a radical way. We are able to come into communion with the body, blood, soul, and divinity of Jesus Christ. If we're wondering where God is, if we're feeling lonely, or if we need strength to follow Jesus, we can turn to the Eucharist and be thankful that Jesus gives us himself in the sacrament of the Eucharist. This is the Catechism of the Catholic Church. It's the official summary written by the Church of everything Catholics believe. But if the contents of this catechism are unlocked, it can change the world. We believe the catechism isn't a dry, dusty textbook. It's a gift. It's the faithful echo of a God who desires to reveal himself to us. We're creating content that's relevant, watchable, the type of content you want to share with your friends. And all of this will be free to the world and translated into multiple languages.
1: Relationships are that way for sure. It's about getting to know someone and then trusting that person.
2: Relaciones son así. Se trata de conocer a alguien y luego confiar en ese.
3: Dépendez fréquemment de la foi des gens en lui et en son pouvoir.
4: Um dia da fé nas pessoas nele. Jesus também foi modelo de fé porque confiou.
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0: whole house, in my heart, I felt a sharp pain. Then I heard Jesus speak in my soul.
1: Pray for your sister who has hurt you and show her great kindness.
0: I told the Lord, it is so difficult, but I did as he asked. After a few days, she repented. And my heart was full of joy that she came back to God's mercy.
1: My daughter, come to me often in the Blessed Sacrament. I dwell here in the tabernacle as a king of mercy, to pour graces upon all who come here to ask for my help, especially for those who need my love and forgiveness. For I am there, hidden in the host. And there is your power to bring back sinners to my mercy and to love as I love and to forgive as I forgive.

Today, I experienced a great deal of sorrow because of a certain person. She said many things which were false. Because they were taken to be true and spread around the

0: Oh, hey, you, what are you doing in there?
1: Hey guys, today we're gonna go camping.
0: Okay, so Jesus offers us himself in the sacrament of the Eucharist. But you might wonder, am I worthy to receive Jesus? And I've heard of two ways people try to answer this question. On the one hand, they might say, well, Jesus wouldn't deny anyone, so everyone is worthy to receive Jesus. And then on the other hand, sometimes people say, well, how could anyone ever be worthy to receive Jesus? Like, Jesus is perfect and God, and I'm a human person. And Jesus did say pretty directly in John 6:53, he said, truly, truly, unless you eat the flesh of the Son of Man and drink his blood, you have no life within you. So Jesus is inviting us to receive him in the Eucharist. So to understand this a little better, we need to understand that the Eucharist is food for the journey. But what is this journey? Well, the journey is our Christian life. We need supplies for a journey, so let's go camping. Okay, so who is worthy to receive the Eucharist? Well, first let's talk about two heresies that can be tempting to believe. First of all, a heresy is a false teaching that's condemned by the church officially as being untrue. The first one is a heresy called Jansenism. Jansenism is a heresy that emphasizes grace and denies the role of free will. Jansenism says we don't really have free will and grace from God can't be denied. It says that we can't resist this grace that God gives us, which would deny our role to actually choose and have a free choice. The other heresy is Pelagianism. Pelagianism is the opposite. So it emphasizes free will and denies the role of grace. In Pelagianism, we're saying that, well, I can just choose to be good and I don't need God's help at all. This incorrectly assumes like I can be good, I can be worthy to receive the Eucharist apart from God's grace. I can do it all on my own. So you can think of free will and grace as these two aspects that are part of the Christian life. And it's complex. On the one hand, we're not all just made worthy from God's grace, regardless of what we do or our actions or our choices. On the other hand, we can't just choose to be good apart from God's assistance and grace to help us to choose the good. We do need grace in the Christian life. So likewise, when we go camping, we could try to go out in the wilderness and survive on our own, but we'd probably be doing that at our own peril and risk. But also, if we rely too much on our gear or we bring way too much gear, we'd also put ourselves at risk if we're out camping or hiking. We're the ones that need to choose to cooperate with these aids while we're out camping or hiking. Likewise, we can choose to cooperate with God's grace and God's aid to help us to become worthy to receive him in the Eucharist. For me, this is the type of camping and tools that I'm comfortable with. So here's the thing, right? Jesus desires to give us himself in the Eucharist. We'll never be perfect, but we can't wait till we're perfectly worthy to receive Jesus in the Eucharist. Can you imagine bringing all of this food on a camping trip, but not eating it till the journey's over? No, in the same way, the Eucharist is food for the journey. It's to help us get to our destination, which is heaven. The Eucharist isn't a reward for being perfect, but we also have to do our best to choose to be as prepared as possible as we can be to receive the Eucharist. The Catechism says in paragraph 1385, it says this: to respond to this invitation, we must prepare ourselves for so great and so holy a moment. St. Paul urges us to examine our conscience. Whoever therefore eats the bread or drinks the cup of the Lord in an unworthy manner will be guilty of profaning the body and blood of the Lord. Let a man examine himself and so eat of the bread and drink of the cup. For anyone who eats and drinks without discerning the body eats and drinks judgment upon himself. Anyone conscious of a grave sin must receive the sacrament of reconciliation before coming to communion. So the Eucharist is unlike any other encounter we can have here on earth, and we should prepare ourselves for it appropriately, but we should still desire to receive it because Jesus gives us himself in the sacrament of the Eucharist.

0: Hi, I'm Father Eric Caden, the Director of the Office of Vocations here in the Archdiocese of Boston. Please join your prayers to mine for an increase in vocations to the diocesan priesthood here in Boston. If you yourself are thinking of this extraordinary vocation, or if you know a man who might be considering it, I invite you, even at this moment, to pray to God that he be given the grace and the strength and the courage to hear and to follow that call to serve our Lord and his people here in the Archdiocese of Boston. For more information, I invite you to visit our website, vocationsboston.org, or to follow us on Facebook or Instagram at Vocations Boston. Thank you.
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2: You may or may not remember that about a year ago, I tried making bread. You know, I had bowls and flour and eggs and milk and cream and you name it, I had it, and I mixed and I mixed and I poured and I baked and nothing happened. Watch We've Got to Talk right here on Catholic TV.

You know what's confusing? The word present. You can be present in class. You can talk about the past, future, and present. You can present something to a friend, or you can, for your birthday, receive a present. Okay, so let's talk a little bit more about that word. I mean, when it comes to Christianity and God, we can ask ourselves, like, where is God present? And just like the English word, like, it's kind of confusing. God's presence is kind of confusing. The English word present comes from a French word that means, like, within reach. But God's presence, how he is present, is more interesting than that. So let's go deeper into what it means that God is present and how he's present to us, and how he's present most specifically in the Eucharist.

Okay, so get this. In the Catechism, paragraph 1373, it says this. Christ Jesus is present in many ways to his church, in his word, in his church's prayers, where two or three are gathered in his name, but he is present most especially in the Eucharistic species. And then later on in 1374, it says, the mode of Christ's presence under the Eucharistic species is unique. It raises the Eucharist above all the other sacraments. Goes on to say, this presence is called real, by which is not intended to exclude the other types of presence as if they could not be real too, but because it is presence in the fullest sense. That is to say, it is a substantial presence by which Christ, God and man, makes himself wholly and entirely present. Okay, so what do we really mean when someone's present? You know, I could be in, this is one of my favorite places, Harvest Hall. I could be present here. It's a really big building. You could be on the other side of the building, still be present here at Harvest Hall. You know, we wouldn't be present to each other in the same way. Likewise, we could both be sitting here, but not be mentally present to one another. Like, you could be working on your work, I could be working on my work, and we're present, we're close to each other, we're not like mentally really present. And then there's another presence, right? Like, in the same way, like a king is present to his territory because he has authority. Like if I left my kids at home and I leave, like I'm still kind of present to them because I have, you know, certain rules, regulations, laws that are in place that stop them from doing certain things, right? So there's this physical

physical presence, this mental, consciously aware presence. There's this a presence of an authority. Like, you can see that being present somewhere or something being present to you is really complicated. Like, God's nature isn't physical or material, but he is present to the entire created universe because he created it and holds it in existence. God is omniscient, meaning that he's aware of everything at all times. So you never have to worry about God not being present to you because he's distracted or not paying attention to you. You know, God is also present in some really unique ways because we're Christians. You know, we're baptized and we receive this indwelling of the Holy Spirit through our baptism. God's present to us when two or more believers are gathered together. Jesus says, I am there with you. But God is present in a very unique way in the Eucharist. There's a huge difference between how God is present in us and how God is present in the Eucharist. Jesus Christ is present in body, blood, soul, and divinity in the Eucharist. And this presence continues after Mass. So Jesus is present in the Eucharist in a very unique and special way. Jesus is present to all of creation. He's present to us in a lot of different ways. But he did something profoundly unique in the Eucharist. Jesus is present in a tangible way. We can come in contact with him, body, blood, soul, and divinity. This is why the Eucharist is the greatest gift that God gives us. And it's what all the sacraments point to. And this is why God desires so greatly for you to come to him in the Eucharist and receive him. This is why, even though we're unworthy on our own, Jesus invites us to communion with him, because Jesus is present in a unique way. And he gives us himself in the sacrament of the Eucharist.

order to understand the story of humanity, we need to start at the beginning and examine our origin. In the mystery of creation, God has revealed to us important things about our identities that we otherwise could not have known. Men today often struggle to find direction. Knowing that God created us helps us orient our lives and better understand our purpose. Surrounded by a society that often tells us that men in particular are bad, God's declaration of goodness is a great source of hope for us. God says with impressive clarity and force that no matter how difficult things may get, goodness is at the very foundation of the world. He has revealed to us a creation story, a developing narrative that comes to its fulfillment in and through time. Man and woman are the crown of creation, stewards of God's authority, who bring creation to its fullness and completion. We are the sons of God Himself, and He is our Father. As men trying to understand our place and purpose in the world, these truths, revealed to us by God, give us a solid starting point for our lives. Trusting in the God who created us, let us see what else He is speaking to us through the creation story.

0: This program was paid for by the friends and partners of Bruce Downs Catholic Ministries.
1: Well, hello, everybody. It's wonderful to have you with us. I pray wherever you are that you know that God is with you exactly in the place where you are.

Well, we're going to go straight to the scriptures, and I am going to give a message today that's called When We Stop Settling for Second Best. When we stop settling for second best. Let's go to John chapter 5. John chapter 5 in verse 2. John 5 verse 2. And it says this. Now in Jerusalem by the sheep gate, there's a pool called in Hebrew Bethesda, which has five porticos. In these lay many invalids, blind, lame, and paralyzed. One man was there who had been ill for 38 years. And when Jesus saw him lying there and knew that he had been there for a long time, he said to him, "Do you want to be made well?" And the sick man answered him, "Sir, I have no one to put me into the pool where the water is stirred up. And while I'm making my way, someone else steps down ahead of me." And Jesus said to him, "Stand up, take your mat and walk." At once the man was made well, and he took up his mat and began to walk. Father, we just ask right now that as we unfold the scripture, that you would speak to us from it. Here's a man who has been lying in the same place for 38 years. And he explains to Jesus why his life had not changed. Jesus asks him a question. And the question is this: do you want to be made well? Do you want to be made well? And the man doesn't answer the question, but rather he gives excuses as to why he's not well. This week I watched a conversation this week between two journalists interviewing a politician. And what was ridiculously funny is every question they asked, the politician didn't answer. The politician gave the answer that he wanted to give. And in the same way, Jesus comes along and he says, "Do you want to be made well?" And the man doesn't stop and say yes or no. The man stops and says, well, the sick, in verse 7, the sick man answered, "Sir, I've no one to put me in the pool when the water is stirred up. And while I'm making my way, someone else steps down ahead of me." He didn't answer the question. Jesus is not looking to the past, but he's looking to the present and he's looking to the future. Jesus isn't asking what happened in your past. And it's an uncomfortable question because it reaches beyond sympathy. The question doesn't look for explanation of the past and why is the things they are what they are. He's asking, do you want your life to be different? And Jesus asks something deeper. And he asks something deeper. He asks this, are you tired of your situation and are you ready to live differently? Are you tired of your situation and are you ready to live differently? These are not the same thing. Look at them. They're not the same question. Are you tired of your situation? You're tired the way things are? Are you ready to live differently? Because some people would stop and say, "Yeah, I don't like the way things are, but I'm happy to keep living the way I am." At one of the staff meetings this week we had, I asked the staff why some things didn't happen the way we initially wanted them to happen. Why didn't they happen? And immediately in my mind, as I'm asking them the question, I'm thinking, even though I'm asking the question, of all the reasons it didn't happen. It wasn't anybody's fault. It wasn't certainly any of their fault. But we've settled for some things that we never wanted and still don't want. But we've settled for them, and many people want more. They want more. They want peace and more of it than they currently experience. They want more honesty in their relationships, but they don't have it. They want purpose in their work. They want depth in their faith. They want freedom from habits that, quite frankly, shrink their lives. But here's the point. Wanting more and changing direction are not identical movements. They're not. You can want more and still remain where you are. You can recognize what's missing and still postpone the cost of addressing it. And you can feel restless and adjust to the restlessness until it becomes normal. You can normalize what doesn't work and live with it and learn to limp with it. And this is where the human condition, being human, is so honest. We drift. We drift and we accept things that we don't want to accept.
We drift into ways of thinking and ways of feeling. And no, it's not dramatically. It's not rebelliously that we do. It's not in ways that alarm us immediately. So often we drift into being people that are just so imperceptible. They're small and small, and we drift slowly and we adapt to busyness. We adapt to distraction. We adapt to emotional distance in our relationships. We adapt to coping instead of confronting. We adapt to managing rather than being transformed. Nothing collapses around us. Nothing explodes. Life remains functional as such. But something inside us, if we're truthful, knows that we're just living, and living is not the same thing as being alive. Living is not the same thing as being alive. And the question becomes is, how do we interrupt our life? How do we catch ourselves in the middle of it? I've often told the story, I've told the story very often, so if you've listened to me, you've heard me tell this story before, of making a New Year's resolution to give up, to lose weight. And my New Year's resolution was that I would give up ice cream. And at 12:15 on New Year's night, and 15 minutes into the new year, I walk into the kitchen, I walk up to the fridge, and I go in and I get out the ice cream, and I've just decided 15 minutes ago I'm giving it up. And then I go to where the bowls are, and then where the spoons are, and then I serve myself, and then I put it down, and then I take the ice cream and I put it back in the freezer. And then I'm leaning against the kitchen bench eating, and Rosemary comes in at, 16 minutes past 12, 16 minutes into the new year, and she said, "I thought you were giving up ice cream." And I remember looking at my hands going, "Oh, how did that get there?" And what had me captured was not my thought, but the habits that I've created that I'm unconscious about. I got here today because I drove. But I didn't think, get in the car, put your foot on the brake, press the button, put the indicators on. I didn't think about any of that. I just drove. Subconsciously, God has made us in this amazing way that we subconsciously can do so many things, and yet those subconscious things can lead us away from being who God has called us to be. You are the product of your subconscious actions. And if you're embarrassed and if you're upset by who you are, it's because you allowed yourself to become that. Because when you stand naked before the mirror, in spirit and in body, you are the decisions so often that you chose. And you have no one but to look at back in the mirror but you. If you allow the hurts of yesterday because of what people said to you and did to you yesterday to continue to hurt you today, your fault. We live in a time when and yet we don't know it, do we? It's your fault, not in the sense of we choose it, but in the sense of it crept up on us. We all get hurt. We all make mistakes. Gee, I sometimes wonder why I even stand out the front talking, because of all the mistakes that I've made, all the sin in my life, all the wrong in my life. And yet so much of it has had the effect of me for creeping up and causing me to be who I am. And what we need is to interrupt our lives so that we become aware. And this is where Lent enters our story. This is where Lent comes in. Now, for some people, Lent simply is a church season. Something marked on a calendar, a period when we give up certain foods or we avoid certain things or we adopt certain practices, and that's all it is. And every year it just comes around and again, and it comes around again, and it comes around again. And it feels either optional for some people, it feels outdated for others. It is something that belonged to a more disciplined era, and it doesn't quite fit in the modern world in many ways, Lent doesn't. As a Catholic, the church brings it around. My Pentecostal, my evangelical, my Protestant friends talk about in their churches what many of them do is that they have seasons where they focus on different things. And that's all Lent is. It just happens to come around all the time because we Catholics have decided we're going to focus on it every year. And but
But the reason Lent has survived for centuries is not because it's nostalgic. It survived because it understands something about human nature that has not changed. And it's this, that human beings, when we're left alone, we settle. Left uninterrupted, we adjust downward. Left without examination, we slowly build our lives around convenience rather than conviction. And so once a year, the church, the people of God, not the institution, not the Pope, not the bishops, not all of them, no, the people of God, the church, you and me, through history, we've stopped and we've said without apology, we, the church, invite us to stop, but we invite us to enter into wilderness, to enter into wilderness, to enter into the place of absence. And the gospel frames this very well. In Mark's gospel, it says in chapter one, it says this, verse 9. I don't know if you notice, everyone, I've brought my Bible, and rather than just read it off, I set up my Bible with all the scriptures in advance so I can go to it quickly. But because we want everyone here to carry a Bible with them and bring their own personal Bible and you all to watch your Bible, I'm finding it in my Bible at the same time. Because everyone here's got Bibles, you should all have Bibles. Does everyone here have Bibles? Yeah, well, okay. All right, I'm coming to your house afterwards, Peter. Is that all right? Just letting you know, all right? Next week. All right. And John and Rosemary. Did you bring your Bible, Rosemary? You did? Oh, then you. All right. I'm sleeping outside now. All right, I'm just letting you know. Verse 9, it says this, Mark chapter 1, verse 9. In those days, Jesus came from Nazareth of Galilee and was baptized by John in the Jordan. And just as he was coming up out of the water, he saw the heavens torn apart and the Spirit descending like a dove on him. And a voice came from heaven, "You are my Son, the Beloved. With you I'm well pleased." This is the story of Jesus being baptized, of the Spirit coming upon him. Then in verse 12 it says, "And the Spirit immediately drove him out into the wilderness. And he was in the wilderness for 40 days. Tempted by Satan, and he was with the wild beasts, and the angels waited on him." So here's Jesus, his big baptism. You know, I don't know, when I got baptized, no one saw a dove float down. There were no big booming voices in heaven say, "Oh, look, it's Bruce, you were baptized." But Jesus, it was a big event. And what happens immediately afterwards? Look at it again. "And the Spirit immediately drove him out into the wilderness." Consider what wilderness means in human terms. Wilderness is, it's the removal of noise. Wilderness is the absence of distraction. Wilderness is the place where what normally confronts you is no longer available. And so the church says to us once a year, everybody, to disrupt who you have become and to ensure that you are all that you are meant to be, let's go into the wilderness and remove the noise. Let's go into the wilderness and take away distraction. Let's go into the wilderness and that which normally comforts you, make no longer available to you so that your senses become alive. This is Lent. This is Lent. And see, when comfort is removed, clarity emerges. I've listened to, you know how sometimes they have those CEO of companies and chairman of companies go and sleep on the streets with once a year to raise awareness of it with the homeless, and they sleep in a sleeping bag or something like that. I find it fascinating talking to them after they've done it, because they all come from their comfortable houses and then they go, "Oh, that was confronting." I've talked to people who've gone and spent time with Mother Teresa's sisters in India,
That's confronting. I was talking to a man the other day who said his son went to Timor East and worked with the underprivileged there. And he said, my 15-year-old came home, and that was 2 years ago, and has never been the same once they experienced what it is to have without. The church says to us, everyone, you are who you are, and you've become who you are because of the human fragile condition you are, and you drift away. And so let's just pause the process and let's ask the question, let's remove the noise, let's take away the distractions, let's take away the comfort, not for punishment, because the wilderness is not about punishment. It's about confrontation. It confronts what we rely on. The wilderness confronts what we fear. It confronts what we quietly built our lives around. And so Lent is this season where we're stopping and saying, what do you rely on? Is it me? Is your priorities right? Are you who you're meant to be? Because in the end of the day, what's God's motivation? It's this, that we would be with him in eternity. There's his goal. I used to think, you know, what I do is in my living is important, and my children are important, and that's what I was put on the planet for, is to have kids and to get married and have a good job and to be successful. And how wrong am I? Because none of that is first. He's first. All of that rest of it is not first. He's first. His goal is that I would be. So Lent confronts what we rely on. Is the way you're living your life right now, the things that are important to you right now, are the things that make you happy, the things that make you feel full and successful, are they what truly matters? Are they what truly matters? Lent confronts that. Lent comes along and it asks the question, what do you fear? What scares you? Where is your trust? Where is your trust? Lent comes along and it confronts what we've quietly built our lives around. I was reading this week about some people in ministry who have given their entire life to serving the church. And they've done so in obscurity. All of the meetings they held, the things they started, on the whole, no one ever came. No one ever came. They have little to show. And yet, in my line of work, you look at the big ministries, the big churches, the big things, and you go, oh, success. I went to a meeting a few years ago. And I was sitting there was a citywide event, and I was asked by the church if I would go and represent the church at this citywide event. And there were all these different churches there, and I went, and there were about 20 of us. And we used to have a breakfast meeting every couple of weeks to plan things that were happening. And not very far from where I lived, actually, was a very little warehouse church. It wasn't Catholic. And the pastor of this very little church was at this meeting one morning, and he was an older guy, much older guy, and he said, can I just say something to all of you? And he said, I'm about to retire. And he said, but I have no one to tell. I've worked my whole life in the service of the few people that would come. I have nothing to show. I have nothing. But I wanted you to know I'm fully alive. I walked the good fight. I have run the race. And in his eyes, I am successful. But in all of your eyes, I'm a no one. Lent interrupts who we are. It interrupts where we are, and it is a sustained interruption, because it's sustained interruption that changes us. Why does Jesus go into the wilderness immediately? Why does he go into as soon as he's baptized after this big event?
after hearing from God the Father in heaven, "You're my beloved," because identity that has not been tested

it only ever remains theoretical. Identity that's not tested is just theory. It's passing the test of this is who I am. He goes in because conviction that is not being confronted by our failure and by our fragility can remain fragile our whole life. On the screen, Lent exists because we need testing. Not in the sense of being set up to fail, but in the sense of being brought face to face with what defines us. That's what Lent is about. Lent exists because we need testing, not in the sense of being set up to fail, but in the sense of being brought face to face with what defines us. We live in a world that doesn't lack stimulation. There's stimulation everywhere, isn't there? Yeah. For those around the world, I went to a State of Origin football match last night between the state that I live in, Western Australia, and another state called Victoria. And it was a State of Origin, as in where the player played, was born or played their first game, that's the team they played for, because there's a national competition, they all went back to their states. My state lost last night, but the reason for that is I spoke to the team before and I said, let's let these Victorians win because they have an identity issue and they're insecure in themselves. And, and everyone in their own way, people wore jumpers from their own state and stuff like that. And there was the sense of an emerging identity. Yeah. Identity. So, you know, and if you were there, I nearly got my grandson who was with me before to come up here when we were praying before, because I wanted to see if I could get him to show you how he cheers when his team scores a goal. The guy's only 10, but he's a fanatic. Seriously, he's a fanatic. He gets it from his mother, I think. You know, he's just a fanatic, and he just. And, you know, we're not limited for stimulation. I'm going to record it one day at the football and I'll play it for you. And I'm going to say to you, that's what church is meant to be like. Yeah. See, we live in a culture that doesn't lack distraction. There's so many distractions. You feeling a bit unhappy with yourself? Well, you can soothe that. It's easy. We live in a world that soothes us from discomfort all the time. And see, what we lack is a sustained interruption long enough to truly confront ourselves. Let me say that again. What we lack is sustained interruption long enough for us to see. You know how sometimes you can lie awake at night and you have a heart-to-heart talk with yourself and you can feel, oh, gee, that's who I am, but then you wake up in the morning and you've forgotten about it and you just move on. Well, the church comes along and says, hey, listen, let's do this for 6 weeks. Let's see if we can really interrupt you for 6 weeks. Lent is sustained interruption. It's 40 days where we voluntarily, as in we choose, we reduce something that distracts and fills us so that we can see something else. Lent is 40 days where we voluntarily reduce something that distracts and fills us so that we can see something else. See, we fast, look on the screen, we fast because food is evil. But we fast not because food is evil, but because appetite reveals dependence. I just want you to know, I've never thought that food was evil, right? We fast not because food is evil, but because appetite reveals dependence. And it reveals dependence across things, you know? There are people who eat one meal a day or less. And there are us people in my world where our fridges are always full. And we're not lost for options. We simplify in Lent, not because pleasure is wrong, but because excess hides the emptiness within us. We slow down, not because activity is sinful, but because speed keeps us from noticing. See, Lent is not about earning God's approval. It's about examining what must quietly become, what has quietly become our master. Lent is not about
earning God's approval. It's about examining what has quietly become our master. The man at the pool, where we started, had learned to organize his entire life around waiting for the water to stir. It was not that he loved the pool. He didn't love the pool. It's that he'd adjusted to it. And you and I do the same, don't we? We've learned to adjust to things. We do the same. We adjust to patterns of thinking that diminish us. We adjust to ways of relating that avoid vulnerability, or another way of saying that is truthfulness. We adjust. We adjust to habits that numb anxiety, but never address it. We adjust to spiritual routines that soothe our conscience to say, there you are, good church person, but never change our direction. Nothing dramatic, just drift. Just drift. Just drift. And I want to ask you, as we start this Lenten period, have you drifted to a place where if today the Lord was to say, it's time to come home, can you say, I'm in the place he asked me to be? Would you be able to ask the biggest question of all? Are you fully alive in him? When I was younger, a Catholic priest used to say to me all the time that my relationship, our relationship with God, was not meant to be something that was stagnant. It was meant to grow. He spent heaps of time with me over and over, helping me grow in my relationship with God. That helped me in ways I couldn't have imagined. Well, I want to be able to send you a daily devotional video, just a very short video that you can receive into your inbox every day. And its goal is to help you grow in your relationship with God. There are people in countries all over the world who receive this every day. And it, many people tell me it has blessed them. It had blessed me, what this priest did for me, and I'm passing it on to others. So why don't you go and register right now, and I pray that these daily devotionals that come every day will bless you.

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1: Hi everyone, I'm Kevin Nelson on the island of Oahu in Honolulu, Hawaii, and I'm at the Cathedral Basilica of Our Lady of Peace. This cathedral, which was established in the 1840s, is home to the mortal remains of St. Marian Cope, who was instrumental in serving the needs of those suffering from leprosy, not only here on this island, but also over in the leper colony on Molokai. She took over that position in Molokai after St. Damian de Bustere died of leprosy. A first-class relic of St. Damian can also be found here in this cathedral. This is just one of the many Catholic destinations we take you to every week to show you the history, beauty, and treasures of the Catholic faith. So please join us every week for Catholic Destinations right here on the Catholic Television Network.
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0: Hey, hey, welcome to Rise Up Live. Super excited to be with you. My name is Ryan Dever, and I'm the producer and host of this show. If you've joined us before, it's good to see you again. And if this is your first time watching with us, then welcome to Rise Up Live. We've got a great show for you tonight. Our guest is Father Carlos Martins. He's an exorcist, so I will be hosting the rest of the show from under the desk. Just kidding. I'm not scared at all. All right. Anyway, we've got a great show, as I mentioned, with some great music from AOH Music and some awesome new content. So get involved with the chat below and let us know what you're thinking. Send us your questions live. Hence, Rise Up Live. Anyway, let's start off the show with an episode from one of our newest series hosted by all Ivy League wrestler Gene Zanetti, called Spiritual Strength. This series uses physical and spiritual workouts to conquer the seven deadly sins and fortify their virtuous counterparts. Just like the initial struggles of exercise where fatigue and resistance are present, practicing virtue may seem arduous at first, but as you persist, a remarkable transformation occurs. Virtuous acts become a source of joy and fulfillment. Episode 2 is on magnanimity. Check it out.
1: It's time to power up with Spiritual Strength. We're going to do a spiritual warm-up, exercise, and stretch. Today, we're going to build the spiritual muscle of magnanimity to overcome our weakness of vainglory. Vainglory is seeking honor in things unworthy of honor. This is also known as inane glory. Human respect, obsession with riches or personal appearance. Magnanimity is the virtue by which one seeks excellence in all things, but especially in great things. The good, the true, the beautiful. This would also include seeing the good, the true, and the beautiful in others and in situations. Even when it's clouded, a magnanimous person is generous in highlighting others' positive qualities and not their faults. They're quick to forgive. Let's examine magnanimity in the light of Mary, the Mother of God, who exhibited perfection across all the virtues. Consider the magnanimity of Our Lady. Magnanimity comes from the word magna, meaning great, and anima, meaning soul. The two together mean great soul. There is no creature who had a greater soul than the Mother of God. She truly strove for excellence in all things, especially the great things. Our Lord said Martha's sister Mary was focused on the better things, meaning her contemplation of Christ. The Blessed Mother lived her entire life focusing on the better part, our Lord, and doing all things well. Let's begin our warm-up. In the name of the Father, and of the Son, and of the Holy Ghost, amen. Lord Jesus, meek and humble of heart, hear me. From the desire of being extolled, deliver me, O Jesus. From the desire of being honored, deliver me, O Jesus. From the desire of being praised, deliver me, O Jesus. Now that we're ready to exercise and build the spiritual muscle of magnanimity, let's get out our Bibles. To be magnanimous, we are called to do the best we can in everything we do. We just need to maintain perspective. We need to have our priorities straight. What's important versus what's not important. St. Paul teaches us what is important. Brethren, whatsoever things are true, whatsoever modest, whatsoever just, whatsoever holy, whatsoever lovely, whatsoever of good fame, if there be any virtue, if any praise of discipline, think of these things. St. Paul is stating that the good, the true, and the beautiful are things that pertain to God, and this is the excellence we should seek above.

0: of all earthly things. By contrast, Solomon teaches us in the Old Testament that earthly desires are of little importance when he said, I have seen all things that are done under the sun, and behold, all is vanity and vexation of spirit. Make a list of 5 earthly preoccupations that you waste too much time worrying about. Now make a list of 5 better things you could focus on that are related to the good, the true, and the beautiful. Let's finish up with some stretching. And we take our meditation from the mystical City of God by Venerable Mary of Agreda, who has revealed all this by Our Lady directly. The virtue of magnanimity was possessed by the Queen of Heaven in a manner unattainable by others capable of this virtue. Mary alone found no difficulty or hindrance in accomplishing great things, and she alone did everything on a grand scale. Even though the matter was small in itself, she alone understood the full bearing of these virtues, as she did all the rest. She could give them their full perfection without gauging them by any contrary inclinations, nor was she ignorant of the perfect manner of exercising, nor making them dependent upon the insistence of other virtues. For this is wont to happen with most holy and prudent men, who, when they cannot attain entire perfection in all virtue, choose that which seems to be best suited to them. In all her practice of virtues, this lady was so magnanimous that she always performed that which was most excellent and with a worthy honor and commendation. Yet though she deserved honor and praise from all creatures, she was nevertheless most magnanimous in despising it and referring it to God alone. Our Lady of Fatima, help us to imitate your unequaled magnanimity, that we may turn all occasions and circumstances in our life into events of loving you and doing your will, which is always identical to God's will. In the name of the Father, and of the Son, and of the Holy Ghost. Amen. Now that we have a good understanding of magnanimity and vainglory, it's important to get your spiritual reps in. Rewatch this video many times and make sure you share it with a friend. And remember, every weakness is overcome by spiritual strength.
1: Just finishing my spiritual stretch as well. Thank you, Gene, for that.
2: Up next, we have an excerpt from A Ray of Hope's newest original series, Vive with Kiki. The show is hosted by the incredible Catholic speaker, Kiki Roca, who tackles issues on dating, relationships, self-worth, faith, and success, and holiness. In this segment, Kiki discusses the struggle between faith and success. Can the two exist? Let's check it out.
3: Our mommy's food is something we all recognize the instant we get a whiff of it. I know that when my mom makes her caldo de pollo, my mouth begins to water and I can't wait to savor it. The scent of the caldo de pollo has been hardwired into my memory because I associate it with my mom, love, satisfaction. The same thing happened to Kobe Bryant when he would hear the song Don't Stop Believing by Journey after the Lakers lost an NBA championship by 39 points to the Celtics. He is quoted saying in 2015, I hated that song for 2 years. I listened to that song every day just to remind me of that feeling. He created an association between the song and failure. Every single one of us has failed at something. It takes failure to know and appreciate what success is, and it takes success to be grateful for failure. Faith is a component of both. We need lots of faith when we are in the lows of our failures and are having a hard time believing we will ever reach the goal. But I will make the case that most Christians actually lack faith in our successes. We might be in the heights of the fruit of our labor and we forget to give God glory for getting us there, or we have a hard time accepting the gift He wants to give us because we don't want to fall into vainglory. Faith is what is needed. For when faith is present in our ventures, success, whether it comes or it doesn't, does not shake what we believe and know to be true.
2: The next video is from A Ray of Hope's original series, The Happiest Mothers and Daughters Project. Hosted by catechist and Catholic speaker, Enza Cerami lays out a curriculum for mothers and daughters to talk candidly about dating, sex, and marriage in a comfortable way that highlights God's perfect design. In this first episode, Enzo reveals how God's design unlocks our greatest potential individually and in our relationships. Check it out.

gratitude and a decision. Happiness comes from an infusion of joy through the power of the Holy Spirit. And that means that it comes from God. This is our journey in the Happiest People Project. It's to understand God's design for us. And once we understand that we've been created on purpose and for a purpose, we will live life differently. And even when life is hard and we're hurting, we can still choose hope. And this hope comes from knowing that God is with us and He will see us through even the most painful situations. In Romans 8:28, it says, "And we know that in all things God works for the good of those who love Him." This promise means that we can choose hope through our faith in God. This hope also comes from knowing that our God created you and me out of love, to give and receive love. The journey for all of us is to ask Jesus to help us understand this love so that we can receive it and share it with others. It is so exciting to be here with you. Whenever or wherever you are watching this, please know that I have been praying for you and the adventure that God is inviting you on. This series comes from my mother's heart, and I created this as an opportunity to begin a conversation between mothers and daughters, a unique conversation about the beauty of love, relationships, and ultimately God's incredible plan for us. So I invite you to open your heart and your mind to the work of the Holy Spirit as we journey together. God has invited you to be a part of the Happiest People Project, and you are not watching me by accident. So welcome. He's called you to this, and I don't know where you are with your beliefs. Maybe you're in a good place and you want to grow in your faith, or maybe you're in a place where you aren't sure what you believe about God. It's okay, because He loves you right where you are, and He's not afraid of your questions. So no matter where we are individually, God knows our hearts. And we can all start in the same place, and that's to invite God into the process. So let's begin with a prayer. In the name of the Father, Son, and the Holy Spirit, amen. Lord Jesus, we just thank you for this opportunity, and we ask that your Holy Spirit lead us and guide us, that you would open our hearts and help us to hear your truth. In Jesus' name, amen. Father, Son, Holy Spirit, amen. So let's start by talking about God's incredible plan for us and His special design that leads us to happiness. Why would we bother to choose God's design for us? I mean, what does that even mean? Have you ever seen a house being built? The builders follow a design based on the plans drawn up for the house. They know where each room should be, how many floors it will have, and the specific details to create a new house. In the end, it comes together as a beautiful home. God designed human beings, and He knows what will make us happiest. He's our creator. Okay, so God left us some clues in the Bible about happiness. And one big one that has gotten my attention is when Jesus said, "I am the way, the truth, and the life," in John 14:6. And if we believe that to be true, then the next step is to choose to follow Jesus. The amazing thing about Jesus is that He knows the depths of our hearts, the complexities and the messiness of our lives. Yet it is precisely here that He wants to meet us and for us to encounter Him. But He respects our freedom. He waits on us to invite Him in. Once we open the door to our hearts, even just a little bit, the power of the Holy Spirit begins to work in our lives. In other words, once we say, "Hey, Jesus, I'm in," you will slowly start to see positive changes in yourself, and you'll begin to recognize how God is showing up in your life. So that being said, we're going on a journey to discover God's plan for us, to look at what makes us happiest and what we are made for. In each session, I want you to work together as a mother-daughter team, and there will be opportunities for you to work on activities together in the Happiest People Project. In the Happiest People Project, we have to begin with our relationship with God. The only way to grow in our relationship with God and to get to know Him is to spend time with Him. How can we spend time with God if we can't see Him? We have to take time to pray and connect with Him every day. And if you don't have a prayer time right now, that's okay. My suggestion is to begin small with 5 minutes in the morning. It can really be a great way to start your day and center yourself in God's presence. Sometimes people say, "Well, I'm not sure what to do when I pray. Do I just sit there, or are there certain prayers I have to say?" It really all starts with having a conversation with Him like you would with your best friend. Ask the Holy Spirit to help you. Remember, though, that part of a two-way conversation is also taking time to listen. Give God room to speak to your heart by being silent for a moment or two. It will take time, but you will slowly begin to hear God speaking to your heart and guiding you in your quiet time. Now, you may ask, "Well, what does that sound like?" So right now, close your eyes and say your name silently in your mind.

0: Do you hear that voice of your thoughts? God will often speak through our thoughts in that way. Saint Teresa of Avila once said, "For mental prayer, in my opinion, is nothing else than an intimate sharing between friends. It means taking time frequently to be alone with Him who we know loves us." Every day when you first wake up, thank Him for your blessings and then ask Him to help you do your best. And this is all about choosing to do life with Jesus. So tell Him everything that's on your heart. And if you're feeling like you've messed up, ask Him to forgive you. God loves us so much that He gave us Jesus. And because of His death on the cross, we're forgiven. And that means that He is always there to forgive you and me. And by His grace, we get to start over day by day and sometimes moment by moment. I believed the lie for a long time that because I made mistakes, I wasn't good enough for God. And that simply isn't true. He wants us to choose to do good, but He also knows that we're human and we sin. God doesn't hold grudges. And once we ask for forgiveness sincerely, He gives us a fresh start. So let's start fresh each day, knowing that God has got your back. Now here's our team activity for today. As we wrap up this session, you're invited to participate in your first team activity. God gave you to each other as a gift. Write a letter to one another sharing at least two things you appreciate about the other person. And I'll see you in the next session where we'll talk about that one person that you're stuck with forever.
1: Our guest tonight is Father Carlos Martins. He is a world-renowned exorcist and director of Treasures of the Church, a ministry of evangelization offering people an experience of the living God through an encounter with the relics of saints in the form of exposition. We discuss his ministry as an exorcist, including why people experience demonic influence and why God tolerates the existence of demons. Here is our interview with Father Carlos Martins.
2: I'm excited to have you on our show. You have a very interesting background that I'm going to share with our viewers and listeners. You're an exorcist. What drew you to becoming an exorcist, and how did that happen?
3: Yeah, so there was nothing that drew me. An exorcist gets appointed. He doesn't choose this ministry. So what happened was, shortly after my ordination as a deacon, I was assigned to a church that was extraordinarily busy. There were three priests there, and I joined them as a deacon. And those three priests served as the exorcists of the archdiocese. And they were so busy with cases, with individuals who were possessed or oppressed, partially possessed, that when something would come in that would be of a lesser sort, lesser seriousness, for example, a house infestation, a house that had diabolical phenomena happening within it, one day one of them just turned to me and said, "Deacon, go get rid of the devil." And I had no training. And so I certainly wouldn't recommend that this is how people begin the ministry. I had no training. I was kind of just thrown into it. But I had an awareness, I had a kind of internal instinct that, well, if the devil is in a place or in a person, wherever there is demonic activity, that is happening for a reason. In other words, a door has been opened to the devil. And in order for the devil to leave, in order for him to be cast out, that door has to be closed. I mean, to state it in a different way, to state it in kind of, juridical terms or legal terms, the devil, where he is, he has rights to be there. And so as long as he possesses those rights, then he has a right to stay. So in order to cast him out, those rights have to be removed. And so right away, that dispels what a lot of people think is what occurs in exorcism, that there's a kind of a clashing of the two persons, the exorcist and the demon, and the more powerful one wins. And that is not the case. It is not a test of wills, because the will of the devil is always going to be more than a human's will. It is a an enterprise where you were removing the platform upon which the devil is standing. If the platform is gone, then he can no longer stand there.
2: You mentioned something that it's happening for a reason. What is that reason? Why does the devil or demons enter a person cause this craziness in someone's life?
3: Yeah. So demons are in a state of constant pain. They're under a constant excruciating pain. And what gives them a certain measure of relief is to inhabit a person or a thing. And given a choice, they're always going to choose a person over a thing. A thing could be an animal, it could be a room, a house, it could be an object, an inanimate object. But there's a certain kind of relief that they are experiencing when they do inhabit. And for this reason, they don't want to leave. And you are cornering, so to speak, a caged animal or the equivalent of a caged animal when you confront a demon in order to cast him out. And our Lord hints at the kind of the agony they experience in the gospel. He says, when a demon is cast out, he wanders through arid wastelands, dry wastelands. Other translations say deserts, looking for relief, but finding none. And then what our Lord says is he goes back to see if he can re-enter where he came from. And if he finds the dwelling or the house swept clean, and our Lord is using an analogy of a person. If he finds that it is hospitable to him again, that he can enter again, he does so. And he brings seven demons more powerful than himself so that the second state of the person is worse than the first. Hmm. And herein is the pastoral approach that a priest, that an exorcist uses in his ministry. The person has to give his life to Christ. There's no such thing as neutrality. You either belong to Christ or by definition, you belong to the devil. And this applies across the board. You may or may not be possessed, but if Christ doesn't own you, by definition, you belong to the devil. And this is an echo of the sad reality, the tragic reality that happened at our creation. So when we were created inside our mother's womb, we didn't belong to God, and we sure as heck didn't belong to mom and dad. We belonged to the devil. Although our creation involved a divine act where God implanted a soul within us, so there were three involved in our creation. Mom and dad provided the biological parts. God infused the spiritual part. But at the moment God did so, then the penalty for sin took effect. And being the offspring of Adam, being descendants of Adam, the penalty for Adam's sin began to apply at that very moment that we existed. So although we had no actual sin, we possessed original sin. And that meant that we needed a savior. So the belonging to the devil, the fact that we were ownership and property, of that we were a possession of the devil, applied until the very moment that we were baptized. At that point, the salvation and the entire salvific effect of Christ then began to take hold. Mm. So we ceased to have the devil as our owner. God the Father became our owner. Christ became our Savior. The Holy Spirit began to dwell within us. We received the communion of saints as our family. We were infused with the gifts of the Holy Spirit, among them the greatest being the three theological virtues, faith, hope, and charity. And there are an indefinite number of effects. And those effects remained with us until the first time we committed a mortal sin. And at that point, the effects of our baptism ceased to be operative. And we reverted back to the ownership of the devil. And that, I mean, so to be clear, our baptism didn't cease to be effective, but its effects did. And that remained, that new state again, which was a devolving into our old state, if you will, until we received sacramental confession. And then we are restored to the grace of our baptism. So that in a nutshell is kind of what I call the Catholic cosmology, the rules of the monopoly board, if you will, mm-hmm. called life.
2: Yeah, that was great. Great description and really explaining it articulately. Maybe you can give us some insight as to the brain of God. I know it's hard, but why did God create these demonic creatures? What was his reasoning? Why did he create, why is the devil, why does God allow that to happen?
3: Sure. Well, so God did not create the devil. God created angels. And he created angels with the capacity of a free decision. We might call it free will. But he created them as he did humans, with the capacity to accept him or reject him. And we know that a majority of the angels, we know it from scripture, chose to remain in the grace of God, but one third of them chose to rebel. And so that number, we're not told a specific number, but we are told it's a myriad. The language the scriptures use is myriads upon myriads, an immense number. So God created an order of perfection, but an order that nevertheless, within the two types of rational beings that he created, angels and human beings, there was the capacity to reject him. And so Satan and his minions chose to do that very thing, and they were cast out of heaven. So the other question would be, or maybe an extension of your question, is why does God tolerate
2: right.
3: the continued existence of those who reject him? And I guess there's a two-part answer to that. So God is a creator. He's not a destroyer, right? The notion of God being a destroyer, that would be a Hindu kind of concept of God, where Shiva would be a destroyer. That is not in the revelation and self-disclosure of God within the Christian cosmology, within the Christian narrative. Uh-huh. God permits evil to exist in order to bring forth greater good. And to put that in kind of a perspective, on Holy Saturday Vigil, when we celebrate the Mass of the Lord's resurrection. So that Mass on Holy Saturday night is the longest Mass of the year. The church calls that Mass the kind of the mother liturgy of the church. Mm-hmm. There is a line within that liturgy that in Latin says, "O felix culpa, O happy fault," and it's referring to the fall of Adam, "that purchased for us so great a redeemer." Mm-hmm. So Adam's fall was disastrous. It was horrific. We have coffins today because of the fall. We have penicillin. We have winter jackets. We have snowplows. We have COVID. We have HIV, diabetes, and every other illness because of the fall of Adam. Mm. We have hell insofar as it can be a dwelling for human beings because of the fall of Adam. Nevertheless, his fall necessitated for us a redeemer. And that's what we obtained in the incarnation of Jesus Christ, that the good far surpasses the evil. And so you could say, well, look, wouldn't it have been better if Adam had never sinned at all. And what the church is saying is no. You know, God's plan A was that we would live in a paradise here on earth forever. We would have an immortal existence whereby we would live forever on this earth, on this planet. God's plan B, because plan A was frustrated, right? That could no longer happen. The fall of Adam affected the entire universe. It affected all of creation. God's plan B was to incarnate himself, pay the penalty for sin, so that we could spend eternity with God in heaven. So we would spend eternity not on an eternal earth, but in the very bosom of God in heaven, which is better.
2: Yeah.
3: Yeah. Leave it up to God
2: to
3: create a plan B that is better than plan A.
2: Amen. Thank you so much, Father, for your time. Thank you for your insights. Really, for me, offered a lot of clarity in both areas that we've talked about. So, thanks so much for joining us, and God bless you and your work.
3: Thank you so much. I appreciate it. God bless you.
4: 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We're thrilled to share some very special AOH music material with you. Our band loves to work Catholic concepts and historical figures into our music in creative ways, and we did this with our song, Restless. Restless stems from the famous and profound St. Augustine quote, "Thou movest us to delight in praising thee, for thou hast formed us for thyself, and our hearts are restless, O Lord, till they find rest in thee." Here's the official music video for our song, Restless, by AOH Music. Check it out.

0: What is going on, everyone? Alana's here with another segment of Who's That Saint? Before we begin, a few ground rules or instructions, really. If you are watching on a desktop or phone, we would love if you guys could participate. So get ready to speedily type in those guesses of yours using our chat feature. And if you're watching on Apple TV or Roku, you know the deal. Just shout your answers. It counts. Great. Let's jump straight into the game. So we want to put your saint knowledge to the test by giving you guys three clues on one saint for you to guess before the big reveal. Are you guys ready? Sweet. Let's begin with clue number one. So this saint was born into a large family of 13 kids where he was the youngest of them all, making him number 13. So as the youngest child stereotype goes, this saint struggled with a temptation towards pride, which manifested itself into vanity, misuse of his power and money. So this saint had a pretty rough past, to say the least. Do you guys know who this saint is? Go ahead and use that chat. Drop your guesses. Let us know, do you know who he is? Major clue there. But let's move on to clue number two. So at a young age, he developed a strong interest in the military and he joined at the age of 17. Soon thereafter, he was severely injured in battle when a cannonball shattered his right leg. And this was the moment that really transformed his spiritual life entirely. Okay, guys. So if you're familiar with his story, this may ring a bell. Go ahead and drop those guesses using the chat. Let's move on to the final clue. Clue number three. In his downtime, he picked up some books about the faith that shifted his desires from battle and fame and power to prayer, meditation, and to penance. We love a good conversion story, don't we? Who's that saint, guys? If you guys guessed... Awesome. Yeah, if you guys guessed Saint Ignatius of Loyola, you are correct. Saint Ignatius of Loyola was a Spanish priest and theologian who founded the Jesuit order back in 1534. Because of its mission that focused on education and charitable works, the Jesuit order was a leading force in modernizing the Roman Catholic Church and one of the most influential figures in the Counter-Reformation. Saint Ignatius of Loyola is the patron saint of the Society of Jesus and of spiritual retreats. Saint Ignatius of Loyola, pray for us.
1: Saint Ignatius of Loyola was born in Spain in 1491. He spent his youth in the military, and on March 25th, 1522, he entered the Benedictine monastery. He founded the Society of Jesus, also known as the Jesuits, and they're known for their work in educating the youth around the world. Saint Ignatius had many profound realizations throughout his life and deeply explored why some thoughts brought him happiness and others sorrow. When he considered the differences between the thoughts, he recognized that two powerful forces were acting upon him. Evil brought him unpleasant thoughts, while God brought him happiness. His time in prayer and contemplation helped him to understand himself better. He also gained a better understanding of God and how to discern his plan. Ignatius recorded all these thoughts and experiences in his journal. This journal was later used to develop Ignatian spiritual exercises, which is still widely known and practiced today. He's the patron saint of the Society of Jesus, soldiers, and educators.
0: Saint Ignatius was certainly not the first nor the last person to be tempted with pride and vanity. In fact, this temptation is only made worse by social media, and it's really our mission here at A Ray of Hope to be a source of virtue to combat the vices that we can find on there. And we have a lot of exciting things in store in the next few weeks, such as giveaways, collabs with guests, and of course, more Rise Up Live shows. And we want to be a source of inspiration for each of you. So we look forward to having you be a part of the AOH family on social media. But let's go ahead and take a look at what you'll find once you follow us on our social channels.

0: 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If you enjoyed that music video of Restless by AOH Music, be sure to follow AOH Music on your favorite music streaming platform of choice. You're definitely going to want to stay in the loop for our new releases coming out. We've got some awesome, exciting stuff we're very, very thrilled about to release. So you definitely want to stay in the loop. So go follow us, go check out our YouTube channel. And if you enjoyed the interview that Mario had with Father Carlos Martins, be sure to check out A Reason for Hope podcast. Wherever you listen to podcasts, we're on all podcast platforms. We're also on YouTube where you can see video footage of those podcasts. So go check it out. We got a lot of awesome, awesome guests on A Reason for Hope podcast. Ryan, back to you for merch.
1: Thank you, Jackie boy. We've got some awesome merch at our Even More Awesome merch store. Click the link in the comments section of this event to be taken to our store where you can get journals, shirts, hats, rosaries. We got it all. Also, our director of theology, Dr. David Heiduck, has a book called Healing the Culture and the Family According to John Paul II. You can get a copy in our store, and we can't recommend it enough. It's a brilliant deep dive into the teachings of St. John Paul II. And of course, it's as relevant and timely as ever. This is what it looks like. Be sure to pick up a copy today. But here's a little video of what we have in store at our store.

We had a great time putting this together for you. We hope you enjoyed it. Please tell your family. Please tell your friends. Thank you to our guests. Thank you to the Array of Hope team and benefactors. And thank you for joining us. Good night.

0: Wow, season 3 of Rise Up Live. We're going to talk about some Saints. It's going to be good.
1: Check 1, 2.
2: Oh, gosh. Is this for behind the scenes?
3: Yeah.
4: Do you feel an emptiness you can't seem to fill?
1: What's going on with you, huh? Why is it always about me? How are you? Nobody ever asks you how you're doing.

0: I'm having a little trouble working, you know?
1: Well, you know, you just gotta stay motivated somehow.
0: I guess so.
2: How you doing?

In the name of the Father, and of the Son, and of the Holy Spirit. Amen.

Lord Jesus, Good Shepherd, you walk through our streets and squares, enter tall buildings and humble neighborhoods, and silently accompany millions who seek meaning amid noise and haste.

You know, Lord, the heart of the city, its lights and shadows, its noise and loneliness. We know that cities are called to be places of freedom and opportunity, but they can also become spaces of anonymity and isolation. That's why today we ask you for a renewed gaze, able to discover in urban life fertile ground for proclaiming your gospel.

Give us a creative and deep faith that doesn't remain in words, but becomes flesh through simple and loving gestures. Make us a church that goes forth, able to reach out to the peripheries, to console those who are lonely, and to sow fraternity and connection instead of giving in to indifference.

Lord, may our urban communities be open and welcoming homes, places where hope is shared, where no one feels invisible, and where the joy of your gospel shines in the hidden lives of so many brothers and sisters. Make us your witnesses in the city, bold and creative missionaries who proclaim your love with their lives, a love capable of overcoming haste, noise, and anonymity. Amen.

On the night of the Last Supper, Jesus took bread, broke it, gave it to his disciples, and said, "Take this, all of you, and eat. This is my body. Do this in memory of me." Then on the following Sunday, the apostles each celebrated the holy sacrifice of the Mass in Latin at their high altars of the cathedral churches using the missals approved by Rome. Just kidding. As much as we know that the world hasn't always been the same, sometimes we forget that the church, particularly the way it has worshiped, hasn't always been the same either. When we look through history, we see that the celebration of the Eucharist in the Catholic Church contains not only many varied expressions, but a faith and a theology that seems to have evolved and continues to evolve over two millennia. This is Catholicism in Focus.

There are few things in the Catholic Church as complicated and controversial as the way we worship. Because our church has spanned two millennia, covered most of the world, and has been dictated by multiple dominant cultures, there have been innumerable ways of celebrating the Mass and reflecting on it. With so many varied expressions and different strains of thought, historians have attempted over the last century to offer a generalized view of how our theology developed. While no account can offer a complete story, one of the most influential summaries of the 20th century comes from André de Lubac, the French Jesuit whose scholarship helped define the reforms of the Second Vatican Council. For Lubac, there were essentially two major epochs in the history of the Eucharist, split roughly between the two millennia of the Church's history, and characterized by mirrored phrases. The Eucharist makes the Church, and the Church makes the Eucharist. During the first millennia of Church history, de Lubac argues that the main concern regarding the Eucharist was the way in which it formed and guided the Christian community. As the central act of the faith community, it was in celebrating the meal that people became what they received, the body of Christ. Hence, the Eucharist made the Church. For them, the true body of Christ, the people gathered together, received the mystical body of Christ, the real presence of Jesus under the sacramental form of bread and wine. Throughout the patristic period in early Middle Ages, this focus had a tremendous effect on the way the Eucharist was celebrated. Beginning as intimate gatherings in someone's house, before expanding to large civic buildings and parishes to accommodate the growing numbers, worship was very intimate, highlighting the communal nature of the celebration. While still a developing office of leadership, the bishop eventually becomes the central unifying celebrant. Even as early as the year 107, St. Ignatius of Antioch recognizes the importance of the bishop to the Eucharist. Where the bishop is to be seen, there let all his people be. Just as wherever Jesus Christ is present, we have the Catholic Church. The liturgies themselves are celebrated in the vernacular, and for many centuries, the formulas and prayers varied greatly from region to region. Things like the prayers of the faithful and the blessing of household food and gifts, things that emphasized the communal nature of the liturgy, were prominent parts of liturgical celebrations at this time. At some point, though, there began to be a shift in Eucharistic theology. By the end of the first millennia, theologians were becoming fascinated with the doctrinal issues surrounding the Eucharistic species themselves. For them, the central focus of the Mass was not how the Eucharist formed the Church, but how the Church, through its blessing and authority, affected the Eucharist and other sacraments. Throughout the Middle Ages, there was an intense focus on defining and categorizing the acts of worship. How was Christ present in the Eucharist? What was necessary for the sacrament to work? What happened if a mouse got into the tabernacle and ate the Eucharistic species? Was Jesus still sacramentally present? Believe it or not, this last one was hotly debated in the 13th century. As new opinions began to be posited that appeared to call into question the true presence of Jesus in the celebration, the Church was forced onto the defensive, going as far as to even change the way it spoke about the body of Christ. To emphasize the true presence, the Eucharistic species on the altar, body and blood, were now referred to as the true body of Christ, and the people, those who received it, were named the mystical body. With more of an emphasis on the great power and mystery on the altar than on the way it transformed the people, the focus of the Mass became the celebrant's ability to affect the sacrament properly. Far removed from the bishop as a charismatic central figure of his faith community, precision was what mattered to them, and so more unified liturgies and missals became the norm rather than the exception. Priests, being equally as capable of performing the right words and affecting the sacrament, became the principal celebrants, while bishops took on an administrative role in church governance. And since it was no longer a celebration of the community, but an observation of the Holy Sacrifice, the faithful no longer had an essential role in participation. All they were to do was attend and receive. Until they didn't do that either. With so much emphasis placed on the power and mystery of the body and blood of Christ, fear began to grow that it would be received unworthily or abused. People were admonished to prepare for a worthy reception, but it was more common that they didn't receive at all. This became such an issue at one point that the Fourth Lateran Council had to mandate that people receive at least once a year. As a result of this, celebrations of the Eucharist became more elaborate, solemn, and private, creating a spectacle for the people to behold rather than a meal to partake, and church architecture began to reflect this, creating ornate temples of tremendous reverence that clearly separated the sacred from the profane and the people from the clergy. So what do we make of this? Looking at history as a whole, it can easily be said that the Catholic Church has maintained certain unchanging, dogmatic statements about the Eucharist. Sacrosanctum Concilium, the Second Vatican Council's constitution on the liturgy, notes that it has always been a sacrament of love, a sign of unity, a bond of charity, a paschal banquet in which Christ is eaten, the mind is filled with grace, and the pledge of future glory is given to us. And yet it's just as easy to say that the Church has, from one period to another, emphasized different aspects of that faith more than others. The expression of worship grows, changes, builds, and lives just as we as a faith community do. What was appropriate in one time period may not be appropriate in another.
was emphasized then may not need to be emphasized now. Henri de Lubac's great contribution to the Second Vatican Council was in reminding the Church that both of these statements, the Eucharist makes the Church and the Church makes the Eucharist, are equally true and must be necessarily kept in balance if we are to remain true to the words of our Savior. This is my body. Do this in memory of me. Whew, nothing like covering 2,000 years of Eucharistic history in 6 minutes. Obviously, there's a lot more to be said about the subject, and I would love to keep saying it. Breaking the Habit Media continues to grow with the support of people like Angela and Kevin Flynn, and all those who graciously donate to the cause, share these videos, and offer their prayers. Thank you all very much.

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Let us approach the Lord with praise and thanksgiving. Come, let us sing to the Lord and shout with joy to the rock who saves us. Let us approach him with praise and thanksgiving and sing joyful songs to the Lord. The Lord is God, the mighty God, the great King over all the gods. He holds in his hands the depths of the earth and the highest mountains as well. He made the sea, it belongs to him, the dry land too, for it was formed by his hands. Come then, let us bow down and worship, bending the knee before the Lord our Maker, for he is our God and we are his people, the flock he shepherds. Today, listen to the voice of the Lord. Do not grow stubborn as your fathers did in the wilderness, when at Meribah and Massah they challenged me and provoked me, although they had seen all my works. 40 years I endured that generation. I said, they are a people whose hearts go astray, and they do not know my ways. So I swore in my anger, they shall not enter into my rest. Glory to the Father, and to the Son, and to the Holy Spirit, as it was in the beginning, is now, and ever shall be, world without end. Amen. Let us approach the Lord with praise and thanksgiving.

Blessed are they who dwell in your house, O Lord. How lovely is your dwelling place, Lord God of hosts. My soul is longing and yearning, is yearning for the courts of the Lord. My heart and my soul ring out their joy to God, the living God. The sparrow herself finds a home, and the swallow a nest for her brood. She lays her young by your altars, Lord of hosts, my King and my God. They are happy who dwell in your house, forever singing your praise. They are happy whose strength is in you, in whose hearts are the roads to Zion. As they go through the bitter valley, they make it a place of springs. The autumn rain covers it with blessings. They walk with ever-growing strength. They will see the God of gods in Zion. O Lord, God of hosts, hear my prayer. Give ear, O God of Jacob.

Turn your eyes, O God, our shield. Look on the face of your anointed. One day within your courts is better than 1,000 elsewhere. The threshold of the house of God I prefer to the dwellings of the wicked. For the Lord God is a rampart, a shield. He will give us his favor and glory. The Lord will not refuse any good to those who walk without blame. Lord, God of hosts, happy the man who trusts in you. Glory be to the Father, and to the Son, and to the Holy Spirit, as it was in the beginning, is now, and ever shall be, world without end. Amen. Bless your people, Lord. You have given us the law that we may walk from strength to strength and raise our minds to you from this valley of tears. May we receive the gifts you have gained for us. Blessed are they who dwell in your house, O Lord. Come, let us climb the mountain of the Lord. In days to come, the mountain of the Lord's house shall be established as the highest mountain and raised above the hills. All nations shall stream toward it. Many people shall come and say, "Come, let us climb the Lord's mountain to the house of the God of Jacob, that he may instruct us in his ways, that we may walk in his paths." For from Zion shall go forth instruction, and the word of the Lord from Jerusalem. He shall judge between the nations and impose terms on many peoples. They shall beat their swords into plowshares and their spears into pruning hooks. One nation shall not raise the sword against another, nor shall they train for war again. O house of Jacob, come, let us walk in the light of the Lord. Glory be to the Father, and to the Son, and to the Holy Spirit, as it was in the beginning, is now, and ever shall be, world without end. Amen. Come, let us climb the mountain of the Lord. Sing to the Lord and bless his name. O sing to the Lord a new song. Sing to the Lord all the earth. O sing to the Lord, bless his name. Proclaim his help day by day. Tell among the nations his glory and his wonders among all the peoples. The Lord is great and worthy of praise, to be feared above all gods. The gods of the heathens are not. It was the Lord who made the heavens. His are majesty and state and power and splendor in his holy place. Give the Lord, you families of peoples. Give the Lord glory and power. Give the Lord the glory of his name. Bring an offering and enter his courts. Worship the Lord in his temple. O earth, tremble before him. Proclaim to the nations, God is king. The world he made firm in its place. He will judge the peoples in fairness. Let the heavens rejoice and the earth be glad. Let the sea and all within it thunder praise. Let all the land and all it bears rejoice. All the trees of the wood shout for joy. At the presence of the Lord, for he comes. He comes to rule the earth. With justice, he will rule the world. He will judge the peoples with his truth. Glory be to the Father, and to the Son, and to the Holy Spirit, as it was in the beginning, is now, and ever shall be, world without end. Amen. Lord, you have renewed the face of the earth. Your church throughout the world sings you a new song, announcing your wonders to all. Through a virgin, you have brought forth a new birth in our world. Through your miracles, a new power. Through your suffering, a new patience. In your resurrection, a new hope. And in your ascension, new majesty. Sing to the Lord and bless his name. Always speak and act as men destined for judgment under the law of freedom. Merciless is the judgment on the man who has not shown mercy, but mercy triumphs over judgment.

Blessed be the Lord our God, blessed from age to age. Blessed be the Lord our God, blessed from age to age. His marvelous works are beyond compare. Blessed from age to age. Glory to the Father.

has raised up for us a mighty Savior, born of the house of his servant David. Through his holy prophets, he promised of old that he would save us from our enemies, from the hands of all who hate us. He promised to show mercy to our fathers and to remember his holy covenant. This was the oath he swore to our father Abraham, to set us free from the hands of our enemies, free to worship him without fear, holy and righteous in his sight all the days of our life. You, my child, shall be called the prophet of the Most High, for you will go before the Lord to prepare his way, to give his people knowledge of salvation by the forgiveness of their sins. In the tender compassion of our God, the dawn from on high shall break upon us to shine on those who dwell in darkness and in the shadow of death, and to guide our feet into the way of peace. Glory be to the Father, and to the Son, and to the Holy Spirit, as it was in the beginning, is now, and ever shall be, world without end. Amen. Blessed be the Lord, our God. Man was created to glorify God through his deeds. Let us earnestly pray. May we give glory to your name, Lord. We bless you, creator of all things, for you have given us the goods of the earth and brought us to this day. May we give glory to your name, Lord. Look with favor on us as we begin our daily work. Let us be fellow workers with you. May we give glory to your name, Lord. May our work today benefit our brothers and sisters, that with them and for them, we may build an earthly city pleasing to you. May we give glory to your name, Lord. Grant joy and peace to us and to all we meet this day. May we give glory to your name, Lord. Our Father, who art in heaven, hallowed be thy name. Thy kingdom come, thy will be done, on earth as it is in heaven. Give us this day our daily bread, and forgive us our trespasses, as we forgive those who trespass against us. And lead us not into temptation, but deliver us from evil. Amen. Lord God, King of heaven and earth, direct our minds and bodies throughout this day, and make us holy. Keep us faithful to your law in thought, word, and deed. Be our helper now and always. Free us from sin and bring us to salvation in that kingdom where you live and reign with the Father and the Holy Spirit, God forever and ever. Amen. The Lord be with you. Blessed be the name of the Lord, now and forever. Our help is in the name of the Lord who made heaven and earth. And may Almighty God bless you, the Father, the Son, and the Holy Spirit. Amen. Go in peace. Thanks be to God.

Lord Jesus, Good Shepherd, you walk through our streets and squares, enter tall buildings and humble neighborhoods, and silently accompany millions who seek meaning amid noise and haste.

You know, Lord, the heart of the city, its lights and shadows, its noise and loneliness. We know that cities are called to be places of freedom and opportunity, but they can also become spaces of anonymity and isolation. That's why today we ask you for a renewed gaze, able to discover in urban life fertile ground for proclaiming your gospel.

Give us a creative and deep faith that doesn't remain in words, but becomes flesh through simple and loving gestures. Make us a church that goes forth, able to reach out to the peripheries, to console those who are lonely, and to sow fraternity and connection instead of giving in to indifference.

Lord, may our urban communities be open and welcoming homes, places where hope is shared, where no one feels invisible, and where the joy of your gospel shines in the hidden lives of so many brothers and sisters. Make us your witnesses in the city, bold and creative missionaries who proclaim your love with their lives, a love capable of overcoming haste, noise, and anonymity. Amen.

0: Hello?
1: It is I, Kaiser Johnson. Remember that you will be called to your judgment.
0: What? Me? Not yet. I'm young. I'm healthy. I'm in my prime. See? I can do burpees, too. I'm not going to.
1: For all earthly mortals, the earthly pilgrimage comes to an end.
0: Where am I going? Is heaven for real? Where is it? What about my unbelieving friends? Will Jesus judge me? Am I going to the other place?
1: Those are good questions, Kaiser Johnson, but it is not I who can answer them. Maybe you'll find out more in this episode called Life After Life.
0: Life after life? Maybe I can finally jump through walls.
1: Yeah, you're not dead yet. Ouch. Hello, I'm Libby.
2: And I'm Kai.
1: And welcome to Catholic Central. Today we're exploring life after life.
2: To be or not to be?
1: Is not really the question, because we believe we be forever. We never stop existing. The question is, what is it like to be in the next life?
2: Good point. What did Hamlet know?
1: That's not what I was...
2: Most people who grew up in the Catholic faith were taught that when we die, we go to heaven, hell, or purgatory.
1: Yeah, depending on whether you were really good, really bad, or meh.
2: The theology of the afterlife is much deeper than that. Eternity is not so much a long stretch of time after we die, but eternity exists in a kind of forever now. There isn't a before or after.
1: Yes, time is an earthly construct. There's another dimension beyond.
2: So, if heaven and hell exist, does that mean they're real places?
1: The Catholic answer is absolutely yes, but not like physical spaces on Earth, like you could locate on Google Maps.
2: And when Catholics speak about the resurrection of the body, they don't mean your current flesh and bones will be the same.
1: It's a different kind of real, but it's totally real and really you.
2: But let's get to the burning questions. How good do you have to be to get to heaven, and how bad do you have to be to land in hell?
1: Why don't we start with heaven?
2: Heaven.

0: a heavenly place where you live with God and all the souls who've gone before you, like Grandma, who's singing only slightly off-key with the angels.
1: It's great. And by great, I mean so boring.
0: We have to ditch our Sunday school images of heaven. It's not about harps and people in sheets. The truth is, we are being invited to be one with the creator of the galaxies and in communion with all the blessed people who ever were.
1: And while we don't really know what heaven looks like, we are told what it feels like coming home.
0: Never lonely, always loved. Every human feels that restless longing for a home that doesn't fully exist here on earth.
1: But Jesus also said the kingdom of heaven is within you. We can have a taste of eternity now.
0: Now?
1: Jesus said, love the creator of the universe and your neighbor as much as you love yourself. Is life all about me, or can I give up my self-centeredness? That's what it takes.
0: That's all. Okay, well, yeah.
1: Exactly, which is why we tend to want to put off heaven till we die.
0: Which I guess brings us to purgatory, the place for people not quite ready for primetime heaven.
1: The word purgatory is not found in scripture, but the idea of an in-between place does have a scriptural basis. A place where people are purified and healed from what the church calls the enduring effects of sin and a life of self-centeredness.
2: Welcome.
1: Am I really going to get into heaven?
2: Sure, kid. You're metaphorical inches and or minutes away from entering into the ultimate, totally awesome beauty of the mystery of the universe, the Holy Trinity. Are we giving you cards?
1: Oh, yes. Here are my sins and my bad stuff. My greed, my vanity, my fears, my mistakes.
2: Jesus is already working on those. He judged you, and if you asked him, he forgave all that.
1: I did. So why am I being sent to purgatory?
2: Because sins have consequences, even after they're forgiven.
1: What?
2: Okay, think of it this way. I'm in bed with a terrible illness. The day comes when the germs are gone and I'm healed from the disease, but I'm still weak maybe from the lingering effects of it and I need time to recover. The same with sin.
1: I get it. Purgatory. Purged. Purified completely.
2: Yes, but there's more. Your other cards.
1: These? Oh, yes. The things I value most about myself and what I love. I have my hometown, my collection of miniature horse figurines, my regular church attendance, my career.
2: Very good. But I need those too.
1: Why?
2: Give up all earthly attachments, good and bad, and enter freely with pure love for God.
1: I do love God, but these cards are good things. I can't imagine myself without them.
2: Purify. Complete surrender. Your choice. Purgatory's that away.
1: Okay, good. Well, that sums up today's topic.
0: Libby.
1: We've all got some letting go to do, I imagine.
0: Libby, we still haven't discussed
3: the final destination.
1: Oh, hell. I was hoping we could skip that.
4: Hell, Hades, Sheol, the Inferno, fire and brimstone, pitchforks, devils in red pajamas.
1: Wrong. If heaven is being at one with God in communion with all good things, for Catholics, hell is utter isolation, being totally separated from love, from God, and all others.
0: Eternal solitary confinement with me, myself, and I.
1: When Jesus spoke of hell, he used the term Gehenna, a place near Jerusalem of pagan child sacrifice and fire.
0: These images aren't meant to be literal, but to illustrate how a soul must feel when it's outside Jerusalem.
1: We've all had a sense of that feeling, being outside of Jerusalem, separated from people you love, especially when you've been betrayed or you have betrayed someone.
0: It's hell.
1: The Catechism of the Catholic Church describes hell as a state of definitive self-exclusion from God and from those who love God.
0: Self-exclusion, which means that God doesn't send anyone to hell. A person chooses hell by absolutely rejecting God through his or her words, actions, and attitudes towards God and towards other people.
1: The question is, have a person's words and actions in this life made them ready for the next? Of course, even if people do reject God, God still loves them. The Church teaches that hell exists, but that God created everyone for heaven.
0: Finally, you might be asking, what of the person who's never heard of Jesus?
1: Catholics believe that salvation is only possible through Jesus, but also that God reveals Jesus to everyone by whatever means possible.
0: So those who've never heard of Jesus may have honestly sought the truth and lived lives of self-giving love and goodwill to all. It's like they were followers of Jesus without even knowing it.
1: The Church says that through God's grace, the possibility of heaven is open to them too.
0: And maybe even to that unbelieving friend you lost in a balloon accident. A really great guy, cared about everybody, would give you the shirt off his back, but you did have to wonder about the whole ballooning thing.
1: As for believing Christians, they have the gift of added confidence because of their faith and life in Christ.
0: But it's still up to each one of them to choose to follow Jesus daily. Not always the easy thing, but as Jesus promised them, a chance to really matter, to push the world forward, a path to the fullest life possible and beyond.
1: Choice. It always comes back to choice.
0: So today we presented the Catholic view of life after life, heaven, hell, and purgatory.
1: We talked about eternity, where our transformed bodies exist outside of time and the physical world.
0: We talked about purgatory, where you can finally let go of all earthly attachments.
1: We talked about heaven and hell, not as some place out there based on a reward or punishment system, but as a part of an eternal invitation from God to eternal communion.
0: So that's it for this episode of Catholic Central. I'm Kai.
1: And I'm Libby. And remember, eternity is a state of being you can begin to live now, day by day.
0: Absolutely. My thoughts exactly. No worries, I'm ready.
1: What were you saying?

0: I'm Father Anthony Mihalik, host of Living in the Light of Christ. On this week's program, we look at the attributes of one who desires to be counted as a holy and humble disciple of Christ. Won't you please join us this week, right here on Catholic TV, America's Catholic Television Network.
1: The following presentation of the Mass is made possible by your generous support of the Catholic TV.

The Catholic TV Network welcomes and invites you to celebrate the sacred mysteries, listen to God's Word, and in the Holy Eucharist, proclaim the victory of Jesus over death until He comes in glory.

0: This is the Blessed Lawrence who gave himself up for the treasure of the Church. For this he earned the suffering of martyrdom to ascend with joy to the Lord Jesus Christ. In the name of the Father, and of the Son, and of the Holy Spirit.
1: Amen.
0: The Lord be with you.
1: And with your spirit.
0: Hello everyone, my name is Father Chris Bay. I'm the pastor at St. Antoine d'Avely Curian Catholic Church in Newton. It's my great joy to celebrate Mass today. Brothers and sisters, let us acknowledge our sins and so prepare ourselves to celebrate the sacred mysteries. I confess to Almighty God and to you, my brothers and sisters, that I have greatly sinned in my thoughts, in my words, and what I have done and what I have failed to do, through my most grievous fault. Therefore, I ask Blessed Mary, Ever-Virgin, all the angels and saints, and you, my brothers and sisters, to pray for me to the Lord our God. May Almighty God have mercy on us, forgive us our sins, and bring us to everlasting life.
1: Amen.
0: Lord, have mercy.
1: Lord, have mercy.
0: Christ, have mercy.
1: Christ, have mercy.
0: Lord, have mercy.
1: Lord, have mercy.
0: Glory to God in the highest, and on earth peace to people of good will. We praise you, we bless you, we adore you, we glorify you. We give you thanks for your great glory. Lord God, heavenly King, O God, almighty Father, Lord Jesus Christ, only begotten Son, Lord God, Lamb of God, Son of the Father, you take away the sins of the world. Have mercy on us. You take away the sins of the world. Receive our prayer. You are seated at the right hand of the Father. Have mercy on us. For you alone are the Holy One. You alone are the Lord. You alone are the Most High, Jesus Christ, with the Holy Spirit, in the glory of God the Father. Amen. Let us pray. O God, giver of that ardor of love for you by which St. Lawrence was outstandingly faithful in service and glorious in martyrdom, grant that we may love what he loved and put into practice what he taught. Through our Lord Jesus Christ, your Son, who lives and reigns with you in the unity of the Holy Spirit, God, forever and ever.
1: Amen.
2: A reading from the second letter of St. Paul to the Corinthians. Brothers and sisters, whoever sows sparingly will also reap sparingly, and whoever sows bountifully will also reap bountifully. Each must do as already determined, without sadness or compulsion, for God loves a cheerful giver. Moreover, God is able to make every grace abundant for you, so that in all things, always having all you need, you may have an abundance for every good work. As it is written, he scatters abroad, he gives to the poor, his righteousness endures forever. The one who supplies seed to the sower and bread for food will supply and multiply your seed and increase the harvest of your righteousness. The word of the Lord.
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0: The Lord be with you.
1: And with your spirit.
0: A reading from the Holy Gospel according to John.
1: Glory to you, Lord.
0: Jesus said to his disciples, "Amen, amen, I say to you, unless a grain of wheat falls to the ground and dies, it remains just a grain of wheat. But if it dies, it produces much fruit. Whoever loves his life loses it. But whoever hates his life in this world will preserve it for eternal life. Whoever serves me must follow me. And where I am, there also will my servant be. The Father will honor whoever serves me." The Gospel of the Lord.
1: Praise to you, Lord Jesus Christ.
0: Today, the church celebrates the Feast of St. Lawrence. He was one of the seven deacons serving under Pope St. Sixtus II in the 3rd century. Valerian was a Roman emperor at the time, and he ordered the execution of all the bishops, priests, and deacons in Rome. Because of this persecution, Pope Sixtus II was martyred in 258, and 3 days later, St. Lawrence was martyred as well. According to church tradition, this is how Lawrence was martyred. Lawrence was in charge of the finances of the church in Rome. He was also responsible for distributing alms to the poor. Knowing this, the Roman officer who was carrying out the emperor's order told Lawrence, "I will let you go free if you turn the treasures of the church over to the emperor." Lawrence told the official that he needed a few days to gather the treasures of the church because the church was very rich. Then Lawrence distributed the church's goods among the poor. 3 days later, he gathered all the poor and brought them before the Roman officer. He then said, "These are the treasures of the church." In this way, Lawrence presented the poor and the sick as the true treasures of the church. The Roman official became angry and ordered that Lawrence be put to a slow and painful death. Lawrence was laid upon a grill and slowly roasted to death. However, according to tradition, his face appeared to be surrounded by beautiful light, and his suffering body seemed to give off a sweet fragrance. After suffering for a long time, he turned to the official, said, with a cheerful smile, he said, "It is well done on this side. Turn me over." Finally, after praying for the conversion of the city of Rome, and for the spread of the gospel throughout the world, St. Lawrence died. After the death of St. Lawrence, many people in Rome converted to Christianity, including the several Roman officials who had witnessed his execution. The Basilica of St. Lawrence outside the walls was later built over his burial place. In the gospel today, our Lord said to us, "Unless a grain of wheat falls to the ground and dies, it remains just a grain of wheat. But if it dies, it produces much fruit." St. Lawrence followed this teaching of our Lord and lived it out. Through the intercession of St. Lawrence, let us ask for the grace that we

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St. Lawrence, pray for us. Amen.

0: Humbly, let us bring our petition to the Lord.
1: For the deacons of the church, we pray to the Lord.
2: Lord, hear our prayer.
1: For volunteers who go forth to work in poor nations, we pray to the Lord.
2: Lord, hear our prayer.
1: For the poor, the real treasure of the church, we pray to the Lord.
2: Lord, hear our prayer.
1: For fortitude in times of physical pain, we pray to the Lord.
2: Lord, hear our prayer.
1: For generosity in almsgiving, we pray to the Lord.
2: Lord, hear our prayer.
0: God of love, listen to our poor prayers and answer them according to your loving will. We pray this through Christ our Lord.
1: Amen.

0: Pray, brothers and sisters, that my sacrifice and yours may be acceptable to God, the Almighty Father.
1: May the Lord accept this sacrifice at your hands for the praise and glory of his name, for our good and the good of all his holy church.
0: Receive with favor, O Lord, the offerings we joyfully make on the feast day of St. Lawrence, and grant that they become a help to our salvation through Christ our Lord.
1: Amen.
0: The Lord be with you.
1: And with your spirit.
0: Lift up your hearts.
1: We lift them up to the Lord.
0: Let us give thanks to the Lord our God.
1: It is right and just.
0: It is truly right and just, our duty and our salvation, always and everywhere to give you thanks. Lord, Holy Father, Almighty and Eternal God, for the blood of your blessed martyr, Lawrence, poured out like Christ's to glorify your name, shows forth your marvelous love, marvelous works, by which in our weakness you perfect your power, and on the feeble bestow strength to bear you witness through Christ our Lord. And so, with the powers of heaven, we worship you constantly on earth, and before your majesty without end we acclaim.

are indeed holy, O Lord, and all you have created rightly give you praise. For through your Son, our Lord Jesus Christ, by the power and working of the Holy Spirit, you give life to all things and make them holy. And you never cease to gather a people to yourself, so that from the rising of the sun to its setting, a pure sacrifice may be offered to your name. Therefore, O Lord, we humbly implore you, by the same Spirit, graciously make holy these gifts we have brought to you for consecration, that they may become the body and blood of your Son, our Lord Jesus Christ, at whose command we celebrate these mysteries. For on the night he was betrayed, he himself took bread, and giving you thanks, he said the blessing, broke the bread, and gave it to his disciples, saying, "Take this, all of you, and eat of it, for this is my body which will be given up for you."

In a similar way, when supper was ended, he took the chalice and giving you thanks, he said the blessing and gave his disciples the saying, take this, all of you, and drink from it. For this is the chalice of my blood, the blood of the new and eternal covenant, which will be poured out for you and for many for the forgiveness of sins. Do this in memory of me.

Therefore, O Lord, as we celebrate the memorial of the saving passion of your Son, his wondrous resurrection and ascension into heaven, and as we look forward to his second coming, we offer you in thanksgiving this holy and living sacrifice. Look, we pray, upon the oblation of your church, and recognizing the sacrificial victim by whose death you will to reconcile us to yourself, grant that we, who are nourished by the body and blood of your Son, and filled with his Holy Spirit, may become one body, one spirit in Christ. May he make of us an eternal offering to you, so that we may obtain an inheritance with your elect, especially with the most blessed Virgin Mary, Mother of God, with blessed Joseph, her spouse, with your blessed apostles and glorious martyrs, with Saint Lawrence, and with all the saints, on whose constant intercession in your presence we rely for unfailing help. May the sacrifice of our reconciliation, we pray, O Lord, advance the peace and salvation of all the world. Be pleased to confirm in faith and charity your pilgrim church on earth, with your servant Leo, our Pope, and Richard, our Bishop, the order of bishops, all the clergy, and the entire people you have gained for your own. Listen graciously to the prayers of this family, whom you have summoned before you. In your compassion, O merciful Father, gather to yourself all your children scattered throughout the world. To our departed brothers and sisters, and to all who are pleasing to you at their passing from this life, give kind admittance to your kingdom. There we hope to enjoy forever the fullness of your glory, through Christ our Lord, through whom you bestow on the world all that is good. Through him and with him and in him, O God, Almighty Father, in the unity of the Holy Spirit, all glory and honor is yours

0: At the Savior's command, informed by divine teaching, we dare to say, Our Father, who art in heaven, hallowed be thy name. Thy kingdom come, thy will be done, on earth as it is in heaven. Give us this day our daily bread, and forgive us our trespasses, as we forgive those who trespass against us. And lead us not into temptation, but deliver us from evil. Deliver us, Lord, we pray, from every evil. Graciously grant peace in our days, that by the help of your mercy, we may be always free from sin and safer from all distress, as we await the blessed hope and the coming of our Savior, Jesus Christ.
1: For the kingdom, the power, and the glory are yours, now and forever.
0: Lord Jesus Christ, who said to your apostles, Peace I leave you, my peace I give you, look not on our sins, but on the faith of your church, and graciously grant her peace and unity in accordance with your will, who live and reign forever and ever.
1: Amen.
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0: Behold the Lamb of God. 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Blessed are those called to the supper of the Lamb.
1: Lord, I am not worthy that you should enter under my roof, but only say the word, and my soul shall be healed.

0: Let us pray. Nourished by these sacred gifts, we humbly implore you, Lord, that the homage of dutiful service, which we render on the feast day of St. Lawrence, may bring us an increase of your saving grace through Christ our Lord.
1: Amen.
0: The Lord be with you.
1: And with your spirit.
0: May Almighty God bless you, the Father, and the Son, and the Holy Spirit.
1: Amen.
0: Go in peace.
1: Thanks be to God.

We have worshiped God, the Father, the Son, and the Holy Spirit. 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

Saint Michael the Archangel, defend us in battle. Be our protection against the wickedness and snares of the devil. May God rebuke him, we humbly pray. And do thou, O Prince of the Heavenly Host, by the power of God, cast into hell Satan and all the evil spirits who prowl through the world seeking the ruin of souls.

Hello, I'm Bishop Reed. Thanks for joining me in praying the rosary together today as we meditate upon the joyful mysteries. We're here in the Cathedral of St. Mary of the Immaculate Conception in Peoria. It's a grand cathedral whose cornerstone was laid in May of 1855, and a recent historic restoration has revealed a church of deep color with a new golden dome, a starry sky that it shows also the planets of our solar system, various murals and renovated altars, and much rediscovered beauty here in the Mother Church of the Diocese of Peoria. In America's heartland, just hours from the city of Chicago. But perhaps most striking is the fact that here lays the mortal remains of Archbishop Fulton Sheen. Peoria was always his home. And this glorious cathedral church was the place where he learned to serve

of Mass and where he discovered his vocation to the priesthood and where he was ordained on September 20th, 1919, standing here at the tomb of Archbishop Fulton Sheen. We meditate on the joyful mysteries as we pray. In the name of the Father, and of the Son, and of the Holy Spirit. Amen. I believe in God, the Father Almighty, creator of heaven and earth, and in Jesus Christ, his only Son, our Lord, who was conceived by the Holy Spirit, born of the Virgin Mary, suffered under Pontius Pilate, was crucified, died, and was buried. He descended into hell. On the third day, he rose again from the dead. He ascended into heaven and is seated at the right hand of God, the Father Almighty. From there, he will come to judge the living and the dead. I believe in the Holy Spirit, the Holy Catholic Church, the communion of saints, the forgiveness of sins, the resurrection of the body, and life everlasting. Amen. Our Father, who art in heaven, hallowed be thy name. Thy kingdom come, thy will be done on earth as it is in heaven. Give us this day our daily bread, and forgive us our trespasses, as we forgive those who trespass against us. And lead us not into temptation, but deliver us from evil. Amen. Hail Mary, full of grace, the Lord is with thee. Blessed art thou among women, and blessed is the fruit of thy womb, Jesus. Holy Mary, Mother of God, pray for us sinners, now and at the hour of our death. Amen. Hail Mary, full of grace, the Lord is with thee. Blessed art thou among women, and blessed is the fruit of thy womb, Jesus. Holy Mary, Mother of God, pray for us sinners, now and at the hour of our death. Amen. Hail Mary, full of grace, the Lord is with thee. Blessed art thou among women, and blessed is the fruit of thy womb, Jesus. Holy Mary, Mother of God, pray for us sinners, now and at the hour of our death. Amen. Glory be to the Father, and to the Son, and to the Holy Spirit, as it was in the beginning, is now, and ever shall be, world without end. Amen. O my Jesus, forgive us our sins. Save us from the fires of hell. Lead all souls into heaven, especially those who are in most need of thy mercy. The first joyful mystery, the Annunciation. For me, this mystery that we meditate on shows the depth of God's involvement with us as individuals, as a human family, and with human history itself. As Archbishop Fulton Sheen, if you will, inserted himself and his deep love for the church and the Catholic faith right into our homes through radio and television, so the angel Gabriel, in announcing that Mary was to be the mother of God, and Mary saying yes to God's request, God's holy will, that allowed God in his Son to come to be among us as our Savior. And so as we meditate on the Annunciation, we pray, Our Father, who art in heaven, hallowed be thy name. Thy kingdom come, thy will be done on earth as it is in heaven. Give us this day our daily bread, and forgive us our trespasses, as we forgive those who trespass against us. And lead us not into temptation, but deliver us from evil. Amen. Hail Mary, full of grace, the Lord is with thee. Blessed art thou among women, and blessed is the fruit of thy womb, Jesus. Holy Mary, Mother of God, pray for us sinners, now and at the hour of our death. Amen. Hail Mary, full of grace, the Lord is with thee. Blessed art thou among women, and blessed is the fruit of thy womb, Jesus. Holy Mary, Mother of God, pray for us sinners, now and at the hour of our death. Amen. Hail Mary, full of grace, the Lord is with thee. Blessed art thou among women, and blessed is the fruit of thy womb, Jesus. Holy Mary, Mother of God, pray for us sinners, now and at the hour of our death. Amen. Hail Mary, full of grace, the Lord is with thee. Blessed art thou among women, and blessed is the fruit of thy womb, Jesus. Holy Mary, Mother of God, pray for us sinners, now and at the hour of our death. Amen. Hail Mary, full of grace, the Lord is with thee. Blessed art thou among women, and blessed is the fruit of thy womb, Jesus. Holy Mary, Mother of God, pray for us sinners, now and at the hour of our death. Amen. Hail Mary, full of grace, the Lord is with thee. Blessed art thou among women, and blessed is the fruit of thy womb, Jesus. Holy Mary, Mother of God, pray for us sinners,
now and at the hour of our death. Amen. Hail Mary, full of grace, the Lord is with thee. Blessed art thou among women, and blessed is the fruit of thy womb, Jesus. Holy Mary, Mother of God, pray for us sinners, now and at the hour of our death. Amen. Hail Mary, full of grace, the Lord is with thee. Blessed art thou among women, and blessed is the fruit of thy womb, Jesus. Holy Mary, Mother of God, pray for us sinners, now and at the hour of our death. Amen. Hail Mary, full of grace, the Lord is with thee. Blessed art thou among women, and blessed is the fruit of thy womb, Jesus. Holy Mary, Mother of God, pray for us sinners, now and at the hour of our death. Amen. Hail Mary, full of grace, the Lord is with thee. Blessed art thou among women, and blessed is the fruit of thy womb, Jesus. Holy Mary, Mother of God, pray for us sinners, now and at the hour of our death. Amen. Glory be to the Father, and to the Son, and to the Holy Spirit, as it was in the beginning, is now, and ever shall be, world without end. Amen. O my Jesus, forgive us our sins. Save us from the fires of hell. Lead all souls into heaven, especially those in most need of thy mercy. The second joyful mystery, the visitation of Mary to her cousin Elizabeth. Whenever we raise up a person who has gone before us, a person of a great virtue and holiness, for the cause of their beatification and canonization, we are respecting our elders, those who have gone before us, those who have inspired us and called us to a greater sense of holiness, as in the case of Archbishop Fulton Sheen. And so too, Mary, as she traveled to visit with her kinswoman, Elizabeth, was respecting her elder. She brought joyful greetings to her. And the baby, John the Baptist, leapt in Elizabeth's womb for joy. Of course, she brought Jesus with her as well, for the Son of God had been conceived in her womb by the power of the Holy Spirit. As we meditate on this mystery of the visitation, we pray. Our Father, who art in heaven, hallowed be thy name. Thy kingdom come, thy will be done, on earth as it is in heaven. Give us this day our daily bread, and forgive us our trespasses, as we forgive those who trespass against us. And lead us not into temptation, but deliver us from evil. Amen. Hail Mary, full of grace, the Lord is with thee. Blessed art thou among women, and blessed is the fruit of thy womb, Jesus. Holy Mary, Mother of God, pray for us sinners, now and at the hour of our death. Amen. Hail Mary, full of grace, the Lord is with thee. Blessed art thou among women, and blessed is the fruit of thy womb, Jesus. Holy Mary, Mother of God, pray for us sinners, now and at the hour of our death. Amen. Hail Mary, full of grace, the Lord is with thee. Blessed art thou among women, and blessed is the fruit of thy womb, Jesus. Holy Mary, Mother of God, pray for us sinners, now and at the hour of our death. Amen. Hail Mary, full of grace, the Lord is with thee. Blessed art thou among women, and blessed is the fruit of thy womb, Jesus. Holy Mary, Mother of God, pray for us sinners, now and at the hour of our death. Amen. Hail Mary, full of grace, the Lord is with thee. Blessed art thou among women, and blessed is the fruit of thy womb, Jesus. Holy Mary, Mother of God, pray for us sinners, now and at the hour of our death. Amen. Hail Mary, full of grace, the Lord is with thee. Blessed art thou among women, and blessed is the fruit of thy womb, Jesus. Holy Mary, Mother of God, pray for us sinners, now and at the hour of our death. Amen. Hail Mary, full of grace, the Lord is with thee. Blessed art thou among women, and blessed is the fruit of thy womb, Jesus. Holy Mary, Mother of God, pray for us sinners, now and at the hour of our death. Amen. Hail Mary, full of grace, the Lord is with thee. Blessed art thou among women, and blessed is the fruit of thy womb, Jesus. Holy Mary, Mother of God, pray for us sinners, now and at the hour of our death. Amen. Hail Mary, full of grace, the Lord is with thee. Blessed art thou among women, and blessed is the fruit of thy womb, Jesus. Holy Mary, Mother of God, pray for us sinners, now and at the hour of our death. Amen. Hail Mary, full of grace, the Lord is with thee. Blessed art thou among women, and blessed is the fruit of thy womb, Jesus. Holy Mary, Mother of God, pray for us sinners,
now and at the hour of our death.

Amen. Glory be to the Father, and to the Son, and to the Holy Spirit, as it was in the beginning, is now, and ever shall be, world without end. Amen. O my Jesus, forgive us our sins, save us from the fires of hell, lead all souls into heaven, especially those

unstable because there was no room for them where travelers lodged. And every year in this cathedral church and in churches across the globe, that event is remembered and honored and celebrated. In fact, in this cathedral church, think of it, Fulton Sheen himself celebrated Christmas year after year after year. We're never unable to wrap our minds and our hearts around what God has done for us in so loving the world and us that he sent his only Son. Our Father who art in heaven, hallowed be thy name. Thy kingdom come, thy will be done on earth as it is in heaven. Give us this day our daily bread, and forgive us our trespasses as we forgive those who trespass against us. And lead us not into temptation, but deliver us from evil. Amen. Hail Mary, full of grace, the Lord is with thee. Blessed art thou among women, and blessed is the fruit of thy womb, Jesus. Holy Mary, Mother of God, pray for us sinners, now and at the hour of our death. Amen. Hail Mary, full of grace, the Lord is with thee. Blessed art thou among women, and blessed is the fruit of thy womb, Jesus. Holy Mary, Mother of God, pray for us sinners, now and at the hour of our death. Amen. Hail Mary, full of grace, the Lord is with thee. Blessed art thou among women, and blessed is the fruit of thy womb, Jesus. Holy Mary, Mother of God, pray for us sinners, now and at the hour of our death. Amen. Hail Mary, full of grace, the Lord is with thee. Blessed art thou among women, and blessed is the fruit of thy womb, Jesus. Holy Mary, Mother of God, pray for us sinners, now and at the hour of our death. Amen. Hail Mary, full of grace, the Lord is with thee. Blessed art thou among women, and blessed is the fruit of thy womb, Jesus. Holy Mary, Mother of God, pray for us sinners, now and at the hour of our death. Amen. Hail Mary, full of grace, the Lord is with thee. Blessed art thou among women, and blessed is the fruit of thy womb, Jesus. Holy Mary, Mother of God, pray for us sinners, now and at the hour of our death. Amen. Hail Mary, full of grace, the Lord is with thee. Blessed art thou among women, and blessed is the fruit of thy womb, Jesus. Holy Mary, Mother of God, pray for us sinners, now and at the hour of our death. Amen. Hail Mary, full of grace, the Lord is with thee. Blessed art thou among women, and blessed is the fruit of thy womb, Jesus. Holy Mary, Mother of God, pray for us sinners, now and at the hour of our death. Amen. Hail Mary, full of grace, the Lord is with thee. Blessed art thou among women, and blessed is the fruit of thy womb, Jesus. Holy Mary, Mother of God, pray for us sinners, now and at the hour of our death. Amen. Hail Mary, full of grace, the Lord is with thee. Blessed art thou among women, and blessed is the fruit of thy womb, Jesus. Holy Mary, Mother of God, pray for us sinners, now and at the hour of our death. Amen. Glory be to the Father, and to the Son, and to the Holy Spirit, as it was in the beginning, is now, and ever shall be, world without end. Amen. O my Jesus, forgive us our sins. Save us from the fires of hell. Lead all souls into heaven, especially those in most need of thy mercy. The fourth joyful mystery, the presentation in the temple. Mary and Joseph did the right thing. They brought their firstborn son to the temple to be presented to the Lord. We strive in our lives, in all things, in terms of our relationship with God, in terms of our relationship with others, to do the right thing. When we fail, we know we can access God's mercy. But Fulton Sheen, in his ministry on the radio and television, his incredible use of media, what he was doing was taking his deep faith, his love for the church, his appreciation for scripture and theology, and his great use of humor, and using all of that and media to encourage us, his listeners, to do the right thing. As we stand here before his tomb, we ask for his help so that, like Mary and Joseph, who brought Jesus and presented him at the temple, we might always strive to do the right thing. Our Father, who art in heaven, hallowed be thy name. Thy kingdom come.

Thy will be done on earth as it is in heaven. Give us this day our daily bread, and forgive us our trespasses as we forgive those who trespass against us. And lead us not into temptation, but deliver us from evil. Amen. Hail Mary, full of grace, the Lord is with thee. Blessed art thou among women, and blessed is the fruit of thy womb, Jesus. Holy Mary, Mother of God, pray for us sinners, now and at the hour of our death. Amen. Hail Mary, full of grace, the Lord is with thee. Blessed art thou among women, and blessed is the fruit of thy womb, Jesus. Holy Mary, Mother of God, pray for us sinners, now and at the hour of our death. Amen. Hail Mary, full of grace, the Lord is with thee. Blessed art thou among women, and blessed is the fruit of thy womb, Jesus. Holy Mary, Mother of God, pray for us sinners, now and at the hour of our death. Amen. Hail Mary, full of grace, the Lord is with thee. Blessed art thou among women, and blessed is the fruit of thy womb, Jesus. Holy Mary, Mother of God, pray for us sinners, now and at the hour of our death. Amen. Hail Mary, full of grace, the Lord is with thee. Blessed art thou among women, and blessed is the fruit of thy womb, Jesus. Holy Mary, Mother of God, pray for us sinners, now and at the hour of our death. Amen. Hail Mary, full of grace, the Lord is with thee. Blessed art thou among women, and blessed is the fruit of thy womb, Jesus. Holy Mary, Mother of God, pray for us sinners, now and at the hour of our death. Amen. Hail Mary, full of grace, the Lord is with thee. Blessed art thou among women, and blessed is the fruit of thy womb, Jesus. Holy Mary, Mother of God, pray for us sinners, now and at the hour of our death. Amen. Hail Mary, full of grace, the Lord is with thee. Blessed art thou among women, and blessed is the fruit of thy womb, Jesus. Holy Mary, Mother of God, pray for us sinners, now and at the hour of our death. Amen. Hail Mary, full of grace, the Lord is with thee. Blessed art thou among women, and blessed is the fruit of thy womb, Jesus. Holy Mary, Mother of God, pray for us sinners, now and at the hour of our death. Amen. Hail Mary, full of grace, the Lord is with thee. Blessed art thou among women, and blessed is the fruit of thy womb, Jesus. Holy Mary, Mother of God, pray for us sinners, now and at the hour of our death. Amen. Glory be to the Father, and to the Son, and to the Holy Spirit, as it was in the beginning, is now, and ever shall be, world without end. Amen. O my Jesus, forgive us our sins, save us from the fires of hell, lead all souls into heaven, especially those in most need of thy mercy. The fifth and the final joyful mystery, the finding of Jesus in the temple. Whenever I think about and meditate on this mystery, this fifth mystery of the rosary, the joyful mysteries, I wonder to myself, you know, what must it have been like for Mary and Joseph to discover their son missing? The anxiety, I mean, not being a parent myself, I can't fully understand, but I can think about it and meditate upon it because of their deep love for him as their child and deep love for him as their God, the relief that they must have experienced when they discovered him and the pride that they must have felt in seeing him with the teachers there, the rabbis, in the temple where God's presence was most keenly known. And how proud must the parents of Fulton Sheen be to know that he brought Jesus to so many. And his faith really was nourished in this beautiful cathedral, the Mother Church of the Diocese of Peoria. Meditating then upon the mystery of the finding of Jesus in the temple, we pray, Our Father, who art in heaven, hallowed be thy name. Thy kingdom come, thy will be done, on earth as it is in heaven. Give us this day our daily bread, and forgive us our trespasses, as we forgive those who trespass against us. And lead us not into temptation, but deliver us from evil. Amen. Hail Mary, full of grace, the Lord is with thee. Blessed art thou among women, and blessed is the fruit of thy womb, Jesus. Holy Mary, Mother of God, pray for us sinners, now and at the hour of our death. Amen. Hail Mary, full of grace, the Lord is with thee. Blessed art thou among women, and blessed is the fruit of thy womb, Jesus. Holy Mary, Mother of God, pray for us sinners,
now and at the hour of our death. Amen. Hail Mary, full of grace, the Lord is with thee. Blessed art thou among women, and blessed is the fruit of thy womb, Jesus. Holy Mary, Mother of God, pray for us sinners, now and at the hour of our death. Amen. Hail Mary, full of grace, the Lord is with thee. Blessed art thou among women, and blessed is the fruit of thy womb, Jesus. Holy Mary, Mother of God, pray for us sinners, now and at the hour of our death. Amen. Hail Mary, full of grace, the Lord is with thee. Blessed art thou among women, and blessed is the fruit of thy womb, Jesus. Holy Mary, Mother of God, pray for us sinners, now and at the hour of our death. Amen. Hail Mary, full of grace, the Lord is with thee. Blessed art thou among women, and blessed is the fruit of thy womb, Jesus. Holy Mary, Mother of God, pray for us sinners, now and at the hour of our death. Amen. Hail Mary, full of grace, the Lord is with thee. Blessed art thou among women, and blessed is the fruit of thy womb, Jesus. Holy Mary, Mother of God, pray for us sinners, now and at the hour of our death. Amen. Hail Mary, full of grace, the Lord is with thee. Blessed art thou among women, and blessed is the fruit of thy womb, Jesus. Holy Mary, Mother of God, pray for us sinners, now and at the hour of our death. Amen. Hail Mary, full of grace, the Lord is with thee. Blessed art thou among women, and blessed is the fruit of thy womb, Jesus. Holy Mary, Mother of God, pray for us sinners, now and at the hour of our death. Amen. Hail Mary, full of grace, the Lord is with thee. Blessed art thou among women, and blessed is the fruit of thy womb, Jesus. Holy Mary, Mother of God, pray for us sinners, now and at the hour of our death. Amen. Glory be to the Father, and to the Son, and to the Holy Spirit, as it was in the beginning, is now, and ever shall be, world without end. Amen. O my Jesus, forgive us our sins, save us from the fires of hell, lead all souls into heaven, especially those who are in most need of thy mercy. Hail, Holy Queen, Mother of Mercy, our life, our sweetness, and our hope. To thee do we cry, poor banished children of Eve. To thee do we send up our sighs, mourning and weeping in this valley of tears. Turn then, most gracious Advocate, thine eyes of mercy toward us, and after this our exile, show unto us the blessed fruit of thy womb, Jesus. O clement, O loving, O sweet Virgin Mary, pray for us, O Holy Mother of God, that we may be made worthy of the promises of Christ. Let us pray. O God, whose only begotten Son, by whose life, death, and resurrection has purchased for us the rewards of everlasting life, grant, we beseech you, that by meditating on these joyful mysteries of the Most Holy Rosary of the Blessed Virgin Mary, that we may both imitate what they contain and obtain what they promise through the same Christ our Lord. Amen. May the divine assistance remain always with us. May the souls of the faithful departed, through the mercy of God, rest in peace. Holy Mother, with thy loving child, thy blessing give to us this day. In the name of the Father, and of the Son, and of the Holy Spirit. Amen. Well, thank you so much for joining me in praying this rosary and meditating as we have on the joyful mysteries here in the Church of St. Mary of the Immaculate Conception, the Cathedral, the Mother Church of the Diocese of Peoria, and here before the tomb of Archbishop Fulton Sheen. I'm grateful to the bishop and the cathedral staff for their hospitality to us and for allowing me to wear his pectoral cross. May the prayers of Fulton Sheen and the intercession of the Blessed Mother protect us and guide us always. Thank you.

0: All right, everyone, thank you so much for praying the rosary with me, with all of us this Monday morning. We're a powerful prayer community, as Jay would often say, and we're so glad that you're here because this is the day is coming up. We're actually sitting in the living room already, so we don't want you to go away.
1: And we're going to learn about the life and legacy of Audrey Santo and a new documentary airing on Catholic TV, exploring her story and the ongoing sainthood cause.
2: Yeah, we're going to be talking to Father Peter Joyce of the Diocese of Worcester. He'll share the insights into the church's examination of Audrey's life and witness. And we'll also visit a unique museum exhibit in San Antonio, plus a look at the Pontifical North American College in Rome and its weekly afternoon for American pilgrims.
0: All that and a musical performance from last year's Catholic TV Telethon. So why would you go anywhere but right where you are right now? Stay with us, because This Is the Day is coming up next in just a few moments.
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3: To have the Knights of Columbus present and active on a campus is amazing, because what it does, it introduces young men into leadership and program building while they're in their formative years in college, and it gets them really involved in the church. It also introduces them on a much bigger level to the church itself and how it has accomplished so many amazing things just in their parish, but beyond their parishes.
5: As a knight, I live out my faith every single day, whether through it's the service I give, the conversations I have with others, or any way I can. Through service and through helping out others, you truly understand what the message of the gospel was.

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0: Hello, hello, hello. I'm Jay Fadden. Thank you so much for joining us today on This Is the Day. I'm with my great friends, Bishop Reed over here.
1: Really, I thought it was my wonderful friend.
0: It changes throughout the show. Oh, okay. Really depends on my mood. And Kevin Nelson, you can see his papers, of course. Kevin's never without his paper or his pen, right? Do you have a pen? Yeah, he has a pen in his hand.
2: Right here, ready
0: Did you
2: write.
0: Do that during the Knights of Columbus?
2: Yeah, I always have a pen ready to write.
0: And
1: how do you
0: paper?
1: Feel? Yeah. How do you feel about those the chairs without the desk in front of it on the set at Knights of Columbus? How do you feel about that?
2: I know you want to have a desk back in front of us, right?
1: No, I'm not saying that. I thought maybe you would.
2: Yeah, I know. I have a lot of stuff, so I can't. It's tricky because I can't put it down. But they had a side table, so I was able to put some stuff.
0: Was there some intrigue at this Knights of Columbus?
2: No intrigue.
1: There's always a little intrigue. Yeah.
0: Well, it is what it is. Well, we have so much coming up. I can't wait to talk about the telethon. Kevin, are you ready for the telethon?
2: Well, we will be when we get a little closer. Yeah, yeah.
0: We're close.
2: Yeah.
0: What do you mean a little closer?
2: A little closer.
0: It's about a month away so.
1: No, the 18th and 19th.
2: We got a lot done, and we got a lot more to do. But it's going to be great.
1: I like the new graphics.
2: Yeah.
1: Looking at it right now.
2: As we lead up to the telethon.
0: Thank you, Gene.
2: We're gonna show some performances from last year. Really get the fever, the hype going.
0: I could tell.
2: We have
0: it's
2: one.
0: Just exciting.
2: We have a performance
0: right now.
2: From last year coming up a little later on the show. And I got some great people coming in to musically perform for us.
0: I'm really excited since it is my last telethon.
1: You keep saying that.
0: It's true.
1: We don't believe you.
0: Well, you can absolutely believe me.
1: How are you gonna stay upstairs and not come down?
0: I will just find a way.
2: I heard there's going to be some interesting game breaks this year as well.
0: I am ready. Who's competing against who?
2: We're all competing against each other, but in a friendly way.
0: There'll be no friendly way, Kevin.
1: I'm just trying to find out what my game is, but they won't tell me. It's a big state secret.
0: Can I just tell you, you're a little more competitive than people realize. Unlike me, I just want to play the game.
1: Everyone knows you're competitive.
0: No, I just want to play the game. Whatever happens, happens.
1: Yeah, right.
0: As far as I'm concerned. But I will win.
1: You win.
0: I win all of them.
2: So September 18th and 19th. Make sure you write that down in your calendar. 9 a.m. to 9 p.m.
0: Very good. Well, we have one of my favorite parts of the show, as you know, is the text messages. When people text in their prayers, we get a lot of prayers from text. We get a lot of prayers from letters, and you're a powerful prayer community. And Bishop, why don't you take the first one?
1: And I'm always praying for these every day, twice a day, in the morning and the evening. I pray for all of the intentions in the prayer box. And one viewer wrote in, please pray for my family as we navigate some difficult health challenges. And I think everyone in this room knows how that goes. So please know of our prayers.
0: You ever hear the saying, if you don't have your health, now I forget the saying. What's the saying, Charles, about if you don't have your health?
3: If you've got your health, you've got everything.
0: If you've got your health, you've got everything.
1: And if you don't have your health, then
0: you're in trouble.
1: You're big trouble.
0: Because it really is true, though, because you can have everything in the world, but if you don't have your health,
1: it's just
0: terrible.
1: And if you don't feel well, you can't really function well.
0: No. Here's another text. Please pray for all those who have drifted away from faith, that they may return to the church. And doing the mail, I see this, and Bishop sees this often, where people write in and say, my kids, my family, my nieces, my nephews, my friends, always praying for them to come back, and we certainly do that as well. Mm-hmm.
2: Here's a prayer I like to say as well. Please pray for peace and healing for all who are suffering physically, emotionally, or spiritually. So that's a great one, and there's a lot of people that are hurting right now in all those three areas, so we will keep them in our prayer. And as a reminder, you can text us your prayer intentions, comments, or questions. 844-697-5221. 844-697-5221. And we may read your message on air. And as always, we invite you all to pray for all the intentions that we receive.
0: Hey, you missed a special show. It was Scholar's last show.
1: Scholar's moving
0: back to Pennsylvania.
1: I said goodbye to her before I
0: did. You
1: went to your to the KSC.
0: She's just great. What a wonderful person. Yeah. She's so involved in the church. She's such a just sweet person. And what people saw on TV, that was what Scholar
1: was. She's a real pro, too.
0: So we will miss Scholar.
1: Absolutely.
0: Well, we were talking about the telethon, Kevin, that I'm very excited about. Can't wait for it this year. So what do we have? I can't wait to see this.
2: Look at that genuine smile on your face.
0: There is a genuine. I really am smiling.
2: Well, by the way, we have a new co-host kind of come in on Wednesday, Colette.
0: So, she's going to be a lot of fun.
2: Yeah,
0: she's awesome.
2: Actually, it was a friend of Scholes too.
0: Florida Gator.
2: That's right. Yeah. Don't tell Andrew.
0: Yeah, he's Miami. That's right. I forgot about that.
2: Speaking of the telethon we had last year, some great acts. And so what we thought we'd do was play some acts from last year's telethon, sort of in preparation and as a preview for the upcoming telethon. And this year's performance.

0: This performance that we're going to show you is from Kendra Comstock, who is the soprano, and Charles Inner, who actually plays the lute. Now, this is the first time we had a lute on the telethon.
1: You don't see many lutes.
0: Yeah, you don't see too many, but you do on the telethon. So let's take a look at that now.

0: And you we're back. And we're talking about it because we're,
1: we're
0: really impressed. He was so good, and her voice was beautiful. I have to be honest, I forgot the performance. And I forgot what a lute actually was.
2: Well, thanks for your honesty, Jay.
0: Yeah, I just want to be honest out here. Yeah.
3: Very medieval of you.
0: It was awesome.
2: Yeah.
4: Yeah. I think you should take up the lute. I mean, you play so many instruments. Why not one more?
0: I don't think I could do that.
2: That's pretty tough, yeah.
0: Yeah, there's 20 strings.
4: Especially at your age.
0: Oh, my goodness. Really? Well, okay.
4: You're old, Jay, but Audrey Santo was a young girl, and the story has touched the lives of many people who have been inspired by her deep faith, her suffering, and the devotion that she showed and that grew around her life. And so there's a new documentary. Kevin was speaking about it at the beginning of the show. It's airing on Catholic TV tonight. And we'd like you to take a closer look in that documentary of Audrey's story and the ongoing effort to examine her life and legacy. So recently, Jimmy Reynolds sat down with Father Peter Joyce of the Diocese of Worcester, and he serves as the diocesan liaison to Audrey's sainthood cause. So let's listen in on that conversation.
5: Joining us now is Father Peter Joyce from the Diocese of Worcester. Father, how are you doing today?
6: I'm doing very fine, thank you,
5: Jimmy. Good, thanks for joining us.
6: Thank you for having me.
5: And you're here to be here. Thank you. And you're here to discuss with us little Audrey Santo, her story and film that is premiering. Can you tell us first a little bit about little Audrey Santo?
6: Audrey Santo is a little girl who was born in the city of Worcester in 1983. And when she, before she reached her fourth birthday, just actually 19 years ago, yesterday on August 9th, she was outside for reasons that nobody really can explain. She got left alone and was found floating in a pool in a matter of minutes or seconds. There was a concern that she had inhaled water. They took her to a local hospital. Eventually, what happened was that the hospital they brought her to treat for the trauma gave her an adult dosage of phenobarbital, which caused permanent brain damage. Many people thought that she was in a vegetative state. She was not. Technically, it was called akinetic mutism. She was very alert and aware of the world around her, but as a result of that, she lost her fine motor function. She's not able to pull a zipper, fasten a button, hold a spoon, do any of those things. And while she was in the hospital, someone came in to do physical therapy. Nobody knows why or who, but they dislocated both her hip

0: hips and broke one of her leg bones. So from the time after that, she was never able to sit up again. Her family brought her home, which was the professionals thought she would be placed in an institution. The family took her home. They wanted to surround her with their love. They wanted her to be very much still a part of their family. And as she continued to grow, they would support and surround her. And then extraordinary things began to happen around her when her presence and her faith, she was given permission, the family was given permission to be able to, when she made her first communion, the bishop gave permission for the Blessed Sacrament to be reserved in her room so that when she watched Mass, they could be able to give her a small piece of the host. It's not something that's usually done, but because she was unable to sit, to be in a car, to get to Mass, he was concerned that giving her communion, she would have the ability to be able to receive more frequently. So the remarkable thing is that she spent the remaining years, 20 years of her life, in 24 hours, 7 days a week, in the presence of the Blessed Sacrament. And extraordinary things surrounded her and people who came to visit her.
1: Wow. You know, and it's a heartbreaking story, you know, just everything that happened, such a young little girl. But it's beautiful to see what God can do with those broken pieces, you know, and just all the miracles and all the lives affected by her life and by her presence and by her witness. Can you tell us, I understand that there is a documentary coming out about Little Audrey Santo. Can you tell us a little bit about this documentary and how it relates to Little Audrey Santo?
0: Shortly after Audrey's death, there was permission granted for a foundation to promote the cause of her canonization. That's been almost 20 years now. Part of the result of that is it's not been able to follow all the bureaucratic protocol, as it were. And so the concern is that in this documentary, there isn't anything that has been done since Audrey left us to tell her whole life story. And many things were done during her lifetime, Unsolved Mysteries, 2020, 48 Hours, but nothing's been done since she left us. And so this documentary is to try to give people a little snapshot of what an amazing person she was, what an incredible life she lived, and that even now, 20 years later, people who turn to her, who look to her, find inspiration and strength and even an answer to prayers.
1: Wow, it's beautiful. And for all of our viewers, this documentary will actually be airing later this evening on Catholic TV. So yeah, definitely make sure to check that out. But yeah, it's exciting, you know, and you alluded to the whole process of canonization. It's a whole long process. You know, a lot of times we hear, you know, this person just became a saint last year. Carlo Acutis and Piero Giorgio just became saints. But you don't often see everything that goes into that, you know, all the legwork. And that's kind of where Little Audrey Santo is. You know, she's really in that legwork stage. So can you tell us a little bit more about what that process is like?
0: So shortly after Audrey left us to go to the glory of God, people approached the family, and the interest was to be able to promote her cause. At one point, Bishop McManus, who was the Bishop of Worcester, appointed a postulator and gave formal authority to the cause. But along the way, the particular piece of paper, the libellus, was never signed. So the libellus needs to be signed. Once the libellus is signed, then an actual investigation, which is one side promotes, the other side actually is where we get the term the devil's advocate to argue against the cause for canonization. The investigation is done. When that reaches its conclusions, those are presented to the local bishop. If he approves and wants to pursue it, then he brings it to the Conference of Bishops, which would be here in the United States. And then once they approve that, then all of the documentation goes forward to the Vatican, where it would be reviewed then, and if approved at that level, she would a person becomes venerable, and then when there is a miracle, they become beatified, and after the beatification, there would be the need for yet another miracle to become a saint. Wow. So that's the protocol that was actually established by Pope St. John Paul II in the 1980s, and that's pretty much followed today in the church.
1: Right, and just to clarify, what stage is she at right now?
0: Right now, we're trying to be able to promote our awareness of her so that we can be able to have a petition drive to be able to petition the bishop to sign the libellus.
1: Got it.
0: Which is what we hope the movie will promote. People will come to understand that, support that, learn about her, and be able to know her powerful, what we believe is a powerful intercessory ability.
1: Got it. So once again, you know, our viewers, you can watch this documentary on Catholic TV tonight. But if anybody's not able to watch it, where can they go online to learn more?
0: So the foundation actually has a website, littleaudreysantofoundation.com. It's all one word put together. Nothing is capitalized. And we will upload a link to the film there as well, and also a lot of other information with regard to Audrey, her life story, and the work of the foundation that people can be able to help us with.
1: Beautiful. Thank you so much, Father. Thank you for your time. Thank you for being here. And you know, we're so grateful that you could share your witness and your relation with Little Audrey Santo and spread it to all of our viewers. So thank you very much.
0: Thank you. I'm glad to be here. Thank you, Jim.
1: Thank you. All right, now back to the show.
2: Thanks, Jimmy, and thank you, Father Joyce. And you can watch the premiere of that. Catholic TV presents the Audrey Santo story this very evening at 5:30. Also Wednesday, August 12th at 4:30 p.m. and Friday, August 14th at 3:30, as it says right there on the screen. The little Audrey, her story, and I'm sure you'll be inspired.
3: And old friend, my name's Susan, put that together too, yeah.
0: That's awesome.
2: Very nice.
0: Yeah. Bet it's great.
3: And speaking of friends, our friends in San Antonio have this interesting story about a new exhibit at the Briscoe Western Art Museum that displayed a series of allegorical paintings once used to teach the indigenous peoples of America about Jesus.
4: The Briscoe Western Art Museum currently has an exhibition about Tejano history, and the religious section displays several spiritual artworks. Our Valerie Bettis tells us more about one of their profound paintings depicting the Eucharist.
5: The Briscoe Western Art Museum is feeling mighty Texan with their present bilingual exhibition on display, exploring nearly 400 years of Tejano legacy. It's loaded with several cultural artifacts of Mexican-American history. The exhibit's religious section has an allegorical painting that explained the Eucharist to Native American tribes using imagery. The exhibition's curator, Gabriela Gámez, states a detailed overview.
6: Tenemos una obra única, única en su clase. 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
2: We're glad you're staying with us right here in the living room on This Is the Day on the Catholic TV Network. And, you know, I'm very proud of the fact that I once was a student at the Pontifical North American College in Rome. Pretty remarkable place. But did you know that every Tuesday in the afternoon, it becomes

0: a place for all American pilgrims who happen to be visiting the Vatican right then, and Rome Reports has the details.
1: This place is Casa Santa Maria, a property in the heart of Rome, owned by the North American College. It's mainly a house for U.S. priests continuing their graduate studies in Rome. But every Tuesday afternoon, it also serves as the bishop's office for United States visitors to the Vatican, where American pilgrims can come to gather tickets for the Pope's general audience each week. The special office is run by volunteers from the Religious Sisters of Mercy.
2: And so every Tuesday, many pilgrims come to our office to receive their tickets. And when they get their ticket, it's not simply a piece of paper that we give them, but we also offer some more information about what it is that they're attending. So we offer what we call an orientation, which is first some of the practical information.
1: But there's more than just practical information. The Sisters of Mercy also share with visitors the spiritual and religious dimension of the papal visit, such as what it means to meet with the Holy Father and the graces available through his blessing.
3: It's a gift for us as sisters to be in this apostolate and this work, really to recognize the beauty it is to be here in Rome. Countless times we have pilgrims say this has been a lifelong dream, a once-in-a-lifetime opportunity to come for maybe a few days. So it's really a gift to encounter them, to recognize the beauty it is to be able to be here in Rome.
1: Many of the visitors, meanwhile, have different reasons for visiting the Pope. For some, it's a family affair.
4: I decided what a year to do it, because Pope Leo went to Villanova, where my older sister went, and they were in the same religion class together. So she said, "You need to go see the Pope." I said, "I'll let him know you said hello."
1: But others come to celebrate the biggest moments of their life, like newlyweds who would like the Sposi Novelli, the special blessing of the Pope for recently married couples.
5: We came here on our honeymoon, and we found out a couple of weeks beforehand, or maybe a couple months, that they were doing a blessing, and we figured it was something that we probably shouldn't miss. Get to see the Pope in person, get the blessing, and also shout "Go White Sox" at him.
1: It's estimated that 33 million visitors and pilgrims from around the world visited the Vatican in 2025. With the Jubilee year, the death of Pope Francis, and the election of the first American Pope, the U.S. Bishop's Office in Rome also saw record numbers of visitors. But whether or not it's a record year, if you're visiting Rome from the United States, you now know where to go if you want to see the Pope up close. The U.S. Visitor's Office at Casa Santa Maria.
6: Great place, and their alumni is pretty good, too. Kevin, National Days. Let's hit it.
7: National Lazy Day, Jay, gives us permission to relax and kick back, so we're going to be a bit lazy today.
6: And that's different from
7: Walked right into that one. Boom, boom. National S'mores Day. Recognize the most popular campfire treat. You get your marshmallow, graham cracker, and chocolate.
6: Yeah. I like them. Do you like s'mores?
8: No.
6: You don't like? Do you like anything?
8: I don't like the... No, that's you. It's the graham cracker thing. I think... I love
6: graham crackers. Do you like them?
7: Yeah, sure. Okay.
8: That's the graham. Them? I don't think I don't like graham.
6: You guys like them? Okay. Of course.
7: Serious Day, Agent Orange Awareness Day, was used in Vietnam and caused many deaths. So just to provide information regarding the effects of that. Some birthdays, Henry Nestle.
6: Nestle,
8: like the chocolate?
7: German-born Swiss confectioner, founder of Nestle.
6: Sehr gut.
7: Herbert Hoover, the 31st president of the U.S.
6: Yep, Hoover Dam.
7: Charles Darrow, game designer who is credited with creating Monopoly.
6: I knew it. I knew that one.
7: Though the game was published by Parker Brothers in 1935, the game's true origins trace back to the Landlord's Game, which was created and patented by Elizabeth Maggi in 1904.
8: Mm. Get out of jail free.
7: You would know this, Jay. Leo Fender's birthday.
6: Oh, yeah. I have a guitar signed with Leo Fender.
7: Inventor and founder of Vendor, musical engine. Mm. Jimmy Dean founded the Jimmy Dean Food Company, also had the big crossover hit Big Bad John.
6: Yeah, Jimmy Dean Sausage?
7: Yeah.
6: Oh, okay.
8: Jimmy Dean.
7: And Ian Anderson.
6: Yeah, Ian Anderson.
7: In the Shuffling Madness. Yeah. Okay.
6: Very good.
7: Done.
6: You've been singing a lot lately, Kevin, on the shows. Well, we have just a minute left. I'm going to have Dylan brilliant, and Ethan Fadden come up, because today is their last, come on, come sit on the couch.
8: Back today, to school.
6: Today is their last day with Catholic TV. They've been here this summer, and Dylan has been working in the digital media department, and he's not going to move over for Ethan. And Ethan has been working for This Is The Day, and we want to thank both of you for all of your work.
8: Thanks,
6: wish you
8: guys.
6: Best of luck. They're both cross-country runners.
8: I realize
6: so
8: that.
6: Go
8: see him out there running all the time.
6: We got three Stonehill guys right here.
7: Yeah, yeah.
6: Wow, Kevin's going to race you.
7: We're all in the same class.
6: No, but thank you. Thank you. Thank you for what you guys have done. We've really appreciated it. We'll miss you guys. I'll see you, Ethan, a lot. Actually, I'll see you a lot, too, Dylan. No, I'll see you, too. I'll see you.
7: I won't see you.
6: You're going to see me every day. So thank you so much, everyone, for watching This Is Day. We hope you appreciate the show. Please remember, everyone in the prayer box, I know all of you, every single one of you are in our thoughts and our prayers.
8: And Jay, enjoy your vacation, by the way.
6: Pray for these two guys, too.
8: Yeah, and may Almighty God bless you as we part company, the Father, the Son, and the Holy Spirit.
6: Amen.
8: Amen. Have a great Monday and a wonderful week. Thanks for joining us in the living room. We love coming into yours. God bless.

0: Hi, everyone. I'm Kevin Elson, hoping you can join us on Wednesdays. This is the day. We have a great guest. Father Jim Phelan joins us to talk about the St. Bernadette Relics Tour, Journey of Grace. 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This is the day right here on Catholic TV, America's Catholic television network.
1: Coming up this season on The Gist.
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2: And yet, it's God inviting us to grow closer to him. 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
1: So join us this season when we'll be here to bring you The Gist.

0: From the studios of the Catholic TV Center, it's the Going My Way Show with Father Chris Hickey, with Father Paul Rouse and the world-renowned Catholic TV Orchestra. Today, there's another Rouse in the house. It's Richard Rouse. He's the special guest. And now, here's your larger-than-life host for the show, Father Chris Hickey.
1: Well, Paul, guess who is on the show today?
2: Let me guess.
1: See if you can guess his...
2: Someone you've met.
1: His last name is the same as yours.
2: Oh, really?
1: And since you only have one brother...
2: All right. I'm getting the picture.
1: Okay. Richie Rouse is joining us. Our old friend, I would say... I wouldn't call him old.
2: No, don't.
1: But
2: no.
1: An old...
2: I don't.
1: But an old-time Boston politician.
2: Uh-huh.
1: A real class act. He knew what it was like to take care of people all those years.
2: He did. He worked hard at it. I'll tell you,
1: and he kind of he brings a certain class to the whole thing.
2: Thank you. I think so. Absolutely.
1: I think so too. And we'll find out where he studied too. His singing ability, right? Very classy.
2: He does okay on the music too.
1: He sure does. Well, we're looking forward to that. And to start our show today, we're going to sing a little "Your Cheatin' Heart."

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0: faith, hope, love. These three. But the greatest of these is love. Love in action.
1: To truly, in his heart, be formed, he has to have a natural inclination towards service. And you see that natural inclination in the Knights.
2: Our first principle is charity.
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7: Well, gang, as promised, our good friend, Father Paul's brother, Richie Rouse. 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
8: Thank you, Father.
7: You're a good man. I'll tell you, a long time, known to many in Boston, an old-time politician.
8: I guess so.
7: Well,
8: yeah, I wasn't called to the priesthood. I did 20 years in elected office, Chris.
7: How many? You were called to the priesthood, Father Paul.
9: I think so. Yeah. Yeah.
7: And how long were you a state rep in Dorchester?
8: I did three terms. I was a state rep at Dorchester, South Boston, and Roxbury. It was my district.
7: Wow.
8: And then I was elected clerk of the state Supreme Judicial Court two times. That's a six-year term.
7: What an office that was, by the way. You had me up there.
8: Yeah, it was very nice.
7: That was a very impressive office. You shouldn't have given that gig up.
8: It was a pretty good deal, yeah. But it's been much improved with Maura Doyle. She's much more attractive than I.
7: Oh, isn't that wonderful?
8: So.
7: And our friend Steve Murphy, he's a clerk or something, isn't he?
8: He does something. I can't figure it out, but at least he has a job. So.
7: I was at his inauguration or whatever it was, and he keeps saying, will you stop not remembering what I do? But anyway, hi, Steve. Sorry, anyway. Hey, listen, I want to ask you some questions about that, but I also want the people to hear this voice. The musical talent in the Rouse family was not limited just to Big Brother, was it?
8: Well, I learned everything I know from him.
7: But where did you go to school?
8: I went to the choir school. That's over in Cambridge.
7: Right. You
8: yes,
7: did
8: indeed.
7: The choir school. So, well, and you're going to sing for us now on the street where you live?
8: Why not?
7: It's one of my favorites.
8: It's a song I sang to my wife at our wedding.
7: Oh, wonderful. Let's give it up for Richie.

0: he blew the roof off this dump. What do you think? No, now you're all at home and saying to yourselves, wow, I thought Father Paul had all the musical talent in the family.
1: We like to sing at parties, and there goes my cell phone. Isn't that terrible?
0: Please silence your phones when you watch our show. Please, okay? Alice, Blanche, silence your phone. They don't even have cell phones, my crowd.
1: Somebody's watching and decided to give me a call.
0: Listen, that was terrific. I asked you before, out of curiosity, who is the most impressive person? As a politician, you get to meet all kinds of people. Most impressive person you met.
1: Oh, boy, I met so many wonderful people in there. But, I mean, you asked me what presidents I met before.
0: Well, because I said you met presidents. That's pretty cool.
1: I've met Carter and Reagan and Ford. Jerry Ford was a wonderful man. I really got to spend a little time with him, and he was very good. President Carter was less impressive. He handed me a dead fish when he shook my hand.
2: He had shaken millions of hands.
1: That's probably what did it. He was the first president I met, and when he handed me a dead fish, I was so disappointed. Isn't that funny?
0: Yeah,
1: wow. First impressions count, I guess.
0: And you've also met popes.
1: I've met a couple, yes. Pope John Paul and Pope Paul VI when I was a choir boy.
0: That's two popes more than I've met. I know. Jeez, God. So the trick to meeting a pope is become a politician then.
1: Definitely. I knew Ray Flynn.
0: That's right. I should have taken advantage. I do, too. I should have taken advantage when he was
1: ambassador. Paul's classmate in school. They grew up together.
0: Isn't that awesome? Yeah. So this next song is religious. Sub Tuum Praesidium.
1: It is indeed.
0: Yes. And you learned this at the choir school?
1: I did, but it's something that Paul and I like to sing together.
0: I love it. I heard you rehearsing it. It sounds great. And it's to Our Lady, Paul, correct?
3: It is indeed.
0: Wonderful.
3: One of the antiphons at the end of the liturgy, the hours. They do it in the monasteries. We did it in the seminary.
0: We did Salve Regina.
3: That's right.
0: So this is similar to that. So you're going to love it at home. Many of you will probably remember it. Sub Tuum Praesidium.

She says, pray, pray, so that you will change. Mary trusted and hoped that God would always bring good news out of the unexpected interruptions in her life. Although she didn't know the future, she did know God. Can we say the same thing?

the chaplet of divine mercy. In the name of the Father, and of the Son, and of the Holy Spirit, amen. You expired, Jesus, but the source of life gushed forth for souls, and the ocean of mercy opened up for the whole world. O font of life, unfathomable divine mercy, envelop the whole world and empty yourself out upon us. O blood and water which gushed forth from the heart of Jesus as a font of mercy for us, I trust in you. O blood and water which gushed forth from the heart of Jesus as a font of mercy for us, I trust in you. O blood and water which gushed forth from the heart of Jesus as a font of mercy for us, I trust in you. Our Father who art in heaven, hallowed be thy name. Thy kingdom come, thy will be done, on earth as it is in heaven. Give us this day our daily bread, and forgive us our trespasses, as we forgive those who trespass against us. And lead us not into temptation, but deliver us from evil. Amen. Hail Mary, full of grace, the Lord is with thee. Blessed art thou among women, and blessed is the fruit of thy womb, Jesus. Holy Mary, Mother of God, pray for us sinners, now and at the hour of our death. Amen. I believe in God, the Father Almighty, creator of heaven and earth, and in Jesus Christ, his only Son, our Lord, who was conceived by the Holy Spirit, born of the Virgin Mary, suffered under Pontius Pilate, was crucified, died, and was buried. He descended into hell. On the third day, he arose again from the dead. He ascended into heaven and is seated at the right hand of God, the Father Almighty. From there, he will come to judge the living and the dead. I believe in the Holy Spirit, the Holy Catholic Church, the communion of saints, the forgiveness of sins, the resurrection of the body, and life everlasting. Amen. Eternal Father, I offer you the body and blood, soul and divinity of your dearly beloved Son, our Lord Jesus Christ, in atonement for our sins and those of the whole world. For the sake of his sorrowful passion, have mercy on us and on the whole world. For the sake of his sorrowful passion, have mercy on us and on the whole world. For the sake of his sorrowful passion, have mercy on us and on the whole world. For the sake of his sorrowful passion, have mercy on us and on the whole world. For the sake of his sorrowful passion, have mercy on us and on the whole world. For the sake of his sorrowful passion, have mercy on us and on the whole world. For the sake of his sorrowful passion, have mercy on us and on the whole world. For the sake of his sorrowful passion, have mercy on us and on the whole world. For the sake of his sorrowful passion, have mercy on us and on the whole world. For the sake of his sorrowful passion, have mercy on us and on the whole world. Eternal Father, I offer you the body and blood, soul and divinity of your dearly beloved Son, our Lord Jesus Christ, in atonement for our sins and those of the whole world.

For the sake of his sorrowful passion, have mercy on us and on the whole world. For the sake of his sorrowful passion, have mercy on us and on the whole world. For the sake of his sorrowful passion, have mercy on us and on the whole world. For the sake of his sorrowful passion, have mercy on us and on the whole world. For the sake of his sorrowful passion, have mercy on us and on the whole world. For the sake of his sorrowful passion, have mercy on us and on the whole world. For the sake of his sorrowful passion, have mercy on us and on the whole world. For the sake of his sorrowful passion, have mercy on us and on the whole world. For the sake of his sorrowful passion, have mercy on us and on the whole world. For the sake of his sorrowful passion, have mercy on us and on the whole world. Eternal Father, I offer you the body, blood, soul, and divinity of your dearly beloved Son, our Lord Jesus Christ, in atonement for our sins and those of the whole world. For the sake of his sorrowful passion, have mercy on us and on the whole world. For the sake of his sorrowful passion, have mercy on us and on the whole world. For the sake of his sorrowful passion, have mercy on us and on the whole world. For the sake of his sorrowful passion, have mercy on us and on the whole world. For the sake of his sorrowful passion, have mercy on us and on the whole world. For the sake of his sorrowful passion, have mercy on us and on the whole world. For the sake of his sorrowful passion, have mercy on us and on the whole world. For the sake of his sorrowful passion, have mercy on us and on the whole world. For the sake of his sorrowful passion, have mercy on us and on the whole world. For the sake of his sorrowful passion, have mercy on us and on the whole world. Eternal Father, I offer you the body and blood, soul and divinity of your dearly beloved Son, our Lord Jesus Christ, in atonement for our sins and those of the whole world. For the sake of his sorrowful passion, have mercy on us and on the whole world. For the sake of his sorrowful passion, have mercy on us and on the whole world. For the sake of his sorrowful passion, have mercy on us and on the whole world. For the sake of his sorrowful passion, have mercy on us and on the whole world. For the sake of his sorrowful passion, have mercy on us and on the whole world. For the sake of his sorrowful passion, have mercy on us and on the whole world. For the sake of his sorrowful passion, have mercy on us and on the whole world. For the sake of his sorrowful passion, have mercy on us and on the whole world. For the sake of his sorrowful passion, have mercy on us and on the whole world. For the sake of his sorrowful passion, have mercy on us and on the whole world. Eternal Father, I offer you the body and blood, soul and divinity of your dearly beloved Son, our Lord Jesus Christ, in atonement for our sins and those of the whole world. For the sake of his sorrowful passion, have mercy on us and on the whole world. For the sake of his sorrowful passion, have mercy on us and on the whole world. For the sake of his sorrowful passion, have mercy on us and on the whole world. For the sake of his sorrowful passion, have mercy on us and on the whole world. For the sake of his sorrowful passion, have mercy on us and on the whole world. For the sake of his sorrowful passion, have mercy on us and on the whole world. For the sake of his sorrowful passion, have mercy on us and on the whole world. For the sake of his sorrowful passion, have mercy on us and on the whole world. For the sake of his sorrowful passion, have mercy on us and on the whole world. For the sake of his sorrowful passion, have mercy on us and on the whole world. Holy God, Holy Mighty One, Holy Immortal One, have mercy on us and on the whole world. Holy God, Holy Mighty One, Holy Immortal One, have mercy on us and on the whole world. Holy God, Holy Mighty One, Holy Immortal One, have mercy on us and on the whole world. Eternal God,
in whom mercy is endless and the treasury of compassion inexhaustible, look kindly upon us and increase your mercy in us, that in difficult moments we might not despair or become despondent, but with great confidence submit ourselves to your holy will, which is love and mercy itself. In the name of the Father, and of the Son, and of the Holy Spirit. Amen. We thank you for joining us here at the Basilica of Our Lady of Perpetual Help. It is our sincere desire that your prayers will continue to be joined with ours during this time of novena in praise of our Blessed Mother. Please know that the intentions you hold in mind and heart will be brought before the holy icon of our Mother of Perpetual Help during our regular time of this novena devotion. Every Wednesday after the 7 a.m. and 12:10 Mass, and again on Wednesday evenings at 5 o'clock. The Redemptorists have been serving the people of God here in Boston for over 150 years. We pray that that legacy may continue far into the future. For more information with regard to the work and ministry of the Redemptorist Fathers and Brothers, or to make a donation to the Basilica of Our Lady of Perpetual Help, please visit our website at bostonsbasilica.com. 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And together, may we pray for an ever deepening love for Mary, our Mother of Perpetual Help. 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

0: Hi, my name's Tony DeGeorge, otherwise known as Anthony. And Mary's always played a special role in my life ever since I was a little child. And May was the month of Mary, and we always would have a May Queen at my grade school. And I thank Mary, first of all, for discovering this shrine and her miraculous medal. And when I see her vision that appeared to St. Catherine Labouré, she has her arms outstretched. And what I see there, she's reaching down from heaven. And then I lift my hands up to hold her hands, to give her my petitions. This will take them up to heaven and then ask her son to intercede on my behalf. And that's what I see in the miraculous medal.
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The Catholic TV Network welcomes and invites you to celebrate the sacred mysteries, listen to God's Word, and in the Holy Eucharist, proclaim the victory of Jesus over death until He comes in glory.

0: This is the Blessed Lawrence who gave himself up for the treasure of the Church. For this he earned the suffering of martyrdom to ascend with joy to the Lord Jesus Christ. In the name of the Father, and of the Son, and of the Holy Spirit.
1: Amen.
0: The Lord be with you.
1: And with your spirit.
0: Hello everyone, my name is Father Chris Bay. I'm the pastor at St. Antoine d'Avilly Curian Catholic Church in Newton. It's my great joy to celebrate Mass today. Brothers and sisters, let us acknowledge our sins and so prepare ourselves to celebrate the sacred mysteries. I confess to Almighty God and to you, my brothers and sisters, that I have greatly sinned in my thoughts, in my words, and what I have done and what I have failed to do, through my most grievous fault. Therefore, I ask Blessed Mary, ever Virgin, all the angels and saints, and you, my brothers and sisters, to pray for me to the Lord our God. May Almighty God have mercy on us, forgive us our sins, and bring us to everlasting life.
1: Amen.
0: Lord, have mercy.
1: Lord, have mercy.
0: Christ, have mercy.
1: Christ, have mercy.
0: Lord, have mercy.
1: Lord, have mercy.
0: Glory to God in the highest, and on earth peace to people of good will. We praise you, we bless you, we adore you, we glorify you. We give you thanks for your great glory. Lord God, heavenly King, O God, almighty Father, Lord Jesus Christ, only begotten Son, Lord God, Lamb of God, Son of the Father, you take away the sins of the world. Have mercy on us. You take away the sins of the world. Receive our prayer. You are seated at the right hand of the Father. Have mercy on us. For you alone are the Holy One. You alone are the Lord. You alone are the Most High, Jesus Christ, with the Holy Spirit, in the glory of God the Father. Amen. Let us pray. O God, giver of that ardor of love for you by which St. Lawrence was outstandingly faithful in service and glorious in martyrdom, grant that we may love what he loved and put into practice what he taught. Through our Lord Jesus Christ, your Son, who lives and reigns with you in the unity of the Holy Spirit, God forever and ever.
1: Amen.
2: A reading from the second letter of St. Paul to the Corinthians. Brothers and sisters, whoever sows sparingly will also reap sparingly, and whoever sows bountifully will

0: also reap bountifully. Each must do as already determined, without sadness or compulsion, for God loves a cheerful giver. Moreover, God is able to make every grace abundant for you, so that in all things, always having all you need, you may have an abundance for every good work. As it is written, he scatters abroad, he gives to the poor, his righteousness endures forever. The one who supplies seed to the sower and bread for food will supply and multiply your seed and increase the harvest of your righteousness. The word of the Lord.
1: Thanks be to God.

0: The Lord be with you.
1: And with your spirit.
0: A reading from the Holy Gospel according to John.
1: Glory to you, Lord.
0: Jesus said to his disciples, "Amen, amen, I say to you, unless a grain of wheat falls to the ground and dies, it remains just a grain of wheat. But if it dies, it produces much fruit. Whoever loves his life loses it, but whoever hates his life in this world will preserve it for eternal life. Whoever serves me must follow me, and where I am, there also will my servant be. The Father will honor whoever serves me." The Gospel of the Lord.
1: Praise to you, Lord Jesus Christ.
0: Today, the church celebrates the Feast of St. Lawrence. He was one of the seven deacons serving under Pope St. Sixtus II in the 3rd century. Valerian was a Roman emperor at the time, and he ordered the execution of all the bishops, priests, and deacons in Rome. Because of this persecution, Pope Sixtus II was martyred in 258, and 3 days later, St. Lawrence was martyred as well. According to church tradition,

Vision, this is how Lawrence was martyred. Lawrence was in charge of the finances of the church in Rome. He was also responsible for distributing alms to the poor. Knowing this, the Roman officer who was carrying out the emperor's order told Lawrence, "I will let you go free if you turn the treasures of the church over to the emperor." Lawrence told the official that he needed a few days to gather the treasures of the church because the church was very rich. Then Lawrence distributed the church's goods among the poor. 3 days later, he gathered all the poor and brought them before the Roman officer. He then said, "These are the treasures of the church." In this way, Lawrence presented the poor and the sick as the true treasures of the church. The Roman official became angry and ordered that Lawrence be put to a slow and painful death. Lawrence was laid upon a grill and slowly roasted to death. However, according to tradition, his face appeared to be surrounded by beautiful light, and his suffering body seemed to give off a sweet fragrance. After suffering for a long time, he turned to the official, said, with a cheerful smile, he said, "It is well done on this side. Turn me over." Finally, after praying for the conversion of the city of Rome and for the spread of the gospel throughout the world, St. Lawrence died. After the death of St. Lawrence, many people in Rome converted to Christianity, including the several Roman officials who had witnessed his execution. The Basilica of St. Lawrence outside the walls was later built over his burial place. In the Gospel today, our Lord said to us, "Unless a grain of wheat falls to the ground and dies, it remains just a grain of wheat. But if it dies, it produces much fruit." St. Lawrence followed this teaching of our Lord and lived it out. Through the intercession of St. Lawrence, let us ask for the grace that we too may die to ourselves and produce much fruit by living a sacrificial life and following Jesus until the last day of our lives on earth. St. Lawrence, pray for us. Amen.

0: Humbly, let us bring our petition to the Lord.
1: For the deacons of the church, we pray to the Lord.
2: Lord, hear our prayer.
1: For volunteers who go forth to work in poor nations, we pray to the Lord.
2: Lord, hear our prayer.
1: For the poor, the real treasure of the church, we pray to the Lord.
2: Lord, hear our prayer.
1: For fortitude in times of physical pain, we pray to the Lord.
2: Lord, hear our prayer.
1: For generosity in almsgiving, we pray to the Lord.
2: Lord, hear our prayer.
0: God of love, listen to our poor prayers and answer them according to your loving will. We pray this through Christ our Lord.
1: Amen.

0: Pray, brothers and sisters, that my sacrifice and yours may be acceptable to God, the Almighty Father.
1: May the Lord accept this sacrifice at your hands for the praise and glory of his name, for our good and the good of all his holy church.
0: Receive with favor, O Lord, the offerings we joyfully make on the feast day of St. Lawrence, and grant that they become a help to our salvation through Christ our Lord.
1: Amen.
0: The Lord be with you.
1: And with your spirit.
0: Lift up your hearts.
1: We lift them up to the Lord.
0: Let us give thanks to the Lord our God.
1: It is right and just.
0: It is truly right and just, our duty and our salvation, always and everywhere to give you thanks, Lord, Holy Father, Almighty and Eternal God, for the blood of your blessed martyr, Lawrence, poured out like Christ's to glorify your name, shows forth your marvelous marvelous works, by which in our weakness you perfect your power, and on the feeble bestow strength to bear you witness, through Christ our Lord. And so, with the powers of heaven, we worship you constantly on earth, and before your majesty, without end, we acclaim.

You are indeed holy, O Lord, and all you have created rightly give you praise. For through your Son, our Lord Jesus Christ, by the power and working of the Holy Spirit, you give life to all things and make them holy. And you never cease to gather a people to yourself, so that from the rising of the sun to its setting, a pure sacrifice may be offered to your name. Therefore, O Lord, we humbly implore you, by the same Spirit, graciously make holy these gifts we have brought to you for consecration, that they may become the body and blood of your Son, our Lord Jesus Christ, at whose command we celebrate these mysteries. For on the night he was betrayed, he himself took bread, and giving you thanks, he said the blessing, broke the bread, and gave it to his disciples, saying, "Take this, all of you, and eat of it. For this is my body, which will be given up for you."

In a similar way, when supper was ended, he took the chalice and giving you thanks, he said the blessing and gave his disciples the saying, take this, all of you, and drink from it. For this is the chalice of my blood, the blood of the new and eternal covenant, which will be poured out for you and for many for the forgiveness of sins. Do this in memory of me.

Therefore, O Lord, as we celebrate the memorial of the saving passion of your Son, his wondrous resurrection and ascension into heaven, and as we look forward to his second coming, we offer you in thanksgiving this holy and living sacrifice. Look, we pray, upon the oblation of your church, and recognizing the sacrificial victim by whose death you will to reconcile us to yourself, grant that we, who are nourished by the body and blood of your Son, and filled with his Holy Spirit, may become one body, one spirit in Christ. May he make of us an eternal offering to you, so that we may obtain an inheritance with your elect, especially with the most blessed Virgin Mary, Mother of God, with blessed Joseph, her spouse, with your blessed apostles and glorious martyrs, with Saint Lawrence, and with all the saints, on whose constant intercession in your presence we rely for unfailing help. May the sacrifice of our reconciliation, we pray, O Lord, advance the peace and salvation of all the world. Be pleased to confirm in faith and charity your pilgrim church on earth, with your servant Leo, our Pope, and Richard, our Bishop, the order of bishops, all the clergy, and the entire people you have gained for your own. Listen graciously to the prayers of this family, whom you have summoned before you. In your compassion, O merciful Father, gather to yourself all your children scattered throughout the world. To our departed brothers and sisters, and to all who are pleasing to you at their passing from this life, give kind admittance to your kingdom. There we hope to enjoy forever the fullness of your glory, through Christ our Lord, through whom you bestow on the world all that is good. Through him and with him and in him, O God, Almighty Father, in the unity of the Holy Spirit, all glory and honor is yours.

0: At the Savior's command, informed by divine teaching, we dare to say, Our Father, who art in heaven, hallowed be thy name. Thy kingdom come, thy will be done, on earth as it is in heaven. Give us this day our daily bread, and forgive us our trespasses, as we forgive those who trespass against us. And lead us not into temptation, but deliver us from evil. Deliver us, Lord, we pray, from every evil. Graciously grant peace in our days, that by the help of your mercy, we may be always free from sin and safe from all distress, as we await the blessed hope and the coming of our Savior, Jesus Christ.
1: For the kingdom, the power, and the glory are yours, now and forever.
0: Lord Jesus Christ, who said to your apostles, Peace I leave you, my peace I give you, look not on our sins, but on the faith of your church, and graciously grant her peace and unity in accordance with your will, who live and reign forever and ever.
1: Amen.
0: The peace of the Lord be with you always.
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0: Behold the Lamb of God. 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
1: Lord, I am not worthy that you should enter under my roof, but only say the word, and my soul shall be healed.

0: Let us pray. Nourished by these sacred gifts, we humbly implore you, Lord, that the homage of dutiful service, which we render on the feast day of St. Lawrence, may bring us an increase of your saving grace through Christ our Lord.
1: Amen.
0: The Lord be with you.
1: And with your spirit.
0: May Almighty God bless you, the Father, and the Son, and the Holy Spirit.
1: Amen.
0: Go in peace.
1: Thanks be to God.

We have worshiped God, the Father, the Son, and the Holy Spirit. 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

Saint Michael the Archangel, defend us in battle. Be our protection against the wickedness and snares of the devil. May God rebuke him, we humbly pray. And do thou, O Prince of the Heavenly Host, by the power of God, cast into hell Satan and all the evil spirits who prowl through the world seeking the ruin of souls. Amen.

0: Hi, I'm Claire McCallan, and you're watching Catholic TV, America's Catholic television network.
1: Hi, everyone. I'm Monet Souza. Thank you for joining us for the seventh episode of The Chosen, titled Invitations. Immediately following this episode, myself, Bridie, and Aaron will be discussing some of our thoughts on the themes of the show. So please stay tuned for our discussion, but for now, enjoy episode 7 of The Chosen.

0: Joshua, how many more in the night?
1: Some 300, sir.
0: Where will you bury them?
1: Men are trying to dig a trench, but the ground is hard and rocky. With respect, Moses, my concern is not for the dead, but for the dying. Hundreds fall by the day, and for every serpent we kill, another 10 appear.
0: Maybe we should leave the bodies here, in this tent.
1: At the rate people are dying, there would not be enough room, even if we stacked them to the top.
0: Then we'll have to leave and find someplace else.
1: I'm not leaving anytime soon. Too many people are sick and cannot walk.
0: After today, the only Hebrews too sick to walk will be those who choose to remain so.
1: Is there medicine in that bronze? You told the people that you would ask God to forgive their rebellion, to heal their serpent wounds.
0: I did.
1: Then why are you hiding in a tent?
0: It wasn't my idea, Joshua.
1: That is a pagan symbol. You did not ask him if you were sure? Maybe you misunderstood him.
0: I've learned to do what he says without questioning. You remember what happened at Meribah.
1: Just to be sure, we could send a messenger to Ezion Gib or beg for aid.
0: That pole. Hand me that pole.

0: And people will say it is a cruel joke.
1: Let them say that.
0: Help me understand. None of this makes any sense.
1: How do you explain the Red Sea? The manna in the coil? The pillar of fire? Joshua, any Israelite who looks upon this bronze serpent and believes in the power of Adonai will be healed. It's an act of faith. Not reason.

0: Matthias, why are you here?
1: I'm escorting you.
0: Because you feel indebted for your promotion.
1: You're complaining about safely walking the streets?
0: I didn't help Quintus for you.
1: Oh, I know. You couldn't help yourself.
0: I spoke up because I was right.
2: You got lucky.
0: Luck doesn't exist.
2: So you knew Quintus would not kill you?
0: He was smart to go after the fishermen, but he must have been desperate to enlist Simon.
2: I don't buy it. You were terrified.
0: Guys, what if you were suddenly the only Roman in Capernaum?
2: I think I'd change clothes.
0: Exactly. When you realize that nobody else in the world cares what happens to you, you think only about yourself.
2: For a fool, your brain has taken you far. I admit it.
0: I thought so, too.

0: Praise Adonai, he is healthy and alive.
1: What are you talking about?
0: I received word from Jerusalem. Havela gave birth to a son. You are grandfather again.
1: So soon?
0: A month early, but all is well. Oh, blessed be he. We'll have the rest of our things sent.
1: No. My research here is not completed.
0: But we have to make it back in time for the bris. We have only 8 days, less than
1: the
0: 8.
1: Circumcision can be performed by any number of people, Zohara.
0: Nico, this is your own grandson.
1: Fifth grandson. Havila will understand.
0: Do you know what people will say when they learn that the great Nicodemus missed his own grandson's name day because he was doing research in Capernaum, of
1: research
0: all places?
1: Research that concerns not just one Jewish boy, but all of Israel. Past, present, and future.
0: There is nothing in Capernaum but demoniacs and insolent schoolboys. Come to your senses.
1: I have never been closer to my senses.
0: That is not how it looks from the outside.
1: Many things are not.
0: I am ready to leave this place, Nico. I miss my children and my grandchildren, including the one I haven't even met yet.
1: Oh, Zohara, please. You can't just barge.
2: Oh, I believe I can.
1: Praetor Quintus.
2: Zohara, is it? Pleasure to see you again.
1: I trust all is well.
2: Why would you trust that?
1: Well, yes, please, do make yourself at home.
3: Really, we'll have to discuss the people's tithing.
1: This is why you've come?
2: I need to know if we have a problem, Nicodemus.
1: I have complied with every request Rome has made to my office, even when it infringed on custom.
2: Let me rephrase. You and I want the same thing. We want rules followed. We want order. Soldiers, money, votes, that's my world. Demons, prayers, oddballs, that's yours. I need to know if our worlds are on a collision course. The so-called miracle worker,

0: Jesus of Nazareth.
1: Don't even know what Nazareth is, but yes, him.
0: Anecdotes and rumors.
1: And a stampede in the Eastern Ghetto that delayed Herod's envoy. That really made me look bad. I hate that.
0: The unrest began when your soldiers waded into the crowd brandishing weapons.
1: It isn't an isolated event. I've heard reports. My source has an unwavering knack for accuracy and a compulsion for the truth. So again, I ask you, is there a problem?
0: No.
1: You don't seem sure. Maybe I could get better information from this Shmuel. He's very eager to see me.
0: The only way to learn this preacher's intentions is to speak with him directly.
1: So speak to him. I hate crowds. They take time and resources, and then cleanup is a pain. When you arrange a private meeting, I want to know when and where. Understand?
0: What troubles you about this man?
1: Preachers have a habit of becoming politicians. They sprout up like weeds and spread. Your wife is a gardener. She understands.
0: Some flora spread their seeds when trampled. Who's to say you wouldn't be creating a martyr?
1: I'll take my chances.
2: You sympathize with this preacher.

0: We need to be safe here.
1: What do you mean, safe?
0: They'll be looking for us because of what you said about forgiving sins.
2: Ah,
3: we won't be here very long. After what happened yesterday, we'll keep moving from town to town.
0: Is that what you want?
3: What do you mean?
0: To roam about, not able to stay in one place?
3: I want to do the will of my father. And I want to spread the message of salvation. So yes, I am happy to not stay in one place.
4: Rabbi?
3: Yes, Dad?
4: I should prepare firewood for how many days?
3: Five, I think.
0: Thought you said that we wouldn't be here very long.
3: Leaving some for the next weary traveler. Hospitality isn't only for people who own homes, John.
0: Mary?
5: Are you all right?
6: Me, yes, thank you. May I speak with you, Rabbi?
3: Yes, of course. Keep going.
6: I wanted to apologize for yesterday.
0: For what?
6: I was trying to help those people get closer to the sound of your voice. I had no idea that would open the roof and disrupt your teaching. I'm truly...
2: So you regret that a paralytic is enjoying his first full day on his own feet, huh?
6: No. Just that I caused the scene and cut short your teaching.
2: Who's to say it was cut short? With their faith, they would have found a way whether you brought them to the roof or not.
6: Oh, there's more. When we were leaving, a Pharisee stopped me and asked for a private meeting with you. I told him I would ask.
2: A Pharisee? Do you know this man?
6: He visited me before.
2: A Pharisee in the Red Quarter?
6: Rome sent him. I doubt he wanted to be there.
2: No, I wouldn't think so.
6: Well, I saw him again after I was better, and he wanted to know how I was healed. Of course, I didn't tell him who you were, but... he seemed...
2: What?
6: Earnest. He wasn't offended to learn that someone else had succeeded where he had failed. There's a hunger in his eyes, not fear.
2: Not like the Pharisees at the window yesterday, huh?
6: I am sorry to have brought all this on
2: you. No. No, there was a reason you met this Pharisee.
6: Nicodemus.
2: Nicodemus, of course.

0: Where are you going?
1: To be alone. I need to think and to pray.
0: I will pray also that I did not put you in terrible danger.
1: You have not. In fact, I have made plans already for tomorrow night.
0: Plans?
1: Yes, spread the word. A dinner party in the Northern District. A tall house just past the arch.
0: But that row of homes.
1: I know the kind of people who live there. Trust me.
0: I will tell the others.

0: with you.
1: Hello, Ima. Or Elisheva, I mean. Hello.
0: Thank you.
1: I don't receive visitors myself. Is this a custom?
0: If your father were here, I couldn't do this.
1: Where is Alpheus?
0: I think a dog followed you.
1: He's with me. He'll stay out here if you let me in. Stay. Will Alpheus be home soon?
0: He's away. On a work trip.
1: Where would work take him? Does he no longer make leather goods?
0: His shop was robbed. Many of the shops have been. Crime is rampant, makes it very difficult to reopen.
1: He loved his shop.
0: But we still have a roof over our heads, which is more than some people can say.
1: You can ask me for money if you ever need it.
0: How can you say that?
1: It's quite common. I've seen many parents entirely dependent on...
0: Your father would sooner die than take your blood money.
1: I know you are ashamed of me, but your decision is irrational. Rome will continue to collect taxes no matter what. I'm skilled with numbers.
0: Did you come here to justify yourself?
1: No! Everything's like sand in a flood. The things I thought I knew to be true.
0: Are you in trouble?
1: Do you think that impossible things can happen? That overturn the laws of nature? To be explained.
0: That is what people asked when you were a boy. Even the rabbis were astonished at your talent for reading, math, the way you could think faster than any other child. They thought you would be someone great.
1: Great at what? I'm rich. I have an armed escort. I'm trusted by the Praetor of Galilee.
0: We never dreamed you would use the talent God gave you to bleed your people dry.
1: But have you ever seen anything miraculous?
0: Matthew.
1: My whole world. Everything I thought I knew. What if it's wrong?
0: I think you should go.

0: You never even asked about your sister?
1: She looks well. I came to celebrate Shabbat a few weeks ago. Then I left. Goodbye, Ima.

0: No, I'm not sure this is a good idea.
1: Why not?
0: Oh, could be a trap. Nicodemus cooperates with Rome. They're the ones who sent him to Mary when she was possessed in the Red Quarter.
1: I'm well acquainted with risks, Simon. So are you, if I remember our first meeting correctly. Hmm?
2: Risk is his oldest friend, I'm afraid.
1: Simon, Mary is an excellent judge of character. She has known some of the worst kinds of men in this world. And she finds him earnest.

0: should trust her instincts. And mine.
1: Rabbi. I've got it.
0: Ah, let's take a look. Can you keep her quiet, please?
2: No one needs to know am I sick.
3: I can't tell her not to cough, Simon.
2: I just don't want our burdens to become his, okay? I don't want to be the one to distract him.
3: He's made up his mind about you. He's not going to kick you out of the group.
1: It's perfect.
0: Well done. Well, I think I can fit all of you in here with me, huh?
1: You won't be recognized in that.
0: Has the owner of the house given permission?
1: It's all arranged, Rabbi. And I'll be waiting at the door.
0: Thank you, Andrew. You go on ahead, but remember to relax. You are there to guide our guest, not to be my protector.
2: Are you sure you don't want me to come? The more eyes watching the streets for trouble, the better.
0: Not tonight, Simon. Stay here with your wife and your mother-in-law.
3: You see?

0: I asked the owner of this house for more lanterns, but he said they would draw attention.
1: Yes, I imagine they would.
0: The human eye is drawn to light. We can't help it. It just happens.
1: There are many things we are drawn to without our thinking or our ability to explain why. Thank you for agreeing to meet.
0: Thank you for trying to help Mary when you did.
1: It was no help.
0: You were meant to be there.
1: Me? So I could fail miserably at an exorcism in the Red Quarter?
0: If you had not been there that day, would you be on this roof tonight?
1: I don't know where to start. I have so many questions.
0: Shall we sit first?
1: Oh, yes.

0: the eastern slums. Many wandering preachers have succeeded in gathering crowds with their rhetoric and fiery tone.
1: I've heard a few of them over the years myself.
0: So you know the type. But I have never heard anyone tell a paralytic to get up and walk, much less it actually happened.
1: So what is your conclusion?
0: I believe you are not acting alone. No one can do these signs you do without having God in him. Only someone who has come from God.
1: And how is that belief going over in the synagogue? Which is why we are here at this hour. What else?
0: What have you come here to show us?
1: A kingdom.
0: That is what our rulers are worried about.
1: No, not that kind.
0: Then what?
1: A sort of kingdom that a person cannot see unless he is born again.
0: Born again?
1: Yes.
0: You mean like a new creature? A conversion from Gentile to Jewish?
1: No, no, that's not what I'm talking about.
0: Then what is born again? I hope you don't mean return to the womb, because that would be a problem for me. My mother, may she rest in peace, is dead.
1: Truly, I say to you, unless one is born of water and the Spirit,

0: he cannot enter the kingdom of God.
1: That which is born of the flesh is flesh. And that which is born of the spirit is spirit. That part of you, that is what must be reborn to new life. How can these things be?
0: Ah, a teacher of Israel, and yet you do not understand these things.
1: I'm trying, Rabbi.
0: I know. I know.

0: brought you here?
1: The wind?
0: How do you know it's the wind?
1: Because I can feel it. I hear its sound.
0: Do you know where it comes from?
1: No.
0: Do you know where it's going?
1: No.
0: That's what it is to be born again of the Spirit. The Spirit may work in a way that is a mystery to you. And while you cannot see the Spirit, you can recognize his effect.
1: Mind is consumed with thoughts of what a stir these words would cause among the teachers of the law.
0: Yes. And I do not expect otherwise. I speak of what I know and have seen, and it has not been received by the religious leaders.
1: It is hard to receive.
0: So if I have told you of earthly things, and you do not believe, how can I tell you heavenly things?
1: I believe your words. I just fear you may not have a chance to speak many more of them before you are silenced.
0: I have come to do more than speak words, Nicodemus.
1: More miracles?
0: Yes. But even more than that. Do you remember when the children of Israel complained against God and against Moses in the wilderness of Paran?
1: Yes. They wanted to return to Egypt, and they cursed the manna that God sent them.
0: And then?
1: They were bitten by serpents, and they were dying. But God made a way for them to be healed.
0: Moses lifted the bronze serpent in the desert, and people only needed to look at it. So will the Son of Man be lifted up, so that whoever believes in him may have eternal life.
1: Our people are not dying from snake bites. They're dying from taxation and oppression.
0: I'm sorry to disappoint you, but I did not come to deliver the people from Rome.
1: Then from what?
0: From sin. From spiritual death. God loves the world in this way, that he gave his only Son, that whoever believes in him shall not perish, but have eternal life.
1: So this has nothing to do with Rome. It's all about sin.
0: God did not send his Son into the world to condemn it, Nicodemus. He sent him to save it through him. It's as simple as Moses' serpent on the pole. Whoever believes in him will not be condemned, but whoever does not believe stands condemned already. Have you ever heard anything like this before?
1: Shh. When I met Lilith, Mary, that day, I told my wife and my students she was beyond human aid. Only God could have healed her. And then I saw her healed. And here you are. The healer. I, my whole life, I have wondered if I would see this day.
0: Follow me, and you'll see more.
1: Follow you?
0: Join me and my students. In 2 days' time, we leave Capernaum. Come see the kingdom I am bringing into this world.
1: But I can't.
0: You have a position in the Sanhedrin. You have family. You are getting advanced in years. I understand. But the invitation is still open.
1: The invitation to what exactly?

0: lead a nomadic life, to give up who I am.
1: It's true. There is a lot you would give up. But what you would gain is far greater and more lasting.
0: Is this another one of your born-again mysteries?
1: Maybe. I know mysteries aren't easy for a scholar. Think about it. Take your time. On the morning of the fifth day, we leave, and we'll meet by the well in the southern quarter at dawn.
0: Is the kingdom of God really coming?
1: What does your heart tell you?
0: My heart is swollen with fear and wonder. It can tell me nothing except that I am standing on holy ground. Holy roof, anyway.
1: I do hope you come with us, Nicodemus.
0: The sun, lest he be angry and you perish in the way.
1: Blessed are all.

0: You see the Parthian foot races last night? Darius ran like a gazelle.
1: Jews don't go to foot races.
0: Your old friend Simon himself used to run the wagering tables.
1: We're not friends. Next.
0: Okay, fine. So you did not go to the races. You stay home?
1: I went to see my mother.
0: That would put me out, too. She asked when you're going to give her grandchildren?
1: She didn't ask.
0: I thought your parents don't speak to you.
1: I had questions I couldn't ask anyone else.
0: A mother of a son with talent like yours should be proud.
1: She's ashamed that I could use a talent that God gave me against God. Next.
0: You're good at something. You found a way to make a living doing it. It's that simple.
1: Must be nice to live in a world so simply ordered.
0: We live in the same world, Matthew.
1: Next.
0: Besides, what else are you going to do with a mind like yours?
2: Matthew. Matthew, son of Alpheus.
3: Yes.
2: Follow me.
3: Me?
2: Yes, you.
3: Whoa.
4: What are you doing?
1: You want me to join you?
0: Keep moving, street preacher.
4: Do you have any idea what this guy's done? Do you even know him?
3: Yes.
0: Listen, I said to... What are you doing? Where do you think you're going?
3: Guys, let me go.
0: Have you lost your mind? You have money. Quintus protects you. No Jew lives as good as you. You're gonna throw it all away.

0: I don't get it.
1: You didn't get it when I chose you either.
2: But this is different. I'm not a tax collector.
1: Get used to different.
0: I'm glad we passed by your booth today, Matthew.
2: Yes.
0: Shall we? We have a celebration to prepare for.
2: You will regret this, Matthew.
3: What's the tablet for? I grabbed it without thinking. I can put it back.
0: No, keep it. You may yet find use for it.
3: Where are we going?
4: A dinner party.
3: I'm not welcome at dinner parties.
0: Well, that's not going to be a problem tonight. You're the host.
5: Hey there, I'm Dallas Jenkins, creator of The Chosen. Thank you so much for watching. You know, I'm standing on the set of season 2 of The Chosen right now. We intend to do 7 seasons of this show, and you can help us get there. If you want to know more, please check out the free Chosen app or go to thechosen.tv.
6: Welcome back, everybody. I hope you just enjoyed episode 7 of season 1 of The Chosen. There are a lot of things happening in this episode, and we get to unpack it with Bridie and Aaron. Thank you both for being here. And I would just love to know maybe one particular scene for each of you to start with that resonated the most or that you found yourself being like that particular character. So, Aaron, you're on the spot. Start us off.
7: You put me on the spot. Okay. Oh, let's see. I'm going to throw this to Bridie first.
6: Okay.
8: Oh, I was hoping you would go first. Yeah. That's quite all right. So Nicodemus, right, he plays a huge role in this episode. And even at the beginning episodes, for me, he was probably the hardest person for me to identify with. Mm-hmm. And it's not because of his, you know, his temperament or mentality, but it was more just because he was afar off. And I appreciated the fact that now they're trying to bring him in to show, no, he really does still have quite a role in this whole follow me cast from right. Jesus. So being able to see him in a deeper light was really wonderful. And mm-hmm. in different aspects too, right? Like he's seeking.
6: Right.
8: We are all seeking. Mm-hmm. Whether, you know, we're speaking vocationally, we're speaking, an 80-year-old woman is seeking. She's seeking God. Mm-hmm. At the end of the day. So to be able to see the way that he's doing this with his curiosity to who this Jesus is and why so many people in his religion are taking to him so smoothly and in such a beautiful way.
6: Yes.
8: It's undeniable. He could have just brushed this off and said, you know, the Jesus these people talk about, but instead he does have like an openness about him. And you could be, you know, as hard as a rock and still have like a little opening, and that's all it takes for God to get in. So exactly. I love to see his openness, mm-hmm. and it's really being brought up by his curiosity. So all in all, I've really liked to watch Nicodemus in this episode.
6: That's great. And it even gives us the visual of God is always knocking on our hearts, mm-hmm. and are we open to opening the door? And Nicodemus clearly was, mm-hmm. but we'll find out as time goes on where that lands him. Mm-hmm. Aaron, are you ready?
7: I'm totally ready.
6: All right, yeah. What were your initial thoughts?
7: So Nicodemus, I actually related a little closer to than you did, Bridie, mm-hmm. because I appreciate his pursuit of the truth.
6: Mm. Yeah.
7: So he runs into a situation earlier on where he thought his work had healed Mary, but he learned it wasn't him.
6: Right.
7: And he even said only God could remove this many demons. Mm-hmm. So that stuck with him. And then just little bit by bit, he hears about a miracle. He witnesses the miracle.
6: Yeah.
7: So at this point, a man like him who's in pursuit of the truth, he's not there yet. Mm-hmm. So he's wondering, I need to talk to this Jesus.
6: Yes.
7: So he, you know, kind of in the night, and I love the way they portrayed, you know, this part of John. Mm-hmm. When I go back and read the Gospel of John, I always think, like, how did this go down? Like, right. Where was this? So the fact that Andrew was kind of on the stairwell listening in.
6: Exactly, that was awesome.
7: On this conversation and trying to scribble down what they're hearing. Mm-hmm. And just the total depth of two great minds, one being Jesus, one being this high Pharisee, philosophize with each other about the very being of existence. It's just like, it was beautiful to me.
6: Yes, and even, drawing a parallel to previous episodes, especially with the children, Nicodemus walked in with childlike faith and a childlike receptance to how Jesus would meet him. He wasn't afraid to ask his questions. He was, rattling them off, and then Jesus said, okay, come, let's sit. He was just, the minute he saw me, he goes, I have so much to ask you. I've been wondering, because of course the rabbis are saying one thing in the Jewish tradition, and then he's seen Jesus do something totally different, and he's not afraid to ask his questions. And again, that goes back to the wonder, the curiosity that he has. And Jesus isn't saying, oh, sorry, you don't really seem to fully believe in me, so I'm going to keep all these truths away from you. He actually said, no, let me tell you why I'm here. Let me tell you why you're drawn to me, because we are drawn to light. Even, I'm going to read what Jesus says, because I do not want to butcher it. He said to Nicodemus, the human eye is drawn to light. And we are drawn to truth, like you were saying. And that is why Nicodemus is so curious of what does he have that I don't have? Mm-hmm. Why does he seem fulfilled when I still have some areas that have voids in them? So even to just see the way that Jesus said, yes, I'm an open book, ask me what you may, because I am the savior to you the same way I am to, my followers. So yeah, was there anything in that scene that also spoke to either of you of just that childlikeness that Nicodemus showed, the trust, the transparency with his questions that you want to talk on?
8: I love what you just mentioned about his curiosity being childlike. I know every single time I've babysat children, I leave so exhausted because why? Why this? Why are you doing that? Why are you doing this? How come? What's happening? And as you said that, I'm like, that's exactly how Nicodemus was acting, because he's like, well, Lord, how did this work? And what's happening here? But that's how a child develops. Mm-hmm. And that's how a little Christian develops too, into someone who can lead, into someone who knows Christ and can adapt themselves to his message and what he has for us. So the same is true for all of us. We ask these questions. God doesn't get mad at us when we have a truth that's put right in our face and we say, why? Mm-hmm. That leads to a deeper truth and a deeper understanding of who he is, who we are, and why we do something.
6: Exactly. And there's also no pride with Jesus. It's impossible. Yeah. He is human. He is divine. He is the Son of God. So it's impossible for him to be prideful. But it also wasn't, oops, sorry, I have this humility of all these answers. I have the light inside of me and you don't have it to its fullness. And so I'm not going to share it with you. He said, no, I want you to share in this light with me to set this world ablaze. And so how many people come to us and maybe are wondering and asking those questions, mm-hmm. whether it's a little child or someone who's older, and does impatient come over us, or does, sorry, I'm busy at work right now. I remember there was a coworker of mine a few years ago. I was working at my desk, had a lot of stuff to get done, and constantly she kept pestering me with all these questions of the faith. And I'm like, oh my goodness, I have to get my work done. But then if I didn't make that time to answer her questions about the faith, she wouldn't have reverted to the Catholic faith if I didn't sit with her in that. So maybe Aaron, have you had an experience like this maybe in your own life, or maybe something else you want to talk into more of how Jesus meets Nicodemus with his questions?
7: I think it's, in my own life, it's been important to be open to the actual truth. Mm-hmm. So like Nicodemus was different than the other Pharisees in this depiction because they saw the same thing. They saw the same paralytic healed.
6: Right.
7: The other Pharisee said, my mind was read through some magic or through something else. Mm-hmm. It must be blasphemy. Yeah. Where Nicodemus was on the other end of that, was also questioning the truth, mm-hmm. but was not closed to the truth.
6: Right.
7: So in my life, like actually being open to, okay, the truth might be a tough pill to swallow.
6: Yes.
7: But, that's the way to go. So many times I've been close to the truth and then it's kind of hit me in the face, but
6: mm-hmm. yeah. And even, you know, to switch gears a little bit as to the answers that Jesus was giving to Nicodemus of why he came, that even helps put into more, you know, of a full picture to Nicodemus as to why Mary Magdalene was able to be healed. Because Jesus said, I am here to free the people from the bondage of sin. And, you know, in time we come to see at the end of the Gospels that is through the crucifixion of our Lord that he sets us free from the sin that we have been born into for original sin. But we also then see that Nicodemus is like, wait, you're him? This is what's going to be able to happen? But just say it's not on human accord alone. It's going to be through divine power and intercession to set you all free, whether it's things that Mary Magdalene went through or other sins that people are going through. So there's great hope in that as well that we got to see. And then one other thing I was thinking of too is what you're saying, Aaron, in terms of, you know, like the apostles listening in. I always wondered, how did we get the accounts if Jesus was in all these conversations in scripture? Like, who was listening in? And maybe that's exactly what it looked like. The apostles were sitting on the stoop of a stairwell, taking down the notes, very attentive to detail to say, we heard this meeting happen, because they ultimately were protecting Jesus and Nicodemus because it was the middle of the night. So any other thoughts on maybe that scene or how Jesus is coming to save us all from the bondage of sin?
8: I like to think about how Jesus was probably feeling during these encounters. Mm-hmm. That's definitely something that opens up a new light because he's fully human. So, yes. You know, we've been identifying different things with all these characters, but Jesus is the main character. And how he gets to go and meet all of these people that he truly loves and that he's going to die for inevitably, and yet is still just so patient and calm.
6: Yes.
8: He can see the heart of Nicodemus. He can see the heart of so many of them in there and us too. And yet he's not rash and he's not quick to jump to not conclusions, but the truth. Mm-hmm. It's mind-boggling to me to just sit back and wonder how Jesus was feeling in all of these different episodes, especially when it comes to someone like Nicodemus, because I'm sure he loved his wonder and curiosity, but in the end he knows which way Nicodemus is going to choose.
6: Exactly. Aaron, any final thoughts on this episode?
7: Final thoughts is Jesus being at both scales, saying, Nicodemus, I care about your heart, but also this plan is for humanity. Mm-hmm. So the fact that the Creator can somehow operate with us on both scales is really comforting.
6: Exactly. And even if there's a little bit of curiosity touching on our hearts with those of you watching at home, may we be drawn into that curiosity the ways that Aaron and Bridie and I were just discussing, and allow the Lord to lead that curiosity to him. And then also the ways we've seen Our Lady, allowing her to take us by the hand to get to the foot of the cross. So we really hope you enjoyed this most recent episode, and we will see you again for our final episode of season 1. We'll see you next time.

In the name of the Father, and of the Son, and of the Holy Spirit. Amen.

Lord Jesus, Good Shepherd, you walk through our streets and squares, enter tall buildings and humble neighborhoods, and silently accompany millions who seek meaning amid noise and haste.

You know, Lord, the heart of the city, its lights and shadows, its noise and loneliness. We know that cities are called to be places of freedom and opportunity, but they can also become spaces of anonymity and isolation. That's why today we ask you for a renewed gaze, able to discover in urban life fertile ground for proclaiming your gospel.

Give us a creative and deep faith that doesn't remain in words, but becomes flesh through simple and loving gestures. Make us a church that goes forth, able to reach out to the peripheries, to console those who are lonely, and to sow fraternity and connection instead of giving in to indifference.

Lord, may our urban communities be open and welcoming homes, places where hope is shared, where no one feels invisible, and where the joy of your gospel shines in the hidden lives of so many brothers and sisters. Make us your witnesses in the city, bold and creative missionaries who proclaim your love with their lives, a love capable of overcoming haste, noise, and anonymity. Amen.

My name is Father Tom Carzen. I'm an Oblate of the Virgin Mary stationed at St. Clement's Eucharistic Shrine in the Back Bay, Boston. And my current ministry is as the director of formation for our Oblate seminarians. So I had the desire to be a priest ever since I was a young boy. I think that desire was nurtured in my family and certainly in my life of the parish. But I really seriously started discerning my vocation when I was in high school and I was considering what I was going to do with my life. And I asked myself if I was just doing this because I felt comfortable and at home there or if I really felt called. So I had applied to go to college, was going to study music, and about the same time, I had an opportunity to come here to Boston and visit the Oblates of the Virgin Mary. My associate pastor was coming to make his retreat, his annual 8-day retreat with the Oblates, and he brought a group of us young men along to visit. And during that visit, I just experienced the life of the community. I got to know the life of the founder, Venerable Bruno Lanteri, and something that really touched my heart was the final words of the founder. As he was dying, surrounded by his Oblate brothers, his words to them were, "Love one another as brothers, whatever the cost, love one another." And my experience with the seminarians, with the Oblate priests, just communicated that love. There was something authentic and real about it. And that was really what initially drew my heart. In 1986, I entered the seminary here in Boston, Our Lady of Grace Seminary, with the Oblates of the Virgin Mary, and now, 34 years later, I'm in charge of the seminary. It's just been great to be here and to serve and to form future laborers for the vineyard and to see that spirit still alive in the hearts of the men formed by us, in the hearts of the men who come to be formed as Oblates, but also to see that fire lit in the hearts of people whom we serve. So planting seeds of hope and mercy are the things that drew me so long ago, and they're the things that still keep me here and fill me with hope as I see that power of Christ's love just alive in hearts today. I've been very surprised at times

to come across people who I don't know who have seen me on Catholic TV. I guess that means I should behave. Because you never know who's going to recognize you. So I'm really happy to have the opportunity to celebrate the TV Mass here, because it's a great opportunity to reach out and feed people who have such a difficult time being fed in their own parish church. Obviously, right now with the lockdown, so many people are unable to get out. So many people are unconnected from the church, but this is a great way for them to feel that connection and really to be connected. The beautiful thing about offering Mass here is it's not make-believe, it's not pretend, it's the Mass. It is prayer, and through the media, there's the opportunity to involve everyone who's watching, everyone who sees it, in that prayer. But you know what? Their intentions that come later in time are just as present on that altar and in that Mass as the people who are able to be right here physically present in the chapel. It really is prayer. It really is making Christ's sacrifice of love present and bringing that sacrifice with all the limitations of social communications, but also with all the capacity of social communication, bringing that sacrifice of Christ's love into homes, into people's lives.

0: Coming up this week on The Gist. And new season, new pope. We're still getting used to this new pope, this new American pope.
1: But Cardinal Prevost was much more than just an American.
0: Oh my gosh!
2: That's perfect!
0: Join us when we'll be here to give you The Gist.

0: we had extreme flooding and the dam was going to break, and people were psychologically affected by the flooding. I was part of dropping off the water and helping people with getting supplies from the Knights of Columbus.
1: They can't do it on their own, so we're there. Definitely, we're not first responders, but we want to be there to help in any way, shape, or form.
2: What motivates me, especially being here in Hawaii, is having that ohana, being a part of one another and helping each other when at times needed. The Knights of Columbus makes me a better human being. Being around other men, especially men of faith, is really important because it's brought me closer to my faith.
3: Immediately, one of the very first calls we got was from the Benedictine Monastery here in Wailua, and they told us about a bunch of stuff that they needed, and it was very difficult to get up here.
4: We are affiliated with many ministries here in the Hawaiian Islands, and the Knights of Columbus has always been a part of this monastery's life. Whatever projects needed to be done, they faithfully came.
3: The passage was so difficult. The Brother Knights that came up in 4x4s to help deliver not only the cleaning material, but also the labor to help clean stuff up.
4: We are very, very grateful for the Knights of Columbus. They give of themselves endlessly, the way that Christ would have to his people. We say, Malama pono, aloha ohiho, mahalo for all your hard work to the Knights of Columbus. Thank you.

Hi, everyone. I'm Kevin Elson, hoping you can join us on Wednesdays. This is the day. We have a great guest. Father Jim Phelan joins us to talk about the St. Bernadette Relics Tour, Journey of Grace. It's a nationwide pilgrimage that will bring the relics of St. Bernadette from Lourdes, France, to communities across the United States beginning this fall. 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This is the day right here on Catholic TV, America's Catholic Television Network.

Okay, that's it. All of the ingredients are in there, and I am about to try my latest gizmo, a gift, a bread maker. You may or may not remember that about a year ago, I tried making bread. You know, I had bowls and flour and eggs and milk and cream, and you name it, I had it, and I mixed, and I poured, and I baked, and nothing happened. It was, I don't know what it was. It was flat, it was hard, it was, but someone saw that and sent me a gift, a bread-making machine, listing right on the side all the ingredients that you always need. You literally put them in this container, put the container in the machine, press a button, and come back later. So I, you know me, I'll try anything once. And so I'm gonna place that inside, put that down, hit the button, and there you go. I'm just gonna wait. The ingredients are all there. And if the ingredients are all there, it really should work. And so we're just going to have to wait and see. You know, life is like that as well. You know, we need all of the ingredients to work together to make our lives as happy as they can be. The social part, the psychological part, the physical part, the spiritual part. The relationship that we are invited to with God through Jesus is one that can so often be the glue that holds everything else together, because it's through our relationship with God that we have strength. What's the key ingredient that we need to be mindful of? Well, we'll look at that today. I'm Father Dan O'Connell, and this is We've Gotta Talk. And I've got no patience. I want this to be done.

Not too long ago, it might have been a year or two, it was summer. I was coming back from my working stint in London, and so I was at Heathrow Airport. And I've always been one of these people that take very seriously what the airports and airlines ask you to do. So, if you tell me to be to the airport 2 hours early, I will be there 2 hours early. If you tell me to be there 3 hours early, I will be there 3 hours early. And so since this was an international flight, I indeed was there 3 hours early. I got through security. I checked my baggage very quickly, record time. And so literally, I had a little over 2 hours to waste and just wander around the airport, which I truly look forward to. I've always been a bit of a people watcher. I love to walk around and see different things, especially in a foreign country. But this time around, I was especially looking forward to my time wandering around Heathrow Airport because I had some time on my hands, but I also had a little money in my pocket. I didn't spend as much of my vacation money as I thought I would, and I had a little more in my pocket than I had anticipated having. And so I wandered around from shop to shop until finally I wandered into a sunglass shop, a store, you've seen them, that sells only sunglasses. And so I looked

looked around and I said, well, you know what? I've got a few pounds in my pocket. I think I might treat myself to a brand new pair of sunglasses. Most of my sunglasses, if you've ever seen me wear them, most of them come from the dollar store. Because I lose a lot of sunglasses and I don't like to spend a whole lot of money, but maybe if I bought a nice pair that cost a little more than a dollar, maybe I would take care of them and I wouldn't lose them. And so I decided that that's what I was going to do. I was going to go into this sunglass specialty shop and pick myself up a new pair of sunglasses. Maybe even two if the price was right. And so I started looking very seriously. I wandered, and I saw a pair. I saw a pair of sunglasses that, what a beautiful pair of sunglasses. I wonder how they'll look. So I picked them up out of the display case and I put them on. Whoa, they looked so good. These could be the ones. My shopping spree might have begun and ended in a moment because they just, I don't know whether it was they went with the shape of my face. I don't know about that kind of stuff, but I just know that these sunglasses looked really, really nice. I took them off, looked at them again, and then said, wow, these could be the ones. And so, of course, as we all do, I then looked at the ticket dangling from the side. £300. £300. Translated into American money, $425. For sunglasses. $425 for sunglasses. Those went right back. I started looking around. I went to the other side of the store, thinking maybe the less expensive sunglasses would be on the other side of the store. I looked and I looked, found a pair. Nice, like them. Not as much as the other ones, but I liked them. And so took them down, put them on. They looked really nice. The color was exactly the kind of off dark brown that I really like, and so took them off. These could be the ones. £225, probably $320. They went back as well. I pulled a third pair, just as expensive. I pulled another pair. The price went up to £400. I said, who buys these things? Who buys sunglasses for $500? I don't. And so I kept looking, and at this point, it's turned into a quest. I am not going to leave this store until I find something that I can afford. And so I picked up another pair. They were nice. They were okay. Put them on. They didn't look bad. Looked at the price. They were £29, $35 sale. I decided that since I had whet my appetite to buy new sunglasses and I finally found a pair that only cost $35, these were the sunglasses that I was going to buy. And so, got in line. A couple of people ahead of me. Guy behind the cash register ringing up the sales. I was really trying to find out how much the sunglasses were that the other people were buying, but couldn't see the price. I finally got up to him, and he seemed like a nice guy. You know, I said, hey, how are you? He said, oh, great, how are you? Big smile on his face. And I looked around because I really didn't want everyone to hear what I was going to say, but I kind of leaned into him and I said, has anyone ever mentioned to you that in order to buy most of the sunglasses in this store, you'd have to sell your firstborn

child. I laughed, and he leaned in a little. He was smiling, not laughing yet, but he leaned in and said, you know, to tell you the truth, I wouldn't buy anything in this store, and I've worked here for 2 years. We both laughed. Expensive, expensive sunglasses. When the glasses were put in the bag and he gave me my change back, I looked at him, and I remember giving in to something that I felt I needed to say. I looked at him, laughed again, and I said, I want to thank you for your honesty. He laughed again. We bid goodbye. I needed to say that to him. I want to thank you for your honesty, because the clerk behind the counter didn't have to be that honest, but he was. It was a very expensive sunglass store. You know, when you stop and you think about it, there's something refreshing about honesty. There's something refreshing about someone just telling the truth. And the truth of the matter was that £400, $500 for a pair of sunglasses is a lot of money. The truth of the matter is, it's a lot of money. And I found it refreshing that he told the truth, that he was honest. That whole notion of honesty stayed in my head as I continued my trek around Heathrow Airport. Honesty is important. Honesty is refreshing. Honesty is freeing. When you know that you are dealing with an honest person, you feel free. My friends, resurrection, the gift of Easter, the new life offered by God through Jesus, is honesty. Resurrection is the honesty of God. You know, in the very beginning of the apostles' ministry, in the Acts of the Apostles, actually, Peter stands up and he speaks quite honestly about Jesus and what had just happened to him. Peter, who is brand new with this whole preaching thing, Peter, who was a fisherman, a workman, he wasn't a teacher, he wasn't a politician, and yet he found himself in the very beginning of his ministry standing up in front of people, being honest, speaking plainly about Jesus. He doesn't dress it up. He doesn't change any of the effects of what their bad decisions had done. He doesn't soften it in any way. From the very beginning, Peter tells the truth. And the truth of the matter was this. The very people that Peter was now preaching to were the very ones that rejected Jesus. They are the very ones that called for him to be arrested. They were the very ones that called for him to be embarrassed, humiliated, and ultimately put to death. Peter was honest with the very crowd of people that put Jesus to death, the people that killed him. But Peter went on, because it was important for them to know the truth, that despite the fact that they put evil into the world through their own anger, God took that anger away. He raised Jesus up. Peter is simply telling the truth, that the honesty of God is about new life. It's about being raised up. What he did for Jesus, he seeks to do for us. How do we know? Well, we'll look at how in a minute, because we'll be back

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You know, if resurrection is the honesty of God, new life, new beginnings, resiliency, the ability to start again, the ability to bounce back is the honesty of God, then we need to look at the very beginning of when that resurrection happened, on Easter morning. The gospel is just as honest about the fruits of the resurrection, the fruits of Jesus' new life, as the resurrection was for Jesus itself. When Mary Magdalene came to the tomb, she had a plan. She was merely going to do what Jewish people had done for ages. She was going to the tomb of one of her closest friends to pray, to honor him, to perhaps rearrange the stones around the grave itself. She had a plan. She had her own plan, and it was a sad one. I'm sure she went there that morning with a heavy heart. But as you all know, she finds the stone rolled away. She didn't expect that. None of them did. They certainly hadn't put two and two together yet, and so she was confused. She wasn't yet ready to receive the gift of resiliency and new beginnings. So she did what anyone would do. She ran to tell others. Peter, that same morning, and the Apostle John, they too went to the tomb, and they found it in the same condition. They were confused. They didn't know exactly what happened. They go so far as to look inside to see the wrappings discarded. And yet, because they were not yet ready to accept this new resiliency, this new life, this new beginning to the story, the new beginning to their story, they too couldn't quite put the whole thing together. Something clearly happened, but they didn't know what it was. And yet, over the next few hours, slowly, the truth began to rise. The truth began to dawn. That death doesn't win. God wins. New life wins. Because God has acted. God has raised Jesus. All of a sudden, light dawns on confused and marble heads. My friends, slowly, slowly, the resurrection took root. It took root in them, and it allowed them to rise above their own problems and moments of sadness. If resurrection is the honesty of God, then we have to realize that in so many ways, that's how honesty works. One small moment of truth can change everything. At the very moment that you and I might be invited to not share the truth or run away from the truth, when we give in and share the truth, it becomes easier the next time. When we allow ourselves to be honest in the moment, it becomes easier the next time, and it grows. On Easter morning, God is completely honest.

honest with us about two important things. First of all, God is honest with us about our world, our beautifully broken world. He's honest. He knows, and he knows that we know, that in this broken world of ours, there is suffering. In this world of ours, there is injustice, there is darkness, there is anger, there is confusion, there is death. The cross, his cross, Jesus' cross, tells us the truth about how broken and dark and angry our world can be. But the second piece of information, the second piece of God's honesty with us, is even more important. Because God is honest about his love for us. He's honest about what a resurrection moment can be for us. That when we allow the darkness in us to be touched by him, we can rise above the angers, the prejudices, the fears, the darknesses. We too can rise above fear, and that strength can grow over time. Because God is love, and love is stronger than death and any of the darknesses that life can throw at any one of us at any given moment. The resurrection is God saying to the world that love wins. God is love, and God will win. He will always be the light over any darkness that life throws at us. Life in him is always a winning situation because love wins and hope wins and faith wins. When we put our faith in him, it's like, well, back to bread here for a moment. It's like the yeast in the dough. The smallest amount of yeast, the smallest amount of truth and honesty begins to spread. It spreads throughout our personal lives, our professional lives, the life that we share with our friends and family. When we decide that we are going to live in the honesty of God, when we decide that we are going to allow his resurrection to work for us in some way every single day, we find ourselves living with the courage of Peter, who preached in the streets for the rest of his life. When we allow God's honesty, his resurrection, his new attitude, his new life to be ours, it spreads. In the same way that it spread in the life of Mary Magdalene, in the life of the apostles, in the lives of the early members of the church that put it together. When those two disciples ran from the tomb, they got stronger and stronger because his honesty was slowly being revealed to them. And they soon discovered that the rest of their life would be about sharing that truth with people in their lives. And my friends, it's the same for us. When we are honest enough with ourselves to realize that we can't do it without him, we find ourselves in a better position to, in offering honesty to others, help them be just as honest about God's reality in their life. That's how the faith can be spread. That's how the relationship can deepen. When we allow God to be honest with us, when we accept that honesty and ended up being honest with ourselves and those around us, some amazing things can happen. And new life can be ours in new ways every single day. Ta-da! Look at this. Look at this. We've got to talk. We've got to talk about yeast.
I failed to mention at the beginning of the show that that first time that I made the bread with the bowls and the eggs and the flour and the... I failed to put in any yeast. There was nothing in there to help the bread rise, to help the bread enjoy its version of resurrection. You know, it's St. Paul that gives us that kind of curious image. He talks about yeast, and he reminds us that the smallest amount of yeast can make an entire loaf of bread rise. But he also tells us that we've got to clear out the old. Clear out the old so that we can put the yeast of new life into our lives. Anyone who bakes knows that it doesn't take a whole lot of yeast to change an entire loaf of bread. Just a small amount works its way through everything. My friends, you and I, as we continue to be concerned with our interior lives, if we can just clear out a little bit of fear or anxiety or worry or care or concern or anger or hurt or pain, if we can clear out a little and make a little more room for His yeast, His honesty, His gift of resurrection, some amazing things can be the end result. Whether the world at any given moment looks like a tomb, and it can, whether at any given moment a stone in your life seems too big to be managed, too heavy to move, when you stop and insert God in the middle of that situation, when you ask Jesus to be present to that event, that tomb, that stone, whatever it might be, it means that His honesty is already breaking through. It means that His presence is already there because you're thinking of Him. And my friends, very often in life, all we need do is think of Him, and we are giving Him and His power and His light a way in. And that's all our God ever looks for, a way into our hearts. God's honesty, resurrection, is not a distant historical footnote. It's a living, honest encounter with a God who loves us and calls us all to real transformation. Till next time, I'm Father Dan O'Connell, and this is We've Gotta Talk.

When we go to Mass, we do so to worship. So often people think, oh, what am I going to get out of the Mass? Well, it's kind of, you know, what John F. Kennedy said, don't ask what your country can do for you, but ask what you can do for your country. So too, it's not so much what do we get out of Mass, but what do we give? Now, we do get a ton out of Mass. We get the body, blood, soul, and divinity of Jesus Christ. We get eternal salvation, so on and so forth. But just desiring that can be selfish. When we go to Mass, we go to Mass to worship. To worship God. That's a huge point. We often miss that. A couple other things that'll help us with the Mass is to follow along. There are a couple of different publications. You can follow the whole Mass, all the prayers, the consecration prayers, the readings, the whole nine yards. When I was in seminary, that always helped me to pay attention and to get more out of Mass.

Can't you just feel it? The conflict is becoming apparent in our culture. It reminds me of those words of John Paul II. We're now living in the final confrontation between the gospel and the anti-gospel, between the church and the anti-church, between

0: between Christ and the Antichrist. And if we don't choose to know God's word, to believe God's word, and follow God's word, we're going to be a sitting duck for all kinds of confusion, all kinds of disorder. Those are really important choices that people have to make.
1: And these choices are difficult. Who am I going to marry? What kind of life am I going to live? How am I going to raise my kids? What am I going to do with my time, my talent, and my treasure? And I have to make a choice today. Jesus says to each one of us, I came that you might have life and have it to the full. The question is, do we want it?
2: Hey, welcome to another week of The Choices We Face. You know, some of you have heard about it, this really amazing rally we have each year in Toronto called Lift Jesus Higher. And thousands of people come to it from all over, mainly Ontario, mainly the metro, you know, Toronto area. But we put a lot of effort into getting good quality video of these really dynamic talks, and we're really happy to share them with you.
1: Yeah, so today's talk is on the anointing of the Holy Spirit.
2: And who gave it?
1: Yeah, I gave it. But it was just one of the themes. Our theme this year was the power, really focusing on the power of the Holy Spirit. You shall receive power when the Holy Spirit comes upon you. And I think, you know, that it really is the essence of the Christian life, isn't it, Ralph? It's like what the Lord, like, remember Pope Benedict said, you know, the fulfillment of Jesus' entire mission is his life, passion, death, resurrection, ascension into glory at the right hand of the Father, the pouring out of the Holy Spirit for the birth of the church and giving this Holy Spirit that's in him, the Messiah.
2: Yes.
1: You
2: know? So of course the Holy Spirit brings with him Jesus and the Father too, but
1: he opens, the Holy Spirit is the one who reveals the Father.
2: Yeah, the Holy Spirit makes it all come alive. Yeah. It kind of makes us all real, puts us in touch with it.
1: You know? Yeah.
2: Let's listen to what you said.
1: Good.
3: We want to do in this very short section we have is to seek the anointing. We want to go deeper into the anointing. A very, very wise priest once looked me in the eye and said, Peter, seek the anointing more often in your life, the anointing of the Spirit. Ask the Holy Spirit, what does it mean? What do you have for me? I want more of it, right? To have that kind of a heart. So I want to begin with a paragraph from the Catechism just to start with. Okay, paragraph 690. This will help us understand a little bit more about the anointing that you have received. Jesus Christ is anointed. Why? Because the Spirit is his anointing. Amen? Jesus said, he told us, the Spirit of the Lord has anointed me. Right? He's the first one in that new creation, Our Lady, okay, Our Lady. But for the rest of us, Jesus, the anointing was on Jesus. And as it was coming on Jesus, moving in him, and he was living and extending the kingdom, he came to be one of us so we could have what he had. He could give to us what belonged to him when he was here on earth. Amen? Okay. And everything that occurs from the incarnation, the conception of Jesus in the womb of Our Lady, derives from this fullness, that is the fullness of the anointing. When Christ is finally glorified, what does that mean? When he was in heaven, there's a good picture. When he was finally risen from the dead, he's finally glorified in heaven. He took his seat at the right hand of God the Father in heaven. All power and authority and glory were upon him. And then the glory that's in him, he started to pour out, and the kingdom of God began, right? But poured out the kingdom that he has established. When Christ is finally glorified, he can in turn send the Spirit from his place with the Father to those who believe in him. He communicates to them his glory. Think about that. This is where we need the help of the Holy Spirit to grasp the glory of Jesus Christ, risen, enthroned, seated at the right hand of the Father. The glory that he possesses, he poured out on you. The glory of the King has been given to you in baptism. Isn't that amazing? You have the anointing of the Lord. But that's not all. I just love it. He communicates to them his glory, that is, the Holy Spirit, who glorifies him. From that time on, this joint mission that is between, right, the work of the Holy Spirit and the Lord, From that time on, this joint mission will be manifested in the children adopted by the Father. Who's that? I'm going to read that again. You want to know who you are? You want to know why the devil's afraid of you? Not because you're good looking and you got a big bank account. The devil does not want you to know that you are anointed with the anointing of the King of Kings and the Lord of Lords. That is the life and the power of the church. You're united to his body. Let me read it again. He says, from this time on, this joint mission between the Spirit and the Son will be manifested in the children he has adopted by the Father in the body of his Son. Woo! The mission of the Spirit of adoption is to unite them to Christ so that he might live in them and they might live in him. Woo! There's nothing greater in the cosmos than this. Really, it's better than Elon's rockets. You know what I mean? And this is real. And the problem is we hear it and it goes right out. Without the help of the Holy Spirit, we don't come into the living experience and awareness of it. And the Holy Spirit wants to help us do that. And the more you appreciate the glory that you have been given, the more confidence you're going to have in any and all circumstances, the more confidence and joy and a sense of purpose you're going to have, and the Lord will be able to direct your life more. You know, because Paul says we receive this treasure in earthen vessels. Look around. Or I got an earthen vessel. You guys, 6.5 weeks ago, I slipped on the ice in my driveway and broke my hip. And my brother called me and he goes, dude, you're over 65 and you broke your hip. Your life's almost over. He said to me, I hung up the phone on him, you know, get out of here. But the Lord brought healing to it after some long rest. And some of you prayed for me. Thank you for that. But we all know we have earthen vessels. The problem is we spend more time thinking, worrying, and obsessing about the earthen vessel than we do the glory that's in the vessel. You know what I mean? This is a great strategy of the enemy. We're sitting there thinking, oh man, I wish I was like that person, look like that person. I wish I had that person's strength. I wish I had that person's looks and brain and beauty and all that stuff, right? I wish I was younger, whatever it is. He loves us to think about sideshows like that, things that don't matter, because we're all fading, right? We're all going to die. No big deal, right? Because the glory of the Lord is in us. And so when the church knows this, and I mean really knows it, and it's like, wow, my dignity. Do you know who I am? I'm a temple of the living God. He came to live in me. And if I know that and I live out of that, I have hope. I live with faith, hope, and I can love, right? And so what does Paul tell us? Christ in you, the hope of glory. Hope is the confident expectation of fulfillment. The glory that's been given to you is the down payment of a full inheritance that is now present in a person. His name is Jesus Christ, and he's the Lord of all. He's got a kingdom, and it's not stoppable. It's not defeatable. He's going to establish his kingdom, and his kingdom will never end. And his desire is to share this glory with every human being on the planet, right? But if we don't know we have the glory, if we don't know we have the anointing, if we constantly live on a veil of tears and life is so hard and blah, blah, blah, what I don't have, it's like, what do you mean what you don't have? Oh, what the world's going to give you, it all passes away anyway. What are we thinking? Right? You got the gold already. All right, turn to somebody next to you and say, I'm anointed. Turn the other way and tell them, you're anointed. We need to learn how to believe it and say it and walk in it. Now, one of the things that the Holy Spirit wants us to do, you've heard the phrase, having a personal relationship with Jesus, right? The Holy Spirit wants to bring us into, he wants to open the mystery, as the bishop said this morning, of the person of Christ. And so we fall in love with him the way the Father and the Holy Spirit have loved him from all eternity. To fall madly in love with the bridegroom king. And that's what he wants to do. So we're going to ask the Holy Spirit. We're going to ask for more of the anointing. And we're going to cooperate with what the Holy Spirit wants to reveal to us. So we can go deeper, hopefully, in our personal relationship with Jesus. The fundamental cry of the Christian people in the early church is Jesus Christ is Lord. Let's say it together. Jesus Christ is Lord. Really loud. Jesus Christ is Lord. We declare it. Okay. Each one of those names, each one of those titles has a meaning that the Holy Spirit wants to reveal to you and to me. The first one is Jesus is Savior. Right? The Holy Spirit wants you to know Jesus that way. Do you know Jesus as your Savior? Do you know today that he literally knows, he knows everything about you. He knows the depth of your sin and your corruption and your infidelities and all your secrets and everything else. He came to save that person. And he loves you. And so what I want to do is just pray a really simple prayer. Pray along with me if you'd like. Holy Spirit. Oh, I wasn't even going to ask you to do that. Way to go. You're ready to go. We love you. We thank you. Open our minds and open our hearts. We welcome you, Holy Spirit. Now, just think for a minute. As you think of Jesus as your Savior, that means he came to take away all your sins. He came to set you free. He came to break the chains of sin that have bound you. And he's standing right in front of you now in the presence and the power of the Holy Spirit. And he's asking each and every one of you, give me your sins today. Is anybody here in particular feeling like when you normally think about God or you normally think about the Lord, you're always conscious of what you've done wrong and you're replaying in your head the sins of the past. The failings of the past that disqualify you, that somehow if you ask the Lord, you know, if you ask, someone asks, what does the Lord think about you? Is he mostly sad or is he mostly glad? You'd probably say, he's kind of sad and disappointed in me. That's not Jesus. That's not the Lord. And today, let's give him now. Whatever it is in the past, whatever is that holds you back, he's looking you right in the eyes with tender love. He is Savior. He's coming here today to save you from some of these things the devil's plaguing you with. So give those to Jesus now. And let's receive his saving love.
2: Peter, I felt like you said some really important things there. Really important things, because it really is true. Like the overwhelming, amazing, most wonderful thing that's going on in the universe is Jesus Christ has come for us and he's living in us and he's given us the anointing of his Holy Spirit to make it all come alive in our life.
1: Yeah. And I, you know, Jesus is literally established and is establishing his kingdom in human hearts, which means the indwelling presence of the King by virtue of being a temple.
2: Yeah.
1: It's, and you know, we can articulate these things, you know, because we've been taught them, but it's a different experience to actually believe it, internalize it, and receive it.
2: Yeah.
1: And I think I've been encouraged a lot by St. Paul, because he has these beautiful things. Like
2: he reminds us of that all the time, doesn't he?
1: Yeah. Like I love the, you know, Ephesians, the apostolic prayer in Ephesians chapter 1, you know, where he's mm-hmm. praying to the Father of glory, you know, that he would enlighten the eyes of our hearts, you know, that he would reveal to us the hope, the inheritance, and the power that we've been given. Mm-hmm. And then he describes after it just, again, the beauty, majesty, glory of mm-hmm. Jesus. And so sometimes when I read it, I just feel the earnestness in him. Like,
2: he's saying, don't you see this amazing treasure? Don't you get it? Don't you get this utterly amazing, wonderful thing that's in you right now? Yeah.
1: And I often think about him on the road to Damascus, and boy, the download that the Lord gave him. Yeah. You know, what happened to him when he saw just a glimpse, whatever it was, you know, whatever the Lord showed him, totally purified him, like, and transformed him and gave him unbelievable conviction and clarity.
2: And it went on. It kept unfolding as his life went on, because the Lord kept unfolding it.
1: And so I think we need to really trust in the Holy Spirit and have a expectant faith that the Holy Spirit wants to help us receive what's in the Word of God for us.
2: Yeah.
1: And not just have it as an article of faith.
2: Right.
1: That's there. It's important. We believe the creed. Yeah,
2: and not like an abstract truth that we don't experience in some way and don't rejoice in it in some way and don't appreciate it.
1: And here's, Ralph, I think in many ways, the essence of the baptism in the Holy Spirit. I mean, sometimes people try to categorize, it's just an emotional thing that some people like and they need that and they're doing. That's not it at all.
2: Yeah.
1: It's a grace of revelation.
2: And it does have an experiential component. Yeah. Let's not pretend that isn't kind of crystal clear throughout the New Testament. People experience the love of the Lord. People experience the presence of the Lord. It isn't necessarily constant. It doesn't mean there aren't dry times. It doesn't mean there aren't trials. It doesn't mean that sometimes it recedes. But you can't understand what Paul's saying to the early Christians without understanding it. They experience something of the Holy
1: Spirit. Exactly. And Jesus said, the last thing he said to them before he said it, you shall receive power, dunamis, dynamite.
2: That's not just an abstract idea.
1: Exactly.
2: That's a reality.
1: He didn't say, you're going to receive an idea.
2: Right.
1: I'm going to send an idea, a theological thought to you.
2: Yeah, right.
1: You know? I'm going to send you the very Spirit that raised me from the dead. You know what I mean? That's alive in Jesus, and that's bursting out now. This is where the Father's given everything to the Son, you know, to establish the kingdom, to overcome the devil and all of his works and all the darkness that's there.
2: And then Jesus says, everything the Father's given me, I'm going to give to you.
1: Yes.
2: What?
1: Yes. Yeah. And so we need the help of the Holy Spirit to live out of that. So, I mean, I regularly, like every day, you know, that night, middle of the night, sometimes I pray in my rosary when I'm doing it and I just pray, I said, Lord, help me experience, and Mother Mary, pray for me so I can experience what you experienced, the fact of the saving work of Jesus as a lived experience. Lord, help me be totally yours. I'm not just looking for constant feeling. I'm talking about transformation of my way of thinking. And Lord, I want to be able, before I die, to just keep giving you more and thanksgiving and yes, and living out what you've actually done for me. You know, and help other people do the same.
2: Yeah. Peter, this morning when I was doing my morning prayer and reading my Magnificat, there was a meditation there by Father Jacques Philippe.
1: Oh, he's good.
2: Yeah, he's got a lot of insight. Yeah. And it was really interesting. It was a commentary on the Beatitudes, which you wouldn't think would be immediately connected to the anointing of the Holy Spirit. But this is what he said. He said, the happiness promised by the Beatitudes is not simply a human happiness or satisfaction, but a visitation of the Holy Spirit, a divine consolation. The Holy Spirit is drawn to the situations and attitudes described by the Beatitudes. Blessed are the poor in spirit. Blessed are, blessed are those who are persecuted. The Holy Spirit comes to rest in a special way on one who is poor in spirit, meek, humble, suffering, merciful, and persecuted. Suddenly, in situations where no happiness can be seen and no satisfaction is sought, there is the surprising gift of happiness, a free gift of the Holy Spirit, the Consoler, which descends gently upon one. St. Peter speaks of this in his first letter, one of your favorite letters, Peter, when he says of persecutions, if you are reproached for the name of Christ, you are blessed, because the Spirit of glory and of God rest upon you. So I just felt like I thought it would make a nice addition to our discussion, because sometimes the Spirit doesn't come in power, manifest power, but he comes in power, but in the guise of a still small voice.
1: Yes.
2: In the guise of in suffering and persecution and sorrow and deprivation, the surprising gift of happiness, the surprising gift of presence, surprising gift of love that rests upon us. Mm-hmm. The glory of God comes in so many different forms and shapes, but it really is the glory of God. It really is the Holy Spirit really coming, whatever our circumstances are, wherever we are.
1: Yeah, that kind of touches too on the mystery that you see again and again in the lives of the saints. I was just reading this yesterday about how they welcome the suffering.
2: Yeah.
1: That
2: they knew it
1: was
2: drawing them deeper into the anointing.
1: They knew it. There wasn't like, hey, what's going on?
2: Yeah.
1: Like, why is this happening to me?
2: Right.
1: You know, why should I have to suffer? That kind of thing.
2: They knew it was
1: but
2: a
1: God. They understood that the Lord's in control of all things, and he's 100% committed to us, and he's leading us deeper and deeper into. And that's what he walked into. That's what he experienced as well.
2: Yeah.
1: And there's something profoundly purifying. And then there's an intimacy and union with the Lord that happens in trial, in suffering, in difficulty, in being marginalized and rejected, and not, you know, by it's a mystery, and the mind doesn't quite get it, you know, like wait, I thought I signed up for easy street comfort, blessing, you know, and security. I secured my happiness on earth as I understand
2: now that
1: it.
2: I've committed my life to Jesus, I have a right to be always happy and everything going well for me.
1: right, exactly.
2: No, Jesus says, if they did it to me, they're going to do it to you, but I'm going to be with you on that journey. I'm going to walk with you on that journey. I had another experience while you were talking. You know, I have this icon of Jesus, you know, in my office. You know, people who watch the YouTube videos see it there. And that's the room I pray in. And sometimes I'll look at the icon of Jesus, and I'll experience different things. I'll experience Jesus like looking at me in different ways, you know? And I know you were mentioning how Jesus doesn't look at us with sadness or condemnation about our past sins. And that's really true. Those are over. Those are taken care of. But sometimes I feel like Jesus is looking at me like, yes, I so appreciate your love. I so appreciate your faithfulness. Other times I feel like he's looking at me saying, I think you could do better.
1: Mm-hmm.
2: And it's not condemnation at all.
1: Yeah, right.
2: But it's like an invitation saying, you know, I want to be more in your life. And I'm kind of a little sad that you're not receiving that.
1: Yeah, that's a really good way to put it, Ralph. It's like, it's not like he looks at you and says, I'm actually kind of disappointed in you, Ralph, or something like that. It's just not in the language of the Lord. He knows our frame. He knows our weakness. But he's saying in that moment, I'm drawing you further in. And you're hesitating a little bit.
2: Yeah.
1: Pay attention or come or whatever.
2: Yeah.
1: You know what I mean? Or you're not seeing it or whatever. But he's being merciful, really.
2: Yeah. And I feel like sometimes he's expressing a measure of disappointment, but out of tender love, you know, so somehow those things can go together. I feel like, Ralph, you know, you don't really have to kind of look at your phone right now, you know.
1: Yeah.
2: You know, I really want to be with you right now.
1: Yeah.
2: You know, so I feel like sometimes the Lord does express gentle, loving, friendly disappointment with the view of not condemning me or sending me into any kind of emotional tailspin or, oh, I'm so awful.
1: Yeah.
2: I don't feel like I'm so awful, but I do feel like he's so wonderful and he wants me to be with him more than I am.
1: Yeah.
2: And he is a little disappointed that I'm, you know, he's giving me the grace to be with him some more and I'm not receiving it.
1: Yeah, he understands that. He knows your frame, Ralph. He knows who you are.
2: Does.
1: He knows Ralph
2: Martin.
1: You know, there's a couple of things from the Catechism I just want to mention for our listeners to go to. You know, the main passage I read there was from the Catechism, paragraph 690.
2: Yeah.
1: And then
2: Catholics need the Catechism as well as the Scripture, don't they, Peter?
1: And like 667 says, Jesus Christ, having entered the sanctuary of heaven once and for all, intercedes constantly for us as the mediator who assures us of the permanent outpouring of the Holy Spirit. This is the Lord's fundamental intention. This is the pouring out of the kingdom, and it's there, and he's interceding for it always. And so it's not like he did it once and he's not going to do it again, but this is the reality of the presence of the kingdom. And one other line here from paragraph 687, he said, the Spirit is the one who has spoken through the prophets and makes us hear the Father's word.
2: Mm-hmm.
1: The Holy Spirit helps us hear the Father's word, and hearing is very different than just hearing some words, right? Is that hearing in faith and receiving?
2: Yeah, coming into Yeah, coming into us in a real way.
1: Right. And then one other thing here said, the Spirit of truth is the one who unveils Christ to us.
2: Yeah.
1: And so you can ask the Holy Spirit, this is the mission of the Holy Spirit, help me see the Father and help me see Jesus more fully.
2: Yep.
1: Help me, Holy Spirit.
2: Amen.
1: And the Holy Spirit will answer that.
2: Yeah.
1: And then our heart will fall more in love with the Father, and it frees us up. And
2: yes,
1: so we come into agreement then with who God knows us to be and being able to live in that freedom and the freedom of the kingdom.
2: I'll tell you what, I'm going to quickly tell people about the free booklet, then I'm going to ask you to end the program by praying for everybody who's just hearing these words. Sure. Peter Bork has written a booklet called Do Whatever He Tells You. And that's the key. It's saying yes to the grace of God, saying yes to the love of God. And we're going to send you this booklet. If you like it, go to our website, click on free booklet, renewalministries.net. And Peter, would you pray for us? Because this is not just a program. This is an encounter with the Lord. This is, we're in the presence of the Lord. So pray for us.
1: Absolutely, too, brothers and sisters. The Father made you. He knows you. He loves you. He loves you so much. He sent his Son to die for you. Today we're going to just agree with God's love poured out into our hearts through the gift of the Holy Spirit. Father in heaven, Lord Jesus, please, for everyone who's listening, especially the persons who need it the most today, pour out your Holy Spirit, awaken faith, awaken love, awaken hope, and purify them. Let them know the power of your forgiveness and the presence of the gift of the Holy Spirit. Let them know their full dignity as children of God and your desire to forgive and to save. In Jesus' name we pray. Amen.
2: Amen.
4: From the beginning, humanity's story is one of both obedience and disobedience to God. 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Obedience is a love language of heaven. In my new booklet, Do Whatever He Tells You, we'll look at Jesus as our model of obedience, what he says about the importance of following his directions, and how obedience doesn't lead to bondage, but to joyful freedom. 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
6: 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This is the day right here on Catholic TV, America's Catholic Television Network.

0: Let us pray. Clothe us, Lord God, with the virtues of the heart of your Son, and set us aflame with his love, that conformed to his image, we may merit a share in eternal redemption. Through our Lord Jesus Christ, your Son, who lives and reigns with you in the unity of the Holy Spirit, God forever and ever. Amen.
1: We join now in praying the Divine Mercy Chaplet, meditating on the suffering of our Lord Jesus Christ, and we do so here in the presence of a reproduction of the very famous image of the Sacred Heart, painted in 1767 by Pompeo Batoni, and this image blessed by His Holiness Pope Francis. We do so joined together with the Knights of Columbus and their wives, the strong right arm of the Church, begging for God's mercy. In the name of the Father, and of the Son, and of the Holy Spirit, amen. You expired, Jesus, but the source of life gushed forth for souls, and the ocean of mercy opened up for the whole world. O fount of life, unfathomable divine mercy, envelop the whole world and empty yourself out upon us. O blood and water, which gushed forth from the heart of Jesus as the fount of mercy for us, I trust in you. Our Father, who art in heaven, hallowed be thy name. Thy kingdom come, thy will be done on earth as it is in heaven.
2: Give us this day our daily bread, and forgive us our trespasses, as we forgive those who trespass against us.
1: And lead us not into temptation, but deliver us from evil. Hail Mary, full of grace, the Lord is with thee. Blessed art thou among women, and blessed is the fruit of thy womb, Jesus.
2: Holy Mary, Mother of God, pray for us sinners, now and at the hour of our death. Amen.
1: I believe in God, the Father Almighty, creator of heaven and earth, and in Jesus Christ, his only Son, our Lord, who was conceived by the Holy Spirit, born of the Virgin Mary, suffered under Pontius Pilate, was crucified, died, and was buried. He descended into hell. On the third day, he rose again from the dead. He ascended into heaven and is seated at the right hand of God the Father Almighty. From there, he shall come to judge the living and the dead. I believe in the Holy Spirit, the Holy Catholic Church, the communion of saints, the forgiveness of sins, the resurrection of the body, and life everlasting. Amen. Eternal Father, I offer you the body and blood, soul and divinity of your dearly beloved Son, our Lord Jesus Christ, in atonement for our sins and for those of the whole world. For the sake of his sorrowful passion, have mercy on us and on the whole world. For the sake of his sorrowful passion, have mercy on us and on the whole world. For the sake of his sorrowful passion,
2: have mercy on us and on the whole world.
1: For the sake of his sorrowful passion, have mercy on us and on the whole world. For the sake of his sorrowful passion,
2: have mercy on us and on the whole world.
1: For the sake of his sorrowful passion,
2: have mercy on us and on the whole world.
1: For the sake of his sorrowful passion,
2: have mercy on us and on the whole world.
1: For the sake of his sorrowful passion,
2: have mercy on us and on the whole world.
1: For the sake of his sorrowful passion,
2: have mercy on us and on the whole world.
1: For the sake of his sorrowful passion,
2: have mercy on us and on the whole world.
1: Eternal Father, I offer you the body and blood, soul and divinity of your dearly beloved Son, our Lord Jesus Christ, in atonement for our sins and for those of the whole world. For the sake of his sorrowful passion,
2: have mercy on us and on the whole world.
1: For the sake of his sorrowful passion,
2: have mercy on us and on the whole world.
1: For the sake of his sorrowful passion,
2: have mercy on us and on the whole world.
1: For the sake of his sorrowful passion,
2: have mercy on us and on the whole world.
1: For the sake of his sorrowful passion,
2: have mercy on us and on the whole world.
1: For the sake of his sorrowful passion,
2: have mercy on us and on the whole world.
1: for the sake of his sorrowful passion.
2: Have mercy on us and on the whole world.
1: For the sake of his sorrowful passion,
2: have mercy on us and on the whole world.
1: For the sake of his sorrowful passion,
2: have mercy on us and on the whole world.
1: For the sake of his sorrowful passion,
2: have mercy on us and on the whole world.
1: Eternal Father, I offer you the body and blood, soul and divinity of your dearly beloved Son, our Lord Jesus Christ, in atonement for our sins and for those of the whole world. For the sake of his sorrowful passion,
2: have mercy on us and on the whole world.
1: For the sake of his sorrowful passion,
2: have mercy on us and on the whole world.
1: For the sake of his sorrowful passion,
2: have mercy on us and on the whole world.
1: For the sake of his sorrowful passion,
2: have mercy on us and on the whole world.
1: For the sake of his sorrowful passion,
2: have mercy on us and on the whole world.
1: For the sake of his sorrowful passion,
2: have mercy on us and on the whole world.
1: For the sake of his sorrowful passion,
2: have mercy on us and on the whole world.
1: For the sake of his sorrowful passion,
2: have mercy on us and on the whole world.
1: For the sake of his sorrowful passion,
2: have mercy on us and on the whole world.
1: For the sake of his sorrowful passion,
2: have mercy on us and on the whole world.
1: For the sake of his sorrowful passion,
2: have mercy on us and on the whole world.
1: Eternal Father, I offer you the body and blood, soul and divinity of your dearly beloved Son, our Lord Jesus Christ, in atonement for our sins and for those of the whole world. For the sake of his sorrowful passion,
2: have mercy on us and all of the world.
1: For the sake of his sorrowful passion,
2: have mercy on us and all of the world.
1: For the sake of his sorrowful passion,
2: have mercy on us and all of the world.
1: For the sake of his sorrowful passion,
2: have mercy on us and all of the world.
1: For the sake of his sorrowful passion,
2: have mercy on us and all of the world.
1: For the sake of his sorrowful passion,
2: have mercy on us and all of the world.
1: For the sake of his sorrowful passion,
2: have mercy on us and all of the world.
1: For the sake of his sorrowful passion,
2: have mercy on us and all of the world.
1: For the sake of his sorrowful passion,
2: have mercy on us and all of the world.
1: For the sake of his sorrowful passion,
2: have mercy on us and all the world.
1: For the sake of his sorrowful passion,
2: have mercy on us and all of the world.
1: Eternal Father, I offer you the body and blood, soul and divinity of your dearly beloved Son, our Lord Jesus Christ, in atonement for our sins and for those of the whole world. For the sake of his sorrowful passion,
2: have mercy on us and on the whole world.
1: For the sake of his sorrowful passion,
2: have mercy on us and on the whole world.
1: For the sake of his sorrowful passion,
2: have mercy on us and on the whole world.
1: For the sake of his sorrowful passion,
2: have mercy on us and all of the world.
1: For the sake of his sorrowful passion,
2: have mercy on us and all of the world.
1: For the sake of his sorrowful passion,
2: have mercy on us and all of the world.
1: For the sake of his sorrowful passion,
2: have mercy on us and all of the world.
1: For the sake of his sorrowful passion,
2: have mercy on us and all of the world.
1: For the sake of his sorrowful passion,
2: have mercy on us and all of the world.
1: For the sake of his sorrowful passion,
2: have mercy on us and all of the world.
1: Holy God, holy mighty one, holy immortal one, have mercy on us and on the whole world. Holy God, holy mighty one, holy immortal one, have mercy on us and on the whole world. Holy God, holy mighty one, holy immortal one,
2: have mercy on us and on the whole world.
1: Let us pray. Eternal God, in whose mercy is endless and the treasury of compassion inexhaustible, look kindly upon us and increase your mercy in us, that in difficult moments we might not despair nor become despondent, but with great confidence submit ourselves to your holy will, which is love and mercy itself. And we ask this through Christ our Lord.
3: Amen.
1: In the name of the Father, and of the Son, and of the Holy Spirit.
3: Amen.
1: Amen. Pope Francis explains the connection between Christ's suffering and his Sacred Heart that we honor here today in his encyclical letter, Dilexit Nos, writing, "The wound in Christ's side, the wellspring of living water, remains open in the risen body of the Savior. The deep wound inflicted by the lance and the wounds of the crown of thorns that customarily appear in representations of the Sacred Heart are an inseparable part of this devotion in which we contemplate the love of Christ, who offered himself in sacrifice to the very end. The heart of the risen Lord preserves the signs of that complete self-surrender, which entailed intense sufferings for our sake. It is natural, then, that the faithful should wish to respond not only to the immense outpouring of love, but also to the suffering that the Lord chose to endure for the sake of that love. Uniting our hearts to the heart of the Lord Jesus, as imaged here in this painting by Pompeo Batoni, blessed by Pope Francis, we pray now for the Lord's mercy by offering the litany of the Sacred Heart of Jesus, and the response will be, "Have mercy on us." Lord, have mercy.
2: Lord, have mercy.
1: Christ, have mercy.
2: Christ, have mercy.
1: Lord, have mercy.
2: Lord, have mercy.
1: God, our Father in heaven,
2: have mercy on us.
1: God, the Son, Redeemer of the world,
2: have mercy on us.
1: God, the Holy Spirit,
2: have mercy on us.
1: Holy Trinity, one God,
2: have mercy on us.
1: Heart of Jesus, Son of the Eternal Father,
2: have mercy on us.
1: Heart of Jesus, formed by the Holy Spirit in the womb of the Virgin Mary,
2: have mercy on us.
1: Heart of Jesus, one with the Eternal Word,
2: have mercy on us.
1: Heart of Jesus, infinite in majesty,
2: have mercy on us.
1: Heart of Jesus,

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1: Have mercy on us.
0: Heart of Jesus, tabernacle of the Most High.
1: Have mercy on us.
0: Heart of Jesus, house of God and gate of heaven.
1: Have mercy on us.
0: Heart of Jesus, aflame with love.

0: Heart of Jesus, worthy of all praise.
1: Have mercy on us.
0: Heart of Jesus, King and center of all hearts.
1: Have mercy on us.
0: Heart of Jesus, treasure house of wisdom and knowledge.
1: Have mercy on us.
0: Heart of Jesus, in whom there dwells the fullness of God.
1: Have mercy on us.
0: Heart of Jesus, in whom the Father is well pleased.
1: Have mercy on us.
0: Heart of Jesus, from whose fullness we have all received.
1: Have mercy on us.
0: Heart of Jesus, desire of the eternal hills.
1: Have mercy on us.
0: Heart of Jesus, fountain of life and holiness.
1: Have mercy on us.
0: Heart of Jesus, patient and full of mercy.
1: Have mercy on us.
0: Heart of Jesus, generous to all who turn to you.
1: Have mercy on us.
0: Heart of Jesus, atonement for our sins.
1: Have mercy on us.
0: Heart of Jesus, overwhelmed with insults.
1: Have mercy on us.
0: Heart of Jesus, broken for our sins.
1: Have mercy on us.
0: Heart of Jesus, obedient even to death.
1: Have mercy on us.
0: Heart of Jesus, pierced by a lance.
1: Have mercy on us.
0: Heart of Jesus, source of all consolation.
1: Have mercy on us.
0: Heart of Jesus, our life and resurrection.
1: Have mercy on us.
0: Heart of Jesus, our peace and reconciliation.
1: Have mercy on us.
0: Heart of Jesus, victim for our sins.
1: Have mercy on us.
0: Heart of Jesus, salvation of all who trust in you.
1: Have mercy on us.
0: Heart of Jesus, hope of all who die in you.
1: Have mercy on us.
0: Heart of Jesus, who takes away the sins of the world.
1: Have mercy on us.
0: Heart of Jesus, delight of all the saints.
1: Have mercy on us.
0: Lamb of God, who take away the sins of the world.
1: Have mercy on us.
0: Lamb of God, you take away the sins of the world.
1: Have mercy on us.
0: Lamb of God, you take away the sins of the world.
1: Have mercy on us.
0: Jesus, gentle and humble of heart, touch our hearts and make them like your own. Let us pray. Grant, we pray, Almighty God, that we who glory in the heart of your beloved Son and recall the wonders of his love for us may be made worthy to receive an overflowing measure of grace from that font of heavenly gifts, through Christ our Lord.
1: Amen. Amen.

Let us pray. O God, who in this wonderful sacrament have left us a memorial of your passion, grant us, we pray, so to revere the sacred mysteries of your body and blood, that we may always experience in ourselves the fruit

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Blessed be the name of Jesus. Blessed be his most sacred heart. Blessed be his most precious blood. Blessed be Jesus in the most holy sacrament of the altar. Blessed be the Holy Spirit, the Paraclete. Blessed be the great Mother of God, Mary most holy. Blessed be her holy and immaculate conception. Blessed be her glorious assumption. Blessed be the name of Mary, virgin and mother. 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Blessed be God in his angels and in his saints.

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And I detest all my sins because of thy just punishments. But most of all, because they offend thee, my God, who art all good and deserving of all my love. I firmly resolve, with the help of thy grace, to sin no more and to avoid the near occasions of sin. Amen.

0: Well, the path to religious life isn't always a straight one, and I think I'm a prime example of that. Because, you know, I had a career, I had a townhouse, and, you know, community that I was involved in, church community as well as, a civic community. This deep desire of my heart began to surface again. And all of it just seemed to be confirming more and more, I think, my desire for religious life and my call to religious life. You know, after beginning to look into various communities, I came upon the Sisters of Bon Secours. It was a scary decision, giving up a job that I had for a long time and had seniority at. My home, I had a couple of pets. I did take time to really reflect on, to pray on. And you get confirmation, you talk to other people, people who knew me, people at work, other sisters I knew, other priests that I knew, my friends. You know, I had a spiritual director and we talked about it for a long time. You know, it's not a snap decision that you make. There was a part of me that said, oh, this is ridiculous. I mean, this is too late. You know, this is kind of crazy. I really did some mornings wake up and say, this is crazy. What am I doing? You know, what am I even thinking about this? So there were times when I'd be stuck. And then all of a sudden, I felt like that kind of loosened up and I can like move on to the next step and be there for a while. And then all of a sudden, something would happen. Some of that anxiety was allayed and whatever, and then I could move on to the next thing. When I finally decided and, had been accepted by the sisters, then it was time to tell my family, which I was a little apprehensive about, to say the least. They always knew it was in my heart, and they were just so happy that it was coming together for me. And if I hadn't, persisted in it, if I hadn't, at least had the courage to start it all up again, I would have missed this wonderful opportunity. What I've learned in my own journey, really, is that any time is God's time. God doesn't go by our timetable. What we think is past us sometimes may not necessarily be. But when things keep coming back, that's God keeps bringing it back to you. Pay attention.
1: This week on We've Got to Talk. You may or may not remember that about a year ago, I tried making bread. I had bowls and flour and eggs and milk and cream and you name it, I had it and I mixed and I mixed and I poured and I baked and nothing happened. Watch We've Got to Talk right here on Catholic TV.

After he had fed the people, Jesus made his disciples get into a boat and precede him to the other side while he dismissed the crowds. After doing so, he went up on the mountain by himself to pray. When it was evening, he was there alone. Meanwhile, the boat, already a few miles offshore, was being tossed about by the waves, for the wind was against it. During the fourth watch of the night, he came towards him walking on the sea. When the disciples saw him walking on the sea, they were terrified. "It is a ghost," they said, and they cried out in fear. At once, Jesus spoke to them, "Take courage, it is I. Do not be afraid." Peter said to him in reply, "Lord, if it is your command, if it is you, command me to come to you on the water." He said to him, "Come." Peter got out of the boat and began to walk on the water towards Jesus. But when he saw how strong the wind was, he became frightened. And beginning to sink, he cried out, "Lord, save me." Immediately, Jesus stretched out his hand and caught Peter and said to him, "O you of little faith, why did you doubt?" After they got into the boat, the wind died down. Those who were in the boat did him homage, saying, "Truly, you are the Son of God." Hello and welcome to Close Walk Catholic Communications. I'm Father Byer, your host, and we're glad that you can join us. Take courage. It is I. Do not be afraid. You know, when we were kids, we were always worried about the boogeyman, the one or the monster sleeping underneath our bed, or turning out the lights because it was dark and whatever our imagination took us to, they were going to get us. When does that stop? When do we quit being afraid? I don't know. You know, we just change boogeymen throughout our life. You know, we fear what's going to happen. We get older, and if you've got any sense, you fear going in certain neighborhoods all by yourself. You fear being alone somewheres at night. You fear people who move into our neighborhood and they look like they might be a little bit dangerous or might be a little bit on the shady side. Then we fear that my health's not that good. What if I have a heart attack? What if I have a stroke? When do we ever get to that point where we quit being afraid of something? Most of us go through life living in fear of what may or may not happen. And part of it is to say, "Well, I'm just being cautious. I'm just being prudent. I'm just being proactive." And there's nothing, absolutely nothing wrong with reading a situation, making prudent decisions, not doing foolish things. That's not what I'm talking about. But I'm talking about some people have the paralysis of analysis. They look at things and they think of this, that, and the other, and they become so afraid, it's just hard for them to move forward. It's hard for them to enjoy life because of what may or may not happen. And when our Lord comes walking on the water in the middle of the night, if you've ever been caught in really bad weather in a boat, and I have, it's kind of scary.
I mean, I wasn't in deep enough water for the sea to toss me here or there, but the lightning striking and the water the boat taking on, it's kind of scary. You know, I'm out in the middle of nowheres. So anyway, they are really afraid. And the Lord says something that I think is the answer to the question. It is I. Do not be afraid.

If you know it's from the Lord, do not be afraid. And so therefore, when we embark upon a project, when we embark upon a new adventure, who's leading this? What's it about? Why am I doing this? The scriptures time and time again says, if the Lord does not build a house, then in vain do the builders labor. If the Lord does not guard the city, then in vain do the watchmen labor. Getting to that point where, first of all, I believe that what I'm doing because it's what God wants me to do. And I'm not talking about life and death situations. I'm talking about how many times are we so afraid to go try to do something because we're afraid we're not going to do it right, because we're afraid we're not going to know the answer, because we're afraid we might fail. A perfect example. Oh my God, did you hear? So-and-so's child took their own life. They overdosed. Oh my gosh, I feel so bad for them. I'm so upset. I wish there was something I could do to help them, but I don't know what to tell them. I don't know what to say. And so we say nothing and we do nothing. What are you afraid of? What are you afraid of? If God keeps telling you in your heart, go to him, help him, be there. I don't care. Maybe you're just making coffee and answering the door, but go. Do not be afraid. It is I. The Lord is asking you to reach out and to be part. And whether or not you know what to say, Lord, I'm going in, cover me. Let me do what you want me to do. Lord, I feel like you're asking me to be there for these people. And I don't know what being there means. I just know that I don't have what it takes. But I'm going. Because I feel like it's what you're asking of me to do. I mean, you keep it in my heart. I mean, I think about these poor people day and night. I feel so bad for them. Then good. Go. Be a part of their suffering. Be a part of their confusion. Be a part of their anger. Be a part of their hurt. Just go. God's going to provide. And the other question is when do we get to the point that, you know what? I'm good. I'm not perfect. I'm far from it. But I do believe I've gotten to that point in life where I think I'm headed in the direction of pleasing God. I think that what motivates me is I think this is what God is asking of me. It may be bigger or more complicated or more difficult than I ever thought, but I think this is what God wants me to do. And if that's what God wants me to do, I'm showing up. I don't know what the fallout might be. I don't know what the demands might be. I don't know if this may even cause me to lose my life. But if I'm going there, because I believe it's where God wants me to be, it's what God wants me to do, I'm good. I'm good. I don't need to be afraid anymore. I don't need to be afraid anymore, because just like the disciples in this boat that was being tossed about, he said, it is I. Do not be afraid. You're here and I'm with you. And that's a great place to be. It really is a great place to be. And time again, we've seen in the lives of many saints, and especially the more

borders. And you can look at, you know, the martyrs throughout the world, and they go to their death and their crucifixion singing songs of joy, refusing to turn from the Lord and accepting whatever the penalty may be. They're at peace because they believe they're witnessing to God and doing that they would rather die than turn away from God. And more often than not, I don't think it's life and death situations that most of us are afraid of. Oh my gosh, I can't go try to sing in the choir because it might kill me. No, you know, take what you have, and if God keeps giving it to you and God puts it in your heart and in your mind, take that step. You know, and realize that if it really comes from God, it is I. Do not be afraid. And being at that point in our life, and I remember very, very well this priest friend that I work with, and I was at the state penitentiary and I was out of town, so I asked him to go. And they let him in the penitentiary, and he's walking around. He goes, "Oh my God, I don't have a guard with me. Are these inmates going to grab me?" And he said, "It didn't take long." He said, "I got in there, and these people, I mean, they had great respect, they had great trust." He said, "But walking in without a guard with a gun on his hip in the middle of the worst prison in the state was kind of scary for me. But," he said, "I realized this is where God wanted me to be." And it worked out. God works out the details. And I think that's where we have a hard time trusting that. Yeah, but I don't, what if this happens? Well, what if that happens? What if they don't? Then what am I going to do? God's going to work out the details. And if you're at that point of being able to trust, and I'm not talking about stupid stuff. I'm not talking about going in to the worst area of town that's drug infested and everybody's carrying guns and go out there and start singing "Jesus Loves Me, This I Know." I'm not talking about that. I'm talking about hearing God calling us to respond to situations and to make things happen, although we may be terribly inept, although we may not have all the answers, although we may have great doubts about ourselves. When you get to the point that you realize it is I, do not be afraid. When you get to the point that you realize that if you're doing it out of love of God and if you feel like God is calling you to it, I'm good. The rest of it's downhill from there. I can do this. Why? Not because I'm so smart, but because it is I. Do not be afraid. And getting to that point where we remove fear in our life is real freedom. Stay with us. We'll be back in a moment. Hi, I'm Father Jeff Bai from Closer Walk Catholic Communications. Thank you for being here today. And a special thanks for the support that you give us. First of all, your prayerful support we so desperately need. And also your financial support. We are donor driven. And that is what keeps us on the air today. As you well know, the truth is in great demand and in very short supply, and mainstream media is not going to bring you the truth of the Gospels of our Lord Jesus Christ because that's not socially acceptable and it's not politically correct. Certainly, we all realize that when this life journey's over, we don't stand before the Supreme Court, we stand before the throne of God. Therefore, with great clarity and great charity, to pronounce the truth of the Gospel is important. Your prayers, your financial support enables us to do that. So we thank you, and may God bring you closer in your walk with the Lord each day. God bless you. Peter said in reply, "Lord, if it is you, command me to come to you on the water." He said, "Come." Peter got out of the boat and began to walk on water towards Jesus.
But when he saw how strong the wind was, he became frightened. And beginning to sink, he cried out, "Lord, save me." Immediately, Jesus stretched out his hand and caught Peter and said to him, "Oh, you of little faith, why do you doubt?" Hello and welcome back to Close to Walk Catholic Communications. I'm Father Bayer, your host, and we're glad that you can join us. Okay, Lord, if it's you, tell me to walk on water. Come on, man. I don't want to sound like a former president, but come on, man. You know what? He did. Peter actually walked on water, just like the Lord did. Why? Because the Lord commanded it. And as long as Peter kept his eyes on the Lord, he did what none of us can do. He was focused on the Lord. And he was walking on water. A miracle. It's only when he took his eyes off the Lord and started to look at the wind, that's when he started to sink. When you take your eyes off the Lord, that's when you start to sink. And the reality is none of us focus on the Lord and keep walking on water. All of us have headwinds. All of us have challenges. All of us have doubters. All of us have people who think, "This is not humanly possible. What the hell are you thinking? Why did you think you could do something like this?" I didn't think I could do something like this. I thought the Lord wanted me to do something like this. And it really is truly the answer. It's not about me. Not about you. It's never, ever been about us. But when the Lord puts within our heart a desire to do things, he takes care of the details. He says, don't pay attention to the headwinds. Don't pay attention to your critics. Don't pay attention to those people who say, "This is not humanly possible." Don't pay attention to the people who want to put up roadblocks and say, "What were you thinking you could do this?" I remember very, very well when I started to put together a children's home for human trafficking at this big conference with the state, Department of Children and Family Services. And we presented our case. And, I'm just telling you, it's a project that I thought I was working for kids, not this one, but for 35 years, I thought the Lord wanted me to do something for kids. My plans never worked. But when I realized that this is what he was asking of me, of course, I had to go through the state. I'm dealing with juveniles, right? Give this big presentation, walk off the stage, and there's an attorney for the state. "You will never, ever get a child from the state. Do you understand me?" I said, "Thank you very much. Watch me." And I don't know, we've had over 125 of them from the state. Not because I'm so smart, because it's what God wants to happen. And that's a hard lesson for all of us to learn. You know, and I thought myself, I've got an idea.
And this is a really good idea. And I'm going to try to make this happen because I think it would be a good thing for the young people to have X, Y, and Z. And I think this is what I ought to do. I had three different sites. I had three different architectural drawings. Zip. Nothing happened. Then the Lord goes, "Hey, stupid, this is what I want." And it happened. And I guess to me in my own life, that's where my pride has to turn into humility. That's where my plans are like, unless the Lord builds a house, then in vain do the builders labor. I'm not building my house. I'm listening to where God is leading us. And how many people, they say that the trouble with the self-made man is he worships his creator, namely himself, and he thinks he's always right. He thinks his way is the best way and the only way, and he thinks he's got all the answers. I'm familiar with that. I'm familiar with that in my own life. This is the way we got to do it, you know, because I think I'm right. Whether I'm right or not, it's not about serving ourselves. It's about serving God. So where does this gospel, where does this bring us to in our life? How many of us get to a point where we say, "Okay, Lord, I want what you want for my life. I'm here for you, not for me." You know, we read that parable in the gospel where the man has all this wonderful, you know, these wonderful crops, and he's got all this extra wheat and doesn't know what to do, so he's going to tear down his barn. He's going to build a bigger one and a newer one. And now I'm going to eat, drink, and be merry because I have wheat for years to come. And our Lord says, "You fool, that very night your life will be demanded of you." How many of us think retirement is like that? Hey, it's about me. Look, I worked 40 years. I'm entitled to this, and I'm going to do what I want to do. Okay. But how many of us are still asking, "Lord, what is it you want of me? Where do you want me to go?" Well, you know, I play golf six times a week, and I can't get any more tanned, laying on the beach, and is that what God wants of us? You know, and the ability in our own lives to say, "Okay, Lord, I'm still breathing. So I should still be pleasing in your sight." And as we pray, and many people, the priest I live with, we do evening prayers every day, and the list of individuals I have to pray for has gotten so long. After all these years, there's so many people you have to pray for. And the reality is that, okay, what is God asking? I mean, if I'm still here, there's a reason why I'm still here. You get to a certain age and you realize a lot of people you know are dead already. I've already lived, longer than I thought I would. Why are all my friends dead? Why did they die and why didn't I die? Well, maybe the reason is because God still wants something for me to do. Maybe the reason is that there's something that God has in store for me that I'm just too busy enjoying my life that I haven't found time to ask God what he wants. And I think that's really, really the other side of this coin, that we get to the point where we think we can coast in life. We get to the point where, it's all about me.
One of the things I like to see happen is when people get older, they realize, you know, I can go to daily mass now. I'm retired.

0: You know, I can get involved in, you know, the soup kitchen. I can get involved in St. Vincent de Paul. I can do all these wonderful, it's all wonderful. But keep asking. Keep asking, Lord, what is it you want from me? And if God keeps putting thoughts, feelings, concerns in your heart, it's where God is calling you to. And don't be like Peter. Oh, ye of little faith, why did you doubt? Why did you take your eyes off of me? Why did you look around and worry about what else was going on and what people are going to say and what people think and, you know, and whether or not you're good enough or strong enough to walk? Why did you look around? Why didn't you just keep your eyes focused on me? That's what we're called to do. And it really is a challenge. I'm in no way saying, you know, this is easy. We all do it left-handed. But when we get to the point that we feel like, you know, my skin fits pretty good. I think I'm where God wants me to be. I'm far from perfect. I've kind of given up on that one, all right? Far from perfect, but I feel like I'm really listening and following where the Lord wants me to be. When you get to that point, guess what? There are no more boogeymen. There's nothing else to be afraid of. There really are no monsters sleeping under your bed and no one lurking outside your window. Because you know what? I'm where God wants me to be. I'm doing what God asks of me. And so when he said, it is I, do not be afraid. Whatever the outcome is, he's going to be with me. And I'm fine. I'm just absolutely fine knowing that I'm where God wants me to be. Let's hope and pray that we all get to that point in life. I think I'm there. I think I'm close to being there. And am I still stupid all the time? But I think I'm close to being there. But I am asking the question. Whether or not I'm giving the right answers, I'm still asking the question. Let's hope we get there. That eliminates fear. Thanks for being with us. May each day bring you closer in your walk with the Lord. God bless.
1: Hi, everyone. I'm Kevin Elson on the island of Oahu in Honolulu, Hawaii, and I'm at the Cathedral Basilica of Our Lady of Peace. This cathedral, which was established in the 1840s, is home to the mortal remains of St. Marian Cope, who was instrumental in serving the needs of those suffering from leprosy, not only here on this island, but also over in the leper colony on Molokai. She took over that position in Molokai after St. Damian de Booster died of leprosy. A first-class relic of St. Damian can also be found here in this cathedral. This is just one of the many Catholic destinations we take you to every week to show you the history, beauty, and treasures of the Catholic faith. So please join us every week for Catholic Destinations right here on the Catholic Television Network. Hi, everyone. I'm Kevin Elson, hoping you can join us on Wednesdays. This is the day. We have a great guest. Father Jim Phelan joins us to talk about the St. Bernadette Relics Tour, Journey of Grace. It's a nationwide pilgrimage that will bring the relics of St. Bernadette from Lourdes, France, to communities across the United States beginning this fall. Tune in on Wednesdays. This is the day right here on Catholic TV, America's Catholic Television Network.

Friends. You have heard a series of telecasts on this program about America. Its honesty, its dishonesty, its violence, and so forth. Perhaps it's very fitting that we should say something about America's religion. And here we come to an application of the words, physician, heal thyself. In other words, what have you got to say about religion? And here we speak of Christianity in general, not about any particular sect or about the church to which I belong, or the church in a general, but rather the church in a general and vague sort of way. What are the critiques of religion? And what is our moment of truth? Is there any justification for pointing a finger at Christianity as it exists today? Perhaps there is. And the first critique might be this. One, we will refer to the affluence of the church itself, and then we will refer to the laity, and then we'll refer to the doctrine and teaching. So the first will involve bishops, priests, ministers, and the like, lay leaders. First, as regards the bishops and priests and ministers, has affluence hurt us? Have we grown fat? Does the economic and generous leverage of the pews hurt the prophetic utterance from the pulpit and the altar? Conceivably. Because I believe that there is some kind of a relationship existing between prosperity and the effect of Christianity at any moment. When we are affluent and rich, we are apt to become administrators. That for times of prosperity. But in times of adversity, we're more apt to become shepherds. In times of prosperity, we become very much concerned with mortar and building. We make use of all the resources that we have, generally for ourselves, translate them into buildings. And that emphasis could hurt the stress on mortals, on human beings. In the early church, remember the apostles said, we can't be busying ourselves with tables, with administration. So they found seven administrators to take over the work in order that they could preach. Administrators today in Christianity sit at desks. And I wonder if about 60% of that work could not be done better by laity. In mission countries where there's poverty, there's shepherds. They're out with the people. They're not at a desk, they're at a doorbell, at a tent. So there is here a tendency to become comfortable rather than to be comforters. This doesn't mean that living in a prosperous country, we should not utilize all of the economic means that are put into our hands. But we're only speaking of a danger in an affluent society. Namely, we are sent to the sheep. No one will challenge that. But in an affluent society, what do? We generally shear them. In other words, take their wool, or what comes out of their wool pockets. Our divine master said that we were to feed the lambs and feed the sheep. Again, this does not mean that they are
They are not to be sheared. But sometimes those who were called prominent Catholic, he's a prominent Catholic, he's a prominent Methodist, he's the prominent Congregationalist, he's a prominent Lutheran. What does it mean? It means he's given a lot of his wool. He may not be provident, prominent in the way of shepherding. Now, this is one of the critiques that is sometimes urged against Christianity. And after all, with some degree of justice, if we continue this moment of truth, we come to the laity. And we leave the priests and ministers. And what about the laity? Well, I don't know how anxious my angel is to wipe a blackboard in which there is any critique of Christianity. I'm sure the angel is very anxious. But having done the job, we now come to the laity, and we find again another type of critique. There seems to be in the laity a rupture, a division between their religion and life itself. Between the church to which they move on Sunday and the secular life in which they move 6 days of the week. Now, certainly, there is not to be as much time spent in a church as in the secular order. Here we're speaking of the spirit. Let us put it this way. If you sat down to table with 12 people, or rather you watched 12 people at table, three of them were professedly Christian. You listened to a conversation that went from politics to economics to youth to the moral life of America, do you think that you would notice any difference between those who were professedly Christian and those who were a-Christian or non-Christian? Would their judgments be any different? Their sense of values? Would you be able to pick out the three and say, here are some who are so imbued with a Christian motivation that it tells in all of their judgments? We cannot always tell. Which brings up the question that is Christianity really making an imprint in the world? Nietzsche, who was anti-Christian, said something that was profoundly worthwhile. He said, you will never get me to believe in a redeemer unless you act like someone redeemed. One man who was a very fine contributor to a church, a prominent so-and-so. I mean, Catholic. No, not what you think. I mean a prominent Catholic or Presbyterian, Congregationalist or something else. That's what I mean by so-and-so. Prominent so-and-so, he said, if I practiced, he said, what I'm supposed to believe on Sunday, I would be bankrupt in 6 months. Now, this divorce between the two is largely contributing to the fact that today Christianity has lost a great deal of its imprint on our social, secular life. And one wonders if it is not to some extent justified. That is, the answer to it we have to work out in our own hearts. Now we've spoken of the moment of truth for bishops, priests, and ministers, then for the laity. Now about the doctrine. Now about Christian doctrine.
Here again, there seems to be a divorce between two things that should very much be united. And this critique is basic and fundamental. If there are two things that are ever to be kept together, they are Christ and his cross. No one who professes to be Christian could ever separate the two. Because he came not as a teacher, he came as a savior and a redeemer. But the two are being divorced, along with many other things in our contemporary civilization. So that on the one side, you find Christ, and on the other side is cross. Two are divorced, pulled apart. Who picks up Christ? Our so-called Western Christian civilization. And so they present a Christ who would never drive buyers and sellers out of a temple because they prostituted it with their commerce. The Christ who would mouth pious beatitudes on a mount. The Christ whose lips would never, never say anything against divorce. And whose lips would never be stained by mention of the word hell. The Christ without his cross that would pat little children on the head and would tell very interesting stories that might or might not be true. And the Christ who might get into difficulty with civil authorities. Simply because he was preaching some kind of ethical culture. That's the Christ of much of our Western Christian civilization. Who picks up the cross in the world? Communism. Soviet Union has picked it up. Cross stands for restraint, discipline, dedication, concentration to a common cause. It stands for some kind of fire and zeal which will sweep over the world. It stands for the hard things. It stands for the vertical line of pleasure being contradicted by some kind of self-negation for a good outside of self. This is the divorce. With what result? With the result that our Western Christ is what? Weak, effeminate, puerile, not a redeemer. Not a savior, just a vague kind of teacher to be equated with Buddha, Confucius, or anyone else. That kind of man can never command the allegiance of hearts and souls. He can never ask for zeal. Leaving father and mother, hating all kinds of secondary loves. So that kind of Christ enthroned or preached leaves men cold. And this cross without a Christ has its difficulties too, just as the Christ without his cross. This kind of a cross leads to what? To concentration camps, to dictatorships, to tyranny, to the suppression of individual freedom, to the making of anthills.
in which mortals become just like grapes crushed in a great vat of estate. Speak of this division of the Eastern and Western world, that's it. Which is going to win from the point of view of zeal? This is not. If either one of them will win, it will be this one. And it's very likely that this kind of a cross will find the Christ before this kind of a Christ finds the cross.

people, it's just a comfortable kind of moralizing group. It's not a congregation of redeemed sinners. Never gets out into humanity, never becomes its soul. No wonder people are not impelled toward it. But because I made a criticism of it, you were finding temporary satisfaction in it. Must not say that's the reason I don't have anything to do with Christianity, because it's not perfect. Oh, no. Listen, if it were as perfect as you want it to be, you wouldn't be allowed in it. It's only because it's imperfect it has a place for you and me. Now, what are we to do to save this kind of Christianity? Well, one thing we have to realize, that any forward movement that will save society is never a movement of masses. Never. It is a movement only of a creative minority. Namely, a small group on fire, which is capable of, to change the figure of speech, being the leaven and the mass of dough. Of being the salt of the earth, small in proportion to that which is salted. The meat people, the masses, they are not the salt, they're the honey. They only want honey. And see how communism came into power. Marx, who was the intellectual founder of communism, said that communism would come into being through the mass movement of the workers. Marx was wrong. And there came a turning point in Marxism where Lenin changed it. One of the most important meetings that communism ever had. And in the changing of these meetings and the change of the philosophy of Marxism, this is what Lenin insisted upon. He said, the mass movement will never be able to accomplish anything of and by itself. You have to have a hard core, a few revolutionary leaders. These revolutionary leaders on the inside will move the masses and will put them in one country after another. And they'll stir up the sheep that are willing to be led. They will be the shepherds of the revolutionary mass. What was he doing? He's doing nothing but stealing. The idea of 12 apostles and 70 disciples that were the leaven and the mass and that were sent out to recreate society. This is the first way it will be done. By finding a few leaders, just a few, who will be capable of inspiring others. And another way of revitalizing Christianity will be to do it through youth. Something that we have to realize about modern youth is that puberty today is about 2 or 3 years in advance of what it was 20 years ago. So we have all the problems of biological urge and of nascent eroticism at a time when we had them not before. Now, all this biological energy is good. It's divinely implanted. It just needs direction. And youth is looking for some kind of dedication. All of the youth movements of our day, all of the great movements of our day, have been youth movements. Nazism, communism, fascism, and the disruption of our own American society has been a youth movement. Juvenile delinquency is a youth movement. It's the energy of

of young people who have not been given a goal by their elders. With what result? That our youth, a few years ago, well, a decade or two ago, always had its heroes above them. So they became, they were men or women to be imitated. For example, in the old Horatio Alger books. Now, because the elders and schools have not given to them heroes, because we've been debunking heroes, what is youth doing? It has to have someone to follow. So it goes out on a straight line and it follows its own age. Those who happen to be popular for a moment. And they unite themselves with them, almost going through a kind of an erotic experience with them, and squeaks and shoutings and yells. But why? Truly because they've got to have a goal. No longer one above, society has not given it to them. Education has not. And so they go out on a straight line. And if Christianity is to exercise itself as a force in the modern world, it has to restore its heroes, it has to restore its saints. And above all, it's saints. I had many things to say. I have 1 minute. One other way of dealing with Christianity would also be, let's tax all of our buildings. For example, when we build schools and elaborate churches and kitchens and so forth, let's put a 2% or 3% tax and give it to the poor of the world. If we put up $1 million school, send 3% of that to the poor in Latin America or Africa, Asia, or any other place of the world. We should not concentrate all of this within ourselves. That's one solution. And another solution is, everybody has heard all the arguments for Christianity. They hear them on radio, on television. There's only one argument that they haven't heard. And that's the argument that will appeal to everyone. It's the argument of being saintly, of being holy. And because I do not happen to be that kind of an argument, will you say a prayer for me? That I may be more saintly? Thank you.

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1: 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It came from God.
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2: I would say that, you know, having a spiritual director is very important for anybody. I think any Catholic could have a spiritual director. Is it necessary? I wouldn't say it's necessary, but is it helpful? Absolutely. A spiritual director helps us to see the workings of God within our lives. A spiritual director is able to help somebody really identify the movement of the Holy Spirit. I think any priest

would be more than capable because of his vocation to be a spiritual director. So you can ask your priest if they would be open to be your spiritual director. Right. For a person approaching spiritual direction for the first time, I would say that what you want to do is go into the session with a good understanding of what you want to talk about, what you want to accomplish. So it's just like having an agenda for a meeting. Because that's the way, through your prayer beforehand, that you will get the greatest benefit. What a lot of spiritual directors would recommend is that, you know, from session to session, a person is keeping some kind of log or some kind of journal. For others, journaling is not something that they like to do or that they find helpful. However, even if you don't like to journal, kind of going through and making an evaluation of your own prayer life over the past few weeks or few months. This is what's happening in my prayer. And then through that, the spiritual director kind of will ask different questions, again, to see the presence and the movement of the Holy Spirit. What has a tendency to happen if you don't have a clear plan, our thoughts can kind of roam, and then we're getting into several different conversations. And again, that might not be the most helpful. We are body and soul. We are one whole person opening ourselves to the heart and mind of God. And that's what we're trying to really focus on in spiritual direction.

0: I see the Wheelchair Mission as one of the great initiatives of the Knights of Columbus. It was just so moving, one by one, as we gave these wheelchairs to these people, to see the generosity and the help of the church for people who are in need.
1: This is a gift that's very meaningful to them and their families, because a wheelchair doesn't just change one life, it changes an average of 10 lives for every wheelchair you deliver.
2: This is what's great about being a Knight of Columbus and partnering with American Wheelchair Mission, is that you're making a difference in people's lives.
3: I've worked with the Knights of Columbus since 2006, and I cannot say enough about them. 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I think one of the biggest gifts is giving people hope and another outlook on life.
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1: Welcome to the Joy of Music, featuring the First Lady of the Organ, Diane Bick. We invite you to meet great composers and performers, travel to Europe's ancient monasteries and snow-covered Alps, visit great historical cathedrals and beautiful lakes and gardens. Praise ye the Lord. Praise Him with stringed instruments and organs. Praise Him with a psaltery and harp. Praise Him with a trumpet. Let everything that hath breath praise the Lord. And now, Miss Diane Bish.
2: 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Today we bring you a special program of music for bells, trumpet, and organ. With special guests, the voices in bronze, four in hand ringers, and the principal trumpeter of the South Florida Symphony, John Moore. We begin the program with a piece which features the trumpets of the organ, the Trumpet Minuet by Alfred Hollins.

Handbells originated in England out of a need for tower ringers to practice. Since the temperatures were so cold in the winter, and the fact that the people who lived close to the cathedrals and churches could hear their practice, a bell that could be played indoors was devised, and so the handbell came about. Most choirs use one bell in each hand, but the voices in bronze play two bells in each hand.

Born in 1639, Henry Purcell was one of England's greatest composers. He held various posts as singer, organist, and composer, and his music covers a wide range from lyrical songs to ceremonial music to famous trumpet tunes and voluntaries. Tonight we hear music from his Sonata in D major for trumpet and organ.

Earlier this year, the Voices in Bronze held a national competition for a new composition for handbells. And the winner of that competition was Doug Mears, who is the director of music at the Fourth Presbyterian Church in Washington, D.C. We hear now his arrangement of an early American hymn tune, Holy Manna, Brethren, We Have Come to Worship.

Girolamo Frescobaldi was a composer who lived from 1583 to 1643. He was the original singer at the St. Cecilia Academy in Rome, and in 1608, he was appointed organist of St. Peter's in Rome. We end the program tonight with his introduction and toccata. The introduction starts in a very solemn and expressive mood, but then the toccata breaks out in great joy and continues to the end until we hear all of the resources of the organ.

We pray that you have been blessed and enriched by the music today. Thank you for joining us, and we look forward to seeing you again next week on The Joy of Music.

0: I'm Father Anthony Mihalik, host of Living in the Light of Christ. 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
2: Hello, I'm Bishop Reed, standing in the magnificent Cathedral Basilica of the Assumption in Covington, Kentucky. 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

The king is coming. Concentrate on these three areas. Welcome to Live with Passion. I'm Father Cedric Pazania. So glad that you tuned in. This comes from the first chapter of the book of Revelation. Behold, Jesus is coming with the clouds. Every eye will see him. Everyone who pierced him, all the tribes of the earth, they will all wail on account of him. Even so, amen. And the scriptures tell us over 300 times they prophesy that he will come again and that everybody on the face of the earth will see him. This is something in the Greek that's called the parousia. That's a word that means the arrival, the coming. 300 times the Bible tells us Jesus will come again. And it won't be in one certain part of the world or just in Israel or one country. Everybody on the face of the earth we'll see the second coming of Jesus in power and glory. As we just heard from the book of Revelation, chapter 1, every eye will see him. The first time he came, we celebrate that at Christmas, he came in humility. But the second time, everyone, believer, unbeliever, agnostic, atheist, other religions, all will see the glory of the coming of Christ. Jesus himself said, pray that you are worthy. Imagine that. Pray that you are worthy to stand before the Son of Man when he comes in glory. That's what this episode is about, because I'm going to talk about three main things to help you to be worthy at that glorious second coming. And at the second coming, everybody who ever lived will rise from the dead. We must be worthy of this coming. Everybody will see it, whoever lived. The early church thought that he was coming right away. In 1 Thessalonians, Paul writes, look, you've stopped working, and if you don't work, don't eat. What he was saying is that Jesus will come, but you got to stay active. You got to stay busy until his coming. You don't just sit there and wait and not do anything. And that's something I'm going to break open for you, that faith has action. Well, if he didn't come in the early church and he hasn't come 2,000 years later, then when is he coming? There's so many, I call them apocalyptic prognosticators out there. Whenever something happens, whenever there's a war, there's trouble in Israel, or something's going on in the world, they all raise the flags and say, oh no, the second coming is now. And Jesus said, people will say that. Don't get all shook when you hear those tribulation signs from people and people saying that here he is or there he is. Don't get all shook, because there will be great earthquakes, nation against nation, total chaos. You don't want to be alive at the time of the second coming. There will be a tremendous tribulation, and the scriptures make it clear that the Antichrist will be killing Christians. We don't want to be alive at that time, but it is going to happen. Well, when is it going to happen? It's been prophesied. It's 2,000 years later. When is it going to happen? People like to talk about it happening right away in our generation, but the God that we serve is so massive and so large and so big, I think we've got a lot more time. What I mean by that is this. I sought the Lord one time about, when are you going to come? And I got this impression that when the number of those who are saved is complete, say that again in case you missed it, when the number of those who are saved is complete, then he will come. And God is so gracious and so loving and so large, as I was saying, massive, that we need more time, people, multitudes. God wants heaven to be populated. Jesus will come, and we must be ready. For many people, he will come unawares. And certainly, he'll come at the end of time, but he's going to come at the moment of your death. And that's within a couple decades, or maybe less than a decade for some of you. We must be ready.
Catholic Church has a season called Advent. Advent is a word that means coming. We emphasize the second coming of Jesus. We also emphasize being prepared for Christmas and also being prepared for the ways that he comes. We call it the middle coming, the way he comes every day. But our Catholic Church instills in believers that you must be prepared. The great prophet of Advent is John the Baptist. Prepare ye the way of the Lord. And in some ways, that's what my ministry does, trying to prepare people to be ready for the coming of Jesus, at the second coming, of course, at Christmas, but the coming that's going to happen at your own death. Imagine the resurrection when Jesus comes. Scriptures tell us that everybody will rise and there's going to be this great last judgment. You and I will be standing shoulder to shoulder with billions of people, the people that have ever lived, the people that will live, and the people that are alive now during our generation. We will all be standing shoulder to shoulder, and there will be a great judgment. Jesus said that the goats he's going to place on his left, the sheep he's going to place on his right, and there will be a great divide. And we must be ready for this judgment. When I say that we're going to be standing shoulder to shoulder, some of the people that we're going to be standing next to are saints like Mother Teresa or Pope John Paul II. Think about St. Paul the Apostle or St. Francis of Assisi. And how will your life measure up to them? Don't be thinking about all the bad people. Think about the exemplary people that have gone before us. We got to stand next to them and we're going to be judged too. In light of that, you better have something to show for your life. And as a Catholic priest, I'm trying to prepare you for this last judgment. We are saved by faith. And I preach that all the time. I have a whole series about we walk by faith and not by sight. But it's a faith completed with deeds. Some of you don't want to hear that. You say it's faith alone. Yes, it is faith alone. But it's a biblical faith that's completed by works. St. James has said, show me your faith apart from your works, and I by my works will show you my faith. I want to prepare you by having a faith that doesn't just believe, but is active. You're preparing. And that's exactly what Jesus taught. In fact, he taught a couple parables that I want to break open for you. The parable of the talents. This is in the Gospel of Matthew. In the parable of the pounds in the Gospel of Luke, same type parable in two different Gospels. And in both parables, a nobleman goes away for a time and then returns. And of course, he's referring to his second coming when he's going to return. And in the meantime, and that's exactly where we are right now, we are in the meantime from his first coming and then when he returns. This is the meantime right now. In the meantime, that's for you and me, he said he gives them talents and pounds. Talents are worth a lot of money. It was about 20 years of wages. A pound, only about a third of a year of wages. But the point is the same. He gives them resources and he says, trade with this until I come back. And we're in the meantime right now. And God in some ways is like a businessman. He invests in us and he expects a return. He expects at least interest, as we're going to hear. He gives varying amounts. God is after not so much our money or our interest from money. He's after our productivity, our fruitfulness, if you will. And I broke it down into three main areas. I'm going to say this again so you get it. Jesus is coming. The King is coming. And we better be ready. Pray that you are worthy to stand before the Son of Man, Jesus said. And in order to be ready, we have to be prepared. And he told parables about that. He said, I'm going to be coming back and there will be a judgment. There will be an accounting. And it's not so much money, although that can be a part of it. But it has to do with three main areas for you to concentrate on. This is how you live your faith. I know most of you are believers. You believe that he is coming and you believe that he died for your sins. Yes, well, you got to show it. It's action.
Doesn't mean you have to become a Catholic priest. You show it in your vocation, whether you're married, single, or a Catholic priest, or a religious. You show your faith by the way you live. In order to be ready, number one, concentrate on your relationship with God right now. Number two, concentrate on developing virtue, your character, very important. And then number three, realize your potential. It's not rocket science, folks. It's the completion of our faith. Yes, we believe. It says in the letter to James, even the demons believe and they tremble. Yes, you believe, but live your faith. That's how you're going to be judged. God is going to be looking for what is written in the book. Yes, there's the book of life, the Lamb's book of the living, for those who have lived their faith. But each of us will have a book that's opened. We will be judged on our deeds. That's right from the Bible. Foundational statement of my ministry that I really love. Who you are is God's gift to you, but who you become is your gift to God. Say that again. Who you are is God's gift to you, but who you become is your gift to God. This is what time is all about. This is what we're all about right now. It's about becoming, progressing, changing, maturing, pilgrimage toward the Father. That should be the goal of your life right now, to become all that you can be. And that's how you please God. First of all, your relationship with God. Three areas, not complicated. Primarily, you live your faith by developing your relationship with God. If you really have faith, you will be faithful, right? Has faith in it, faithful. That means consistently praying, reading the Bible, reading good spiritual books, watching and listening to programs like this, dedicating your life to the care of your soul. You are responsible for your spiritual life. If you're Catholic, participate in the Mass. Make sure you're going at least on Sunday. And some people go every day. Celebrate reconciliation. The sacraments are a moment of grace when we can encounter God, the care of your soul. Celebrate the sacraments. And if you're not Catholic, certainly participate in the church of your choice. Honor God, worship God, praise God, thank God. That's living your faith, right? I wrote a good book about prayer, more than good. I think it's out of the 26 books to date that I've written, I always recommend it to people. It's a great book about prayer. It's called The Sacred Quest. And I cover all kinds of areas about prayer to help you, because I know that a lot of people struggle with their prayer life. It can be difficult. You don't sense that God's listening and not sensing that God's hearing you, and you don't know exactly what's going on. So I cover areas like vocal prayer and how to pray, praying like Jesus did, silent prayer, contemplative prayer, praying for others, intercessory prayer. I talk about in this book, and I concentrate on this, developing, and it is a growth process, developing a personal relationship, not just with God, with Father, Jesus, and the Holy Spirit, and also developing a relationship with the Trinity. You will be ready for the second coming as you develop your relationship with God, and that is faith, living your faith. You don't just say, I have faith, and you live in a vacuum. No, you participate, you're active. Number two, and this is really important also, the second part of getting ready for the coming of Christ has to do with character development. You work on yourself. We're all under construction. None of us have arrived. Remember what Paul the Apostle said? He said, I haven't arrived yet, but I press on. And that's exactly what we should be doing as Christians, pressing on. Ours is a journey. I call it a pilgrimage. A journey is what heathens take. Everybody's on a journey, but Christians are on a pilgrimage. That's a journey of faith. And what we're doing is we start off as a baby, selfish, me, me, me, me, me. And then we journey toward looking
toward the needs of other people, selflessness. And everybody's at some point in the journey, the spectrum, I go like that because it's a spectrum. Some people are pretty selfish. They say they're believers, but they're still selfish. And other people are tending towards sainthood. They're really a giver and loving people. The truth is that through grace, you don't have to stay stuck in any area. It could be a habitual sin. It could be an addiction, because many people are struggling. They feel like they're just stuck. Well, there's grace to change. Another book that I wrote is called You Can Change, a very important book. Wrote a book about addictions also in recovery. There is a solution, trying to help people to move forward. That's one of my jobs as a Catholic priest. I look at my own life and trying to move forward, and I'm trying to help others to move forward, because I don't want you to stay stuck. When Jesus comes in glory, we want to be ready for this, not stuck in some habitual sin or stuck in an addiction or not changing or not being loving. We want to be tending towards sainthood. And I have a saying, God's not so much interested in our perfection as our progression. He wants us moving forward. So many people are mired in habitual sins and mired in addictions of every sort. You can move forward. That's a positive statement. Don't tell yourself that you're just going to be stuck and that's the way it's always going to be. God wants virtue from us. What are virtues? Virtues like faith, hope, and love, but an active faith. And don't just say that you love people. Be generous to people. Be forgiving. Be kind. That's an active faith.

is going to come again in glory, and he will. I know it with all my heart, and so do you. He's going to come in glory, and we must be ready. Character development, work on yourself. First of all, the care of the soul. And second of all, we're all under construction. The fruit of the Spirit, we're talking about character development. This isn't self-help, it's God help. What I mean by that is that we need the help of the Holy Spirit, the fruit of the Holy Spirit, to help us. What is the fruit of the Spirit? Love, kindness, gentleness, patience, forbearance. That's Galatians 5. You can read it in the scriptures. Really important. God is looking for fruitfulness. And he's not so much looking for money from these parables, but he has invested in our life. He has given us his Spirit, and he expects a return. That return is fruitfulness. One of the first commands in the Bible, I think it was the first command in the Bible, be fruitful and multiply. That had to do with raising children, of course, and marriage, but you extend it out a little bit, be fruitful, love, gentleness, kindness, and multiply. I have a prayer card that you can get free of charge. I'll send it to you. Just request it by calling that number or writing me in Houston or going to my website. It's called Kill 'Em with Kindness. It's a beautiful prayer card where I talk about being kind to others, and everybody's facing a battle. You have to try to understand. So have virtue as your goal. Pray to be worthy before the King of Kings. How do you be worthy? By developing a relationship with God and by growing in the fruit of the Spirit. Third area, realize your potential. This is what the parable was about, the parable of the talents. We all have talents, gifts, and abilities. These don't belong to us. We are stewards of these talents. Just the fact that we can walk and breathe and talk and communicate, that's not something that you drummed up. God gave that to you for a reason, so that you could develop your relationship with God, grow as a person, and help other people, make a difference with other people. God expects us to develop our talents, to help others, to reach out, to make a difference, to be altruistic. I'll say this again. We're not saved just because we believe. Believing has ramifications of involvement and participation. Biblical faith is completed by works and deeds, not works of the law, the Old Testament law. No. Deeds of love, deeds doing God's will. You must understand that faith isn't faith in a vacuum. It's real life. Biblical faith is completed by your deeds. And the books will be opened at the last judgment. And what is written in our book will be our deeds. And that is how God is going to judge us. Tiger Woods was arguably the greatest golfer who ever lived, won 82 PGA tournaments. He tied for first with Sam Snead in that 82 tournaments. He has won 15 major championships like the US Open, Masters, British Open, PGA. For 13 years, he was the number one player in the world. At the height of his success, he changed his swing. People might be thinking, wait a minute, if it ain't broke, don't fix it. What are you doing changing your swing? He was interviewed, why did you change your swing? You're the number one player in the world. And he replied, I want to get better. And that's exactly how we have to be. When it comes to our talents and our resources and who we are stewards of what God has given us. We want to be our best and give God all that we can be. Show God what you have. Be grateful for what God has given you by improving. Don't be satisfied with the status quo. Keep learning, keep improving. I used to work with my dad as a carpenter. He had the gift of working with his hands. He built garages and breezeways, and then he diversified. He expanded. That's what it means to realize your potential. You diversify, you expand, you grow, you progress. He changed to building houses, built the house that we lived in. And then he built cabinets, a master craftsman type thing.
I remember he went into churches, he built

wooden lecterns like this one, candle holders, altars, tabernacles. He became a master craftsman. I was so proud of him. He expanded. And that's what it means to develop, to grow, to progress in terms of the resources and who you are as a person and developing your potential. I remember when I first got into ministry, I felt the call to preach, and I preached parish missions. Those were Catholic revivals. And I would go to different churches. I had 5 or 10 sermons that I really worked on, and they worked. Then I realized I have to expand. I can't just live my whole priesthood with 10 sermons. And then it was hard, but I developed even more. I had to be creative. I had to work. I had to read. Then I sensed God calling me to television and radio. And I said, yes. Worked up about 50 sermons that I had and started with TV and radio. And then I found out that people don't like reruns. I have to keep expanding. I have to keep developing. Even 100 isn't enough. Now, I've been on television and radio for over 20 years. I've got hundreds and hundreds of engaging, I believe, sermons that God has given me. And I've worked hard. I've read. I've produced. I've created. And it's changed me. Paul told Timothy, he said, pay heed to your own teaching. And when I preach something like this, I'm listening too. I'm developing my relationship with God. I'm growing as a person. I'm developing, literally as we speak, my potential. My mission is to reach out to as many people as possible. This is a big dream. To as many people as possible in as deep a way as possible with the gospel of Jesus Christ. I call that living with passion. Live with passion, the name of my program. Reach out to as many people through media, as deep a way through my books, my CDs, my DVDs. People buy them and they deepen their spiritual life through them. Now, your call probably isn't TV and radio, but you're still called to develop your talents, whether you're married or single or religious, whoever you are and whatever you do. Walt Disney said that dreams can come true if you pursue them. And I know that. I have a saying that I love, fortune favors the brave. Be brave. And it was George Bernard Shaw that said, life isn't about finding yourself. It's about creating yourself. The parable of the talents, 3 people were given varying amounts. The parable of the pounds, 10 people were given the same amount. 3 were talked about. What happened to the other 7, the parable of the pounds that Jesus told? Where are the other 7? The other 7 are you and me. 7 is the number of perfection. The parable is asking us, what are you doing with your time and your talent and your treasure that it's been given to you by God? Because the King is coming. He's coming in glory, and everybody who ever lived will have to give an account of their life before Him. And we better be ready. Yes, we believe, but faith has deeds towards God, toward growing in virtue, and making a difference, realizing your potential. Be ambitious, innovative, invest yourself, and live with passion. Then, when the King comes, these are the words that we want to hear. Well done, good and faithful servant. Don't just live, live with passion.

when we go to Mass, we do so to worship. So often people think, oh, what am I going to get out of the Mass? Well, it's kind of, you know, what John F. Kennedy said, don't ask what your country can do for you, but ask what you can do for your country. So, too, it's not so much what do we get out of Mass, but what do we give? Now, we do get a ton out of Mass. We get the body, blood, soul, and divinity of Jesus Christ. We get eternal salvation, so on and so forth. But just desiring that can be selfish. When we go to Mass, we go to Mass to worship. To worship God. That's a huge point. We often miss that. A couple other things that'll help us with the Mass is to follow along. There are a couple of different publications. You can follow the whole Mass, all the prayers, the consecration prayers, the readings, the whole nine yards.

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1: And new season, new pope. 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
1: 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That's perfect!
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3: I worked for 17 years as a nurse. After that, I decided to go into social work. In some of the areas where we had the after-school program, like 72% or more of the kids that were attending those schools were on free or reduced lunch. So when we partnered with the food bank, they provided a hot meal every night. And so we had the kids' cafe. And so the volunteers would sit and eat with the children and have a conversation. The kids, I mean, they enjoyed it. They really wanted to be there because they had individual attention. Sometimes the parents didn't have the ability to help the kids. And then you also had grandparents that were raising grandchildren. You know, their parents were either on drugs or they were in prison. We had to cancel the after-school program for one day. And one little boy didn't get word that the program was canceled. "Oh, I'm so sad," he said, "because I really wanted to get a hot meal." And I thought, oh my gosh. I was just heartbroken. I took him home and I got him a sandwich. I see very much the similarity between what I'm doing and what the early sisters did. Because when the early sisters went to take care of someone who was sick, they took care of the whole family. They took care of the house. You know, they did the cleaning, they did the laundry, they made the meals because they were staying with them. I think if there's women out there that are interested in justice issues, there's absolutely a place for them in the Sisters of Bon Secours, because our charism is healing, compassion, and liberation. I found my niche, and it's been really good. I really enjoy it.

Throughout history, God has spoken through the most unlikely voices. A shepherd boy who became a king. A virgin who became the mother of God. A beggar who became a saint. In 1987, in a small city in Massachusetts, a 3-year-old girl was found floating face down in a swimming pool. She survived, but she would never speak a single word for the rest of her life. And yet, in her silence, she would speak to thousands. In her stillness, she would move hearts across the world. In her suffering, she would become a sign of hope. Her name was Audrey Marie Santo. And this is the story of how a little girl who could do nothing changed everything.

So we're here in Audrey's room at 64 South Flag Street. It was here that Audrey's family moved after the accident. The accident took place about a mile from here, further up the hill, closer to what is now Worcester Airport. They had a two-story colonial there that they lived in. There was an above-ground pool in the back. They were busy getting ready that day for Audrey's older brother to go away with some friends for the week.

0: picking what he was going to take, getting things ready. And so the two younger children are out the front with the dog playing. And all of a sudden, they came down the stairs and realized that everybody was there, including the dog, but Audrey. They raced outside, and Audrey was found floating face down in the pool in the backyard. Nobody really knows how she got there so quickly or how she even got there at all, because you had to lower a ladder in order to get into the pool, and it had never been moved. Her oldest brother jumped in, pulled her out, began CPR. Somebody else called the ambulance right away. They were there in a matter of minutes, and they took Audrey across town. She was eventually moved to another hospital, and there they gave her the overdose of phenobarbital, which caused her to be able to lose her fine motor skill because it damaged her brain permanently. Didn't leave her in a vegetative state. She was still very active, interactive with the world around her, but she did lose the fine motor control of her extremities. She couldn't hold a spoon, fork, she couldn't button, pull a zipper. And then while she was in the hospital, somebody came in to do therapy. Nobody knows why or who, but they dislocated both of her hips and broke one of her leg bones. They all healed in the wrong place, so by the time that Audrey left the hospital, she was never able to sit up again. The hospital staff expected that Audrey would be placed in an institution with professionals who would care for her, while the family were concerned that they wanted to take her home to continue to keep her part of their family and to make her as much a part of their life as they could. They never went back to the house where the accident took place, and eventually they settled in this particular house, which is a one-story ranch. When they purchased that, there's a room right off the kitchen, which was used as an office by the previous owners, which they made Audrey's bedroom when she first came out of the hospital the November after the accident. She was right there in the heart of everything. They're preparing meals, getting breakfast. The kids are getting off to school, coming in from school. Audrey's right there in the middle of all of their life and its activity.
1: The doctors came in with a nice list of pediatric nursing homes, and we said, no, we're taking her home. And my mother and father were sitting there, and they said to us, no, you can't take her home. She'll be dead in 2 weeks. And I said, oh, I hope you're on duty when she comes in. And 23 years later, she was still here. And she was perfect. I'm going to tell you that as an interjection. Her hair was perfect. Everything. Her skin was like satin. No bed sores, no nothing. It was just amazing. God preserved her. And she did have 24-hour nursing, 7 days a week. And she had nurses that converted. A Jewish nurse, a Protestant, and the toughest one was the agnostic. So, and they all became Catholic. Yeah. They couldn't witness these things about Audrey and around her and not know where the faith was, I think. Every time I was going to have a child, I would meet my spiritual director in front of the Blessed Sacrament and devote this child to our Lord and our Lady. And every time he'd say to me, I know what you want, Linda. You want a saint. I always wanted a saint. Not for just, I wanted her to be a saint, you know, for each one of them. Anyway, when this happened to Audrey, when she fell in the pool, and we ended up at the hospital with lots of family, and Father was there. And I can remember very vividly, he bent over to look at me and he said, Linda. And I said, what, Father? He said, you got your saint. I didn't know what he meant at that point, but I still had the chills, you know.
2: As time went on, I began to appreciate the strong faith possessed by Linda, Audrey's mother. I thought Linda was very humble in the way she was living and caring for her child and family. One day I asked Linda why she usually went about her house barefoot. And she told me that when she was younger, she wanted to become a Carmelite nun. She entered the convent as a novitiate and they made her sleep on a straw mattress. She was allergic to the straw and it gave her asthma attacks. She said that was the end of her vocation as a Carmelite nun. It seems that in God's infinite wisdom, he knew that it would be better for Linda to be Audrey's mother.
3: This may be a story about Linda rather than about

0: Audrey, this is beyond stoicism. This is grace, real grace, huh? Audrey was in view, but what Linda was doing was out of view of everyone. And that's what impressed me as holy. Linda was choosing, literally, to sacrifice her whole life. There was nothing in her life but taking care of this child day in and day out. That's love. That's Christ-like love, giving up everything.
1: The family treated her with love and prayed to God for a miraculous healing. Their love and faith was a great example of how we should all be in our relationship to a disabled or handicapped person and family member.
0: You got, what, 40 million children a year being killed in the wombs. The people that just being careless with her because they're in the way of something. If a human being is a problem, get rid of it. And here's this woman over here, exhausting her whole life, day in and day out, unbeknownst to anyone, to be careful, full of care with her child.
2: They eventually placed her in a room opposite this room. They broke an opening into the wall between the room we're in and what was Audrey's bedroom, so that as people were able to visit Audrey, realizing the extraordinary things that were surrounding her, Audrey could see them, they could see Audrey, but they didn't breathe the same air. If somebody had something that was contagious, they wouldn't infect her or make her sick.
3: It was family. We wanted her right off the kitchen, so she was with everybody. And she was, always. Even when she got this big, beautiful room, I'll tell you, we'd bring her out every Sunday. Every Sunday she'd come out, she'd sit on my mother's lap. I mean, she was just very involved with family, with all of it. And we spoke to her. My mother spoke to her in Spanish. I mean, we just did.
2: Again, many people thought that Audrey was in a vegetative state, which is not true. There's scientific documentation that she was not. She would respond to the mass, I've been told, by one of her nurses, that if they came in and the change of shifts happened and that mass came on, and they might be talking about what happened in the previous night. Was there something unusual or extraordinary? If she heard them whispering in the back of her room while she was watching Mass, she would make the machines beep until they stopped talking. So she was very conscious that when they moved her to here, the kids would come in at the other end of the house. She'd hear them come through the door, and they said she would start to flail. She had no control, but she couldn't wait for them to come. And their practice was the first thing they did when they came home was come in to see their sister and to tell her about their day.
3: She was concentrating on you when you were talking to her. She was cognizant. She watched movies. She listened to music. In fact, to tell you the truth, she loved Johnny Cash. And she could be all upset, and we'd play Johnny. Even the nurses would say, put Johnny Cash on, and she'd calm right down. You know, so it wasn't like she didn't know what was going on. She did with her brothers and her sister. And later on, with her favorite nephew, my first grandson, she was very close to him. In fact, we'd walk in and be talking, and he'd go, shh, she's talking to me. You know, so it was not that we told him that. It's just that this evolved like this.
1: I was always very impressed by the love shown to Audrey by everyone in the family and by her staff. Everyone would talk to her in a way that presumed she heard and understood. Though she certainly never spoke or responded in a way that the world would accept as intelligent communication, those who knew her, that is her family and nursing staff, truly believed that she had a little mind of her own, and at times let them know if she did not like something they said or did. One time, I believe it was a birthday party for her, when I came into the room where she was, I swear she heard and recognized my voice and turned her head towards me and opened her eyes wide. Another thing that was so impressive to me at this time was that here was this 10-year-old little girl, bedridden, semi-comatose, completely dependent on her family and nurses for everything for the past 7 years, and yet she had beautiful skin and hair, and never a bed sore, even though she could not move herself and depended on her caregivers to frequently change her position to prevent bed sores.
3: Well, pink was her favorite color, so it was just an explosion. My youngest son used to say, we live in a pink world, you know. I don't know, it just, you know, we knew she liked it. And I was, pink is for girls and blue is for boys. I mean, I have all four of the kids in the car, and it, two boys, two girls, you know, and I would say the same thing. So I guess part of that is me. And then my oldest daughter was pink. So it was like, oh, Audrey, you know, she had to be pink. You know, and it's, so then everything turned out pink. And I do have it all over the house. It's all over my bedroom. I even have a pink phone.
2: Shortly after Audrey celebrated her first communion, Bishop Flanagan, who was the retired bishop of our diocese at the time, was a family friend, came celebrated Mass here in Audrey's house to give her her communion, and then shared with her family that because they were not able to take her in a car, because they couldn't put her in a car seat. So he gave them permission for them to be able to reserve the Blessed Sacrament so that every time when they watched Mass on television, Audrey could be able to receive communion in the mouth. They would break a very small piece, place it in her mouth, and let it be able to dissolve. So the interesting point is that from that point on, it's the only food Audrey ever took by mouth. All of her other nutrition and nourishment came by a tube into her body, which was also striking because every year from Thursday night to Easter Sunday, the feeding tube would never work. Audrey would, by her own way, fast. Even though she was fed by a tube, she would actually fast. The other thing that would happen is her body would become rigid. It wouldn't move. It would just be stiff from Thursday night until Sunday morning.
4: Over 33 years ago, I was at work and I was looking through a Marian newspaper. And I saw this article in the paper about little Audrey and her story. And I found it very captivating. I hunted down Linda Santos' phone number and I called her. I said, I just read the story about little Audrey. And I was wondering if I could come and play some music for her. And she said, yeah, sure, come on over. She gave me her address, showed up. I loaded all my equipment, and I saw little Audrey in bed. And her eyes are opened. She can't move, very silent. And they rolled her out into the dining room, and I began to play music for her. When I sang for little Audrey, I was, I just felt so blessed. And I can remember just feeling the Holy Spirit. And I can remember like seeing a little smile on her face. And there were many times when I would see tears come from her eyes. It was so profound. And I knew that there was more going on in that room than just me playing music, singing for little Audrey, and her listening to me. Little Audrey was just an amazing, she's an amazing gift. And I feel like when you looked at little Audrey and when you were playing, she just brought the best out of you. I felt like I was praying, and I felt like the prayer and the music was even that much more powerful, knowing that she's right there in that room with me.
3: And then all of a sudden, people from everywhere started coming and praying the rosary. We had rosary every Friday night with my family, but this grew. And their rosary started to turn gold. And it was just like one phenomena after another. And then later on, I don't know exact dates, but things started weeping oil.
5: Y'all can see it dripping. Look at it dripping. Look at it running right off the bottom. Look at it. Look at that. Just dripping. Look at it.
6: I don't know what
5: they have to give it to. Boy, look at that, huh? Oil's just coming right out of the Bible.
7: It's weeping. Statue started to bleed. See the blood on the statue of Jesus. But that is real blood. It's been tested.
8: Natural, I bless the mother. Weeping oil, which ran down his cheek, and it's hanging off his chin right now.
3: You know, and we used to kind of laugh about some things because we would say, well, you know, St. John Bell, we were related to Jean Bell, and he's all about oil, and, you know. So, but she did. Everything was weeping in the chapel, in her room, in here, everywhere, every possible statue. And we didn't know what to do. Father Charlie McCarthy tells it really well. He said, Linda called me. We had been given a picture of Our Lady Guadalupe. My middle sister's name was Guadalupe, so we had a great devotion to her. And it started weeping oil. And I called Father Charlie, and he said, you know, he said, Linda called me, and she wasn't laughing, she wasn't, but she was serious. She said, Father, please come. I don't know what's happening.
9: Certain kinds of Catholics think they have to take it upon themselves to make it appear miracles are happening. And I've come across that several times, not just in the United States, but in Europe. And it's nothing. I took that picture up and I looked at it inside and out, took the back off it, every to see if what's, you know, any fake stuff going on here. There wasn't. I was stunned.
1: Some of the oil has also been tested. The samples were sent to the laboratory of Kraft Food in Memphis, Tennessee. You can see that sample number one and sample number two differ not only in a chemical composition, but in a shade of yellow color and fragrance. They are different from all other commercially available oils. It has therefore been concluded that the oils collected from the chalice and the head of Christ are of unexplainable origin.
3: It was on an easel, and we had batten cotton there. It was just weeping. It was unbelievable. I mean, I didn't ask for this. I asked for a saint. You're not all the amenities that go with it. But, you know, so it was like that in the very beginning.
4: I can remember getting a phone call from Linda, and she said, you need to come here right away. I need to show you something. So I drove up right away. I went into the home, and I said, what's going on? And she goes, follow me. She took me into the chapel. And what she showed me was unbelievable. There were seven statues that were weeping blood. And this is all very new to me because, you know, I didn't know what this was all about, but I do know that with God, all things are possible. And sometimes God is really trying to get our attention. And when statues begin to weep blood, we really need to listen and pay attention and try to discover what is it that God is trying to say to us. I can remember having Mass and celebrating little Audrey's life in the backyard. And I think this was on August 9th. And I was doing the music, of course, and I went to receive communion. We also received from the chalice. And when we received from the chalice, I can remember that there was oil in the precious blood. And then when I went to receive it, there was a bitter taste to this, to the precious blood, to the wine. And so one thing after another would always be happening. There's always something going on supernaturally in the Santa home. Statues weep oil. Pictures weep oil. I believe there's still a ciborium that fills up with oil. There have been seven Eucharistic miracles that have bled in the past years. So it really is just amazing to experience. And I would totally recommend that if people have never gone to the Santa home to pray, to celebrate Mass, to go and see how God is working.
10: Bishop Flanagan celebrated a Mass for her first communion in her home. A small piece of the host was given to Audrey to take by mouth. The remainder of the host was placed in the tabernacle for Audrey to receive communion at another Mass. A day or two later, the host was discovered to have bled. Those that make pilgrimage to 64 South Flag Street in Worcester, Massachusetts, can venerate this host during adoration on the first Saturday Masses.
2: So, of course, the Eucharist itself is a miracle. So the Church is always very reserved in the way she speaks of Eucharistic miracles because in some ways it's redundant. The Eucharist is a miracle. To say a Eucharistic miracle is to say that there's something even more extraordinary than that extraordinary grace and gift that bread and wine become the living body and blood of the Lord. So through the course of centuries, there have been several Eucharistic miracles. One of the earliest and most famous is the one in Lanciano in Italy that is even preserved, where the Eucharistic species changed into tissue and blood. The more recent one is the one that happened in 1996 in Buenos Aires, Argentina, which was supervised by then Cardinal Bergoglio, who later became Pope Francis. That actually was investigated by the laboratories in our own country without being able to know where they came from. Audrey's house is unique in that there has been more than one instance of what may be considered a Eucharistic miracle. And what that is that the host has begun to appear to spontaneously bleed. Often that has happened visually in front of people during the celebration of Mass. Other times it has happened in the Eucharist as it is reserved in the tabernacle, where the host itself begins to spontaneously appear to be able to bleed. One of the more recent ones with a deceased priest of our diocese, Father Walter Riley, who was a close friend of the Santo family as well, he celebrated Mass here. The host began to bleed, and they actually have documentation of how it bled over a period of about 3 months while the host was preserved in the monstrance that it is still kept in. There are other hosts over a period of many years. You made reference to the tabernacle behind me. Father Ubald, who was a priest from Uganda, who came often to the United States with the gift of healing, celebrated Mass here, and as he did, the host began to bleed. And subsequently, as he placed the host aside, it also began to be able to weep oil. That host and the first one that bled were both tested by laboratories. The first host was actually tested on video here in Audrey's house. Dr. Lipinski came, who performed the DNA testing in the dining room table. That's all verified and recorded on a video. And this host of Father Ubald, the one that's in the brass picks, is also one that they did DNA testing on. The very center of it had started to bleed. They took a piece of that and they sent it out to a forensic lab in California, which is the same lab that worked on the O.J. Simpson case. Both of those determined that the blood was actually human blood and determined to be of AB type.
11: You now see the official results from the forensic lab in Yorba Linda, California. The evidence was transported by the Mercy Foundation people and never left their possession. The analysis requested was to determine if the stains on the Catholic Eucharistic host was human blood. This letter, signed by the criminalist who conducted the test, confirmed that the red-brown stain on the host contained human blood.
2: Of course, those types of realities, when people see that, the word is spread and people come. You think that most of the Eucharistic miracles are in other parts of the world, that there is not one, but there are six hosts here that have bled spontaneously in Audrey's house, is truly exceptional.
12: I visited a little Audrey's house. I have never felt such spiritual presence. The house was so filled with that presence of God. You could feel it. It is like a grip onto your soul. It grips you completely. I have never experienced such wonders. Right before my eyes, the Holy Eucharist, like sipping oil, and the oil was being collected and being stored. And what more? Every other statue, the crucifix, the pictures of the saints, pictures of Saint Padre Pio and Saint Shadow, they were all sipping that oil. The whole house, you could see oil flowing out in the whole house, even on the wall to little Audrey's room. The oil were there from nowhere. That is only an evidence of the supernatural. And that is the only Eucharist you could see that sips oil. I was carried away to see up to 7 Eucharistic miracles. 7 Eucharistic miracles by a bishop and 6 other priests of the Eucharist bleeding blood. I was privileged to take it out, to hold it in my hands, to feel it. Like Thomas, I have no reason to doubt. I felt it in my hands. I lifted it up, I saw it, and I used it to bless the people who were there. My hands were oily. I got the privilege, the special grace, to touch the oil and to anoint myself. In Psalm 23, the scripture says that God will anoint us with oil and our cup will overflow. And I see that connection, that God truly is letting his oil overflow in the house of Audrey. Every youth, every man and every woman to visit the place. Visit the place. If you are sick, visit the place. That oil that is oozing out is purely from the hands of God.
10: Many came to believe that Audrey was a victim soul who would not only intervene for the afflicted, but also would offer up her own sufferings in restitution for sin. Many pilgrims still journey near and far for healing and for prayers to be answered through the intercession of Audrey to this day.
13: I came in 2022. At that time, I'd been diagnosed with neurologia malignant. At the same time, they diagnosed me with tumors. And another hospital, they told me I had a very rare form of migraines, which was not known. They didn't have medicine for it. So they gave me 2 weeks to live. I was sick in several hospitals over a long period of time. But one day, I say, I must go to find out where this girl lived. So when I came here, I said, I'm looking for little Audrey. She said, oh, she lived here. Come in. She welcomed me so nicely. I told her about what I was going through. And she said, well, you never know. We went to the gift shop. I bought a couple of things. I was in a lot of pain. I could not even carry what I'd bought. But among the things I bought was a pillow. She put the pillow that I'd bought on Audrey's bed. And I said, I'll come back next Saturday. So when I picked the pillow the following Saturday, I took it home and I put my head down onto it and I said, Audrey, you're in heaven. You're capable of greater things than even when you are here. I slept that night very peacefully, like I'd never slept before in so maybe like a year. When I woke up the following morning, no trace of headache, no trace of anything, no trace of anything. So since then, I have not suffered headaches. I've not suffered. The 2 weeks they gave me to leave, I mean, that is 2022. This is 2025. I'm still here.

0: the cancer they were suspecting, the tumors being malignant, they kept calling me back. Are you still alive? Are you still alive? I say, well, I am not coming back to give me your bad news, but I want to come back and tell you God is alive and is working through the little girl called Audrey Marie Santo. The testimony she bore to mankind when she was alive is even much greater because she's next to God.
1: It was a teenage girl where she, from Newark, New Jersey, she had this serious infection that, you know, didn't allow her to go to school. She was in constant pain. We sent her the little Audrey prayer and oil. And we told her, you know, to her mother to anoint her and do the prayer. And that night, she first woken up by scent of roses throughout the room. And she's like, Mom, do you smell where those roses coming from? And her mom didn't smell it, it was just her. And then she looked at her bureau and her little Audrey's prayer card was on top. And she saw the bureau was weeping oil. It was just dripping down, that's what she said. And she was telling her mom, she said her mom didn't see it. It was a vision that she saw. Not even like a week or two later, she was already swimming with her friends, and the doctors were expecting months of recovery. Now she's living a normal life.
2: Justo por aquí pasé yo, después de celebrar Santa Misa en la capilla, y allí me encontré con esta jovencita que parecía incomunicada, pero que nos comunicamos muy bien. 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
3: How do I explain that? For those who don't believe, no words are possible. And for those who do believe in the power of God, no words are necessary.
4: Audrey's a nobody. Audrey's a nobody. She's nothing. How can you say she's holy? She's a kid. She hasn't done anything. She just fell in a pool. Mm-mm. That's not the way God works. Audrey is right in line with Jesus as a suffering servant of 2nd Isaiah, as a suffering servant of the New Testament. But what a servant isn't is... He's not at his right hand with power and telling people what to do and this, that. He chooses him to be his servant, to suffer in love. And that love is going to save the whole world.
5: Every day when she

0: was alive, I'd come in and kiss her feet. And I still do it. Even though her feet aren't there, but I still go to the end of the bed and kiss her feet. And I pray in this room. I pray a lot when it's quiet. This is where I love to be. I went and met with the bishop because it was, we knew it was imminent. And he said, I would like to have the wake and the funeral at the cathedral. So that's what we did. And the cathedral was full. Lay people, priests, bishops, cardinals, they all came.
1: Upon hearing of Audrey's death, Bishop Robert J. McManus of the Worcester Diocese said, "We may never fully understand the causes of various paranormal events which have been reported to have occurred in the Santo home. At this time, however, one thing is certain. Everyone who visited their home was touched by the unswaying commitment to life that was exhibited each and every day by the Santo family and by the extensive network of friends and volunteers. In 2008, he recognized a foundation for the promotion of the cause of her canonization."
2: So the church is very specific with regard to the process for canonization. The first thing that has to happen is petitions need to be sent to the local bishop. After there are sufficient petitions and at least a very preliminary investigation, the bishop then signs what is called the libellus that declares the person a person of virtue and therefore a servant of God. Audrey's issue is that the process got upended. It started with the foundation being given approval, some of the petitions being realized, but the libellus was never signed. And so that document needs to be signed for the legal mechanisms to be able to take place. I would think that if Audrey reaches that point of being, the libellus being signed, her declared a servant of God, that it would be a quick chronology for her to be able to be raised to the altar of the saints.
0: I would love to see her canonized. I think after 23 years of suffering, she deserves it. And 23 years of bringing people to the Lord. She did this without saying a word. She said volumes. And I think that's the biggest thing, really. She evangelized, not on the internet, not on the mountain. She did this from her bed. And I think that was absolutely unbelievable, beyond unbelievable, that God allowed that with her.
2: Anybody who came like Audrey was broken in their life and in their world, looking for grace, finding an abundance of grace in her limited body, her soul was magnified. And as a result of that, people who came to her and still come here because of that story, finds the magnificence of God's grace.
3: Brother Teresa said, "My business is fidelity. God's business is success. God in his love. Use Audrey and use Linda and use the whole event in this incomprehensible mystery of time and space that we can't even imagine. Exactly as it has to be used for his great honor and glory and for the salvation of souls."
2: This is the way God works. Through the simplicity of our humanity, he reveals the extraordinary gift of his grace and the truth of his divinity. And people continue to come and they find that. If it overwhelms you, don't be distracted by that. Let it lead you here and then look at what God is doing and did in this little girl, continues to do even when she's gone beyond us.
1: When God came to live among humanity, he didn't choose to arrive in the grandest castle. He chose a little stable. When Jesus spoke about why we shouldn't worry about basic human needs, he reminded us of how God provides for the delicate lilies of the field and the birds of the sky. So is it any wonder that he would call a sweet, frail little girl to become a great saint?

0: The angel of the Lord declared to Mary,
1: and she conceived of the Holy Spirit.
0: Hail Mary, full of grace, the Lord is with thee. Blessed art thou among women, and blessed is the fruit of thy womb, Jesus.
1: Holy Mary, Mother of God, pray for us sinners, now and at the hour of our death. Amen.
0: Behold, the handmaid of the Lord.
1: Be it done unto me according to thy word.
0: Hail Mary, full of grace, the Lord is with thee. Blessed art thou among women, and blessed is the fruit of thy womb, Jesus.
1: Holy Mary, Mother of God, pray for us sinners, now and at the hour of our death. Amen.
0: And the Word was made flesh,
1: and dwelt among us.
0: Hail Mary, full of grace, the Lord is with thee. Blessed art thou among women, and blessed is the fruit of thy womb, Jesus.
1: Holy Mary, Mother of God, pray for us sinners, now and at the hour of our death. Amen.
0: Pray for us, O Holy Mother of God,
1: that we may be made worthy of the promises of Christ.
0: Let us pray. Pour forth, we beseech thee, O Lord, thy grace into our hearts, that we, to whom the incarnation of Christ, thy Son, was made known by the message of an angel, may by his passion and cross be brought to the glory of his resurrection, through Christ our Lord.
1: Amen.
2: I've told you before about how when I was in high school, I once told God in prayer, "Whatever you want, Lord, I'm willing to offer you everything." But then I quickly took that generous pledge back when I realized exactly what God might ask of me. Later on in college, after growing to trust Jesus a little more, I began to make that same offer, "Whatever you want, Lord." But I wondered, did this mean I had to give up everything?

One of the things I used to love in college was running on the track and field team. But I wondered, was this vanity, a simple waste of time? Couldn't I give myself more fully to God by giving it up and quitting the team? I was afraid to ask God about it because I thought the answer might be yes. But by this point, I trusted him, and I knew that he would tell me what was best. In praying about it, earnestly acknowledging my fears and desires, I told God, "Lord, if you want it, I'll give up track." But he didn't ask me to. He had plans for me to glorify him in that sport, and I still run with the track club even today. And you, God doesn't want you to be unhappy. He is going to prune you, though. Some things you might have to give up, some you won't. But you need to have the freedom to offer everything, to be like the Blessed Virgin Mary. Yes, let it be done to me, as you say. Our posture before God should be one with open hands. When we cling to something, our fists are closed, and we stop receiving what he wants to give us. Our happiness is not found, though, in being in control, but rather in being open to what the Lord wants to give us. The Lord gives and the Lord takes away. Blessed be the name of the Lord. So I invite you to pray and reflect on your life. How do you define yourself? What do you think will make you happy? How do you seek love? And try to offer those things to God with open hands. And the Lord may take your gift, but he is never outdone in generosity. This type of work isn't easy, and it's something we need to revisit throughout our whole lives, constantly renewing our devotion to the Lord, making him first in our lives. One way that I try to do this is through a little imaginative prayer. As I pray, I imagine looking at my heart and the depth of my being, and I imagine that upon my heart is a throne fit for a king. But what is seated upon that throne? Whatever is there, I cast it out. I throw

There are probably many other ways to reflect and pray about what has undue influence in our lives. But in order to be free to say yes to whatever God asks of us, whatever our vocation, we have to constantly examine ourselves and let Jesus into our hearts. So be not afraid. Open wide the doors to Christ. For Jesus is knocking on the door of your heart. Let him in. Invite him in. So far in this series, we've been taking a deep look at our hearts and our lives. And soon we'll start to take a look at how to make a gift of ourselves. But for now, simply give Jesus permission to enter into every area of your life.

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Amen.

Lord Jesus, Good Shepherd, you walk through our streets and squares, enter tall buildings and humble neighborhoods, and silently accompany millions who seek meaning amid noise and haste.

You know, Lord, the heart of the city, its lights and shadows, its noise and loneliness. We know that cities are called to be places of freedom and opportunity, but they can also become spaces of anonymity and isolation. That's why today we ask you for a renewed gaze, able to discover in urban life fertile ground for proclaiming your gospel.

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Make us a church that goes forth, able to reach out to the peripheries, to console those who are lonely, and to sow fraternity and connection instead of giving in to indifference.

Lord, may our urban communities be open and welcoming homes, places where hope is shared, where no one feels invisible, and where the joy of your gospel shines in the hidden lives of so many brothers and sisters. Make us your witnesses in the city,

bold and creative missionaries who proclaim your love with their lives, a love capable of overcoming haste, noise, and anonymity. Amen.

0: Christians in Nigeria are under tension. It is almost difficult to say that I am a Christian to the situation in Nigeria today. Nobody is coming to your face and say, deny your faith. But there are a lot of implicit measures that makes it difficult.
1: The Boko Haram's militants have ransacked the area. We see somebody killed, burnt alive. And the government says nothing, and the government does nothing. These are the fears that the depth of persecution has done so much damage to the fabric of the Christians.
2: When that attack happened, everyone living with us, with our workers, those assisting in the hospital, those assisting in the school, everybody ran away and left us. But I cannot run, because everyone depends on me. If I run, the faith is gone. Persecution has actually affected us as pastors, psychologically and even physically. We are seeing our parishioners losing everything.
0: They attacked Christian communities. Christians are oppressed and are suppressed. One of the greatest tactics or mode we have used is that of witnessing. The blood of the martyrs actually give birth to the churches. The more they persecute the church, the more it grows.
3: Nigeria has over 220 million people. It's the largest country population-wise in Africa. And over half of that population is under the age of 18, and half of that population is Christian.
1: We have good people who are willing to do the work. Devoted Christians whom have been trained, but the training they received wasn't adequate.
0: The area of education of the catechists, this needs more intensified effort. Catechists yesterday were good for yesterday, but the exigencies of today has gone beyond what it was. There is a new reality, a new dawn of new problems, new challenges, that has necessitated improved training of the catechists too, so that they can be compliant with the situation in the world today. We need a modern catechist that can face modern challenges.

0: the seed that we would plant through training this first cohort of catechists would allow us to grow and expand, because the church is booming in Africa. The current cohort is working really closely with the faculty at the Catechetical Institute at Franciscan to develop programs and implement it on the ground in Africa.
1: The partnership between the Catholic bishops of Nigeria and Franciscan was the initiative of the bishops of Nigeria themselves. It began with several years of visiting the university with the leader of their catechetics secretariat. We're now at the stage where the partnership is establishing a national institute for catechetics and evangelization.
0: We are at a critical juncture right now. What type of youth movements are going to take root in Nigeria? How will those youths be formed? In terms of what we're doing to support the church, to support a growing church, and knowing what to do with it is critically important.

0: Nigeria, the feeling is that, oh, there is no faith in America. But coming to Steubenville, I think it's a whole different experience. The love, the community of prayer, the unity is so real.
1: Our presence here, the scholarship, which was made possible through the generosity of the Knights of Columbus, the journey has just begun. The end of it is that we may have this school in Nigeria.
0: This is the vision of the church in Nigeria. We are going to provide capacity building for all the catechists, for all the priests, and all those who are involved in evangelization in Nigeria.
2: Nigerian and many African Christians, they're automatically good at proclaiming the word, at teaching the word. They're also not afraid to speak about persecution in their own culture, but they do so without any resentment. What you get instead is a beautiful sense of trust in God and of boldness. The seedbed of Western Christianity came from Africa. The continent has really given birth to so many things.
0: We cannot thank the United of St. Columbus enough. They are able to sit down and reflect and say, how can we help the Nigerian church? What can we do to support them? Our dream is going to become a reality.

0: coming up this season on The Gist.
1: And new season, new hope. We want... Sorry.
2: Be quiet, kid.
3: Keep it to yourself.
4: I'm in the Army. And I do army things, I'm a soldier, and I...
1: And yet, it's God inviting us to grow closer to him. Rip my number off, and I get out of the race.
0: So join us this season, when we'll be here to bring you The Gist.

Hello, I'm Bishop Reed. Thanks for joining me in praying the rosary together today as we meditate upon the joyful mysteries. We're here in the Cathedral of St. Mary of the Immaculate Conception in Peoria. It's a grand cathedral whose cornerstone was laid in May of 1855, and a recent historic restoration has revealed a church of deep color with a new golden dome, a starry sky that it shows also the planets of our solar system, various murals and renovated altars, and much rediscovered beauty here in the Mother Church of the Diocese of Peoria. In America's heartland, just hours from the city of Chicago. But perhaps most striking is the fact that here lays the mortal remains of Archbishop Fulton Sheen. Peoria was always his home. And this glorious cathedral church was the place where he learned to serve Mass and where he discovered his vocation to the priesthood and where he was ordained on September 20th, 1919, standing here at the tomb of Archbishop Fulton Sheen. We meditate on the joyful mysteries as we pray. In the name of the Father, and of the Son, and of the Holy Spirit, amen. I believe in God, the Father Almighty, creator of heaven and earth, and in Jesus Christ, his only Son, our Lord, who was conceived by the Holy Spirit, born of the Virgin Mary, suffered under Pontius Pilate, was crucified, died, and was buried. He descended into hell. On the third day, he rose again from the dead. He ascended into heaven and is seated at the right hand of God, the Father Almighty. From there, he will come to judge the living and the dead. I believe in the Holy Spirit, the Holy Catholic Church, the communion of saints, the forgiveness of sins, the resurrection of the body, and life everlasting. Amen. Our Father, who art in heaven, hallowed be thy name. Thy kingdom come, thy will be done on earth as it is in heaven. Give us this day our daily bread, and forgive us our trespasses, as we forgive those who trespass against us. And lead us not into temptation, but deliver us from evil. Amen. Hail Mary, full of grace, the Lord is with thee. Blessed art thou among women, and blessed is the fruit of thy womb, Jesus. Holy Mary, Mother of God, pray for us sinners, now and at the hour of our death. Amen. Hail Mary, full of grace, the Lord is with thee. Blessed art thou among women, and blessed is the fruit of thy womb, Jesus. Holy Mary, Mother of God, pray for us sinners, now and at the hour of our death. Amen. Hail Mary, full of grace, the Lord is with thee. Blessed art thou among women, and blessed is the fruit of thy womb, Jesus. Holy Mary, Mother of God, pray for us sinners, now and at the hour of our death. Amen. Glory be to the Father, and to the Son, and to the Holy Spirit, as it was in the beginning, is now, and ever shall be, world without end. Amen. O my Jesus, forgive us our sins. Save us from the fires of hell. Lead all souls into heaven, especially those who are in most need of thy mercy. The first joyful mystery, the Annunciation. For me, this mystery that we meditate on shows the depth of God's involvement with us as individuals, as a human family, and with human history itself. As Archbishop Fulton Sheen, if you will, inserted himself and his deep love for the church and the Catholic faith right into our homes through radio and television, so the angel Gabriel, in announcing that Mary was to be the mother of God, and Mary saying yes to God's request, God's holy will, that allowed God in his Son to come to be among us as our Savior. And so as we meditate on the Annunciation, we pray, Our Father who art in heaven, hallowed be thy name. Thy kingdom come, thy will be done on earth as it is in heaven. Give us this day our daily bread, and forgive us our trespasses, as we forgive those who trespass against us. And lead us not into temptation, but deliver us from evil. Amen. Hail Mary, full of grace, the Lord is with thee. Blessed art thou among women, and blessed is the fruit of thy womb, Jesus. Holy Mary, Mother of God, pray for us sinners,
now and at the hour of our death. Amen. Hail Mary, full of grace, the Lord is with thee. Blessed art thou among women, and blessed is the fruit of thy womb, Jesus. Holy Mary, Mother of God, pray for us sinners, now and at the hour of our death. Amen. Hail Mary, full of grace, the Lord is with thee. Blessed art thou among women, and blessed is the fruit of thy womb, Jesus. Holy Mary, Mother of God, pray for us sinners, now and at the hour of our death. Amen. Hail Mary, full of grace, the Lord is with thee. Blessed art thou among women, and blessed is the fruit of thy womb, Jesus. Holy Mary, Mother of God, pray for us sinners, now and at the hour of our death. Amen. Hail Mary, full of grace, the Lord is with thee. Blessed art thou among women, and blessed is the fruit of thy womb, Jesus. Holy Mary, Mother of God, pray for us sinners, now and at the hour of our death. Amen. Hail Mary, full of grace, the Lord is with thee. Blessed art thou among women, and blessed is the fruit of thy womb, Jesus. Holy Mary, Mother of God, pray for us sinners, now and at the hour of our death. Amen. Hail Mary, full of grace, the Lord is with thee. Blessed art thou among women, and blessed is the fruit of thy womb, Jesus. Holy Mary, Mother of God, pray for us sinners, now and at the hour of our death. Amen. Hail Mary, full of grace, the Lord is with thee. Blessed art thou among women, and blessed is the fruit of thy womb, Jesus. Holy Mary, Mother of God, pray for us sinners, now and at the hour of our death. Amen. Hail Mary, full of grace, the Lord is with thee. Blessed art thou among women, and blessed is the fruit of thy womb, Jesus. Holy Mary, Mother of God, pray for us sinners, now and at the hour of our death. Amen. Hail Mary, full of grace, the Lord is with thee. Blessed art thou among women, and blessed is the fruit of thy womb, Jesus. Holy Mary, Mother of God, pray for us sinners, now and at the hour of our death. Amen. Glory be to the Father, and to the Son, and to the Holy Spirit, as it was in the beginning, is now, and ever shall be, world without end. Amen. O my Jesus, forgive us our sins. Save us from the fires of hell. Lead all souls into heaven, especially those in most need of thy mercy. The second joyful mystery, the visitation of Mary to her cousin Elizabeth. Whenever we raise up a person who has gone before us, a person of a great virtue and holiness, for the cause of their beatification and canonization, we're respecting our elders, those who have gone before us, those who have inspired us and called us to a greater sense of holiness, as in the case of Archbishop Fulton Sheen. And so too, Mary, as she traveled to visit with her kinswoman, Elizabeth, was respecting her elder. She brought joyful greetings to her. And the baby, John the Baptist, leapt in Elizabeth's womb for joy. Of course, she brought Jesus with her as well, for the Son of God had been conceived in her womb by the power of the Holy Spirit. As we meditate on this mystery of the visitation, we pray. Our Father, who art in heaven, hallowed be thy name. Thy kingdom come, thy will be done on earth as it is in heaven. Give us this day our daily bread, and forgive us our trespasses, as we forgive those who trespass against us. And lead us not into temptation, but deliver us from evil. Amen. Hail Mary, full of grace, the Lord is with thee. Blessed art thou among women, and blessed is the fruit of thy womb, Jesus. Holy Mary, Mother of God, pray for us sinners, now and at the hour of our death. Amen. Hail Mary, full of grace, the Lord is with thee. Blessed art thou among women, and blessed is the fruit of thy womb, Jesus. Holy Mary, Mother of God, pray for us sinners, now and at the hour of our death. Amen. Hail Mary, full of grace, the Lord is with thee. Blessed art thou among women, and blessed is the fruit of thy womb, Jesus. Holy Mary, Mother of God, pray for us sinners, now and at the hour of our death. Amen. Hail Mary, full of grace, the Lord is with thee. Blessed art thou among women, and blessed is the fruit of thy womb, Jesus. Holy Mary, Mother of God, pray for us sinners, now and at the hour of our death. Amen. Hail Mary, full of grace, the Lord is with thee. Blessed art thou among women, and blessed is the fruit of thy womb, Jesus. Holy Mary, Mother of God, pray for us sinners, now and at the hour of our death. Amen.
Hail Mary, full of grace, the Lord is with thee. Blessed art thou among women, and blessed is the fruit of thy womb, Jesus. Holy Mary, Mother of God, pray for us sinners, now and at the hour of our death. Amen. Hail Mary, full of grace, the Lord is with thee. Blessed art thou among women, and blessed is the fruit of thy womb, Jesus. Holy Mary, Mother of God, pray for us sinners, now and at the hour of our death. Amen. Hail Mary, full of grace, the Lord is with thee. Blessed art thou among women, and blessed is the fruit of thy womb, Jesus. Holy Mary, Mother of God, pray for us sinners, now and at the hour of our death. Amen. Hail Mary, full of grace, the Lord is with thee. Blessed art thou among women, and blessed is the fruit of thy womb, Jesus. Holy Mary, Mother of God, pray for us sinners, now and at the hour of our death. Amen. Hail Mary, full of grace, the Lord is with thee. Blessed art thou among women, and blessed is the fruit of thy womb, Jesus. Holy Mary, Mother of God, pray for us sinners, now and at the hour of our death. Amen. Glory be to the Father, and to the Son, and to the Holy Spirit, as it was in the beginning, is now, and ever shall be, world without end. Amen. O my Jesus, forgive us our sins, save us from the fires of hell, lead all souls into heaven, especially those in most need of thy mercy. The third joyful mystery, the Nativity. In this mystery, we remember a somewhat messy but wondrous event. The birth of Jesus in Bethlehem, in a stable, because there was no room for them where travelers lodged. And every year in this cathedral church and in churches across the globe, that event is remembered and honored and celebrated. In fact, in this cathedral church, think of it, Fulton Sheen himself celebrated Christmas year after year after year. We're never unable

to wrap our minds and our hearts around what God has done for us in so loving the world and us that he sent his only Son. Our Father who art in heaven, hallowed be thy name. Thy kingdom come, thy will be done on earth as it is in heaven. Give us this day our daily bread, and forgive us our trespasses as we forgive those who trespass against us. And lead us not into temptation, but deliver us from evil. Amen. Hail Mary, full of grace, the Lord is with thee. Blessed art thou among women, and blessed is the fruit of thy womb, Jesus. Holy Mary, Mother of God, pray for us sinners, now and at the hour of our death. Amen. Hail Mary, full of grace, the Lord is with thee. Blessed art thou among women, and blessed is the fruit of thy womb, Jesus. Holy Mary, Mother of God, pray for us sinners, now and at the hour of our death. Amen. Hail Mary, full of grace, the Lord is with thee. Blessed art thou among women, and blessed is the fruit of thy womb, Jesus. Holy Mary, Mother of God, pray for us sinners, now and at the hour of our death. Amen. Hail Mary, full of grace, the Lord is with thee. Blessed art thou among women, and blessed is the fruit of thy womb, Jesus. Holy Mary, Mother of God, pray for us sinners, now and at the hour of our death. Amen. Hail Mary, full of grace, the Lord is with thee. Blessed art thou among women, and blessed is the fruit of thy womb, Jesus. Holy Mary, Mother of God, pray for us sinners, now and at the hour of our death. Amen. Hail Mary, full of grace, the Lord is with thee. Blessed art thou among women, and blessed is the fruit of thy womb, Jesus. Holy Mary, Mother of God, pray for us sinners, now and at the hour of our death. Amen. Hail Mary, full of grace, the Lord is with thee. Blessed art thou among women, and blessed is the fruit of thy womb, Jesus. Holy Mary, Mother of God, pray for us sinners, now and at the hour of our death. Amen. Hail Mary, full of grace, the Lord is with thee. Blessed art thou among women, and blessed is the fruit of thy womb, Jesus. Holy Mary, Mother of God, pray for us sinners, now and at the hour of our death. Amen. Hail Mary, full of grace, the Lord is with thee. Blessed art thou among women, and blessed is the fruit of thy womb, Jesus. Holy Mary, Mother of God, pray for us sinners, now and at the hour of our death. Amen. Hail Mary, full of grace, the Lord is with thee. Blessed art thou among women, and blessed is the fruit of thy womb, Jesus. Holy Mary, Mother of God, pray for us sinners, now and at the hour of our death. Amen. Glory be to the Father, and to the Son, and to the Holy Spirit, as it was in the beginning, is now, and ever shall be, world without end. Amen. O my Jesus, forgive us our sins. Save us from the fires of hell. Lead all souls into heaven, especially those in most need of thy mercy. The fourth joyful mystery, the presentation in the temple. Mary and Joseph did the right thing. They brought their firstborn son to the temple to be presented to the Lord. We strive in our lives in all things, in terms of our relationship with God, in terms of our relationship with others, to do the right thing. When we fail, we know we can access God's mercy. But Fulton Sheen, in his ministry on the radio and television, his incredible use of media, what he was doing was taking his deep faith, his love for the church, his appreciation for scripture and theology, and his great use of humor, and using all of that and media to encourage us, his listeners, to do the right thing. As we stand here before his tomb, we ask for his help so that, like Mary and Joseph, who brought Jesus and presented him at the temple, we might always strive to do the right thing. Our Father, who art in heaven, hallowed be thy name. Thy kingdom come, thy will be done, on earth as it is in heaven. Give us this day our daily bread, and forgive us our trespasses, as we forgive those who trespass against us. And lead us not into temptation, but deliver us from evil. Amen. Hail Mary, full of grace, the Lord is with thee. Blessed art thou among women, and blessed is the fruit of thy womb, Jesus. Holy Mary, Mother of God, pray for us sinners, now and at the hour of our death. Amen.
Hail Mary, full of grace, the Lord is with thee. Blessed art thou among women, and blessed is the fruit of thy womb, Jesus. Holy Mary, Mother of God, pray for us sinners, now and at the hour of our death. Amen. Hail Mary, full of grace, the Lord is with thee. Blessed art thou among women, and blessed is the fruit of thy womb, Jesus. Holy Mary, Mother of God, pray for us sinners, now and at the hour of our death. Amen. Hail Mary, full of grace, the Lord is with thee. Blessed art thou among women, and blessed is the fruit of thy womb, Jesus. Holy Mary, Mother of God, pray for us sinners, now and at the hour of our death. Amen. Hail Mary, full of grace, the Lord is with thee. Blessed art thou among women, and blessed is the fruit of thy womb, Jesus. Holy Mary, Mother of God, pray for us sinners, now and at the hour of our death. Amen. Hail Mary, full of grace, the Lord is with thee. Blessed art thou among women, and blessed is the fruit of thy womb, Jesus. Holy Mary, Mother of God, pray for us sinners, now and at the hour of our death. Amen. Hail Mary, full of grace, the Lord is with thee. Blessed art thou among women, and blessed is the fruit of thy womb, Jesus. Holy Mary, Mother of God, pray for us sinners, now and at the hour of our death. Amen. Hail Mary, full of grace, the Lord is with thee. Blessed art thou among women, and blessed is the fruit of thy womb, Jesus. Holy Mary, Mother of God, pray for us sinners, now and at the hour of our death. Amen. Hail Mary, full of grace, the Lord is with thee. Blessed art thou among women, and blessed is the fruit of thy womb, Jesus. Holy Mary, Mother of God, pray for us sinners, now and at the hour of our death. Amen. Hail Mary, full of grace, the Lord is with thee. Blessed art thou among women, and blessed is the fruit of thy womb, Jesus. Holy Mary, Mother of God, pray for us sinners, now and at the hour of our death. Amen. Glory be to the Father, and to the Son, and to the Holy Spirit, as it was in the beginning, is now, and ever shall be, world without end. Amen. O my Jesus, forgive us our sins, save us from the fires of hell, lead all souls into heaven, especially those in most need of thy mercy. The fifth and the final joyful mystery, the finding of Jesus in the temple. Whenever I think about and meditate on this mystery, this fifth mystery of the rosary, the joyful mysteries, I wonder to myself, you know, what must it have been like for Mary and Joseph to discover their son missing, the anxiety. I mean, not being a parent myself, I can't fully understand, but I can think about it and meditate upon it because of their deep love for him as their child and deep love for him as their God, the relief that they must have experienced when they discovered him and the pride that they must have felt in seeing him with the teachers there, the rabbis, in the temple where God's presence was most keenly known, and how proud must the parents of Fulton Sheen be to know that he brought Jesus to so many. And his faith really was nourished in this beautiful cathedral, the Mother Church of the Diocese of Peoria. Meditating then upon the mystery of the finding of Jesus in the temple, we pray, Our Father who art in heaven, hallowed be thy name. Thy kingdom come, thy will be done, on earth as it is in heaven. Give us this day our daily bread, and forgive us our trespasses, as we forgive those who trespass against us. And lead us not into temptation, but deliver us from evil. Amen. Hail Mary, full of grace, the Lord is with thee. Blessed art thou among women, and blessed is the fruit of thy womb, Jesus. Holy Mary, Mother of God, pray for us sinners, now and at the hour of our death. Amen. Hail Mary, full of grace, the Lord is with thee. Blessed art thou among women, and blessed is the fruit of thy womb, Jesus. Holy Mary, Mother of God, pray for us sinners, now and at the hour of our death. Amen. Hail Mary, full of grace, the Lord is with thee. Blessed art thou among women, and blessed is the fruit of thy womb, Jesus. Holy Mary, Mother of God, pray for us sinners, now and at the hour of our death. Amen. Hail Mary, full of grace, the Lord is with thee. Blessed art thou among women, and blessed is the fruit of thy womb, Jesus. Holy Mary, Mother of God, pray for us sinners, now and at the hour of our death. Amen.
Hail Mary, full of grace, the Lord is with thee. Blessed art thou among women, and blessed is the fruit of thy womb, Jesus. Holy Mary, Mother of God, pray for us sinners, now and at the hour of our death. Amen. Hail Mary, full of grace, the Lord is with thee. Blessed art thou among women, and blessed is the fruit of thy womb, Jesus. Holy Mary, Mother of God, pray for us sinners, now and at the hour of our death. Amen. Hail Mary, full of grace, the Lord is with thee. Blessed art thou among women, and blessed is the fruit of thy womb, Jesus. Holy Mary, Mother of God, pray for us sinners, now and at the hour of our death. Amen. Hail Mary, full of grace, the Lord is with thee. Blessed art thou among women, and blessed is the fruit of thy womb, Jesus. Holy Mary, Mother of God, pray for us sinners, now and at the hour of our death. Amen. Hail Mary, full of grace, the Lord is with thee. Blessed art thou among women, and blessed is the fruit of thy womb, Jesus. Holy Mary, Mother of God, pray for us sinners, now and at the hour of our death. Amen. Hail Mary, full of grace, the Lord is with thee. Blessed art thou among women, and blessed is the fruit of thy womb, Jesus. Holy Mary, Mother of God, pray for us sinners, now and at the hour of our death. Amen. Glory be to the Father, and to the Son, and to the Holy Spirit, as it was in the beginning, is now, and ever shall be, world without end. Amen. O my Jesus, forgive us our sins, save us from the fires of hell, lead all souls into heaven, especially those who are in most need of thy mercy. Hail, Holy Queen, Mother of Mercy, our life, our sweetness, and our hope. To thee do we cry, poor banished children of Eve. To thee do we send up our sighs, mourning and weeping in this valley of tears. Turn then, most gracious Advocate, thine eyes of mercy toward us, and after this our exile, show unto us the blessed fruit of thy womb, Jesus. O clement, O loving, O sweet Virgin Mary, pray for us, O Holy Mother of God, that we may be made worthy of the promises of Christ. Let us pray. O God, whose only begotten Son, by whose life, death, and resurrection has purchased for us the rewards of everlasting life, grant, we beseech you, that by meditating on these joyful mysteries of the Most Holy Rosary of the Blessed Virgin Mary, that we may both imitate what they contain and obtain what they promise through the same Christ our Lord. Amen. May the divine assistance remain always with us. May the souls of the faithful departed, through the mercy of God, rest in peace. Holy Mother, with thy loving child, thy blessing give to us this day. In the name of the Father, and of the Son, and of the Holy Spirit. Amen. Well, thank you so much for joining me in praying this rosary and meditating as we have on the joyful mysteries here in the Church of St. Mary of the Immaculate Conception, the Cathedral, the Mother Church of the Diocese of Peoria, and here before the tomb of Archbishop Fulton Sheen. I'm grateful to the bishop and the cathedral staff for their hospitality to us and for allowing me to wear his pectoral cross. May the prayers of Fulton Sheen and the intercession of the Blessed Mother protect us and guide us always.

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I'm Kevin Elson, hoping you can join us on Wednesdays. This is the day. We have a great guest. Father Jim Phelan joins us to talk about the St. Bernadette Relics Tour, Journey of Grace. 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This is the day right here on Catholic TV, America's Catholic Television Network.

Heavenly Father, Lord of the Harvest, call forth vocations to the priesthood from our archdiocese and families. Jesus, eternal High Priest, give us men willing to sacrifice and serve. Make their hearts after your own sacred heart. Holy Spirit, everlasting love between the Father and Son, strengthen, inspire, and set men on fire with divine charity. Grant them the courage to say yes to their vocation. Holy Mary, Mother of God, Mother of Priests, comfort and protect your sons as they discern their call. With St. Joseph, may they know your love and companionship as they deepen their relationship with Jesus.

Immaculate Heart of Mary, pray for us. Saint Anne, pray for us. Saint John Vianney, patron saint of priests, pray for us.

Hi everyone, I'm Kevin Elson on the island of Oahu in Honolulu, Hawaii, and I'm at the Cathedral Basilica of Our Lady of Peace. This cathedral, which was established in the 1840s, is home to the mortal remains of St. Marian Cope, who was instrumental in serving the needs of those suffering from leprosy, not only here on this island, but also over in the leper colony on Molokai. She took over that position in Molokai after St. Damien de Bouster died of leprosy. A first-class relic of St. Damien can also be found here in this cathedral. This is just one of the many Catholic destinations we take you to every week to show you the history, beauty, and treasures of the Catholic faith. So please join us every week for Catholic Destinations right here on the Catholic Television Network.

The Catholic TV Network welcomes and invites you to celebrate the sacred mysteries. 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

0: This is the Blessed Lawrence who gave himself up for the treasure of the Church. For this he earned the suffering of martyrdom to ascend with joy to the Lord Jesus Christ. In the name of the Father, and of the Son, and of the Holy Spirit.
1: Amen.
0: The Lord be with you.
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0: Hello everyone, my name is Father Chris Bay. I'm the pastor at St. Antoine d'Avely Curian Catholic Church in Newton. It's my great joy to celebrate Mass today. Brothers and sisters, let us acknowledge our sins and so prepare ourselves to celebrate the sacred mysteries. I confess to Almighty God and to you, my brothers and sisters, that I have greatly sinned in my thoughts, in my words, and what I have done and what I have failed to do, through my most grievous fault. Therefore, I ask Blessed Mary, Ever Virgin, all the angels and saints, and you, my brothers and sisters, to pray for me to the Lord our God. May Almighty God have mercy on us, forgive us our sins, and bring us to everlasting life.
1: Amen.
0: Lord, have mercy.
1: Lord, have mercy.
0: Christ, have mercy.
1: Christ, have mercy.
0: Lord, have mercy.
1: Lord, have mercy.
0: Glory to God in the highest, and on earth peace to people of good will. We praise you, we bless you, we adore you, we glorify you. We give you thanks for your great glory. Lord God, heavenly King, O God, almighty Father, Lord Jesus Christ, only begotten Son, Lord God, Lamb of God, Son of the Father, you take away the sins of the world. Have mercy on us. You take away the sins of the world. Receive our prayer. You are seated at the right hand of the Father. Have mercy on us. For you alone are the Holy One. You alone are the Lord. You alone are the Most High, Jesus Christ, with the Holy Spirit, in the glory of God the Father. Amen. Let us pray. O God, giver of that ardor of love for you by which St. Lawrence was outstandingly faithful in service and glorious in martyrdom, grant that we may love what he loved and put into practice what he taught. Through our Lord Jesus Christ, your Son, who lives and reigns with you in the unity of the Holy Spirit, God, forever and ever.
1: Amen.
2: A reading from the second letter of St. Paul to the Corinthians. Brothers and sisters, whoever sows sparingly will also reap sparingly, and whoever sows bountifully will also reap bountifully. Each must do as already determined, without sadness or compulsion, for God loves a cheerful giver. Moreover, God is able to make every grace abundant for you, so that in all things, always having all you need, you may have an abundance for every good work. As it is written, he scatters abroad, he gives to the poor, his righteousness endures forever. The one who supplies seed to the sower and bread for food will supply and multiply your seed and increase the harvest of your righteousness. The word of the Lord.
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1: And with your spirit.
0: A reading from the Holy Gospel according to John.
1: Glory to you, Lord.
0: Jesus said to his disciples, "Amen, amen, I say to you, unless a grain of wheat falls to the ground and

0: dies, it remains just a grain of wheat. But if it dies, it produces much fruit. Whoever loves his life loses it, but whoever hates his life in this world will preserve it for eternal life. Whoever serves me must follow me, and where I am, there also will my servant be. The Father will honor whoever serves me. The Gospel of the Lord.
1: Praise to you, Lord Jesus Christ.
0: Today, the Church celebrates the Feast of St. Lawrence. He was one of the seven deacons serving under Pope St. Sixtus II in the 3rd century. Valerian was a Roman emperor at the time, and he ordered the execution of all the bishops, priests, and deacons in Rome. Because of this persecution, Pope Sixtus II was martyred in 258, and 3 days later, St. Lawrence was martyred as well. According to church tradition, this is how Lawrence was martyred. Lawrence was in charge of the finances of the church in Rome. He was also responsible for distributing alms to the poor. Knowing this, the Roman officer who was carrying out the emperor's order told Lawrence, "I will let you go free if you turn the treasures of the church over to the emperor." Lawrence told the official that he needed a few days to gather the treasures of the church because the church was very rich. Then Lawrence distributed the church's goods among the poor. 3 days later, he gathered all the poor and brought them before the Roman officer. He then said, "These are the treasures of the church." In this way, Lawrence presented the poor and the sick as the true treasures of the church. The Roman official became angry and ordered that Lawrence be put to a slow and painful death. Lawrence was laid upon a grill and slowly roasted to death. However, according to tradition, his face appeared to be surrounded by beautiful light, and his suffering body seemed to give off a sweet fragrance. After suffering for a long time, he turned to the official, said, with a cheerful smile, he said, "It is well done on this side. Turn me over." Finally, after praying for the conversion of the city of Rome and for the spread of the gospel throughout the world, St. Lawrence died. After the death of St. Lawrence, many people in Rome converted to Christianity, including the several Roman officials who had witnessed his execution. The Basilica of St. Lawrence outside the walls was later built over his burial place. In the Gospel today, our Lord said to us, "Unless a grain of wheat falls to the ground and dies, it remains just a grain of wheat. But if it dies, it produces much fruit." St. Lawrence followed this teaching of our Lord and lived it out. Through the intercession of St. Lawrence, let us ask for the grace that we too may die to ourselves and produce much fruit by living a sacrificial life and following Jesus until the last day of our lives on earth. St. Lawrence, pray for us. Amen.

0: Humbly, let us bring our petition to the Lord.
1: For the deacons of the church, we pray to the Lord.
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1: For volunteers who go forth to work in poor nations, we pray to the Lord.
2: Lord, hear our prayer.
1: For the poor, the real treasure of the church, we pray to the Lord.
2: Lord, hear our prayer.
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2: Lord, hear our prayer.
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0: God of love, listen to our poor prayers and answer them according to your loving will. We pray this through Christ our Lord.
3: Amen.

0: Pray, brothers and sisters, that my sacrifice and yours may be acceptable to God, the Almighty Father.
1: May the Lord accept this sacrifice at your hands for the praise and glory of his name, for our good and the good of all his holy church.
0: Receive with favor, O Lord, the offerings we joyfully make on the feast day of St. Lawrence, and grant that they become a help to our salvation through Christ our Lord.
1: Amen.
0: The Lord be with you.
1: And with your spirit.
0: Lift up your hearts.
1: We lift them up to the Lord.
0: Let us give thanks to the Lord our God.
1: It is right and just.
0: It is truly right and just, our duty and our salvation, always and everywhere to give you thanks, Lord, Holy Father, Almighty and Eternal God, for the blood of your blessed martyr, Lawrence, poured out like Christ's to glorify your name, shows forth your marvelous love, marvelous works, by which in our weakness you perfect your power, and on the feeble bestow strength to bear you witness, through Christ our Lord. And so, with the powers of heaven, we worship you constantly on earth, and before your majesty, without end, we acclaim. Mm-hmm.

You are indeed holy, O Lord, and all you have created rightly give you praise. For through your Son, our Lord Jesus Christ, by the power and working of the Holy Spirit, you give life to all things and make them holy. And you never cease to gather a people to yourself, so that from the rising of the sun to its setting, a pure sacrifice may be offered to your name. Therefore, O Lord, we humbly implore you, by the same Spirit, graciously make holy these gifts we have brought to you for consecration, that they may become the body and blood of your Son, our Lord Jesus Christ, at whose command we celebrate his mysteries. For on the night he was betrayed, he himself took bread, and giving you thanks, he said the blessing, broke the bread, and gave it to his disciples,

In a similar way, when supper was ended, he took the chalice and giving you thanks, he said the blessing and gave his disciples the saying, take this, all of you, and drink from it, for this is the chalice of my blood, the blood of the new and eternal covenant, which will be poured out for you and for many for the forgiveness of sins. Do this in memory of me.

Therefore, O Lord, as we celebrate the memorial of the saving passion of your Son, his wondrous resurrection and ascension into heaven, and as we look forward to his second coming, we offer you in thanksgiving this holy and living sacrifice. Look, we pray, upon the oblation of your church, and recognizing the sacrificial victim by whose death you will to reconcile us to yourself, grant that we, who are nourished by the body and blood of your Son, and filled with his Holy Spirit, may become one body, one spirit in Christ. May he make of us an eternal offering to you, so that we may obtain an inheritance with your elect, especially with the most blessed Virgin Mary, Mother of God, with blessed Joseph, her spouse, with your blessed apostles and glorious martyrs, with Saint Lawrence, and with all the saints, on whose constant intercession in your presence we rely for unfailing help. May the sacrifice of our reconciliation, we pray, O Lord, advance the peace and salvation of all the world. Be pleased to confirm in faith and charity your pilgrim church on earth, with your servant Leo, our Pope, and Richard, our Bishop, the order of bishops, all the clergy, and the entire people you have gained for your own. Listen graciously to the prayers of this family, whom you have summoned before you. In your compassion, O merciful Father, gather to yourself all your children scattered throughout the world. To our departed brothers and sisters, and to all who are pleasing to you at their passing from this life, give kind admittance to your kingdom. There we hope to enjoy forever the fullness of your glory, through Christ our Lord, through whom you bestow on the world all that is good. Through him and with him and in him, O God, Almighty Father, in the unity of the Holy Spirit, all glory and honor is yours.

0: At the Savior's command, informed by divine teaching, we dare to say, Our Father, who art in heaven, hallowed be thy name. Thy kingdom come, thy will be done, on earth as it is in heaven. Give us this day our daily bread, and forgive us our trespasses, as we forgive those who trespass against us. And lead us not into temptation, but deliver us from evil. Deliver us, Lord, we pray, from every evil. Graciously grant peace in our days, that by the help of your mercy, we may be always free from sin and safer from all distress, as we await the blessed hope and the coming of our Savior, Jesus Christ.
1: For the kingdom, the power, and the glory are yours, now and forever.
0: Lord Jesus Christ, who said to your apostles, Peace I leave you, my peace I give you, look not on our sins, but on the faith of your church, and graciously grant her peace and unity in accordance with your will, who live and reign forever and ever.
1: Amen.
0: The peace of the Lord be with you always.
1: And with your spirit.
0: Let us offer each other a sign of peace. 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
0: Peace be with you.

0: Behold the Lamb of God. 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
1: Lord, I am not worthy that you should enter under my roof, but only say the word, and my soul shall be healed.

0: Let us pray. Nourished by these sacred gifts, we humbly implore you, Lord, that the homage of dutiful service, which we render on the feast day of St. Lawrence, may bring us an increase of your saving grace through Christ our Lord.
1: Amen.
0: The Lord be with you.
1: And with your spirit.
0: May Almighty God bless you, the Father, and the Son, and the Holy Spirit.
1: Amen.
0: Go in peace.
1: Thanks be to God.

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0: Saint Michael the Archangel, defend us in battle. Be our protection against the wickedness and snares of the devil. May God rebuke him, we humbly pray. And do thou, O Prince of the Heavenly Host, by the power of God, cast into hell Satan and all the evil spirits who prowl through the world seeking the ruin of souls. Amen.
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O God, come to my assistance. Lord, make haste to help me. Glory be to the Father, and to the Son, and to the Holy Spirit, as it was in the beginning, is now, and ever shall be, world without end. Amen.

Our eyes are fixed intently on the Lord, waiting for his merciful help. To you I have lifted up my eyes, you who dwell in the heavens, my eyes like the eyes of slaves on the hands of their lords. Like the eyes of a servant on the hand of her mistress, so our eyes are on the Lord our God, till he show us his mercy. Have mercy on us, Lord. Have mercy. We are filled with contempt. Indeed, all too full is our soul with the scorn of the rich, with the proud man's disdain. Glory be to the Father, and to the Son, and to the Holy Spirit, as it was in the beginning, is now, and ever shall be, world without end. Amen. Father in heaven, we lift our eyes to you and pray. Confound the scorn of the proud, and graciously show us your mercy. Our eyes are fixed intently on the Lord, waiting for his merciful help. Our help is in the name of the Lord, who made heaven and earth. If the Lord had not been on our side, this is Israel's song. If the Lord had not been on our side when men rose against us, then would they have swallowed us alive when their anger was kindled. Then would the waters have engulfed us, the torrent gone over us. Over our head would have swept the raging waters. Blessed be the Lord who did not give us a prey to their teeth. Our life, like a bird, has escaped from the snare of the fowler. Indeed, the snare has been broken, and we have escaped. Our help is in the name of the Lord, who made heaven and earth. Glory be to the Father, and to the Son, and to the Holy Spirit, as it was in the beginning, is now, and ever shall be, world without end. Amen. Lord Jesus, you foretold that your disciples would be despised on account of your name, but that not a hair of their heads is ever forgotten. In times of persecution, defend and revive us by the power and comfort of the Holy Spirit, so that we can be freed from our enemies and praise your saving help. Our help is in the name of the Lord, who made heaven and earth. God chose us in his Son to be his adopted children. Praise be the God and Father of our Lord Jesus Christ, who has bestowed on us in Christ every spiritual blessing in the heavens. God chose us in him before the world began to be holy and blameless in his sight. He predestined us to be his adopted sons through Jesus Christ. Such was his will and pleasure that all might praise the glorious favor he has bestowed on us in his beloved. In him and through his blood, we have been redeemed and our sins forgiven. So immeasurably generous is God's favor to us. God has given us the wisdom to understand fully the mystery, the plan he was pleased to decree in Christ, a plan to be carried out in Christ in the fullness of time, to bring all things into one in him, in the heavens and on the earth. Glory be to the Father, and to the Son, and to the Holy Spirit, as it was in the beginning, is now, and ever shall be, world without end. Amen. God chose us in his Son to be his adopted children. Do not, my brothers, speak ill of one another. The one who speaks ill of his brother or judges his brother is speaking against the law. It is the law he judges. If, however, you judge the law, you are no observer of the law, you are its judge. There is but one lawgiver and judge who can save and destroy. Who then are you to judge your neighbor? Lord, you alone can heal me, for I have grieved you by my sins. Lord, you alone can heal me, for I have grieved you by my sins. Once more I say, O Lord, have mercy on me, for
for I have grieved you by my sins. Glory to the Father, and to the Son, and to the Holy Spirit. Lord, you alone can heal me, for I have grieved you by my sins. My soul proclaims the greatness of the Lord, for he has looked with favor on his lowly servant. My soul proclaims the greatness of the Lord. My spirit rejoices in God, my Savior, for he has looked with favor on his lowly servant. From this day, all generations will call me blessed. The Almighty has done great things for me, and holy is his name. He has mercy on those who fear him in every generation. He has shown the strength of his arm. He has scattered the proud in their conceit. He has cast down the mighty from their thrones and has lifted up the lowly. He has filled the hungry with good things, and the rich he has sent away empty. He has come to the help of his servant Israel, for he has remembered his promise of mercy, the promise he made to our fathers, to Abraham and his children forever. Glory be to the Father, and to the Son, and to the Holy Spirit, as it was in the beginning, is now, and ever shall be, world without end. Amen. My soul proclaims the greatness of the Lord, for he has looked with favor on his lowly servant. Christ desires to lead all men to salvation. Let us implore him with all our heart. Draw all things to yourself, Lord. Through your precious blood, Lord, you redeemed us from the slavery of sin. Grant us the freedom of the sons of God. Draw all things to yourself, Lord. Bestow your grace upon our bishops. May they administer your sacraments with fervent joy. Draw all things to yourself, Lord. Grant that all who seek the truth may find it, and in finding it, may desire it all the more. Draw all things to yourself, Lord. Be present to comfort widows, orphans, and all the abandoned, Lord. May they feel close to you and cling to you. Draw all things to yourself, Lord. Receive our departed brethren into the heavenly kingdom, where with the Father and the Holy Spirit, you will be all in all. Draw all things to yourself, Lord. Gathering together all of our needs and intentions, we offer the prayer that Jesus taught us. Our Father, who art in heaven, hallowed be thy name. Thy kingdom come, thy will be done on earth as it is in heaven. Give us this day our daily bread, and forgive us our trespasses, as we forgive those who trespass against us. And lead us not into temptation, but deliver us from evil. Amen. God our Father, at the close of day we come to you, the light that never fades. Shine in the darkness of our night, and forgive our sins and failings. We ask this through our Lord Jesus Christ, your Son, who lives and reigns with you in the unity of the Holy Spirit, God forever and ever. Amen. The Lord be with you. Blessed be the name of the Lord, now and forever. Our help is in the name of the Lord, who made heaven and earth. And may Almighty God bless you, the Father, the Son, and the Holy Spirit. Amen. Go in peace. Thanks be to God.

Our day begins, we're in contemplation. We are contemplative, active sisters. So our day actually begins in silence. And to most people, silence sounds like something empty, but to us, it's not. To us, silence is a fullness where we make space to hear God's voice and to hear what He's saying to us. Then when we do come together to pray, which is around 6 o'clock in the morning, the first words we say are, "Lord, open my lips, that my mouth may proclaim your praise." And those words summarize what it means to be a contemplative, active sister. Because when we do act and when we do speak, we want all our words and actions to be for the praise of God's glory. So after we pray morning prayer together, we go to the Holy Mass at 6:45. We say that Mass is the source and summit of our life. Come back from Mass, we have a period of meditation where we pray with the Word of God, with Holy Scripture, and we let God's Word sink into our hearts. And then having been fed with Jesus' body in the Eucharist and on the Word of God, we're able to take that spirit of the gospel into our workplace and share it with everybody, hopefully, that we touch and that we meet. Our sisters have different apostolates. Our founder, St. Norbert, taught us that we should be prepared for every good work. That means that we want to do the work of the universal church, which is the sanctification of souls, starting with our own. And we do that in whatever way the needs of our local church present themselves. So in our parish, we have different ministries. We have a poverty program, which is run by one of the sisters, that helps out needy families in our area. We have a parish bookstore where sisters help not only to sell things, but also to speak to people and be present. One of our sisters works in the sacristy, helping take care of Jesus's linens, his laundry, and some of the work there. My job is to be in the school with another of our sisters. And that's a lot of fun, especially because we work with mostly younger children, the TK and the kindergarten classes. And it also is very touching to realize that I'm fulfilling the desire of Jesus to let the children come to Him. He has a special place in His heart for the little ones, of that I'm sure, and it must bring Him a lot of joy that they're getting closer to Him. We come back from the school around 3:30 in the afternoon and we pray the Chaplet of Divine Mercy together. And then in our afternoons, we have different activities throughout the week. Some days we'll have classes. Some days we have recreation together. Our favorite thing to play together is basketball. We like to play basketball quite a bit, especially when our sisters from the Formation House are with us, and we really get intense. Most days we'll pray the rosary together in the afternoon. At 6 o'clock, we have dinner together. First, we have a period of spiritual reading where we listen to a spiritual book, and that nourishes our souls while we're nourishing our bodies. At 7 p.m., we have Holy Hour. We get to have that quiet time just to pray and be close to Jesus and unite ourselves to Him and talk to Him about what's happened. And then we also pray Vespers during that time. At 8 p.m., we have Compline, which is night prayer. During Compline, we also have what's called the Examine Prayer. And that's a period where we reflect on our day and try to see it the way God sees it, to see how He showed us His blessings and His love throughout the day, and how we, in turn, have responded to Him. And after Compline, then we have just some time to do whatever we need to do to get ready for the next day. And then lights out, and we're ready for tomorrow. A Norbertine sister is primarily a woman in a deep relationship with Jesus, and in particular with Jesus in the Eucharist. St. Norbert, our founder, had the dream, or the vision, you might say, of forming religious communities that would live like the first apostles did in Jerusalem. He called it the apostolic life. And we know that they were focused primarily on Jesus celebrating the breaking of the bread in their homes, meaning the Holy Mass, and then on the prayers. And for us, our common prayer together, the Liturgy of the Hours, is primarily how we express our unity, and it's really the most important part of our mission, our prayer together. So we dedicate a lot of time and energy into making our liturgical prayer very beautiful. We study Latin and Gregorian chant.

Also, the cross is a very important part of our charism, because the mystery of the Eucharist is always one with the mystery of the cross. We also want to proclaim the joy of the resurrection. And primarily the way we do that is by our witness as one community, the witness of our unity. Personally, I don't think there's anything else that says Jesus is alive, Jesus is real, than to look over and see a group of people, a group of Christians that really authentically love each other. My own vocation really began when I fell in love with Jesus in the Eucharist. Most of my childhood, I felt like I might have a religious vocation. Not that I really understood what that meant, or that I was a holy child, because I definitely wasn't. There was, though, something in my heart that just told me I want to belong to God and I want to serve Him and be for Him only, do His will. So it came as no shock that I was discerning more and more. As a teenager, though, it became harder for me to see my vocation, because it was hard for me at that point to believe that God really wanted me to be happy. I was dealing with some really low self-esteem and a lot of guilt. And at that point in my life, my vocation became rather blurred, I'd say. It was hard for me to really believe that it was something good that God wanted for me. But whenever I would be in adoration and I would be before Him in the Blessed Sacrament, those moments were very healing and very transforming, because I felt that He loved me no matter what. And if God would be willing to come and be there in the host just for me, just to be with me, then He must have something good in mind for me. And I remember one particular visit, it was on a First Friday, where I came to adoration and spent an hour and then 2 hours and just stayed with Him so long, because I felt like I could not get enough of Him. I couldn't get enough of being in His presence and just looking at Him and knowing that He was looking at me and accepting me as I was. And in that moment of prayer, I really heard Him say, "Will you be mine?" In my heart, I heard Him say, "Will you be mine?" And just to know that He was healing me brought a lot of healing and joy, deep joy. So I just said yes with all my heart, because how can you say no to that? And God really used the desires that were already in my heart for an orbiting spirituality and for an apostolic life that guided me exactly to the Norbertine sisters. And it happened so providentially that as I was preparing to really discern seriously my vocation, the Norbertine sisters were coming to me to the United States to start our house. So He kind of just put us together, and when they were ready to accept vocations, I just went. It felt very strongly it was God's will for me, and that He created me for this congregation. So I've been a junior now several years, and every day with Jesus is better than the last one. What I would say to anyone considering a religious vocation and in discernment is begin that habit of daily prayer. And don't be afraid, as you're building that relationship with Him, to let Him ask the question, "What do you seek? What do you really want?" And then in response, don't be afraid to ask Him the question, "Lord, what is your will? What do you want from me?" It can also be very helpful to have a spiritual director. We often have a lot of different desires in our hearts. Some of them are from God, and some of them might be from our more human side. And it can be very beneficial to have somebody who can look at those desires and see them objectively and kind of steer you where God might be actually leading you. And finally, and most importantly, consecrate yourself to Mary. Give Mary everything you have and everything you are, because she knows more than anyone what can make you truly happy and how to lead you to that lasting joy and peace that comes from living with Jesus in whatever vocation. Just give everything to your mother. She won't let you down.

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Amen.

Lord Jesus, Good Shepherd, you walk through our streets and squares, enter tall buildings and humble neighborhoods, and silently accompany millions who seek meaning amid noise and haste.

You know, Lord, the heart of the city, its lights and shadows, its noise and loneliness. We know that cities are called to be places of freedom and opportunity, but they can also become spaces of anonymity and isolation. That's why today we ask you for a renewed gaze, able to discover in urban life fertile ground for proclaiming your gospel.

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Make us a church that goes forth, able to reach out to the peripheries, to console those who are lonely, and to sow fraternity and connection instead of giving in to indifference.

Lord, may our urban communities be open and welcoming homes, places where hope is shared, where no one feels invisible, and where the joy of your gospel shines in the hidden lives of so many brothers and sisters. Make us your witnesses in the city, bold and creative missionaries who proclaim your love with their lives, a love capable of overcoming haste, noise, and anonymity. Amen.

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0: this week on The Gist. And new season, new pope. We're still getting used to this new pope, this new American pope.
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0: Hello, hello, hello. I'm Jay Fadden. Thank you so much for joining us today on This Is the Day. I'm with my great friends, Bishop Reed over here.
1: No, no, I thought it was my wonderful friend.
0: It changes throughout the show. Oh, okay. It really depends on my mood. And Kevin Nelson, you can see his papers, of course. Kevin's never without his paper or his pen, right? Do you have a pen? Yeah, he has a pen in his hand.
2: Right here, ready.
0: Did you
2: write.
0: Do that during the Knights of Columbus?
2: Yeah, I always have a pen ready to write.
0: And
2: down.
0: Paper?
1: How do you feel, how do you feel about those the chairs without the desk in front of it on the set at Knights of Columbus? How do you feel about that?
2: I know you want to have a desk back in front of us, right?
1: Or, no, no, or, I'm or not just saying a coffee that. I thought table. Maybe you would.
2: Yeah, I know. I have a lot of stuff, so I can't. It's tricky because I can't put it down. But they had a side table, so I was able to put some stuff.
0: Was
2: down
0: there some intrigue at this Knights of Columbus?
2: No intrigue. Well,
1: there's always whatsoever. A little intrigue. Yeah.
0: Well, that's it is what it is. Well, we have so much coming up. I can't wait to talk about the telethon. Kevin, are you ready for the telethon?
2: Well, we will be when we get a little closer. Yeah, yeah.
0: We're close.
2: Yeah.
0: What do you mean a little closer?
2: I get mean, a little closer.
0: It's about a month away or so.
1: No, the 18th and 19th.
2: We got a lot done and we got a lot more to do, but it's going to be great.
1: I like the new graphics.
2: Yeah,
1: looking at it right now
2: as we lead up to the telethon.
0: Thank you, Gene.
2: We're gonna show some performances from last year. Really get the fever, the hype going.
0: I could tell.
2: We have
0: it's
2: one.
0: Just exciting.
2: We have a performance
0: right
2: from last year coming up a little later on the show, and I guess a great.